0: coordinator today, he said week one is always the biggest unknown. So here you got almost a double whammy where you don't know what's going to happen because you got a guy who hasn't called plays before and it's week one. Of course, these teams are so vanilla in the preseason, you don't really see anything. So I'm fascinated to not only talk to Declan Doyle in our meetings, but then to see what this looks like on Sunday.
1: Yeah, no doubt about it. Got to be really curious to see how it all unfolds there inside of Lucas Oil. Let's go to the Indianapolis Colts side of the equation. Jonathan Taylor is going to no doubt be a point of emphasis, but what pass catcher do you think could prove pivotal for the Colts in this game? Maybe Tyler Warren, who's got a ton of buzz here of late, even straight from the coaching staff's mouths. Josh Downs been a little bit banged up. Maybe a positive trending Alec Pierce. Looks like he may be able to go in the opener, have some of the doubts coming off the ankle surgery, or possibly the crafty veteran and Keenan Allen. So according to PFF, Baltimore enters the season with a top 10 secondary. Who do you feel among the Indianapolis pass catchers has got a really rising occasion?
0: You know, two things. You know, Daniel Jones has proven that he doesn't necessarily pick a favorite. I mean, he's very willing to spread it around, and all the weapons you just mentioned are certainly very capable and talented. I love Warren, the tight end. I think he could have a big year. But if you're asking me to pin down one guy, I'd say Josh Downs. Contract year. We know how players go in a contract year. I think this is a guy that has had a couple of injuries over the last few years that have slowed him down a little bit. But if he can stay healthy, be a lot more attention on Alec Pierce now without Michael Pittman, I think Downs is a guy that could really take a positive step forward this season.
1: Oh, good call.
2: We're talking to the great Andrew Catalan here on BetMGM tonight, Westwood One Sports. He's Brad Evans. I'm Pat Boyle. Andrew's got the Ravens and the Colts, as you just heard, this Sunday, week one on the NFL on CBS. And of course, Andrew also calls the Masters. March Madness, plenty of college basketball for CBS and CBS Sports. We're talking all things NFL here. Andrew, big season for the Eagles. You call a preseason game for them. They were the first NFC East team to repeat as division champs in over 20 years when they did it last year. Looking to three-peat this season, but the way their season ended back in January was the talk of the league, a sputtering offense that remained in neutral for most of the year. An eroding relationship between QB Jalen Hurts and A.J. Brown, and a lackluster loss at home to the 49ers, who had a banged-up defense. Are you surprised that the Eagles went with another first-year play caller at offensive coordinator this year, in that in Sean Mannion, after what happened to their offense last season with the former offensive coordinator Kevin Petullo? Are you surprised the Eagles are going with another rookie O.C.?
0: No, I mean, I think that, you know, not being there every week, but you could sense that there was some angst with their former play caller. And look, this is nothing new for Jalen Hurts. He's had a different play caller every year of college and the NFL. And that's another really intriguing thing we'll have to watch for, because, again, you don't really get a sense for what Sean Mannion is going to do in the preseason. It's all going to be, you know, once week one hits this weekend. So, you know, look, they traded A.J. Brown. They drafted Mekhi Lemon. They still have some guys who have been there in the past with Dallas Goedert. And we know Devontae Smith will be their number one now. You know, I just think it's going to be interesting to see how this all meshes together. And you know, again, they still have Saquon Barkley. He can change an entire offense. He's a guy who defenses have to stop. And knowing that, how Jalen Hurts can spread the ball around, I think that'll be interesting to watch. But I wouldn't say I'm surprised about the move, but certainly curious to see how it'll play out.
1: Andrew, let's pan out wide in the AFC North. Pat and I are going to make our official picks on the record coming up here in the next segment. And we're really high on the Cincinnati Bengals, given their electric offense and how much possibly they could be improved on the defensive end of things. What are your thoughts on Zach Taylor's team this year? Are they the bigger threat to Baltimore, or is it maybe the Pittsburgh Steelers with the ancient Aaron Rodgers? The Bengals do open up the season at home against Tampa. So give us your thoughts on Cincinnati and whether or not they're going to really push or exceed the Baltimore Ravens in the AFC North this year.
0: Yeah, I'm very high on them, Brad. I really am. And I called a preseason game of theirs against the Philadelphia Eagles. And obviously you don't see the guys they're going to see on week one in the preseason. But just in studying and talking to Zach Taylor, this is a very determined team. You've heard the comments from Joe Burrow, you know, almost a now or never. And those weren't his exact words. But, he said that sense of urgency exists. He wants to get back to the Super Bowl. And I think they got a really good chance. I mean, you look at the moves they make, uncharacteristic moves by the Bengals. I mean, they trade a first-round pick for Dexter Lawrence, something they haven't really done, I don't think, ever in the past, certainly not in recent history. They've kind of gone all in, if you will, to try to make sure that they're maximizing this window with Joe Burrow, with Ja'Marr Chase, with T. Higgins. And yeah, I think there's a little bit of pressure on them too. I mean, they missed the playoffs each of the last 3 years. You know, Zach Taylor, it's time for him to get going, and I think they will. I mean, I really like that team. Obviously, health is a big thing that's stunted their growth in the past, but I'm very high on Cincinnati as well.
2: We're talking to Andrew Catalan here on BetMGM tonight, Westwood One Sports, all things NFL ahead of week one, which of course kicks off with the curtain raiser tomorrow, the Super Bowl rematch between the Seahawks and the Patriots, but especially on Sunday with a loaded slate of games. And Andrew's got Ravens Colts in Indianapolis, which of course you can watch on CBS. We do have the Australia game on Thursday, Andrew. And so I wanted to ask you, rather than ask you about, who do you think is, for the Rams and the return of Aaron Donald and the 49ers with, they've certainly had a noisy offseason. I just want to ask you, which travel plan would Andrew Catalan have gone with if you were going to Australia? The 49ers going a week early, being able to get some of the local Melbourne cuisine and the sights and the scenes to try to get their body clocks adjusted, or the Rams plan, Sean McVay going there last minute, like Navy SEALs in the dead of night, just swoop in, play a game in Australia, and then fly another 20 to 24 hours back. What travel plan would you have gone with?
0: I'm fascinated by these travel plans, and I don't think we'll know the answer until after week two, right? I mean, you could say, oh, the 49ers win this game. The Rams should have gone early. I think the big thing is on the back end, because everything that I've heard is the recovery time for a trip like this is certainly harder than actually getting there. So I'm curious to see how they'll do in week two. Personally, look, it's not a vacation. I would go and approach it as a business trip. I kind of like the Rams going in there last minute and seeing if they can just treat this as it is any other game. But again, I want to see how they feel 4 or 5 days after they get back. That'll be the winner in terms of the travel itineraries battle.
1: Yeah, no doubt about that. Andrew, I am a college basketball junkie, so this is a personal question for me. I know you call a lot of college hoops games. What is the best venue of all the college basketball that you have called a game in? Now, my favorite and one of the most intimidating, look, I'm a diehard ILL fan, so I'm not going to say the State Farm Center in Champaign. It honestly is Mackey, where Purdue plays, because you're right on top of the action, kind of condensed in the round. It is deafening. It is amazing. I always make an annual road trip to watch my Fighting Illini, I guess, general speaking, get their asses kicked on a regular basis there, like most teams do, except this last year, of course, with Keaton Wagler and his magical game. But what venue in your mind is one of your favorites to call a college basketball game?
0: All right, well, haven't been to Kansas, haven't been to Duke, so I'm not going to say either one of them because I haven't been there.
1: Okay.
0: Madison Square Garden, as a New Jersey guy, is special to me. Now, I know that's not really a traditional college environment, so I'm gonna take that out, even though that would probably be my top pick. I'm gonna go off the beaten path here, a place I've called a million games at, which doesn't get a ton of love, but starting to get more. But Viejas Arena at San Diego State is awesome.
1: Yeah,
0: I'm just talking about pure atmosphere. Fans on top of you, knowing the opponent. I love calling games there. I think it's a great spot. And again, look, Mackey is special. There's so many different environments that you could say, it's really cool. But I would put Viejas in that category. It's a good spot.
1: Good call.
2: Oh, yeah. That's a good one. And that is a college basketball fan and a broadcaster's good answer there. That's how you know you've been around the block and you've seen some arenas. We're talking to Andrew Catalan here for another minute or two ahead of the NFL season. Andrew, any other favorite storylines heading into the 2026 season? You got Mahomes and the Chiefs coming back from a painful season a year ago. John Harbaugh trying to steer the Giants back to the playoffs. The Steelers and Ravens both plunging into new eras without their longtime head coaches. Chargers with Mike McDaniel calling the plays. Which storyline or storylines are you most attracted to as an NFL fan heading into this year?
0: Yeah, well, I mean, this not just as a fan, but I call the Buffalo Bills preseason games for the last 11 years. And so I've been around the team this summer and seeing the new stadium, which is really nice. It's a gorgeous spot. I think it's going to be a lot of fun when they open it up week two on Thursday night against Detroit. But one of the questions I had, you know, and it kind of relates to the big picture, Pat, is 10 new coaches in the NFL this year, tied for the most in one off season ever. And one of those guys is Joe Brady. And I went up to Buffalo this summer with some questions that I had about how would this guy take on this new role, offensive coordinator to the head coaching spot. And I know a game has not been played yet, but I was really impressed. I really thought that he had a good pulse for what it takes to be a head coach, how he wants to run things in a new stadium, which, you know, again, that's a whole different animal now when you have a new place you're opening up. So again, I know a game hasn't been played, but I was impressed with Brady, and I want to see how the Bills do. You know, everyone talks about that window. You know, you always hear the window's closing. When are they going to get in? When are they going to do it? You got all that pressure with a new stadium and a new head coach. I'm encouraged so far, but I'll be following them closely to see how they perform.
2: Beautiful. Good stuff. Andrew, we appreciate your time as always, my friend. Hope to have you back again during the season, but enjoy Indy this weekend. Have a great call alongside your new partner, Logan Ryan, for Ravens Colts, and can't wait to watch and hear you on my television screens and millions of TV screens all year long, man. Thanks so much as always.
0: All right, guys. Thanks so much. Enjoy week one.
1: See you, Andrew.
2: There you go. Andrew Catalan, NFL on CBS, play-by-play broadcaster. As just mentioned, he's got Ravens-Colts to kick off the season on Sunday. And make sure you give him a follow on Twitter, at Andrew Catalan. All right, we'll take a short break. When we come back, Brad and I will hit the AFC North. Is it the Ravens' division to lose? Could Cincinnati finally make that big leap after a couple of years of missing out? Or does Aaron Rodgers and the Steelers have one more trick left up their sleeves? We'll hit the AFC North when we return. 310-840-4910. He's Brad Evans. I'm Pat Boyle. 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
1: Get up off that thing. Hey, get up off that thing. Welcome back. BetMGM Tonight, Westwood One Sports. He's Brad Evans. I'm Pat Boyle. The phone number to join the show, 310-840-4910. We're taking all of your NFL predictions this year, division winners, playoff teams, Super Bowl champions, as we're working our way through the AFC tonight. All the AFC division predictions, who's going to win, which teams will make the playoffs, and a favorite division-related prop. Tomorrow we hit the NFC. We'll give you our Super Bowl winners and our MVPs and award predictions as well. 310-840-4910. Huge shout-out to Andrew Catalan, NFL CBS play-by-play broadcaster, for joining us last segment. Andrew's got the Ravens and the Colts on Sunday for week one inside Lucas Oil Stadium in Indy. He'll be alongside his new partner, Logan Ryan. So a huge shout-out, as always, to Andrew Catalan for joining us last segment. All right, Brad, let's get to the AFC North, baby. And let's give out the AFC North odds with our friends at BetMGM, and then we'll make our predictions. So in the Great North, the Ravens, despite missing the playoffs entirely last year, getting rid of John Harbaugh, bringing in Jesse Minter as new head coach, first-time offensive coordinator, first-time play caller, Declan Doyle is the play caller, just 30 years old. And yet, they're the favorite to win the division at minus 110. Joe Burrow and the Cincinnati Bengals are second at plus 175. And then you got new man in charge in Pittsburgh, Mike McCarthy, alongside one final go for Aaron Rodgers. They're reunited in Pittsburgh. The Steelers are plus 550. And finally, no surprise, the Browns at the bottom of the list, 22-1 to win the AFC North. So, Brad, who's it going to be, brother? Who wins the North this year?
2: I think the Ohio River waters are going to rage in celebration. I'm on the Cincinnati Bengals, man, at plus 175. Take this division this year. Look, we already know what the offense is. It can be special. It can be spectacular as long as key bodies stay upright. So really, I'm pointing the finger at you. The responsibility is, of course, on that offensive line, which has been a bit of a turnstile here last several years. Ask Joe Burrow, a guy that was repeatedly under duress and led to a number of injuries as a result. So as long as the offensive line can play at a respectable level, they're largely believed to be a bottom 10 unit this year. But if they can be just middle of the road, just an average unit in terms of run blocking efficiency, pass blocking efficiency, Joe Burrow has a lot of clean pockets. He is going to pick the opposition apart. Why? He's got one of the best wide receivers, if not the best wide receiver of the game, in Jamar Chase, to go along with his tag team partner there in T. Higgins. My dude getting down with some Chase Brown, the former ILL standout. A guy's got a lot of action in the slot throughout the summer. He'll be a check down weapon in this offense, a guy that is probably going to eclipse 1,000 yards on the ground as well. And all the improvements defensively for Cincinnati, I am buying it. I think this is the year that they gel, they galvanize, and they finally reach the high-level expectations. So not everybody is placing that upon them. I am. You might be as well. But give me the Bengals, baby. Wow, wow, wow. Are they going to be cats scratching their way to a title and a playoff berth in the AFC North?
1: Yeah, I can't take the Ravens. Not at minus money. Sorry. Not when it feels like they have this Super Bowl caliber roster stacked with talent and depth all over at every position every single year. And they've been pretty disappointing, at least in the postseason. Now, they did win the division in 2024 and in 2023. Did the Baltimore Ravens, but I can't take them this year. There's too many question marks. New head coach, new offensive coordinator. I worry about the depth of the receiver position. I worry about, as much as people aren't worried at all, the depth at defense. Because last year, Nnamdi Matabike went down. Their pass rush was toothless. So they might look really damn good in preseason, but we'll see if any injuries start piling up on that defensive side. So, Brad, I'm with you. I've been saying it for weeks. I was saying I'm this close to locking it in. I'm this close to locking it in as my official prediction. I'm locking it in. I'm right there with you. Joe Burrow and the Cincinnati Bengals, in my opinion, win the AFC North. You mentioned the offense. I mean, they hum, they cook when Burrow is healthy. And that's the key question mark, right? Because at this point, it's happened enough times to where it's not an anomaly. Joe Burrow's missed a significant chunk of the season in 3 of his 6 years in the NFL. And it happened again last year. It's been the turf toe. It's been a torn wrist ligament. It's been a torn ACL. It seems like it's a new injury each time. So as much as you could say, well, lightning can't strike twice in the same place, who knows? But again, I'm not one to predict injuries in the NFL, especially to quarterbacks. They're freak accidents most of the time when it happens. And so I'm not going to predict that it happens again to Burrow. And if that's the case, he plays 15, 16, every single 17 games. He's going to put up monster numbers, and the Bengals offense is going to be a top 5 unit, just like they have been every year that he's been healthy. It comes down to the defense. And Brad, I'll say it at the risk of sounding like an idiot. They cannot be worse than they've been the last 2 years. They brought in my guy from Notre Dame last year, Al Golden, to be the defense coordinator. It went horribly. But again, the additions they made, signing Boye Mafe, signing Jonathan Allen, and then trading for Sexy Dexy, Dexter Lawrence, to beef up that front line, they should be able to get to the quarterback. They should be much better at stopping the run. So the Bengals defense will be improved if Burrow stays healthy. I think they're the best team in the division. Sorry, the Ravens, after missing the playoffs entirely and then bringing in a new head coach, new offensive coordinator, again, I worry about that offensive line. I worry about Derrick Henry starting to look a little bit older. I can't pick the Ravens, so I'm with you. Cincy, who day? I don't know if many teams are going to be able to beat the Bengals in terms of stopping them from winning the division crown this year. I got Cincinnati back on top for the first time since they went to the AFC Championship game in the Super Bowl in 2021. But here's where it gets interesting, because there is a lot of really good teams in this division, Brad. Who else do you have, if any, making the playoffs from the AFC North? Whose wild card spots are up for grabs?
2: I do believe Baltimore Ravens are going to make the postseason. Now, this is still a damn good team. And I know there's some concerns about Derrick Henry and the fact he's getting a little longer in the tooth, but the football Frankenstein, Seahole, Smashhole, still has the grit, still has the grind. As long as he remains upright, he's got to run for at least 1,300 yards in the ground, probably double-digit scores as well. I do believe this is going to be at least a top-half offensive line, possibly a borderline top-10 overall offensive line. I think it's got a top-10 defense. Lamar Jackson could play close or at an MVP level. You know, it's all about, you know, the third weapon outside of Mark Andrews and Zay Flowers, you know, Jacoby Lane. Can he be that guy? That long drink that can get some of those tough contested catch yards and be a guy that's reliable in the red zone. This offense sorely needs that for Lamar Jackson. Go out there and flick it and do so with efficiency overall. You look at the Baltimore Ravens schedule. They have the 5th easiest strength of schedule projected. By the way, the Bengals have the 3rd easiest. Again, I think Cincinnati is going to win this game, win this division, I should say, with 11 wins. I still feel the Ravens are going to get 10. If they get to the double-digit threshold, they will make the wild card. So give me Cincinnati to take the division, as we've already said, and give me Baltimore as the only team to represent the North as well in the NFL playoffs. Those are my 2 squads.
1: I got 3. I got 3 teams in the AFC North making the playoffs. I do have the Ravens. And, you know, Brad, I said this a couple of times throughout the summer. It wouldn't shock me if the Ravens missed the playoffs. But, man, the more I look at that schedule, it is soft. It is baby Charmin soft. I mean, Colts in week 1, Saints week 2 at home. Cowboys, that's not a soft game, but Cowboys on a neutral site in Rio in week 3. They get to play the AFC South and the NFC South, arguably the 2 weakest divisions in football. So they'll also play the Falcons. They'll play the Bucs, whose defense I think is not very good. The Panthers, although we saw Panthers, you know, punched up in their weight class often last year. But the AFC South in a division that I don't believe in. I think Jacksonville regresses. I think Tennessee is going to be bad once again. And, you know, we mentioned they will play the Texans. That's obviously going to be a staunch test. But then just like everybody else in this division, they do get to play the Browns twice. Now, that usually means that's good for a loss to the Browns every year, because even when the Ravens have been elite and the Browns have been god-awful, they find a way to lose to them. It feels like more years than most. But man, you know, you stack all of these mediocre non-playoff teams, in my opinion, on their schedule. I just think they're too good, unless we're talking about another Lamar Jackson injury this year, which again, if you want to go out there and predict that Lamar gets hurt again, by all means, go ahead. I'm not going to do it. I'm not in the business of doing that. So assuming Lamar Jackson plays the majority of this season, I think the Ravens are just simply, they have too high of a floor to miss out on the playoffs. I do have several question marks, again, about Jesse Minter coming in as the new head coach and Declan Doyle as the first-time play caller. That's why I think the Bengals win the division like you do, Brad. But again, I got the Ravens in the playoffs, and I got the Steelers with Aaron Rodgers, one final hurrah, making the postseason. Mike McCarthy's going to come in here, and they're going to play winning football. They're not going to give games away, right? And last year, you look at how they won the division with 10 games, and I think their roster's better. They bring in Michael Pittman. I like their run game with Jaylen Warren and now Rico Dowdle being that change of pace running back. You know, the defense, it's an aging group. Sure, it can T.J. Watt stay healthy? Can Alex Highsmith stay healthy? Can Cam Hayward and Derek Harmon stay healthy? What about the secondary? We'll see what the hell happens with Joey Porter. I think he's going to be on this team, on this roster come Sunday, and I think he's going to have a decent year the rest of the season. So I think Pittsburgh's defense, they were either really good or really bad. I think they find some consistency this year. The Steelers, even if it's the last game of the year again, I think they make the playoffs. They sneak in week 18 at the, at the misfortune of the team that I think falls just outside the playoffs, and that is the New England Patriots. So I've got the Steelers and the Ravens and the Bengals making the playoffs in the AFC North. All right, Brad, finally, your favorite division-related prop, whether that's team, player, what have you, in the AFC North this year is what?
2: Oh, you know, I got a man crush on my guy from the ILL in old Canada. We're going to do a little Chase Brown and get down with him. And I'm going to get down on the rush yards market. It's only 825.5 for Chase Brown this year. That number is way too low. Yes, I understand the offensive line concerns. Already outlined that. Strength of schedule is one of the hardest for a fantasy running back as well. The sixth hardest in the entire of the NFL. But he has no competition. None. Samaje Perine will occasionally supplant him and like hurry up situations, but he saw 71.9% of the opportunity share last year. He could exceed 80% on an opportunity share number this season. He was efficient in other areas. He was top 30 yards after contact per attempt, top 30 yards created per touch. He forced a missed tackle, Pat, an absurd 25.8% of the time last year. He's projected by Mike Clay to go over 1,000 yards on the ground. All I need is 826. Get the hell out of here. Take my money, BetMGM. Take it. Take it the over. You know what? Daddy want. Daddy need.
1: Daddy no.

0: One of the filthiest songs ever written, by the way. Listen to the lyrics and let your mind wander. I will take the over. Chase Brown, 825 and a half rush yards at minus 110. Love that wager.
1: Mm. And you know that, and I've already brought out the sledgehammer. The one time I've used Sledgy, your sledgehammer this season, this summer, I should say, was for my favorite division-related prop, Aaron Rodgers, over 20 and a half passing touchdowns. You know, again, you think he's 42 going on 43 and he gets hurt. Okay, I can't blame you for thinking that. But Aaron Rodgers, the three seasons that he has been hurt and played nine games or less, the only years where he didn't throw for at least 21 touchdowns. So he's going to do it this year, assuming he stays healthy. Rodgers is going to show he's still got some juice left in the tank. And yes, the Pittsburgh Steelers are going to the playoffs this year. 310-840-4910. When we come back, is it going to be the best division in all of football this year? Will Patrick Mahomes and the Chiefs reclaim their throne? Are the Broncos going to back up an incredible season from last year? Or are the Chargers finally ready to ascend? Where does that leave the Raiders? We'll talk the AFC West when we come back. He's Brett Evans. I'm Pat Boyle. Your calls, your texts, 310-840-4910. It's the eve of the NFL season, and we're making our predictions. It rolls on next. BetMGM tonight here on Westwood One Sports.
2: 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Patriots, Seahawks, a rematch of last year's Super Bowl. 8 Eastern, tomorrow. 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
1: Welcome on back, BetMGM, the Night, Westwood One Sports. He's Brad Evans, I'm Pat Boyle. Phone number to join the show, 310-840-4910. Just a very quick baseball scoreboard update here on a big Tuesday night in September. Again, we've got a lot of baseball games that are going to mean a whole lot coming down the stretch, but we are doing, on the eve of the NFL season, all of our division predictions here in the AFC tonight. But Brad, really quickly, your Cubbies and the Brewers, it feels impossible at this point for them to overtake the NL Central, but if they're going to, you figure they got to sweep these last two games. And what's going on in Milwaukee with the Cubbies and the Brew Crew?
2: A lot of missed bats for Jacob Mizorowski. He's got 7 strikeouts through 4 innings. We're all knotted up at 1 in this game. You look at David Peterson. He's pitching quite well. He's up to around 60 pitches. He's struck out 3, gave up the 1 earned run. Bryce Durang in the bottom of the first inning had an RBI single, scoring Jackson Churio. And in the top of the first inning, start the game, Michael Busch, single to right center, and Seiya Suzuki moving his butt from second base all the way to home, slid in safely. 1-1, low scoring pitcher's duel affair, as it typically is with the Miz, between the Brew Crew and my beloved Chicago Cubs.
1: The other big headline tonight, Major League Baseball, Aaron Judge back. Yankees captain number 99. First time playing since that really weird rib stress fracture injury right at the end of May. So has not played in over 3 months. Judge 0-for-3. I just watched him not take the bat off his shoulders and strike out. But the Yankees do lead the Rockies 2-1. Cam Schlittler, who's going to win the AL Cy Young Award, 6 innings, 1 earned, 9 strikeouts. But the Yankees bats not doing a whole lot so far tonight. Neither is Cody Bellinger, who I have in Let's Go Streaking. He's 0-for-3. Combs has Judge. So Combs' 9-game streak very much up in the air. We'll see if Judge and Bellinger can bat again in the bottom of the 8th, likely the next time they would get up, or otherwise you'd need a Rockies comeback. We'll get you some more baseball scores and updates in just a bit, but let's continue on here, Brad. Our division predictions and our final stop in the AFC tonight. We go out west, where Patrick Mahomes and the Kansas City Chiefs are trying to bounce back from a season from hell a year ago. The Broncos, reigning division champions, they were the number one seed, got to the AFC title game, and if Bo Nix was playing, well, they probably would have played in the Super Bowl, but instead he broke his ankle on that last play against the Bills. It was Jarrett Stidham. And even then, they should have won the game if not for some questionable play calling by their head coach, Sean Payton. And then you've got the Chargers, who made the playoffs as well last year. Mike McDaniel, new play caller. And then the Raiders, Fernando Mendoza going to get on the field for the Raiders? Either way, here are the division odds with our friends at BetMGM. The Chiefs, the favorites, despite the season from hell a year ago, plus 180. The Chargers right there behind them at plus 185. And the Broncos right there as well, plus 200, 2-1. I can't remember 3 teams being so closely, the finest of margins lumped together in terms of who's going to win this division. Our friends at BetMGM think it's a 3-team race and it's anybody's division. And then you got the Raiders at 30-1, plus 3,000. So, Brad, who wins this division here, which could be the best division in all of football this year?
2: Oh, saddle up, Thunder. We ride and run it back with the Denver Broncos. I think they're a terrific value at 2-1 odds, as you just laid out. This could be a top 10 defense, one of the best defenses in the NFL, one of the better secondaries. Definitely going to be top 5 pass defense in the league. I think they're going to be a top 10 offense as well. Yeah, add Jonah Coleman on the ground, a backup J.K. Dobbins and R.J. Harvey. He's going to be leaned on. Again, he's a beer keg with feet at 5'8", 225, 230 pounds. At the University of Washington, was a break tackle machine. Got my boy Pat Bryant there from the ILL, who's been a standout all summer long. And he's a WR3 alongside Cortland Sutton. Jalen Waddle. And we know that he can accumulate a lot of catches working in concert with Bo Nix. They arguably have the best offensive line in the NFL. There really aren't a whole lot of weaknesses, if any, on paper right now for the Denver Broncos. I look at the strength of schedule, not all that difficult. Number 18 in terms of ease, so middle of the pack in that category. They got a 51% or greater win probability, according to Mike Clay at ESPN, to win 13 games this year. I think at a bare minimum, they're going to win 11, and they're going to win an ultra-competitive division. Hell, I'm going to take it a step further. They're going to represent the AFC in the Super Bowl. A little sneak preview of some of our longer odds plays tomorrow on the show. That's how high I am on the Broncos. So again,

0: games that they would kind of play with their food for the first half. And then they parlayed that all the way to the Super Bowl, where they got their teeth kicked in by the Eagles. And then last year, the Chiefs lost every single one-score game except for one that they were in. The one win was against the Colts in overtime, a game that they were losing by double digits in the fourth quarter. And then Mahomes tears his ACL. And then it was Chris Oladokun and Shane Buechele in the final couple of weeks. My God, how ugly was that football around Christmas time for Kansas City? But hey, they had a great run. And a lot of folks think that, well, they might miss the playoffs again this year. Well, Mahomes can't, you know, overcome the fact that they've once again got a mediocre offensive line, or that their pass catchers are completely unreliable, and Rashee Rice and Xavier Worthy, and Kelce looks like he's 50 years old. And at this point, he's more, he pays more attention to what's going on with his wife and Taylor Swift than anything else in football. Yeah, look, everybody's writing off Kansas City. They were the unluckiest team in NFL a year ago after they were the luckiest team in football 2 years ago. I think you're going to get right in the middle, that regression, maybe a little bit back towards the positive side. But I just think this is a really good football team that has a great defense, that has an awesome defense coordinator in Steve Spagnuolo. I think you've got a healthy Nick Bolton. You got a secondary. I think L'Jarius Sneed is going to have a big, big bounce back season where people remember just how good this dude was when he used to be on Kansas City, then went to the Titans and barely suited up the last 2 years because of injuries. And did I mention Patrick Mahomes? I think the Chiefs win 12 games. I think that wins this division. I'm going with KC plus 180. They reclaim their throne. Brad, which teams out of the AFC West are getting in as a wild card team? You've got the Broncos winning the division, so are there one spot, or are there two other teams making the postseason this year for you?
1: Just one. I think the Chiefs are going to miss the postseason yet again. Give me the LA Chargers. I believe in the Chargers team because I believe in the genius of offensive play calling by Mike McDaniel. I think he's really going to unlock the potential of Justin Herbert or Marian Hampton. I think this defense is more than respectable. They could be a borderline top 12 unit. I think they got a top 10 offensive line. Bold up, baby. I'm going with the LA Chargers. That's right. Kansas City, once again, on the outside looking in. And I'm drunk.
0: Yeah, I got the Chargers missing. So you and I are completely on opposite sides of the track here with this division. I got the Chargers missing the playoffs. I do think Mike McDaniel is a good play caller. I mean, I think he is going to elevate Justin Herbert a bit. But man, after years now, 3 years in a row where Justin Herbert melts down in the postseason, I think he might start to have some of those games in the regular season now. I don't know if his confidence is completely reparable. And I know, Pat, they spent the entire year without their tackles last year. Rashawn Slater, Joe Alt. Okay, sure, they get them back. I think the defense takes a step back because I got question marks about Jesse Minter as a head coach, but man, as a defensive coordinator, he was absolutely phenomenal. And I think if you got more on the plate and on the shoulders of Jim Harbaugh this year, that defense might suffer because of it. So I got the Chargers missing, but I do have the Broncos making the playoffs. As a wild card team, they're minus 145 odds to make the playoffs. So I got Chiefs, Broncos, 1 and 2. You got Broncos, Chargers, 1 and 2. And then finally, Brad, favorite division-related prop before we get you out of here.
1: God, I love him, Marian Hampton. He's going to win the NFL rushing title at 20-1. Again, he's got a top 10 offensive line, not an overly intimidating fantasy running back strength of schedule. He's got the genius play calling there of Mike McDaniel. I know McDaniel has said it's going to be a hot hand situation, but he's got fiery fingers. All the advanced analytics from last season off the charts. 11.3% of his runs went for 10 or more yards. Breakout, breakthrough, sensational campaign for Marian Hampton, who wins a rushing title.
0: And mine is Patrick Mahomes, comeback player of the year, plus 185. Done. Not even thinking twice about it. Yeah, Mahomes, big easy. Bounce back year. He's winning the award. All right, Brad, we'll bid you adieu, brother. We got NFL football tomorrow, baby. Holy smokes. Talk to you tomorrow, man.
1: No pants required. See ya.
0: Hot or cold comes up next to kick off the solo portion of the show. I'm Pat Boyle. We bid adieu to Brad Evans. But we got 2 more hours for you on BetMGM tonight.
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0: 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Phone number to join the show, 310-840-4910. You could call, you could text, 310-840-4910. We've gotten into a ton. We've still got a ton to get into. So buckle up, baby. Let's go for this ride. And if you want to hit me up on Twitter, you could do so at PatBoyle44. Or Instagram as well. You'd be surprised. I get a lot of Instagram DMs during the show. Either way, at PatBoyle44 on Instagram or on Twitter. One quick programming note. We've had two great guests already on the show. Ty Dunn back at 7 p.m. Eastern and Andrew Catalan, NFL CBS play-by-play guy, an hour ago. In 1 hour from now at 10 p.m. Eastern, we're going to talk to Mike Pereira, the main NFL rules analyst for Fox. You know, whenever you're watching the NFL game of the week on Fox with Burkhart and Brady, and they say, let's go to our rules analyst, Mike Pereira. Yeah, that Mike Pereira. He's going to join us in an hour. I can't wait to ask him about all about that Michigan debacle on Saturday night against Western Michigan, the clock, and a whole lot of other good stuff. So Mike Pereira, the rules analyst from Fox, going to join us 1 hour from now. 310-840-4910. We got plenty of baseball scoreboard updates to get you as well on a big Tuesday night across the major leagues. But we're kicking off hour number four with a little hot or cold, baby. Let's get to producer Brandon Combs. Get Combs in the mix for some hot or cold. What's up, Combsy? How you doing?
1: Man, I'm doing great, Pat. It was a good weekend of college football. It's been a good Friday, Saturday, Sunday, and Monday of college football. And it's been a good night of baseball so far. So I love it. And, you know, plus I kicked your butt in our college football ATS. So had a great time.
0: You can't say you kicked my butt when you're two picks better through week one and the two picks that you got, because we were head to head on four of our 10. So the two picks that you beat me on, three and one.
1: Yeah.
0: Yes. Overall, you were 8-2. I was 6-4. The two picks that you beat me on, you got the line to move a full point in your favor from Thursday night to the time the games were played. One of those was absolutely critical in Florida State SMU. You took Florida State, which at the time was 3.5. Got down to 2.5. And yeah, congrats. They lose by a field goal, so they did cover that. And then the other one was Auburn-Baylor, which you got a miracle backdoor cover. And you're probably lucky that they went for two and didn't get it, because if that game went to overtime, well, the spread was 7.5 when we were talking about it. So either way, yeah, you know what? I'm just salty, Combs, that you basically, you're two picks better than me by like, what, 2 points?
1: Two things there. One, we're going to have former rules analyst or former vice president of NFL officiating and current rules analyst for Fox Sports on later on. Maybe you should ask him one of your questions should be, hey, Mike, if the line moves after I make a play, should I get the new line? Or should I have to go with the line that was played when I played it? And second of all, the other thing is, you know, the line moved in your one win as well in your favor. So, I mean, we could sit there and we could split hairs all you want, but it's always been the thing where when you play your play, that's the number you get. I don't get to call BetMGM and be like, hey, so I bet this at -3.5 and it just moved to -2.5. You think you could take that money and give me the -2.5 instead? They're going to laugh at me and hang up the phone, Pat. So take your losses, take it like a man, because you lost again the same way you do week after week after week on the list.
0: Okay, the list is one thing. When Monty, our video producer, gives you the list and you can cheat, you know, days in advance because you know the topic. But how? What's the standings for Let's Go Streaking? Who's ahead of who in that? When we've been, you know, picking baseball players to get a hit every day of the season, who's got the better record there?
1: First of all, I'm coming for you. I'm right behind you. Your guy might screw me up a little bit here in Aaron Judge because I was, you know, foolish enough to think that a Yankee might get me to 10 straight. But hey, it is what it is. I'm right behind you. I'm not that far behind you now. I'm coming for you. And if you, oh God, don't lose. Don't let me pass you and going streaking. You better start picking. You better get hot right now, Pat Boyle. Because if I come all the way back, I think I was like 30 points down at one point. If I come all the way back to beat you, you might just want to take a night off. You might want to see if Randy Merkin wants to do the show for you or something. See if maybe they'll let me just do the show for you, because that way you don't have to hear what I'm going to have to say if I pass you on going streaking.
0: Okay. Well, we'll cross that bridge if and when we get there, but we won't. So you could save your stones and you could save all your attacks. And, you know, for now, you've got a two-game lead after week one.
1: Yeah.
0: Week one's in It'll the books. I'd be careful. I'd be careful about waving the victory flag after week one.
1: I didn't wave a victory flag. I was just stating facts. The facts are I'm two games better than you. I kicked your butt this week. You were 1-3. I was 3-1.
0: How is that kicking my butt?
1: Would you rather, Monty, would you rather be 1-3 or would you rather be 3-1?
0: Just that's a complete, wondering. A complete cherry pick stat. The overall record is what matters most. Okay. You're 8-2. I'm 6-4. Congrats. You have a two game lead.
1: Okay. Monty, would you rather be 8-2 or would you rather be 6-4?
2: 8-2.
1: Okay. All right. You can keep going if you want to, Pat. You want to go by winning percentage?
0: 1 week, Combs. Just know that. It's 1 week.
1: Monty, would you rather have an 800 winning percentage or a 600 winning percentage?
2: 800.
1: Okay. All right. Is anything else you want to throw out there, Pat?
0: Yeah, it's 1 week. It's 1 week. Congratulations. You got a better record after week one.
1: Hey, at least you can lift more than me.
0: That's right. That is right. That's the only comeback that you've been dealing to me, by the way. It's just, you know, gifts of smaller children working out and whatnot.
1: It's
0: so
1: the only argument I need, Sean.
0: Shut up. Let's get to hot or cold, please, before I kill you.
1: Let's get to hot or cold. Let's start here. Mike Norvell, who, you know, candidly, I spelt his name wrong 17 times in the rundown today, apparently, that Pat pointed out, should be out at FSU. Hot or cold, Pat?
0: Yeah, I don't know. You made him like French. You added an extra E at the end. But Norvelle. Either way, that's what I'm here for, man, to you know, fix all your mistakes. Hot. Mike Norvell should be out at FSU. And, you know, Combs, we did the good, the bad, and the indifferent earlier in the show, and you played the, you had our guy Lee cue up the sound of Florida State fans fire Norvell calling for his job. They're down by 3 points in the fourth quarter, and the fans are already calling for him to be fired. I mean, it's been a slippery slope, man. It has been a slippery slope for Mike Norvell. I mean, how could we forget the 1 year that this guy actually, well, he had two good years. 2022, they went 10-3 and they won the Cheez-It Bowl and finished the 10th ranked team in the country. And then the next year, they go 13-0. And candidly, they got screwed. They got screwed by the injury that happened to Jordan Travis. Jordan Travis with the broken leg. Because if he doesn't get hurt, they make the college football playoff. They go 13-0 and get left out. Was it the right decision? Probably. Can you still say they got screwed? Absolutely. They didn't lose a single freaking game. And since then, I mean, it's been a disaster for Mike Norvell in Florida State. 2 years ago, they go 2-10. And the only reason he didn't get fired is because they gave him a fresh contract extension of $84 million. So you're not going to give a coach an $84 million contract extension and then fire him 1 year later. Last year, they beat Bama to begin the season. And you're like, hey, Noles are back. Not quite. They finished 5-7. And what happened on Monday last night at home against SMU, all the power outage, you know, having to basically play this game like it was in the 1990s. You know, they couldn't use helmet-to-helmet communications. They're basically drawing up plays with a whiteboard on the sign. I thought SMU was the better team. And so you would think that levels the playing field. That gave Florida State as good of an advantage of anybody. You know, you got to be prepared for moments like this. And they still lose in a game where SMU commits four turnovers, misses a field goal, muffs a punt. I mean, Mike Norvell, terrible timeout management. I have no idea why he took the final timeout after the two-minute timeout. He could have saved himself 10, 15 seconds, could have bought them at least another play to get in a field goal range, and instead he botches that. They lose by a field goal, and I mean, it's just brutal. You know, he should be out, but even then, you know, we reevaluate what his buyout would be. Right now, it's over $50 million. So I think he's going to get every opportunity to save his job this season. But I mean, I just can't. This guy was on top of the mountain, and he was the most sympathetic figure in college football a couple of years ago. And now he's getting booed and getting fire chants in week one when they're down by three in the fourth quarter to a ranked team. Yeah, tough. Tough sledding right now from Mike Norvell. He should be out at FSU. I'm hot, but I don't think he will be before the end of this season.
1: Yeah, I mean, it's hard to argue any of those points, but I wouldn't even take, like, even all those stats that go against him, all those numbers, everything that you just pointed out that goes against Mike Norvell at Florida State. I just look at the game last night, man, and everything that happened, all of the turnovers for SMU, all of the things that happened, and you can't win that football game, but your play calling. You have a third down in medium, and you run the ball in your own zone, deep in your own zone. That tells everybody in the stadium, hey, this is four down territory for us. And then you lay it up, and you're like, nah, we're going to kick a field goal here. We're down six. We're going to go ahead. We're just going to kick a field goal. Why did you run it on third down then? You were already in field goal range. What was the sense in running it on third down? What kind of play calling is that? You are a head coach, a play caller for a team in the ACC. You aren't playing in Division II football. You aren't coaching in you know, at any of these other, you know, Harvard, Yale. You're not coaching there. What are you doing? What kind of coward play calling is that? Mike Norvell does this time after time after time. I watched it every time I watch a Florida State game, I'm so disgusted with their play calling and their lack of guts when situations where you should be going for it. And that in its own is enough for me to say Mike Norvell should be out at Florida State, let alone all of the other things from him. It's gross. I don't know what Florida State's waiting for. I haven't looked. I don't know what the buyout is for Mike Norvell. Maybe it's hefty.
0: $50 million.
1: But I do know that Doak Stadium did its best imitation of Mike Norvell's career, and it went lights out.
0: The buyout again, if they fire him in season this year, $51 million. If they wait till the end of the year, $45 million. So it's not great either way. Combs, do you know who Florida State plays this Saturday?
1: I do not.
0: A rematch of their best win of the season last year. This time they are in Tuscaloosa to play Alabama. So,
1: oh God. Yeah.
0: Would you like to guess the spread on that? Because I don't even know it. But would you like to guess the spread? And then I'll tell you what it is.
1: I would say Alabama by 17 and a half.
0: I'm going to go even. Actually, that's a pretty good number. And the Alabama, you know, they beat East. That's actually a good number. I was going to go a little bit more. I'm going to exaggerate. I'll go Alabama 20 and a half. It is 15 and a half. You nearly nailed it.
1: Okay. Yeah, I'm going to take the over.
0: So they're more than a two touchdown favorite. Yeah. Florida State also has to play Virginia, who's now in the top 25 after they steamrolled NC State. at number 24, Louisville, who looked damn good in that loss to Ole Miss. They're at number 7, yeah. Miami. they play five ranked teams in their first 7 games of the season.
1: Pat, I look at that game yesterday, and I mean, maybe you saw it differently than I did. The only reason that's a 3-point game yesterday is because of how undisciplined SMU was yesterday. It had nothing to do with Florida State being good or Florida State hanging in there. SMU allowed them to hang in there. I think Alabama wins this game by 30. So I'll play the over. I might even walk it up to 20.
0: Yeah, I mean, think about it. They're at home with the technology malfunction. I mean, who knows what team that actually benefited? I would say Florida State, because SMU looked like, you know, all these uncharacteristic sloppy mistakes. 4 turnovers, 2 of them in the red zone. They still outgained Florida State. I mean, Florida State gave up nearly 600 yards of offense. Kevin Jennings had 430 passing yards. I mean, my God. Now, Florida State ran the ball well, but can you expect them to run the ball well next week on the road at Bama? Yeah, that might be a bloodbath. That might be a big bloodbath. All right, what do you got next?
1: I don't think you're going to get over 5.5 wins for Florida State this year. I really don't. I thought that the line was low, but now I know why it was at 5.5. That's insane. All right, let's go to this one. Let's go to your neck of the woods. I picked him tonight and going streaking. I'm hopeful that he gets one more at bat here. And
0: he's going to get one more at bat. He's going to bat this inning.
1: Okay. Well, I'm hopeful he finds a way to get the ball into the outfield and then find some grass. But Aaron Judge coming back to the Yankees lineup ensures this team will rep the AL in the World Series. Hot or cold?
0: Hot. Hot. Not only is it Aaron Judge coming back to the Yankees lineup, it's been in recent weeks Cody Bellinger's return to the Yankees lineup. And it's been a pitching staff that is getting almost fully healthy. We'll see what Clark Schmidt is able to do. But, I mean, for the wild card series, which is looking increasingly like it's going to be Yankees Sox for the second straight year, the 3-man rotation of Cam Schlittler, Gerrit Cole, and Max Fried is all but locked and loaded. And so, yes, this Yankees lineup has been utterly atrocious with Aaron Judge out of the lineup. We know how valuable he is. I mean, it goes without saying. We know how amazing he is. So this lineup tonight, it still needs some work, but this is probably close to what you'll see, depending on if it's a lefty or a righty facing the Yankees, where it's Ben Rice, who is slowed down as the year has gone on, but still he's got 36 bombs and 88 ribbies and a top 10 OPS in baseball. Bellinger, who is having another really damn good year. Judge, Luis Garcia, Spencer Jones, Chaz Chisholm, George Lombard, and then the two anchors at the bottom in McMahon and Austin Wells. But that top half of the lineup, you throw Judge into it, and I do believe the Yankees have the best lineup in the American League. I think they've got the best 3-man rotation in the American League. And Tampa Bay be damned. Whoever wins the West, whether it's the Astros or the Rangers, be damned. The Central, please, come on. Every year, look out for this team, the White Sox, hey, the Twins, hey, the Guardians, they're going to give the Yankees some trouble. The Yankees own the AL Central, so it just comes down to if they get past Boston, I think the Yankees go into the World Series. And yes, the return of the captain, number 99, Aaron Judge, does ensure, in my opinion, that the Yankees will rep the American League in the World Series.
1: Yeah, that's where it's at for me, right? Like, it's that Yankees-Red Sox wild card matchup. The 2 out of 3, it's probably going to be played at Yankee Stadium. It's like, you get past that, and it's almost smooth sailing, right? Because the Yankees are one of 5 teams, only 5 teams in the American League that have a positive run differential. That's insanely gross. The American League is not very good this year. And I really do think that the Yankees are the cream of the crop when it comes to the American League. No disrespect to the Tampa Bay Rays. They've done an outstanding job all season long finding ways to win games. I think their run differential is less than 50, if I'm not mistaken. Like, they do not have a great run differential, but they still find ways to win games. They win close ball games, and they're always in it. So the Tampa Bay Rays could absolutely positively find a way to win a series against the Yankees. That being said, so could the Chicago White Sox, because this is just a team that's just young enough and just doesn't understand that they're not supposed to be this good, and they don't let anybody tell them that they're not supposed to be this good. So they could be a dangerous team, too. The only thing that I look at when I see, you know, the Yankees and when I see the American League, the only thing that worries me is the pitching of the New York Yankees. And I'll give you
0: the bullpen. Schuller.
1: Well, it's even the starting rotation, because I'm still like, Gerrit Cole doesn't put fear in anybody's heart. He just doesn't. And past Cam Schlittler, it's not like you're going to tell me, you're going to sit here and tell me, look me in the eyes and tell me that past Cam Schlittler, you have 100% confidence in Gerrit Cole going into a game in October. You have 100% confidence in anybody other than Cam Schlittler. Cause I'll give you that one. I love the kid. You were completely spot on about this kid preseason, talking about him winning the Cy Young and how good he was going to be, because he's been everything that you advertised him to be. Is the pitching going to be the Achilles heel for this team?
0: No, I disagree. And by the way, Combs, bad news. I don't know why Aaron Judge came out of the lineup, but he is out of the lineup. No. And Helio Ramos just hit a 3-run bomb in his first at bat for Aaron Judge. Before
1: does that
0: I
1: count, do I get the pinch hitter since it's in the same spot? Do I get that to continue my streak? It's the same guy. God.
0: So I didn't even realize this until I saw Ramos at the plate, and I was like, what the hell is happening? And now I'm seeing here, I didn't see this before the game. You know, we're in the middle of the show. Jorge Castillo, who's an ESPN baseball reporter, tweeted, Aaron Judge will not play the entire game tonight and will have one of the next two nights off, per Aaron Boone. Boone said Judge has been asymptomatic for weeks, but they're going to build him back up carefully. And so he got 3 at-bats. He doesn't get his 4th.
1: I wish I would have known that. If I had known that, Helio Ramos never went with him.
0: And Helio Ramos cranks a 3-run shot in his first at bat for Judge. And my guy Bellinger double off a lefty the at bat before that. That's brutal.
1: That's just what I wanted too. I wanted to see him get up against this bullpen, and that's heartbreaking. All right, well, whatever.
0: I'm sorry, man. You know, I do give you a lot of crap, and I could definitely rain on your parade right now, which I guess I could kick you while you're down, because you had a streak of 9 in a row going for 10 in a row, and you picked Aaron Judge in his first night back. And again, I didn't even realize this, because this was reported right as we were about to get on the air that he wasn't going to play the entire game tonight. But I mean, even if you said Judge is getting 3 at bats, you probably feel pretty confident he was going to get a hit in one of them. But and then the way it happens, he gets taken out. And they're basically doing load management, and Helio Ramos cranks one, Oppo Taco. Sorry, dude. That's brutal.
1: Bad beat.
0: Yeah, that is brutal. So the Yankees will continue managing Judge's workload. That's according to Disha Thosar, who covers Major League Baseball for Fox Sports, used to be part of the New York Daily News. So know that going forward, that there might be some nights and games where Judge does not get where Judge gets taken out.
1: Never picking him again. Never picking him again.
0: Well, the Yanks just opened it up against the Rockies 5-1. Bellinger gets me, gets my streak on to the next day, but that's a tough one. Right as you ask if Aaron Judge is going to get the Yankees to the World Series, and then he gets taken out because of load management.
1: Red Sox in two.
0: If there's one thing I'm not worried about, it is the rotation. Yeah, look, has Gerrit Cole had some clunkers in the postseason in years past? Sure, he has. A lot of the great pitchers have. A lot of the Hall of Fame pitchers have. So I'd be confident in him. I'd be confident in Max Fried, who shut the Red Sox down last year, and I'd sure as hell be confident in Cam Schlittler, who dominated the Sox. For me, it's the Yankees bullpen. It's David Bednar, you know, as the closer. And then it's the Yankees' bottom of the lineup and their ability to hit with runners in scoring position. That's what's cost them in the playoffs the last several years. It's the clutch hitting, and it's the back end of the bullpen. But I'm not worried about their starting rotation. 310-840-4910. When we come back, my top 5 takeaways to week 1 in college football. And we'll get some hot or cold mixed back in as well. 310-840-4910. That was producer Brandon Combs. A little salt in the wound. I'm Pat Boyle. This is BetMGM Tonight on Westwood One Sports.
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1: 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You can also hit me up on Twitter or on Instagram, both at PatBoyle44. We've got a bunch of scoreboard updates to give you. We gave you the Yankees one right before break because we were talking about Aaron Judge's return to the lineup tonight for the first time since May 31st. And producer Brandon Combs had him in Let's Go Streaking. And unbeknownst to me and Combs, this was reported right around 5:30 p.m. Eastern time that Judge was not going to play the whole game. And sure enough, he was replaced after the seventh inning by Helio Ramos, who the Yankees got at the trade deadline. He then cranks a three-run home run in place of Judge in the lineup. Judge goes 0-for. Combs' streak at 9 comes to an end. And there you go. The Yankees do lead the Rockies, though, 5-1. My guy Cody Bellinger got a hit, so I'm streaking to 4. And I think just about everybody else's picks are in games that have not happened yet. But we'll get you a Let's Go Streaking update. We'll get you plenty of baseball scoreboard updates as well. The big NFL news of the day in the last couple hours, Baker Mayfield, 3-year contract extension. Officially finalized, 3 years, $165 million, which, I mean, look, congrats. GM Jason Light finally woke the hell up. Damage control after the way this preseason started with Vita Vea requesting a trade and Baker saying, hey, I ain't talking once training camp begins. Well, they got Vita Vea locked down, and now they get Baker locked down. I still think the Bucks are going to miss out on the playoffs this year. We'll hit all of our NFC playoff predictions tomorrow when we'll make them official, but I think it's that Buccaneers defense that's going to let them down. 310-840-4910. All right, we've had a lot of college football already today, coming off of a wild week one, but I'm going to give you my top five takeaways to week one in college football right now. And number one, starting with a Notre Dame. As a Notre Dame fan, I got my Play Like a Champion Today shirt on. I was nervous as all hell on Sunday night. I got to be honest. When Notre Dame goes into the halftime break, barely leading Wisconsin, Luke Fickell's Badgers, Notre Dame's offense kind of stuck in neutral at the halftime break. They only led 13-10, and the way they came out of the gate, too. I mean, my God, you couldn't have been more sloppy. CJ Carr gets strip sacked. They're lucky to jump on it, and then they get their punt blocked. And Wisconsin has the as short of a field imaginable, and they go up 3-0. Notre Dame then picks it up. They score a field goal. Then they get lucky. Which, by the way, there was another call that after the Michigan thing happened and what happened with SMU and Florida State last night, this kind of fell under the radar. But the fact that Notre Dame got the call in their favor of that fumbled kickoff where their player jumps on it and he does not have control until after his toe gets out of bounds, I thought Notre Dame caught a big break there. I mean, they could have been losing at the half if not for that. But they score an easy touchdown with short field position, and then they kind of didn't do anything for the entire second quarter. They didn't really do anything. So they're up 13-10 at the half. The run game had less than 2 yards per carry. And I'm texting with producer Brandon Combs. I'm like, dude, this offense looks like it stinks. And Combs is like, yeah, it's because they're replacing two NFL running backs. They said, yeah, no bleep. Still think it would be better than that. And then in the second half, they picked it up and they blew Wisconsin out of the water. They scored on every single drive that they had the football. Every single drive. Including one on defense. In the second half, Notre Dame's offense, 9 plays, 70 yards, touchdown. Then pick 6, touchdown. Then 8 plays, 75 yards, touchdown. And then 12 plays, 88 yards, touchdown. 3-for-3, 28 points because of the pick 6. I mean, they were unblemished. And I hope that that's the Notre Dame I see the rest of the season because, my God, after, again, looking not all that great in the first half. CJ Carr turned it on, threw for over 230 yards, The run game got going. Notre Dame pretty good with their discipline. You know, not too many bad penalties. They didn't turn the football over, but they were sloppy in the first, sloppy in the first half. And now they get to continue to shake some rust off against Rice. I mean, they don't really have another game where they should be tested for another month. And I know, trust me, I know that's been the death blow the last couple of years to Notre Dame football. Oop, lost to Northern Illinois. Oop, lost to Marshall. They better steamroll Rice by 50 points. They better destroy Michigan State. They better comfortably beat Purdue. They better comfortably beat Belichick in North Carolina. They better destroy Stanford. Again, they don't play a ranked team until October 17th when they play BYU on the road. That's going to be a big test. The biggest game of the year is at home against Miami. November 7th, Miami looks freaking good, man. Might have lost Carson Beck and Maui Noah and Reuben Bain and a bunch of NFL players, but Malik, we'll get to them in just a second. That game, and then at home against number 17 SMU, who made a bunch of mistakes and still beat Florida State. So the back half of the year is going to be some tests for Notre Dame, but the Irish, I mean, they better cakewalk their way to 6-0 before they have to play BYU on the road in a couple of weeks. All right, number two, Dan Lanning. Feeling the pressure already? I mean, Oregon needed the final 8 minutes and a big play to put away unranked Boise State. And they didn't look like a team that's the number two team in the country. And Dante Moore didn't look like a guy that is in the running to be the number one overall pick in the NFL draft. I mean, they got out of the game. They didn't even score a point in the first quarter. They turned it over on downs. They get some chunk plays, but then, you know, going in reverse, penalties cost them. They turned it over on downs a lot. We know Dan Lanning, right? I mean, he's a riverboat gambler. He'll go for it. They better be much better on fourth down going forward if that's the case. You know, again, the line on this, not that that really ever matters, but just for reference, I mean, Oregon was a 24.5-point favorite. They were tied with 8 minutes to go. Now, give Boise State credit. Maybe they're going to be a lot better than I thought they were, or that I thought a lot of people thought they would be. But, you know, you look at the box score, Dante Moore, he had 378 yards, 3 touchdowns. It looks all good and fine and dandy. But if, and I know it's week one, but if that's the caliber of play, if that's the standard for Oregon, I don't know. They got to go on the road to Pasadena and play USC in just a couple of weeks. That could be what trips them up. They got to go on the road this year to play Ohio State in Columbus. You know, we've seen some phenomenal games between those two teams over the last couple of years. You know, including, what was it, 2 years ago, right? Because they didn't play them last year. 2 years ago when they went and they beat Ohio State in the final play of the game. And that was when Dylan Gabriel was playing quarterback, or one of the final plays of the game. They hit the go-ahead field goal. But the way Oregon looked in week one, might want to readjust your expectations just a bit. And again, if I'm Lincoln Riley and the USC Trojans, I feel pretty good about playing Oregon at the Rose Bowl in a couple of weeks from now. Number three, Malachi Toney. This kid still has 2 years left of college football. I mean, my God, he could become one of the all-time great college football players and win the Heisman this year. Because it was Stanford, but my God, did this kid put on a freaking show on Friday night. Malachi Toney, 12 catches, 234 yards, and 3 touchdowns. Darian Mensah, their new quarterback who came in from Duke, he might have gotten most of the headlines because he threw for 401 yards and 5 touchdowns, but man, Malachi Toney, this kid is special. Last year as an 18-year-old true freshman, he was one of the best players in the country. Again, he still has all of this year, and he has to play next year before declaring for the NFL draft. So, again, might be one of the best college football players of all time by the time his career is said and done. He could win the Heisman this year. He'd be the first receiver since... I'm blanking on his name. Is it Smitty? Was it Devontae Smith? It was Devontae Smith in 2020. He could be the first receiver since Devontae Smith to win the Heisman. Again, it was Stanford, but holy crap, Malachi Toney looked like an absolute beast. All right, number four, Dabo Swinney ain't making it the full season. I mean, Clemson should already be preparing to cut their losses. I thought they were going to get beat handily by LSU. I didn't think they were going to get beat by 40. You know, again, Dabo getting testy after the game with a reporter who asked, do you regret your offseason roster construction? And then he goes on the defense. He said, oh, that's not fair to ask. That's not fair to ask. You know, you should be asking me that after a full 12-game season. You ever play football? You get 12 games. Hey, Dabo. I mean, I get it, right? You want to keep your pride. You don't want to basically give up on the season after week one, but come on. His quarterback stinks. Christopher Vezina stinks. Their run game was they couldn't run the football to save their lives. They had 4 carries of 8 yards or more, and they still only had 40 yards rushing as a team. 4 carries of 8 yards or more. That's at least 32 yards right there on 4 carries. The other 22 carries netted less than 6 yards. I mean, just running into the line of scrimmage. And they couldn't stop a nosebleed. Now, a lot of people say, hey, Dabo Swinney doubled his players from the transfer portal this year. Yeah, 11 from 5 a season ago. You know how many players LSU and Lane Kiffin got out of the transfer portal? 46. It wasn't even a contest. They didn't deserve to be on the same field as them. And the ACC, yeah, there ain't elite teams from top to bottom, but there's some damn good teams. Clemson's lucky the only ranked team they have to play right now on their schedule is Miami. But they just got beat by 40 against LSU. They might lose to Belichick in North Carolina. They might lose to Mike Norvell in Florida State. 6 wins. Is that going to keep Dabo Swinney's job? Is he going to win more than 6 games? It's going to be another long year, man. Another long, long, long, long, long year. All right, we got to take a break. I got 2 more takeaways on the Michigan debacle on Saturday night, which, again, we're going to ask a lot of questions to Mike Pereira coming up at the top of the hour, the Fox Rules analyst, guy that you see on your TV set every single Sunday for the next 4 months. And also, turn it back to Sunday night. Ole Miss, they got themselves a hero. And it wasn't a fluke what he did last year. So we'll hit on some more college football when we return. Get you some baseball scores and some updates as well from the U.S. Open. It's going to be a long night in New York City. But we're hanging out with you. Don't go anywhere. I'm Pat Boyle. BetMGM Tonight rolls on next on Westwood One Sports.
2: It's NFL opening week. The stars are coming out to play. I just want to be big rock stars. Matthew Stafford, Christian McCaffrey, Miles Garrett, Fred Warner. 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Hey, hey, I want to be a rock star. 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

Welcome on back. BetMGM tonight, Westwood One Sports. I'm Pat Boyle. Phone number to join the show, 310-840-4910. Got Mike Pereira coming up here in 10 minutes. Fox NFL rules analyst, the former VP of officiating for the National Football League. We're going to ask him about this Michigan debacle from Saturday, and also because Mike is going to be on our TV sets every single Sunday for the next 4 months. And ask him, what's a typical Sunday look like for him? And I guess some of the probably the most frequently asked

0: Cameron, they could be our worst enemy, the rules analysts, a position that has obviously become pretty integral to our broadcast, whether you like it or not. So we'll talk with Mike Pereira in 10 minutes, 310-840-4910. You can hit me up on Twitter as well at PatBoyle44, but I have some takeaways still to finish off from this weekend, wild week one in college football. And that is Michigan fans storming the field. You should be embarrassed of yourselves. After the all-time clock debacle, where, again, it looked like when we first initially watched it, if you watched the game on Saturday for the couple hours after the game ended, it looked like Michigan had a game rigged for them to win, or at least rigged for them to have another crack at a Hail Mary. That's the one thing that I think is getting lost in translation. You know, the MAC and Western Michigan basically protesting the game, saying that they should be recognized as the winner. How about just don't give up a Hail Mary? Don't give up a Hail Mary touchdown. I mean, it's a play that like should have 1% success rate if you know how to defend it properly. And Western Michigan, they had two chances. They defended it properly the first time, god awful the second time. Like, defend the Hail Mary and you win the game. And we don't have to worry about this, about an extra second being put on the clock. But then again, should there have been an extra second put on the clock? Because it looked like from the naked eye, it looked like when we watched it for the first time or you saw it on social media, and the ball hits the ground with 0 seconds, it looks like the game is over and Western Michigan pulls off an Appalachian State-sized victory against Michigan at the Big House in week one. History repeating itself 20 years later. But then, I mean, look, once they go to the great lengths, NBC and the Big Ten and on social media, oh, here was what it sounded like and looked like for the command center, the replay center, when the Western Michigan player leaps in the air, his foot was out of bounds in the back of the end zone. So as soon as he touches it, it's a dead ball. That's why there was a second left. It felt slimy in the moment. It felt like Western Michigan got cheated. And so Michigan wins the game. Congratulations. I think they're going to be mediocre. I said it before the season started, and I had a bunch of people calling me all kinds of names on social media. I don't know what I'm talking about. I'm a Notre Dame fanboy. I'm an idiot. And I said, my expectations aren't high. I think 8 wins, 9 wins is the ceiling for Michigan. And then you basically lose to Western Michigan week one at home. Who's laughing now? But the only people worse than that, again, are then the fans that storm the field for beating Western Michigan on a walk-off Hail Mary on a game that you should have lost? Michigan fans, how far have you fallen? Pathetic. Embarrassing. The people that storm the field, you should have your fan card taken away. You shouldn't be allowed to attend a college football game for the rest of your life. Just brutally embarrassing. An utter embarrassment, really. I mean, there's no other way to say it. The fans... And for those of you that think that Michigan is going to somehow bounce back, that this was just a blip, that they played horrible and they're just going to roll after this, that they're going to be good, that they're going to be a top 10 team, that Bryce Underwood is magically going to learn how to throw the football. You got another thing coming. You got another thing coming. Because when Michigan does lose that game to App State, to start the year in 2007. You know what happened next week? They lost by 30 points to Oregon and they finished 8-4 and then won a bowl game. Might be similar for history repeating itself this year for the Wolverines. Mike Pereira joins us next. I'm Pat Boyle. This is BetMGM
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12: 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Final hour, phone lines are open, 310-840-4910. Amongst reacting to a wild, chaotic, chaos-filled week one of college football, we've also been making all of our predictions for the 2026 NFL season. Tonight, we hit all of the AFC, the division winners, the playoff teams, our favorite prop, whether it's for a player or a team, in each of the AFC divisions. Tomorrow night, Brad and I will hit the NFC, and we will pick our entire playoff field, our Super Bowl match, our Super Bowl matchup, our Super Bowl champion, our MVP, and all of our awards. So, and then we've got Patriots Seahawks just past 8 p.m. Eastern tomorrow night. So 24 hours from now, we'll be in the third quarter. It'll be magical. It'll be amazing. We'll have another game on Thursday that we'll be on the air live for. We'll be reacting to, breaking down, previewing Rams Niners from Melbourne. It's going to be super weird. It's going to be nighttime for all of us. It'll be in the morning in Australia a day later. But the NFL is back, baby. This is the best time of the year. So any of your predictions on the NFL for this year, awards, playoff teams, what have you, and any reactions you have to college football week one, we'll take them at 310-840-4910. You can call, you can text 310-840-4910. You can also hit me up on Twitter or on Instagram at PatBoyle44. All right, in probably just a couple of minutes from now, we're going to chat with Mike Pereira, the current rules analyst for Fox Sports, the former vice president of officiating in the NFL. We're expecting Mike to join us on video. So in just a couple of minutes from now, we will chat with him. We'll ask Mike from his expertise to walk us through what happened at the end of Michigan, Western Michigan, in case you haven't heard it yet, in case you haven't seen it yet. Some of you might have seen somebody explain it and you still have no clue what the hell happened. But we'll get Mike's expertise opinion in just a couple of minutes. What a typical Sunday looks like for him. The rule changes in the NFL this year regarding, you know, the NFL trying to get rid of the hip drop tackle, the horse collar tackle, a couple other things. And if a player commits three of those infractions, they get an automatic one-game suspension. That was big news a couple of weeks ago. And some of the other frequently asked questions that Mike gets asked. Coming up after that, Combs and I were going head-to-head in college football picks all season long. Combs and I also going head-to-head on our NFL picks all season long, so we will get to those coming up shortly as well. And again, the phone number to join the show is 310-840-4910, so we'll get to your phone calls and your texts here in just a bit. But we are being joined now, live, by Mike Pereira. Again, the current rules analyst for Fox Sports. You see him every single Sunday on your TV sets. You're going to see him every single Sunday for the next 4 months. He's the former VP of officiating in the NFL, and he joins me, Pat Boyle, right here on BetMGM Tonight. Mike, how you doing, man? Thanks so much for joining us. We got you loud and clear.
8: Okay,
12: and
8: good. I found you in spam. That's why I'm a little bit late. You know, I guess I got a lot of things that go to spam. A lot of people don't like me, so right into spam.
12: Yeah, well, I was gonna make a self-deprecating joke and say a lot of people say they find us in spam. So, but it's good to have you either way. And hey, Mike, football season is back, man. And before the NFL season even kicks off, we've got controversy. We've got people, I'm sure, blowing up your phone asking you to explain what the heck happened here on Saturday. So I know it's a couple days since. I know a lot of it has been put on social media with a lot of folks trying to explain it. But I mean, you're in the, you know, position of most expertise out of 99.9% of folks. So can you walk us through what happened at the end of the Michigan-Western Michigan game and explain how the Wolverines got 1 second back on the clock and another crack at a Hail Mary, which they then score a touchdown on to win the game? Isn't the clock in the stadium the official clock? What happened on Saturday night in Ann Arbor?
8: There is no question that the clock in the stadium is the official clock. Okay, that is for certain. What happened, and this would have never happened before we ended up with central replay, by the way, when all decisions would have been made just looking, you know, at what's on the television shot at the stadium. But here's the deal. There's one clock, but there's a lot of different cameras. So the clock is embedded into certain cameras, and not all of them, though. So if you look at the shot that was shown on television, the one that Terry McCauley, I think, explained perfectly, there is no question that the ball was still in the air before it was touched by number 18, I think it is. As Terry explained, he jumped from out of bounds, so the ball's dead as soon as he touches the ball. So clear to everybody, including me, who went, wow. And then I went, wow again, when I heard that they were putting 1 second back on the clock. But if you look at what the Big Ten Replay Center did, they really did everything right based on the camera shot that they had. There was showing 1 second on the clock, barely. By the way, we're talking about 2/100ths of a second here. Yeah. But it did show at that. But the interesting aspect of it is the NBC camera had a shot that was showing, had some other graphics on it. The shot from inside the command center was called the clean feed, no graphics. Could the graphics delay the feed a little bit? That's a possibility. Nobody's going to really know. Nobody's going to understand. It was the 1 clock, but which feed, which camera feed was the proper shot? And so I think we could argue that for days. But what we can't argue, I really don't believe, is that there's a protocol should this happen. And the protocol is actually very simple. If there is a discrepancy when it comes to the clock at the end of a game or the end of a half, you use the television footage. What's the rationale? Mm. Because you want to use the footage that the whole world sees. You don't want to open up the conspiracy theory by saying, okay, we're going to use a piece of video that, you know, the general public didn't see, but we think it's the right call. So everybody's going to be like, well, what did they see? How did they arrive at it? Now, kudos to the Big Ten. They put out, the footage and showed what they were saying. But it's kind of one of those where I don't think that we have a clear answer on whose feed was the right feed. The only thing we can focus on, in my opinion, is the protocol issue, which now is what has the Mid-American Conference upset, that if you followed the protocol and just went to that live television footage that they saw, you clearly would not have extended the game and put 1 second back on the clock. I mean, we probably won't see this happen. I don't know. How old am I? 76 now? I haven't seen it in 76 years, where 2/100ths of a second, you know, leads to a big controversy here. But it's been fascinating. And I think, too, probably it's the networks are all looking at this right now and saying, how can we make sure we are as accurate as possible? And whether it's the Hawkeye system or whatever's being used in a replay center, how can we make sure that we are synced exactly to the television shot so that it doesn't happen again? But, you know, 2/100ths of a second cost the team a win and started the season off with a pot full of controversy, that's for sure.
12: Oh, yeah. Talking to Mike Pereira here on BetMGM tonight, Westwood One Sports. He's the current rules analyst for Fox Sports. You'll see him every single Sunday on your TV set for the next 4 months. So you mentioned the protocol, Mike. Would the NFL have ruled this differently if the exact same play on the field happened? Will the NFL go off the TV footage. Would this have gone the way of Western Michigan if this was an NFL game?
8: Well, no, it wouldn't have. And I would say that, you know, just from the standpoint of the replay rule in the NFL, okay, if it were to go to replay, replay in the NFL can only put 2 seconds back on the clock. They can't put 1 second back on the clock. So you take replay out of it. Now, the officials could, if they thought and they discussed it among themselves, and maybe a little whisper came in their ear from upstairs somewhere that says,
9: there is 1 second left.
8: Maybe then they could do it from the field, but you're not going to have that syncing problem with the NFL because it's really all one system. There's not two systems. And so I don't, you know, we asked that question today. Could this happen to the NFL? And the answer really came out resoundingly, no, it couldn't have happened. So it's just one of those things that I think two things have to happen, right? I mean, I think you have to make sure that both the replay system monitors and the television monitors and feeds are exactly the same. And so there's only one feed, one clock. And then if there's a discrepancy, then you leave it on the field and you go with what the television network show, what Terry McCauley described. Game over at that point. Michigan, Central Michigan, Western Michigan wins.
12: Yeah. Mike, are you in favor? You mentioned 2/100ths of a second is essentially what we were talking about. Not 1/100ths of a second, but are you in favor of 1/10ths of a second officially being counted on the game clock when it's under 60 seconds in each quarter? We do this in the NBA, right? Mm. I mean, we've seen NBA games with 1/10th of a second left and an inbound for a tip-in or something. Are you in favor of 1/10ths of a second officially being counted for college football and NFL games?
8: Well, I mean, I don't know. I haven't been, for one thing, you know, there's so many levels of college football down to the lowest of levels. Could they, you know, money-wise get the clocks that are calibrated to 1/10ths of the second? Would it have solved what we've had happen here? I don't think so. Look, I'm not opposed to it. I think it would make fans feel a little bit better if they actually saw it ticking down from 0.45 down. But I really don't have strong feelings about that one way or the other.
12: Mm, unless it becomes maybe a controversy for an NFL game this year and then we're having the same conversation.
8: But it was still going to say 0 or 1. So it's true. Just how you look at the clock. When it hits 0, it's 0. And so it's crazy.
12: Gotcha. Hey, Mike, I just, you know, want to ask you a typical question. What is a typical Sunday like for you? Because you can get pulled into any of the Fox broadcasts that are going on in any one NFL window, right? So are you kind of basically just like most of us Americans? You got 3 or 4 screens on all at once watching football, and then you get summoned into a broadcast to talk about what the call could be or why a call was ruled a certain way. So you got to be locked in for like 7 straight hours, right? I mean, Scott Hansen thinks he has a tough job, Mike.
8: 7 straight hours. I start on Friday night. So we have one college game on Fox on Friday night. So I have that one. This Saturday, I have 9 games on Saturday that I have to watch. 3 games at the 9 a.m. kickoff out west. 3 games at the 12:30 kickoff. And 3 games at the 4:30 kickoff. So I've got 9 games, and then I turn around and come back the next day, and I have 4 games at 10 o'clock, the 10 o'clock kickoff, and then, oh my God, my day gets so much easier because I only have 1 late game. But I am so blown out. I'm blown out by the end of Sunday. But I have the best job in the world. I mean, I'm sitting there watching football games, and I've gotten pretty adept at watching all the games at once and knowing where the problem might be. And I have all the equipment that I can run back from play from any game. And I've got good producers that are on site in the trucks that let me know, you know, if they might need me for something. And then I got about 3 other people in the studios with me that are watching too. So they alert me. So it's intense, Especially when you like you're on one and then something else happens, and maybe it was the A game or the B crew, and then you're on a lower game and you try to get to the it's 17 years now for me, so I ought to be getting used to it by now.
12: Oh yeah. We're talking to Mike Pereira here on BetMGM tonight, Westwood One Sports. The former vice president of officiating in the NFL is the current rules analyst for Fox Sports. And yes, I forget, for every Friday night, every Saturday, and every Sunday, Mike. So I'm mostly being serious here, but what if you have to go to the bathroom? I mean, how do you handle that?
8: Well, that was really a problem. My first week with Fox. So we're back in 2010, and that was only NFL games. We didn't have college at that point. But I was worried about having four games on the early kickoffs, and I was actually worried about what happens if I did have to go. And so I made it through the first week great. Oh, it was great. I didn't make it through the second week. And so a commercial break came, and I did a sprint to the restrooms, figuring the quicker I could get back to the, told the producers in the truck that Mike was away for a second. I'd only been at the Fox studios once. So I raced into the toilet and raced into the stall. Didn't take me long to realize I was in the wrong bathroom. So now in my second week, I'm going to get probably fired for being in the wrong bathroom, in the women's bathroom. And I raced out of there, but I finally figured out that if you got to, you know that. So you just tell them Mike's going to be gone for about 5 minutes, and hopefully nothing happens during that time.
12: That's incredible. That's a great story. And obviously you didn't get fired, and here you are, 16 years later, still crushing it.
8: I also don't know who the girl was that walked into the bathroom when that happened. So never found out who she was.
12: Well, that's good. That's good. And hey, look, I mean, accidents and emergencies happen. And I'm sure that, like you said, as much people are laughing about it now as you are all those years ago. What about when you're in the stadium with Burkhardt and Brady? Is that only for the playoffs, Mike? Or are you in a stadium with them most Sundays throughout the year? I can't imagine that you are, right?
8: You know, when Tom first came on board, that was the point that we decided that, okay, we're going to have a rules analyst go with the crew. And I had come off of back surgery and so was struggling a bit. And so we decided at that point that Blandino and I would split it. So we'd be with him, we'd be with that crew, one of us, the whole time. And then the next year, my back was okay, but travel became a little bit of an issue. So I said, Dean, you take those guys, you take them all, and I'll stay in the studios and do all the games. So that's where we are now. Dean goes with the A crew to all of their games. I mean, I think there's one I might go to because it's kind of a hometown game for me. I'm in Sacramento. It's a 49er game in Santa Clara. But other than that, no, Dean is with them all the time.
12: Okay, gotcha. Talking to Mike Pereira here. I'm BetMGM tonight, Westwood One Sports. Mike, what do you think of the rule change in the NFL this year about some of the infractions that they're trying to get rid of in the game? You know, out of the following five things: hip drop tackle, horse collar tackle, launching, hits on defenseless players, and blindside blocks. Three of those by a player results in an automatic one-game suspension. You think this is a good idea by the NFL? More importantly, do you believe they will be strict in upholding it?
8: Well, I think it just depends on the discipline part. That's the one to me, the discipline part. And quite frankly, I hadn't even read about the three and you're disqualified. That seems new to me. If you get three personal fouls, you're out. Would it deter people? Yes. But then the other thing is you look at things like illegal use of helmet calls. There were only three called last year, but there were 65 fined. But when you look at 65 that were fined, I think it was 75% of those were rescinded. So there's an issue of, and you have to be careful of when you're talking about three, or is it three that were called on the field or three that were attached afterwards that resulted in a fine? Yeah. But I hadn't really heard that. That's probably sounds bad for me, but I think it's interesting.
12: Well, the season hasn't started yet, so you have a couple.
8: That's right.
12: So,
8: like a 24 hours.
12: Yes, that's right. When the press release came out, this was a couple of weeks ago, right? I think three of those infractions throughout the season for one player will result in automatic one-game suspension. So, either way, Mike, do you? I got one or two questions left for you here. This is just a general question, and I'll just ask you. You know, if you feel like you have to defend the shield, by all means. But do you feel like the NFL has maybe gotten a little soft over the years? You know, you can't hit the quarterback. It feels like ever. You can't celebrate. Do you feel like in any way we have gotten away from what makes the game great at its core?
8: Well, I think first of all, the celebration thing, I will tell you that I was president of the No Fun League. I mean, when I was the head of officiating and I would go to the competition committees, I would be the one to say, we're not going to let this guy go to the ground and celebrate. We're not going to let him use the ball as a prop. I was the one that, you know, he caught a touchdown pass, that's great, but the quarterback threw it to him, the line to block for the quarterback, everybody had a piece of this. You don't need to bring attention upon yourself, and it creates ill will and all that stuff. So I was the president of the No Fun League. I got beat down. I did get beat down, and they finally have opened up more. I think that the NFL has a responsibility of making the game safer. I mean, when you look at the lower levels and the lesser number of kids that are playing football, it would seem, now rising because of flag, but the player safety issue, I think, is critical, and for the NFL to lead the way. And we all know too, I mean, is a team as good with their backup quarterback when their quarterback is hurt? You know, that's the franchise guys. And I remember in competition committee, remember John Mara said, he's the quarterback. We have to have him in the game. The game's a better game, you know, when our players are playing the game and not in the sidelines, unable to play. So I think, to me, is it different? Surely. I mean, where some of those people like Ronnie Lott and those guys have a hard time playing this game right now? Probably. But overall for the game and overall where we're heading, I mean, if you look at, you know, the discussion of going to 18 games, I think if the game was played the way it was before, you might run out of players. And so I do think it's proper to take as many safety precautions as possible.
12: Oh, Mike, this was awesome stuff, man. Really appreciate your time. I know you're, again, you're one of the busiest folks in all of sports and showbiz every single weekend. So I know you're gearing up for a big weekend here. We appreciate you and hope to catch up with you soon, man.
8: You got it. Good being with you.
12: There you go. Mike Pereira, the current rules analyst for Fox Sports. You'll see him not only every Sunday for the next 4 months, but every Friday and every Saturday and Sunday. He's the former VP of officiating in the NFL. And you can give him a follow on Twitter at Mike Pereira. All right, we'll take a short break. 310-840-4910. We'll get to your phone calls and your texts when we return. I'm Pat Boyle. 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
14: 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Patriots, Seahawks, a rematch of last year's Super Bowl. 8 Eastern, tomorrow. 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
12: Welcome all back. 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I'm Pat Boyle. Get to your phone calls in just a bit. We got a couple, so I promise we will try to get to them. But Combs and I, we're going head-to-head in our college football against the spread picks every week. 10 games, and Combs leads 8-6. He went 8-2. I went 6-4 after week one. He's been pumping his chest all show about it. But we're also going to go head-to-head. We're going to pick every NFL game every week this year, well, excluding the Thursday night game. So yeah, we're basically going to pick every game, excluding the Thursday night game, every week and go head-to-head, track our records, see who's better, see who knows more ball. So without further ado, let's get it kicked off here. And we're going to include the curtain raiser tomorrow night. Combs, you ready for this, brother? I mean, this feels like a football Friday and it's only a Tuesday, but let's go, baby.
0: I'm always ready for football. The real question is, I mean, are you ready for this? I don't want any crying later on in the week. Oh, we didn't. The spread moved. I don't want any of that when I wipe the floor with you again.
12: Okay. That's a lot of talk. It's a lot of talk for a guy that's got a 2-game lead after 1 week.
0: Yeah. Yeah. It's going to continue.
12: Okay. All right. Your streak was going to continue as well for Let's Go Streaking. And then what happened?
0: What happened was I went with a New York Yankee, and I should have known. I should have known that the guy who, you know, does 9 to 10 Yankee pre or post game shows wouldn't, you know, let me in on the fact that maybe Aaron Judge might not play the whole game.
12: I was withholding pertinent information.
0: I mean, you know, I blame you.
12: By the way, Combs, before we get going, we do have some breaking news. College football, again, as the SEC is trying to expel LSU from the conference, Pete Thamel tweeting, LSU football is adding 2 players to the school's roster, which will complete it at 105 players. This will lock LSU's roster for the rest of the year, which will eliminate the program's ability to add Daquan Wright and Xavier Harris, the 2 players that were on NFL rosters weeks ago. So Lane Kiffin and LSU, they are complying as well as they have all summer. And again, going back to when we brought up the news earlier today, I say zero shot that the SEC kicks LSU out of the conference. I think that was a warning.
0: I agree.
12: I think they were basically saying, you better get these 2 guys off your roster. And Lane Kiffin and LSU, they are complying.
0: It's good. It's good for LSU. It's good for Lane Kiffin. I still like all the talk. I still like Lane Kiffin's talk at halftime. I still imagine if we had NFL players, how good we'd be. I love that part of it.
12: I know. He is such a you-know-what, man. But I also saw somebody, I don't know if they should have been, they were recording his halftime speech. And you wouldn't think that they were, was it 31-3 at halftime? You wouldn't know it. He was ripping his team a new one. Basically saying, like, we don't celebrate. You go out there and you give it to them. And I mean, every other word was a curse word, so I can't even try to paraphrase it. But like, that's the side of Lane Kiffin that not a lot of people see. But you wonder how a guy that can be so slimy looking and kind of like, how is this guy motivating players? And then you see and hear something like that, and you wonder truly, you know pretty damn well behind closed doors and in the locker room how this guy is regarded. And that fired me up. I'm not going to lie.
0: I wish he could talk to the Cubs bullpen because they just gave up the 2-run lead with 2 outs in the ninth and nobody on base and walked a guy and then gave up a 2-run home run.
12: Oh, my God. They blew the game. Who blew it? So was Webb again?
0: Yes. Let's get to the picks. We're running out of time. Let's.
12: All right. All right. Cubbies blew another game.
0: I hate you.
12: You hate me. I mean, you just said it. I'm just relaying what you said. In case anybody didn't hear you clearly, the Cubs blew the game.
0: Cubs blew a game just like you blew your picks, and like I'm going to beat you this week in the NFL picks as well. Let's go.
12: Okay. Go ahead. What's the first game?
0: All right, we're going to do Patriots at Seahawks, obviously. Tomorrow night, Seahawks are a 3.5-point favorite. Pat, where are you going?
12: I'm going to New England. I think both these teams regress this year. I think that I have the Patriots missing the playoffs, and yet I don't think I think everybody we remember what our eyes showed us and our brains remember from February, the Seahawks annihilating the Patriots. I think it's months later. I think you could basically throw that game out the window. Seriously. I think you throw the game out the window, that Super Bowl. I think the Patriots on the road. If you're telling me this is in New England, this is a pick 'em. I don't know about that. But again, more than a field goal for the opening night game. I'll take the Patriots. I don't like it. I really don't like this game from a pregame, you know, wagering perspective, but I will take the field goal and the hook with New England here. And I would probably predict that Seattle wins by exactly a field goal. Maybe New England pulls this one out tomorrow.
0: All the talk in the NFC West is about the Rams and the 49ers, and the Seahawks won the Super Bowl last year. They're raising the banner tomorrow. They're doing the rings. They're getting everything done tomorrow in Seattle, where it is one of the toughest places to play. I think they wiped the floor with New England. I don't think this one's particularly close. Give me the Seahawks. I'll give you the points. All right, 49ers at Rams in Australia on Thursday. Rams are a 3.5-point favorite. They are in the air right now as we speak. They are losing a whole day, Pat. They left on Tuesday. They will arrive on Thursday morning in Australia. They're losing a whole day. I'm taking the 49ers in this game.
12: Yeah, I'm taking the Niners as well. I think this is going to backfire on Sean McVay. And again, I think a lot about the Niners and their injury woes or all this offseason noise. Jed York, no players on the team give it what happened to the owner, if we're being honest, right? Yeah. I mean, nobody cares about Dejon Love. Nobody cares about Brandon Ayuk. Nobody cares about the Kyle Shanahan car accident. In terms of the guys actually playing the game, I don't think they care. Mike Evans put, I think, to rest a lot of his preseason injury chatter. He basically said, if this was regular season, I wouldn't have missed a game. Kittle, I mean, he's still questionable, but he is saying he's going to play. He's a limited participant in practice today, but it feels like there's a pretty decent chance Kittle plays. And I think that the travel plans are going to backfire on the Rams. So again, the Niners, whether it's in LA or in San Francisco, they normally play the Rams well. For the longest time, Shanahan had McVay's number, and I think the Niners keep this game close again, if not pull out the outright win. So give me the Niners. Again, 3 in the hook at 4 now, I believe, on BetMGM. Give me San Francisco.
0: Well, I can't wait for Sunday. NFL Sunday. Kick back the recliner. Red zone on the screen, on the small screen. Games on the big screen. Can't wait. Let's get to Sunday games. Buccaneers at Bengals. 3.5-point favorite for the Bengals against Baker Mayfield and his new contract. Where are you going here?
12: Yeah, this one hurts. This one doesn't feel great, but give me Cincinnati. Give me the Bengals because they're at home, because I picked them to win the division. I don't think they're going to get off to a slow start like they have in years past. They didn't get off to a slow start last year. Remember, they took the preseason really seriously. They came out in week one and they still struggled, but they beat the Browns. At least they won the game in week one last year on the road. They definitely didn't cover, but yeah, I mean, I could see Baker once again, just like he did last year, maneuvering a last minute drive to either win the game for Tampa Bay or get him a backdoor cover or something like that. So it's more than a field goal. This one's begging. I feel like they're begging you. Our friends at BetMGM are begging you to take Tampa Bay. But I've got a lot of confidence this year in Cincinnati as a whole. And so I'll ride with them week one. Give me the Bengals. I'm going to kick myself when this one goes against me.
0: Yeah, I will say this. I picked this game before the news came out. I do like the Buccaneers. I like the Buccaneers to cover the 3.5. I don't know whether or not they win the game outright, but I will say this. I liked Baker Mayfield and the Buccaneers before the contract. I feel like I might be out on them after the contract.
12: Wow. After the contract, you're not as high on the Bucs. Okay.
0: What? Where's Baker's motivation?
12: I don't think you got to worry about Baker Mayfield's motivation. I think it's the defense that's going to be terrible. That's why I got Cincinnati. I don't think they're going to be able to stop the Cincinnati Bengals. I think they're going to score 30 points.
0: Okay. All right. Here we go then. Bills at Texans. Texans are a 1.5-point favorite against Buffalo. I'm going to go with the Texans on this one. I like Houston. I like that defense. I think the offense is going to be better, and I love the addition of Kayshon Boutte to that wide receiver room. I think he's going to have a big impact on their offense.
12: Yeah, the thinking for me behind this one is simple. They've got more continuity, right? Buffalo got rid of Sean McDermott, new defense coordinator Jim Leonard. They might be better at stopping the run as the season goes along. But the last 2 years, this is the third year in a row they're playing each other, and it's the third year in a row they're playing in Houston, and the Texans have won each of the last two meetings, and they've effectively shut down Josh Allen. Not easy to do. This defense, they've got the dudes to do it, and they expose the overall lack of depth that Buffalo's offense has. So, yeah, I'm taking the Texans here as well at home to beat the Bills for the third straight year.
0: All right, Ravens minus 3.5 at the Indianapolis Colts. And I'm going to go on the Ravens here. I think that this Ravens team is the real deal. I think they win 13 or 14 games this year, and I think Lamar wins his third MVP.
12: Okay, I'm not as high for the whole season outlook as you are with Baltimore. I think they're a wild card team this year. I question Jesse Minter year one as a head coach. Declan Doyle, 30-year-old first-time play caller, but man, I could not be more out on the Colts this year. Daniel Jones, I think, is going to look like a guy that's fresh off of a torn Achilles just a couple of months ago, well, several months ago. But yeah, I think it's going to be a disastrous year for the Colts. And week one, again, always giving the most surprises. I don't think we get a surprise here. I think Baltimore rolls by at least 10. So I'll take the Ravens with you, Combs, at the minus 3.5.
0: All right, let's go Saints at Lions. Lions are a 7-point favorite at home against Tyler Shuck and the Saints. Look, give me the fleur-de-lis. Give me the Saints. I'll take the Saints. I'll take the points. And just give me the fleur-de-lis. Sorry, something threw me off there.
12: That's okay. Yeah, so look, if this was in New Orleans and it was anything above 4, I'd probably take the Saints, but it's at Detroit where the Lions have been so damn good at home. You know, again, it's week one, so 7, anything at 7 or more gives you a little bit of pause, but the fact that Detroit is at home, yeah, it's first time with that new offensive line, but man, they've got all the old familiar faces, Goff, Jahmyr Gibbs, Amon-Ra, J-Mo, Dan Campbell. I think their defense is healthy, even though they are missing Kirby Joseph and Brian Branch to start the year. They haven't suffered any more injuries on top of that. So I'm not as high on New Orleans as everybody else is. Again, they could be bad and still lose this game by less than a touchdown. And it's at 7. So very easy that this could push. But I like the Lions. I think they'll take care of business here. If it was on the road, I'd think otherwise. But they are at home. I think they win it by at least a touchdown.
0: Yeah, me too.
12: Wait a minute. You said you're taking the Saints.
0: Yeah, I am taking the Saints.
12: Yeah, and I'm saying I think the Lions win by at least a touchdown. And then you said me too.
0: Oh, sorry. Yeah, look, I told you. I'm mad at the Cubs bullpen right now. Can we go to break?
12: Yes, we can go to break because you skipped your Bears game, and that's what told me you were thrown off. So we'll come back. We'll finish off the week one slate when we come back, and we'll squeeze in your phone calls, 310-840-4910. That's producer Brandon Combs as the Cubs are melting down. I'm Pat Boyle. 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
0: Welcome on back. Final segment, final couple of minutes. Last show before the NFL season starts. Unbelievable. BetMGM Tonight, Westwood One Sports. I'm Pat Boyle. We will try to squeeze in your phone calls, and if we do not get a chance to, I really sincerely apologize. I know we got a couple of folks on hold. I'm very sorry. I love you guys. We love you. Give us a call back tomorrow. We'll get you on the horn, especially at any point before, during, or after the Patriots-Seahawks game.
12: Speaking of which, top of the hour, we'll turn things over to Linnell Willingham for Westwood One Sports Night. And there's a whole lot of sports still left to happen tonight. You got the Brew Crew and the Cubbies in the bottom of the 10th right now. Brewers have the bases loaded, trying to walk it off. You got the U.S. Open. Jess Pegula comes back from a set down to beat fellow American Emma Navarro. So Jess Pegula, yes, the daughter of the Bills owners, Terry and Kim Pegula, back into the U.S. Open semifinals. You got Ben Shelton, the top-ranked American man, and Carlitos Alcaraz, the reigning U.S. Open champion, one of the most hyped matches of the tournament. They're not going to start until after 11 o'clock in New York City. I mean, it's a really unfortunate. It's a debacle, but it's unfortunate

0: Panthers to cover. The Bears will win, but the Panthers will cover the three.
1: So wait, is this 3 or 3.5?
0: It's 3.
1: It's 3. We're saying it. We're counting it as 3. Okay. I'm going to take the Bears. I think your Bears win. I know I've been talking a lot of smack about them this offseason, saying they're going to miss the playoffs. I think they do take advantage. They do take care of business. The defense, I think, will be porous, but week one, I'm expecting Bryce Young a little bit of a slow start, even at home. Give me the Bears minus the 3.
0: All right, here we go. Browns, Jaguars. Jaguars are an 8.5-point favorite against the Browns. I think the Browns defense is good enough to keep this game at least close. I think that the Jaguars win, but the Browns don't lose by more than 8.5 points.
1: Yeah, well, I think the Browns could actually outright win this game, and that's no reasoning or no part of Deshaun Watson, no of his doing, that Browns defense. Plus, I think the Jags take a step back. I could see Trevor Lawrence throwing 2 picks and fumbling a ball away, and this could be the big shocker of week one, where everybody's like, damn, I'm out of my survivor pool already because they took the Jags. I think the Browns cover. I could see this being the week one upset. Give me Cleveland.
0: Falcons at Steelers. Steelers 3.5-point favorite at home. The Falcons are starting Tua. Give me the Steelers.
1: Yep, that's it. No explanation needed. Tua starting. Give me the Steelers to win by more than a field goal.
0: Titans are a 1.5-point favorite at home against the Jets. I am going to go with the J-E-T-S, Jets, because this spread spells Jets victory.
1: Yeah, this one stinks, but give me Sala to get revenge, and Cam Ward steps up and finds Cornell Tate a couple of times. Give me the Titans to win a narrow one.
0: Packers at Vikings. Vikings are a 1.5-point favorite over Green Bay. Give me the Minnesota Vikings at home. I think that they are one of the biggest contenders in the NFC North.
1: Wow. Give me Jordan Love to kickstart his MVP campaign with a big W, even without Josh Jacobs. With Josh Jacobs, it doesn't matter. Give me the Pack.
0: All right. Dolphins at Raiders. Raiders 3.5-point favorite. I am going to go with the Raiders.
1: Yeah, I'm going to go with the Raiders as well, but I don't like this one. I mean, two teams that are going to be terrible, that are going to stink. I don't like it. Mm-hmm. Combs, we have 4 games. We'll finish them off tomorrow. Commanders, Eagles, Cardinals, Chargers, Sunday Night Football, Cowboys, Giants, and Monday Night Football, Broncos, Chiefs. We'll finish our picks tomorrow. But great job as always, brother. Shout out to producer Brandon Combs. Shout out to our video producer, Monty, Michael Montgomery. He's hoping to keep his streak alive. Teo Hernandez, I saw, walked in his first plate appearance. Shout out to our guy, Lee DeLapp, in our Westwood One studios. Thanks to my co-host, Brad Evans. Thanks to all of our guests today. What a great group of guests that we had. Mike Pereira, that interview was awesome. 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Mike Pereira, the Fox rules analyst, he had some great stories. Make sure you go back and check that one out. Shout out to Ty Dunn, and shout out to the great play-by-play broadcaster, Andrew Catalan, who you can see on your TV set this Sunday on CBS. He's got the Ravens and the Colts. You can keep up with me on Twitter at PapaWill44. I'm PapaWill. We're back tomorrow. It's the curtain raiser, the Patriots and the Seahawks. We'll have you covered all show long. Linnell Willingham is coming up next. I'm PapaWill. 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

0: TV. We have finally made it, ladies and gentlemen. Game day going to be upon us in a matter of an hour. If you're checking us out on the East Coast, the NFL season gets underway Wednesday night. Patriots, Seahawks, a rematch of the Super Bowl. We got breaking news last night on the tail end of Westwood One Sports Night. The Patriots throwing some cash as they get geared up for their regular season opener coming up tomorrow against the Seahawks. Christian Gonzalez Gonzo getting a brand new extension, making him the highest paid cornerback in all the National Football League. Pressure either busts pipes or makes diamonds. And with Christian Gonzalez, the threat of him not playing in the opener, definitely something that got that deal done. You heard that last night if you were listening to us on the tail end of the program. We're officially here, though, baby. It's that time of year where everything that we said throughout the course of the summer and the spring, it's time to put some data to it. We've been speculating all offseason long. We now get, you know, games to actually analyze. And, you know, this is predictions week here on Westwood One Sports Night. We gave you our AFC predictions last night. I will give you my NFC predictions tonight. So make sure you stick around for that. We'll hit the predictions in the midnight hour on the East Coast. We got some big-time quarterback news here in the first hour of the program. We'll start in Tampa Bay with the Bucs. Remember Baker Mayfield said, hey, if you all don't have an extension with me by the start of camp, then I'm just going to hit free agency next year. Well, the start of training camp is come and gone. Baker Mayfield did not get a deal during the week between, you know, the cutdown day and then the start of the regular season. They went back to the negotiating table, and today we have a deal for Bucs quarterback Baker Mayfield. 3 years, $165 million, $55 million AAV. And this deal for Baker, well, for Tampa, first and foremost, this is the largest deal that the Tampa Bay Bucs have given out in the history of their franchise. When I read that nugget, I couldn't believe it. And as we said a couple of weeks ago at the start of camp with Baker, Baker in his arrival to Tampa, losing Tom Brady and having him ride off into the sunset, it was supposed to be a time period where the Bucs went kind of into the dumps, man. And Baker comes there and sets this standard and brings this toughness and this machismo to them as an organization. And I think he deserved the money that he ultimately got from Tampa. He brought a lot to the table for this group. And it's one of those situations where, as an organization, you're better off having one than not having one. If you get into a high-stakes contract negotiation with Baker Mayfield next offseason, and then you have to think about using the franchise tag, well, things just become more and more contentious. I think him signing this deal prior to the start of the regular season, it speaks to where things are organizationally for the Tampa Bay Bucs. They're in alignment. Everybody within that organization is in agreement that, hey, here in the short term, Baker Mayfield's our guy, and we're going to do everything that we can to support him. And it feels like Tampa's kind of a forgotten team of this offseason, and I know there's been some drama surrounding the organization. Baker in his high-stakes negotiation, Vita Vea in his trade request, they're losing Mike Evans. So it feels like almost a period of transition here for Tampa Bay as they get geared up for the 2026 season. In terms of where this extension puts Baker amongst the league's highest-paid signal callers, he's now the third highest-paid quarterback in the NFL in terms of AAV. That goes along with Joe Burrow, Matt Stafford, Josh Allen, Jordan Love, and Trevor Lawrence. When it comes to his deal and where it ranks amongst the NFL's top signal callers and whether or not, you know, he's deserving of being in that conversation or not, again, it goes back to what I said. You either have one or you don't. And I think if you're Tampa, you would much rather have one, talking about a franchise quarterback. Baker's an interesting case, man, in terms of what he brings to Tampa, what type of quarterback he is. I know how I like to look at the quarterback position. There are quarterbacks that you win with, there are quarterbacks that you win because of. I think Baker Mayfield is a quarterback that you ultimately, you know, win with. I don't know how much better he makes your football team. I don't know how much he elevates the talent around him, is what I would say. And to Tampa Bay's credit, right, they've done a really good job keeping a really strong supporting cast around him. Their offensive line is one of the best young groups in all the National Football League. They got a really good young trio at the receiver spot. Defensively, we know all the resources that they've spent on that side of the football. Tampa Bay has done a great job supporting Baker. I think now that Baker's been paid, you know what it's time for? It's time for Baker to repay the favor. It's time for Baker to stay healthy, have a strong regular season, and then lead them to some playoff wins, man. When you look at the talent littered across this Tampa Bay Bucs roster, they should have the Super Bowl on their mind. They're just as good as anybody. They are, especially now that Baker is in the fold, locked up long term. There are no distractions right now hovering over this organization. And we've talked about it several times throughout the offseason in terms of what went wrong last year for the Tampa Bay Bucs. Baker gets hurt down the stretch, plays through the injuries to his credit, but like, this is what Baker's got to learn. And now that he's paid, maybe his discernment is a little bit better in terms of, hey, should I be willing to fight through injury? Because you can make an argument last year that Baker playing through the injuries at times actually hurt Tampa. Now, they didn't have a super viable backup quarterback option, and I don't know if they have a super viable one this year. It's Jalon Daniels, the undrafted free agent out of Kansas, slated to be their number two. Maybe now that he's paid, his mentality, his thought process when it comes to playing through injury changes a little bit. Because that's something that was definitely, you know, a big, big talking point last year down the stretch. But in terms of what happened to Tampa, it's Baker getting hurt, not playing well down the stretch. And then that defense, man. Todd Bowles is one of the most well-respected defensive minds in all of the National Football League. Vita Vea, when he signed his contract extension, made it a point of emphasis to give Todd Bowles a vote of confidence to the Tampa Bay media, saying, hey, what happened last year down the stretch, not on Todd Bowles. That's on us for a lack of execution. So now that Baker's signed and under contract, starting to get this feeling for Tampa that everything's aligned. If everything is aligned for the Bucs in terms of where they stand in the landscape of the NFC, we're going to give you our official predictions for the NFC here on Westwood One Sports tonight, a little bit later on in the show, midnight Eastern time. So in exactly 52 minutes, I'll let you know what I really think about the 2026 Tampa Bay Buccaneers. In terms of this deal, like I've said, it makes me more confident in Tampa simply off the strength of, hey, we're in unison. We're in a lockstep. We're aligned organizationally. And then from Baker's standpoint, right? When you've got the backing of an organization, when you know, hey, I've got the freedom to go be me. I don't have to press. I don't have to worry about numbers. I just got to go play ball because this organization believes in me. There's a looseness that you play with. There's a swagger that you play with. There's a confidence, I would think, that you play with. And you all can relate to it in your real world jobs, man. When you get a promotion, I don't care what you do for a living, whether you work at a grocery store, whether you work Amazon, you get a promotion, you get some sort of financial benefit, a bonus, you perform a little bit better. I expect that to happen this year when it comes to Baker Mayfield and the Tampa Bay Bucs. What does that look like in terms of team success for Tampa? Looking at their schedule here in the early portion of the season, this division we know isn't super competitive. It feels like it's a two-team race between Tampa Bay and Carolina. I know some people bullish on what Tua Tagovailoa can do with that group. Just putting Tampa under the microscope in the first 7 weeks of the season, they start off this Sunday at Cincinnati. Then they go to Cleveland, excuse me, then they're home for Cleveland, home for Minnesota, home for Green Bay. They travel to Dallas on a short week in week 5 on Thursday Night Football. Then they're home for Pittsburgh, and then week 7, they're on the road against the Carolina Panthers. So you're going to find out, I say all that to say this, you're going to find out right away in the 2026 campaign just how good Baker and the Bucs are. And I believe, and this is going to sound redundant and repetitive as we roll throughout the course of the college football season and the NFL season, but these are just, it's my number one principle, is what matters the most to me when I'm talking about football, right? I know the importance of the quarterback position. I understand how important it is to run the football. I understand how important it is to have dynamic skill guys on the perimeter. But at the end of the day, football, even in the year 2026, games are won and lost at every level, whether that's high school, little league, middle school, damn it, college, and the NFL. Games are won and lost where? Up front, along both sides of the line of scrimmage. And when I put Tampa under the microscope and I judge them strictly through that lens of offensive line and defensive line play, the Tampa Bay Buccaneers are a team in the NFC that needs to be talked about a little bit more. What do I mean by that? We keep speaking about the Rams as if they're invincible. And we gave you the numbers a couple of weeks, or last week rather, on Westwood One Sports Night when Aaron Donald officially re-signed with the LA Rams. Just because the Rams have the largest Super Bowl odds, or the best Super Bowl odds, just because every sports book across the country, including America's number one sports book, DraftKings, just because they're all high on LA, it doesn't mean that it's a guarantee for them to make the postseason or for them to have success. So when it comes to the landscape of the NFC, as we roll throughout the early portion of the season, you know what I think is naturally going to happen? We're going to gain some more respect for some other teams. And when it comes to Tampa Bay, they're one of those other teams that I don't believe is talked about a whole lot when it comes to the landscape of the NFC. I just don't. And I think by the time we roll throughout the first month, there'll be a lot more respect put on Tampa Bay, and deservingly so. What does Baker have to do to live up to this deal? We gave you some of the numbers in terms of where the extension puts him amongst the top signal callers in the National Football League. There are a bunch of quarterbacks tied at $55 million per in terms of AAV. The highest paid quarterback in the NFL in terms of AAV is one Patrick Mahomes, $63 million annually on his 8-year extension that he signed earlier this offseason. Dak Prescott, who signed in the summer of 2024, $60 million per year. He's the second highest in terms of AAV. Then there is a logjam: Matthew Stafford, Baker Mayfield, Jordan Love, Trevor Lawrence, Joe Burrow, Josh Allen, all tied at $55 million per. When I say the name Baker Mayfield, do you view him in the same ilk as a Joe Burrow, a Josh Allen, and Jordan Love, and Matthew Stafford? A lot of people would say no. Of those quarterbacks that we just listed, Baker, Stafford, Love, Trevor Lawrence, Burrow, Josh Allen, Baker's the worst of the quarterbacks. I'm just giving you the facts of the situation. That wasn't to dunk on Baker Mayfield. That's not to be critical of Baker Mayfield. But, you know, when you hand out this sort of money, right, there are expectations that come with it. And to Baker Mayfield's credit, like we've said all night here tonight to start, to Baker's credit, since he's gotten to Tampa, he has played some of the best football of his career. That 2024 season, last year was tough, and we know about the injury situation for him down the stretch, and he was, you know, being a tough ass and playing through pain. And you got to respect him for it. His teammates do. The organization does. That's why they gave him the bag that they gave him today. But, man, I look at that 2024 version of Baker Mayfield. 4,500 yards passing, 41 touchdowns, 16 picks, the swagger that he played with. If he can return to that guy And even the dude that we saw the year prior in 23. If he could give Tampa that level of play, which comes along with him staying healthy, I might add, too. If he could give them that level of play, they're right in the thick of the Super Bowl conversation in the NFC. They are. And Baker's got a lot to do with it. But as I'll continue to say throughout this football season, man, what Tampa Bay has up front, along their offensive line and along their defensive line, that's what allows them to routinely be in the conversation. That, to me, is what's going to allow them to be in the fight all season long coming up here in 2026. They're legit. The question is, will they be able to put it all together this year? Will they be able to get over the hump? I keep going back to 2024. The last time everything was fully aligned with Tampa, it feels like, right? Baker was healthy. Everything was on one accord. They won the division. They hosted Washington in that playoff game. Imagine how much differently the vibes are around Tampa if they didn't get bounced by Washington in the wild card round in 24. How much differently we're talking about that group. Baker's contract extension was honestly the biggest storyline of the offseason for them. We then had Vita Vea get paid. And like I said a moment ago, when he got paid, it really underscored something that maybe we don't talk about a lot with Tampa. Everyone seems to feel like Todd Bowles is on the hot seat. I feel like Todd Bowles is on the hot seat because you got to win. That's a talented roster. Baker getting this extension to me shows that the organization is in unison. Everybody's on the same page. And maybe it's just me, but now that that contract extension is solved and handled, there's a lot less pressure on everybody involved with the Tampa Bay Bucs. Expect them to use Baker's extension as something that rallies them early on in the season. They're all on one accord. They're distraction-free, ready to put 2025 in the rearview mirror, man. A lot of teams ready to put 2025 in the rearview mirror, including my beloved Washington Commanders. We'll get to a full-scale NFC preview coming up in about 45 minutes, top of the midnight hour on the East Coast. If you're just now joining us, man, big-time breaking news here into Westwood One Sports Night. Baker Mayfield getting the bag from the Tampa Bay Bucks. Three-year extension, $165 million, $55 million AAV, making him third highest-paid quarterback in the NFL in terms of AAV. I think it means good things for the Tampa Bay Bucks in terms of 2026. We will see what I have in store for the Bucks and every other team in the NFC coming up in about 40 minutes as we get you our NFC predictions here on Westwood One Sports Night. We'll dip our toe in the water of college football. Western Michigan over the weekend playing nice after America thought they were screwed over. Well, Labor Day passed yesterday. The pools are closed and so are Western Michigan's feelings. They're coming after Michigan. We'll give you the details on that next. This is Westwood One Sports Night. The wait is over. Football is here, and so is DraftKings. 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
0: Westwood One Sports Tonight continues with the youngest in charge, Linnell Willingham, getting you up to 3 a.m. Eastern Time. You heard the big voice guy. It is officially NFL Kickoff season. It's almost game day, half hour from now, 34 minutes to be exact. It will be game day on the East Coast. Patriots, Seahawks, a rematch of the Super Bowl. Super duper excited for it, man. We will give you our official NFC predictions coming up in about a half hour, top of the midnight hour on the East Coast. We got some big time quarterback news out of the NFL coming your way momentarily as well. Remember what we spent a good amount of the weekend talking about. We spent a good amount on it last night as well. Western Michigan deciding to punch back is the best way that I can put it. The MAC releasing a statement today challenging the ruling of what happened over the weekend, the controversial ending of Michigan versus Western Michigan. Bryce Underwood throws a Hail Mary with 7 seconds left. The clock should have ran out. The Big Ten Replay Center deciding to put 1 second back on the clock. J.J. Buchanan comes up with a massive catch, and it allows Michigan to go home victorious. There was a lot of consternation around Michigan choosing to storm the field in that situation. We'll put that on the back burner here for a second. The MAC is saying, and this is the quote that the MAC commissioner wrote to the Football Oversight Committee. Quote, the established replay protocol requires that the game clock displayed on the program feed be used in determining whether time remained. Instead, the Big Ten Conference replay crew relied upon the clock feed embedded within its replay system. So that is the argument. That is the argument from the MAC conference in Western Michigan. And the official wording and the official quote at the end of the letter is Western Michigan should not be disadvantaged because the prescribed replay protocol was not followed. This is going to get interesting. Here's the first thing that's fascinating to me and what immediately jumps out. Western Michigan, and I'll give y'all the benefit of the doubt, I guess, because yesterday was Labor Day. You don't get to wait until everybody begins to moan and groan and cry on your behalf to say, you know what? Maybe we did get cheated. No, you don't get to do that. Immediately following the game, the MAC conference was so fast to drop a statement saying, yes, we're in lockstep with the Big Ten and their ruling, and we're accepting of what happens. You know what that sounds like? That sounds like, well, we did get $1.5 million to play in this football game. So, who really cares about the end result? It was entertaining. Our name is getting national buzz and recognition. But now, 48 to 72 hours later, they want to cry wolf. I don't necessarily feel bad for Western Michigan, because if you really felt strongly about being taken advantage of, if you really had significant issues with, and this is their language, the replay protocol not being followed, then you wouldn't have released that BS statement after the game, basically being in lockstep with the Big Ten Conference. So I was taken aback that we had this statement come out today from the MAC, from Western Michigan. And here's the reality. Here's what they're asking for. They're asking for the game result to be overturned. The chances of that happening is practically none. The NCAA has never reversed a game result. Honestly, that's never happened in the history of the NCAA. So I don't know what Western Michigan is fighting for at this point, if that's their end solution that they're looking for, the result being overturned. You're not going to get that. As far as Michigan goes, the AP Top 25 poll was dropped today. Michigan entered week number one, ranked 16th in the country. After that terrible-ass performance from Bryce underwhelming, they're now unranked, talking about the Wolverines. So that's going to be fascinating. They got a big game this weekend I believe it's in Ann Arbor against Oklahoma. I'll double check that here, but massive game coming up this weekend for them and an opportunity for them to show the country, hey, week one against Western Michigan was just a blip on the radar. We are a much more competitive outfit than that. I was stunned. We played the audio yesterday hearing Coach Whittingham talk about Bryce Underwood, and it's just fascinating. But when it comes to the MAC, I don't buy it, man. No, I don't believe the game result should ultimately be overturned. And I think the reason that the MAC and Western Michigan are looking to appeal this is not because they have this strong conviction that they were cheated. They're just falling victim to the public outcry saying that, hey, we were wronged. And the reality is you weren't. Can you prove that the replay protocol wasn't properly followed? That's the question that I think is going to come up here when they're talking through this. Can you prove that the replay protocol, one, wasn't followed properly? And then from the NCAA standpoint, like with the rule book, this is what the rule book says on replay. This is Section 12, Article C, Section 12.6.1, Article C of the NCAA rule book. It says, quote, all reviews shall be based upon video evidence provided by and coming directly from the televised production of the game or from other video means available to the replay official that is also available to the television producer. So in terms of that language in particular, if that language in particular is stood by, then technically, yes, there was a breach in the replay protocol because the clock on the television broadcast did not align with the clock in the Big Ten's replay center. And they decided to go with the replay center over the television clock, and that's just regular the rule. That's what's supposed to be used. So this is another, there also is a section on how time is kept. That is on replays in particular, talking about their replay protocol. This is a section on how time is kept via the NCAA rule book. Quote, playing time shall be kept with a game clock that may either be a stopwatch operated by the line judge, back judge, field judge, or side judge, or a game clock operated by an assistant under the direction of the appropriate judge. This is a very messy situation. I think the details of it lend you to believe that maybe, just maybe, the MAC has an argument if they can effectively prove that, yes, the replay protocol was violated. I just don't know how easily you could prove that.
19: I feel sort of bad for them in that, let's just say in this weird, wacky hypothetical that this works. Mm-hmm. It won't, but let's just say it works.
0: Yeah.
19: You don't really get all of the thrill of actually beating them. Like, you don't get to celebrate on their field. You don't get to celebrate in their locker room. Yep. You don't get all of the extra eyes coming to your program, coming to your school because you're the team that beat Michigan. Like, there's a lot that comes with a small school beating a national powerhouse. Like,
0: what's an in-state rival?
19: Like, in-state, well, in-state
0: school. Well, directional rival, yeah.
19: Yeah, I don't know how to rival is the right word, but in-state school. They miss out on all of those things. So, like, yeah, you'd be credited with a win, but that's kind of it. Because I think most of America, unless you're a college football sicko, the NFL starts tomorrow. Like, they've moved on. They don't really care about Western Michigan anymore.
0: Yeah. So I texted you this earlier. My whole thing was like, well, what the hell was y'all doing yesterday? And why did this happen today? It was Labor Day. It was a holiday. So technically, I guess the MAC offices were closed. There was no one available then to provide the statement.
19: Well, I mean, they couldn't work on Sunday. They were available on Saturday. Yeah, they put that statement out really quick on Saturday.
0: You know?
19: You know, I guess they might have gotten legal insight from somebody to say that we have a basis to challenge this, to appeal this. But, I mean, I still don't. You're too late. We've moved on. So, like, even if you do get awarded the win, everyone has moved on. You might care. But if you want the national appeal of the people, you've already lost it.
0: I'm going to ask a silly, silly, silly question here. It was a letter wrote to the Football Oversight Committee as well as the College Football Playoff. They eligible?
19: They are. Yeah, they are eligible. I mean, they.
0: Okay. So that's where they're really fighting.
19: Heaven and earth.
0: Yeah, I mean, it. And a win against Michigan, I guess, certainly doesn't hurt your resume, right? But Michigan sucks, so there's that. Poor Western Michigan. I'm proud of myself because every time I've talked to someone off of the air about this situation, I've referred to Western Michigan as Western Kentucky, and that's just not who they are. It's just not who they are. We'll see what happens with both of these programs and whether or not the NCAA chooses to rule on this or not. Real quick, before the NCAA can rule on something, Denton, do we know if they're like hearing this? Or if the Football Oversight Committee is like hearing this situation legitimately? We know the letter's been written.
19: That's another great point as to why this might be a little silly.
0: Yeah.
19: I have no idea. I mean, they might hear it a week from now.
0: Right.
19: They might hear it 2 weeks from now. And at that point, you know, if you're still unbeaten, if you're Western Michigan, sick. But like, there's a realistic chance that they could hear this appeal, and Western Michigan's lost two games already. And at that point, like, you're not appealing to the College Football Playoff. You're not getting in if you're Western Michigan if you lost two games already.
0: Exactly.
19: I don't understand why they wouldn't just in 10 years from now claim it. That's what everyone that's what everyone does in college football. You wait a select period of time and then you just claim it. A team like 2 weeks ago claimed the 1960 national championship.
0: Wait,
19: I ain't stopping you.
0: Like, wait, what happened? A random team just was like, you know what? In 1960, we won, and it's not being recognized. I think that's crazy as hell. This is what – it's more of like a college thing, too, by the way. I'm glad that you know, highlighted the NCAA with this. It seems like it happens more in college than in the NFL or any other pro sport. You can't do that. You can't rewrite history.
19: Well, so, like, there are national championships claimed based off of publications. So, like, if the Associated Press gave you a national – like, the way that they decipher or decide a national championship now is – I think it's the best option. You know, 10 years ago, 12 years ago, it was done by a computer with a BCS.
0: BCS formula, yeah.
19: And before then, it was, hey, if a major publication claims you as national champion, you get to claim that as your own, which – that's what Minnesota did. Minnesota won the 1960 national championship as of like 3 weeks ago.
0: Yeah, I think that's strange. But maybe Western Michigan takes the advice of our guy D-Day and just waits a decade and claims anyway. I'm just, and we didn't talk about this a bunch, and I'll give you 30 seconds or less on it. I didn't have an issue with the field storming because it was a Hail Mary.
19: No, it's just, you're losers.
0: It's a rare event in football, though.
19: I don't
0: it
19: care.
0: It never
19: it's
0: happens.
19: Western Michigan. You should have beaten them by 40.
0: It is Western. Like, I totally understand that. But it's a Hail Mary. It's like, if you could, like, list the coolest plays in sports, the Hail Mary is, like, at the top.
19: Yeah, I would agree with that. But I'm not storming the field after beating Western
0: Against
19: Michigan.
0: Against Western Michigan.
19: That makes you look like such a small operation.
0: The college football lifers all upset at Michigan, not for the terrible play of their football team, but the fact that they stormed the field. It sounds like college football season, baby. We're fully submerged in it. We get back into the world of college football coming up in the midnight hour as we got the latest chapter in the SEC versus LSU, the biggest injury storyline of the National Football League. We got an answer on it. That's next here on Westwood One Sports Night.
1: 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Patriots, Seahawks, a rematch of last year's Super Bowl. 8 Eastern, tomorrow. 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
18: 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Here's Linnell Willingham.
0: Yes, indeedy. Westwood One Sports Night continues as we get you geared up for week one of the National Football League season. We made it through the drought, ladies and gentlemen. Excited to be here. It's officially game day coming up in about 15 minutes if you're listening to us late night here on the East Coast. As we get into the midnight hour on the East Coast, I will give you my official NFC predictions. I'll give you my playoff teams. I'll give you division winners. And we'll get you my Super Bowl prediction here tonight as well on Westwood One Sports Night as predictions week continues. Week one of the NFL, Patriots, Seahawks, rematch of the Super Bowl. If you tapped into the program late last night, we found out that Christian Gonzalez, whose status was all of a sudden in doubt for the opener, he will be ready to go as he got a brand new extension, making him the highest paid corner in all of the National Football League. It's not like the Patriots needed any more distractions this offseason. Speaking of distractions, I don't know if I'd categorize this as a distraction, but it's definitely something that's had some folks out in Missouri a little bit puzzled, a little bit concerned, a little bit confused. We got an update today on Pat Mahomes in his status for week number one. Chiefs head coach Andy Reid delivering the message to the KC media before practice today.
4: As far as our roster goes, pretty good chance that Patrick will go ahead and start unless something were to come up here in the next couple days. But most likely he'll be the guy that's out there.
0: So you heard it from Big Red himself. Pat Mahomes, 9 months post-ACL tear, is going to give it a go on Monday Night Football at home against the Denver Broncos, who are going to be without Jonathan Cooper, who was one of their best pass rushers a season ago, as that pass rush for Denver was historically good. Not going to have to deal with Jonathan Cooper, but let's just start with my expectations for Pat Mahomes. I keep saying this, and I've hinted at it all offseason. Never underestimate the greatness of an athlete. Not only do I expect Pat Mahomes to play well in the season opener against Denver, I expect this to be the best version of Pat Mahomes that we've ever seen in the National Football League. And we know how decorated Mahomes has been to start his career. The trips to the AFC Championship game and the Super Bowl, the numbers, you name it. I expect 2026 to be the best version of Pat Mahomes that we've seen throughout the course of his career. Why do I feel that way? Why do I feel that way? I keep bringing it back to myself because I'm just a selfish, egotistical monster, right? No. I'll use myself and I'll use Adrian Peterson. Remember when Adrian Peterson tore his ACL? The year that he came back, guys, ran for 2K and was in the MVP conversation. Or I believe he won the MVP that year. Like, it's 2026, guys. Modern medicine is so advanced to where an ACL tear now acts to me as almost something that's positive for you. It gives you an opportunity to lock in on some of these muscles around the knee that you wouldn't focus in on. We know how Pat really gets down. How much weight training you think Pat Mahomes was really doing in the offseason before he tore the ACL? Love you, Pat. Brother's got a beer belly. He eats his chicken wings. He cools it. Have a good time out in Kansas City during the offseason. Nothing wrong with that at all. I guarantee you this ACL rehab forced him to lock in and focus on his body more than he ever has. And then I take you to the mental part of it. This is probably, maybe dating back, I'll be realistic here, probably the first time since the pre-draft process for Pat Mahomes that he was doubted and where there's a real dark cloud over him, where there's real speculation and conversation around, hey, can this guy get back to form? For the first time since pre-draft process, he's got folks in the football space that are questioning what he's going to be. And I think that's all the motivation that Pat Mahomes needs to go out and have what I think is going to be the best year of his professional career. Now, I know there's some worry and concern amongst Kansas City Chiefs fans. We got an update on Pat Mahomes. We also got an update on Kansas City Chiefs left tackle Josh Simmons and his availability for the season opener on Monday Night Football.
4: As far as Josh Simmons goes, I know that's another question people have. We'll just see where that goes. But if he's not able to go, then we'll be in with Khalil, and at that spot, and we'll roll from there. So, and you know, we try to play the five best guys. So it's not, we make that decision on that.
0: You know what I like to say, brother? If you're scared, go to church. Despite being without Josh Simmons, Kansas City couldn't operate out of fear and not start Pat Mahomes. Here is the reality, though, for Pat Mahomes' first start in 9 months. Here's the reality

0: a lot. But here is the thing. I understand if you're a Chiefs fan, if there's some consternation around that decision. I do want to open up the phones on that if you all want to chime in here quickly at 310-840-4910. You can hit us up on the talk and text line. YouTube chat available to you as well. Just search Westwood One Sports Night. Andy Reid just announced that Pat Mahomes is going to start on Monday night against the Denver Broncos. He'll be without the starting left tackle, though. Getting the start is Khalil Benson, an undrafted free agent out of the University of Indiana. First time a UDFA is starting at left tackle since 2018 in the season opener. Should the Kansas City Chiefs, should they have made the decision to go, you know what, let's just start Pat in week number two. 310-840-4910 is the number. In terms of what we got to see from Kansas City on Monday night to have success, I think it's very, very simple, right? Slowing down the pass rush of Denver is got to be the number one objective of Andy Reid and company. How do you do that, America? You get what I think could end up being the most impactful free agent signing. You get that guy going. Get Kenneth Walker going within the run game. Provide some balance on the offensive side of the football so that way that Denver pass rush that was historically good in 2026, that way if you have some balance, you don't allow them to pin their ears back and ultimately tee off here on Pat Mahomes. I'm excited though, man. I believe that Pat Mahomes is going to play the best football of his pro career post ACL tear. He's back officially in the lineup. He will start on Monday night in the season opener for the Kansas City Chiefs at home against the Denver Broncos. If you were tapped in to Westwood One Sports Night last night, the beginning of predictions week, we went through the entire AFC postseason field. I did pick the Kansas City Chiefs to win the division, talking about the AFC West. I also had the Broncos as a wild card. We'll see what happens coming up on Monday Night Football. We got the announcement from Big Red, Andy Reid out in Kansas City. 9 months post-ACL tear, we will see Pat Mahomes under center in the season opener for the Kansas City Chiefs on Monday Night Football against the Broncos. Here's the only hiccup. Khalil Benson, undrafted free agent, getting the start at left tackle. First time a UDFA has started at left tackle since 2018. If you were Kansas City, would you start Pat under those circumstances? 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

0: kicking it with you as we get you up to 3 a.m. Eastern Time. NFL kickoff presented by YouTube TV. Look at the clocks, baby. If you're on the East Coast, we have made it. It is officially game day in the National Football League. Patriots, Seahawks kicking off the NFL season. I couldn't be more geeked up for it, baby. We'll have you covered all NFL season long here on Westwood One Sports, giving you 24-hour wall-to-wall coverage of the National Football League. Programming note for the weekend show that you all tune into. 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Myself, the super producer, Denton Day, getting you up to 3 a.m. Eastern time on Sunday nights as well, as we follow Sunday Night Football. And, you know, we're the first show that gets the opportunity to react to all the big-time news from that Sunday in the National Football League. Massive opportunity. We hope you all continue to rock out with us. We'll be live on this YouTube stream as well, so make sure you search us up, Westwood One Sports Night on YouTube. Like, subscribe. We're inching towards 3,000 subscribers on the YouTube, so continue to do good work. Taking your calls right now at 310-840-4910. Big time breaking news earlier this afternoon from Big Red Andy Reid out in Kansas City. He gave us an update on the injury status of the quarterback, Patrick Mahomes. Big Red had this to say about Mahomes and his status for Monday night.
1: As far as our roster goes, pretty good chance that Patrick will go ahead and start unless something were to come up here in the next couple days. But most likely he'll be the guy that's out there.
0: Pat going to get the start against Denver on Monday Night Football in their season opener, 9 months post-ACL tear. He's going to be without his starting left tackle, Josh Simmons, as they're going to start Khalil Benson at the left tackle spot, a undrafted free agent out of Indiana. First time a UDFA is starting at the left tackle spot in a season opener since 2018. So Pat Mahomes coming back, but not going to be at full strength up front along that offensive line. Knowing the details surrounding Pat Mahomes' return, knowing that they're going to be without their starting left tackle, Josh Simmons, is it worth the risk for Kansas City to throw Pat out there in the opener, or should they wait till week two? 310-840-4910. Emily, out in San Diego, batting leadoff for us here on Westwood One Sports Night. Emily, welcome in.
2: Hello, Linnell. The big guy in charge is who you should be, not the youngest in charge. You're the main man. I would say you're talking gospel.
0: Hey, I appreciate you, Miss Emily. This is your first time calling us here, so I appreciate you for sure.
2: Calling you, yeah. you're talking gospel and you're talking my language, man. There is no doubt in my mind that Patrick Mahomes will play. He has been wanting to play, 3 months ago? But, you know, right. I think he's done everything that right by the numbers and did it to the best of his ability. And I think that that's, like you said, he feels like he's been given a new lease on life. And the only thing that, is, and I don't understand why it's such a big thing, is an injury. Plenty of people have had injuries in the football, and there's not as much news as about Patrick about having news and coming back. So, like you did,
0: I think America trusts him, Miss Emily, and I know you trust him as well. I appreciate the call. I think America, as Miss Emily just put it, I think America trusts Patrick Mahomes to come back and have a bunch of success with the Kansas City Chiefs. How much success do I expect them to have? I told you that last night. It was the beginning of predictions week here on Westwood One Sports. And I gave you my official predictions for the AFC. Real quick, if you didn't get a chance to join us last night, you can get the entirety of last night's AFC predictions week segment on the YouTube live stream from last night, as well as the podcast as well, wherever you download your podcast. The AFC East I have being won by the Buffalo Bills. I have the AFC West being won by the Kansas City Chiefs. I have the AFC South being won by the Houston Texans, the AFC North being won by the Baltimore Ravens. My AFC playoff field as follows. 1 seed, the Baltimore Ravens. The 2 seed, the Kansas City Chiefs. The 3 seed, the Buffalo Bills. The 4 seed, the Houston Texans. And then my 3 wild cards. I gave you the bold prediction earlier this offseason saying that, yeah, all 4 teams from the AFC North, Browns, Steelers, Ravens, Bengals, will make the postseason. I'm bluffing. I was bluffing. You got me. I threw my hands up. You caught me. 2 of my 3 wild cards, though, in the AFC do come by way of the AFC North. Give me Denver as the 5 seed. Give me Pittsburgh as the 6 seed. Give me Cincy as the 7 seed. How do I have the AFC postseason going? Some of you might ask. The 2-7 matchup, I have Cincinnati going on the road, taking down Kansas City. In the 3-6 matchup, I have Pittsburgh going on the road, taking down the Buffalo Bills. In the 4-5 matchup, I have Houston winning at home against the Denver Broncos. The division around, give me the Ravens over the Bengals. Give me the Texans over the Steelers. Ravens-Texans AFC title game. Give me the Baltimore Ravens. I have the Ravens representing the AFC in the Super Bowl. Now let's get to the NFC. This is where things are going to get a little bit of spicy here on Westwood One Sports Night. I'm not here to kiss anyone's ass. I'm not here to make friends. I'm here to shoot my shot on the 2026 NFL season. We'll start in the NFC North. Coming in 4th place. Oliver Papio, I love you, pal. The Green Bay Packers, it really hurt me putting the Pack in last place, but I genuinely am concerned about the defensive side of the football. I think Jordan Love and Coach LaFleur and company will be able to overcome the loss of Josh Jacobs early on. I wonder about the pass rush minus Micah Parsons, and then the overall communication defensively now that Jeff Hafley is no longer in the fold. As he is now the head coach of the Miami Dolphins. Give me the Packers in 4th place. 3rd place, the Detroit Lions. And I've been talking about Detroit really since the season ended, man. It felt like this was kind of their last dance. Jared Goff's cap hit explodes at season's end. We'll see what Drew Petsing and company can do up front with this offensive line. Penei Sewell moving from right tackle to left tackle. They brought in Cade Mays via the Panthers. In free agency, he's going to miss the first 6 to 8 weeks of the season. It's interesting, man. They're young up front along this offensive line. The big question for me is going to be, how do they handle life without David Montgomery? He was the physical part of that running game. Jahmyr Gibbs in line to see his carries go up a bunch on defense. For the first month of the year, no Kirby Joseph, all-pro safety, and no Brian Branch. All proceed. So they're going to have to deal with some attrition. I think that hurts them in terms of the standings. In 2nd place, I have the Minnesota Vikings. I'm pretty bullish on what Kevin O'Connell and company could be. I'm curious to see how long it takes Kyler Murray to get acclimated offensively. Defensively, we know what they are. That's one of the best units in the National Football League. Not a bunch of household names, but the defensive coordinator is a household name. Brian Flores, for my money, the best defensive mind right now in the National Football League. It's a tie between him and Vic Fangio for who dials it up the best. I have them coming in 2nd place. And then in 1st place, our midday show, Black and Abdallah, stand up. This one's for you. The Chicago Bears winning the NFC North. Caleb Williams going to be in the MVP conversation all season long. My biggest question mark regarding the Chicago Bears is this. Who's rushing the passer? Will this be the year that Montez Sweat finally lives up to his $100 million contract out in Chi-Town? It is predictions week here on Westwood One Sports Night. Running through my NFC predictions, I'll give you the division winners. I'll give you my playoff field and then my Super Bowl representative. You can get in on the conversation as well. 310-840-4910 is the number. Give me your NFC and AFC predictions. Who you got in the Super Bowl? I'll give you my Super Bowl prediction coming up in about 15 minutes. We go from the NFC North to the NFC South, a division that's got a little bit of home cooking here on this program. Our pal Josh Graham, the Kang and North Kakalaki, undercover Panthers fan. I'm interested to see what he thinks about my standings in the South. In fourth place, not much of a surprise. Nolia, the New Orleans Saints, Tyler Shuck and company, come in last place. I don't know if this is going to be a last place team that finishes with like four or five wins, though. I can see the Saints being a frisky, tough out all year long, getting to 7 to 8 wins on the year. They come in last place. In third place, the Atlanta Falcons. And Atlanta is going to be one of my favorite teams to follow this year. Tua Tagovailoa's career is on the line. Whether we want to admit it or not, if Tua is able to play well, we may not see Michael Penix again in Atlanta. If he doesn't play well, we may not see Tua get the opportunity to be a starter again in the National Football League. I like what they have. The supporting cast on offense is really good. My question for them is the same question that I had, you know, for the Chicago Bears. Who's rushing the passer for the Atlanta Falcons? James Pierce suspended for the early portion of the season. They lost Jaylon Walker to an ACL tear. I have question marks about how Atlanta gets after the passer. I like what they have in the secondary. Outside of that, though, I am not sure. Falcons come in third. Here's where it gets interesting. Second place in the NFC South. Give me the Carolina Panthers. And it's going to be a really tight race. It is. I can see second place in this division being a 9-8 team. Carolina comes in second. I love what they have defensively. Adding Devin Lloyd. Jalen Phillips going to be harassing opposing QBs. Him and Derek Brown getting after quarterbacks. I'm going to love it. The only question that I have about Carolina, one, the health of the tackle spot. And then two, is Bryce Young going to be able to take another step? Can Dave Canales get even more out of Mighty Mouse Bryce Young? They come in second, meaning in first place, it is none other than the team we opened up the show with, Baker Mayfield. If you're just now joining us here on Westwood One Sports Night, he is pizzayed after telling the Bucks, hey, I'm not negotiating a deal after camp starts. He signed earlier this afternoon, 3 years, $165 million, $55 million AAV, puts him in the top five in the National Football League. I like Tampa a lot, as I said to start the show. The X factor for them this year is that bad man that refuses to get a shape up. Reuben Bain is going to be killing people off of the edge during the regular season. I expect him to have a monster year. Him, Kalijah Kansi, Yaya Diaby, Vita Vea. They've got some horses up front out in Tampa. My biggest question for them is actually not on offense. People are going to say, why did they replace Mike Evans? Chris Godwin comes back healthy. Emeka Igbuka back healthy. Jalen McMillan healthy. They've got Tez Johnson. It's a good receiver. My big question for them, their second-year corner out of Notre Dame, Benjamin Morrison, injuries impacted the early portion of his career, his pre-draft process, all of that. He's fully healthy coming out of camp. Can he be a true number one corner in the National Football League? That is my question for the Bucs. I have them winning the NFC South. To the NFC West, we go. It is predictions week here on Westwood One Sports Night. You can chime in with your predictions for the NFC, 310-840-4910. You can tweet at me as well, same handle on each and every social media platform. It is at NELL_BTP. To the NFC West we go. In fourth place, the dumbest team in the National Football League. The worst organization, maybe in pro sports, the Arizona Cardinals. I believe things are going to be so ugly this year for Arizona that we're not going to be prepared for it. Now, what they do at quarterback could change my perception of them. Let's stop playing games with Jacoby Brissett and Gardner Minshew, guys. Give Carson Beck the rock. Find out what it is and what it ain't, and whether or not you should be in the quarterback market next year. You're not going anywhere with either of the two veteran options. And by the way that Carson looked in preseason, limited sample size, I would have no issue giving him an opportunity to be the starting quarterback for the Arizona Cardinals. They come in fourth. They'll be picking at the top of the draft. In third place, this is where things get interesting, y'all. In third place, I have the reigning, defending National Football League champion Seattle Seahawks. I got the Seahawks in third place. Here is why. I've been hitting at it all offseason. the additions, or excuse me, the subtractions that they had on defense, the losses that they had on defense. Kobe Bryant gone to Chicago. Rick Woolen gone to the Philadelphia Eagles. Boye Mafe gone to the Cincinnati Bengals. How did they pick up the pieces? DeMarcus Lawrence was able to stay healthy for them last year. Adding to that pass rush, will he be able to do it this year in what he's calling his final year in the National Football League? So I do have a couple of questions defensively, but I ultimately trust baby Belichick, Mike McDonald. It's on offense, man. I don't trust the quarterback. You can say what you want. NFL talent evaluators all offseason have him in the top 10. I don't know what the National Football League executives are smoking. Sam Darnold's not a top 10 quarterback in this sport. He led the NFL in turnovers last year, yet somehow, some way, the Seahawks punched their ticket to the Super Bowl and won the damn thing. Hell will have to freeze over for that to happen in consecutive seasons. I don't believe Sam Darnold plays good ball this year, and it's the big reason why the Seahawks come in third place. In second place is a team that got some more bad injury news. It feels like that's just the culture of their organization. Alfred Collins, former second-round pick for the 49ers by way of the University of Texas, torn patellar tendon yesterday on the practice field out in Australia. He is going to be out for the entirety of the 2026 NFL season. I've got the Niners in second place in the NFC West. It's a prove-it year for me when it comes to Brock Purdy. Last year was the first year for Brock Purdy with that new contract attached to him. He didn't play particularly well. Turnovers were an issue. The supporting cast was in and out of the lineup. He's healthy.

0: much money, you got to produce. Niners come in second place for me. First place, the LA Rams. Not much, you know, explanation needed there for LA. 310-840-4910 is the number here on Westwood One Sports Night. It is predictions week on Westwood One Sports Night. I want you to line up on the phones with your Super Bowl prediction for the 2026 season. The NFL regular season underway coming up later on tonight. Seahawks, Patriots, shoot your shot. Give me your Super Bowl prediction for the 2026 season. I'll wrap up my NFC predictions plus take your calls on your Super Bowl predictions next here on Westwood One Sports Night. 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
1: Yes, indeed, you heard the big voice guy. Westwood One Sports Night continues as we get you geared up for NFL kickoff presented by YouTube TV. Patriots, Seahawks kicking off the 2026 NFL season a little bit later on tonight. Some breaking news into the show if you're just now joining us. Baker Mayfield putting pen to paper on a three-year, $165 million extension with the Tampa Bay Bucks. I have them winning the NFC South. We're talking all things NFC as it is predictions week here on Westwood One Sports Night. Going through my NFC predictions, if you're just joining us, we have one division left. It is the NFC East. If we're just locking in, the NFC North, I have the Bears winning it. NFC South, I have the Tampa Bay Bucks winning the division. NFC West, I have the Rams. I want you to call in with your 2026 Super Bowl prediction. 310-840-4910. 310-840-4910. You can text us as well. Hit us up in the YouTube chat as well with your Super Bowl prediction. Shoot your shot on day one of the National Football League season. Can we just thank the good Lord and the football gods as well that we get football on a Wednesday? I am here for it, ladies and gentlemen. Give me your Super Bowl predictions at 310-840-4910. Let's get to the NFC East, and then I'll give you my playoff field and then give you my Super Bowl prediction here on Westwood One Sports Night. Coming in fourth place in the NFC East should not be a surprise to anybody. I have been poo-pooing on this team all offseason long. I don't understand why everyone's so, you know, Kanye crazy over this group. The New York Giants. John Harbaugh brought in to be some sort of savior. You cannot save what is destroyed and broken. That is the New York Giants franchise. They're a losing-ass group. I don't expect that to change with Coach Harbaugh at the controls. The big question for them, what does year two of Jackson Dart look like? And is he going to prove that he's the long-term answer? I guess the best question for the Giants, and we asked this question earlier this offseason, will the New York Giants be in the market for a quarterback coming up during the 2027 offseason? That's the big question. Hopefully, fingers crossed if you're a Giants fan, they are not, because Jackson Dart is able to lead that group into the promised land. Defensively, I love them adding Arvell Reese. I do think that side of the football will be a strength for them. They open up the season with the Dallas Cowboys. That will not go well. And it may get ugly early when it comes to the Giants. I think they're about a 5-7 win team, 7 being the absolute ceiling for them if everything goes well. I'm just not that bullish on them, man. They cut Darius Slayton. They're relying on Malachi Fields to be their wide receiver 2. And then Odell Beckham is like wide receiver 3 or 4. It's not 2018, Giants. That's not going to work for you. We'll see what the Giants ultimately look like. I'm not too bullish on them. I have them coming in last in the NFC East. Third place team in the NFC East. The Philadelphia Eagles, guys. I told you all offseason, they're the team in the NFL that I think has the widest range when it comes to success and failure. I can see the Eagles being a 7-win team. I can see the Eagles being a 12-win team, punching their ticket to the Super Bowl. As far as my official prediction goes, I have them as about a 7-8-win team in missing the postseason. Spoiler alert! Yep, I got the Eagles on the outside looking in when it comes to the playoffs. Why do they miss the playoffs, guys? The baby Birkin, the BBL, the veneers, the passenger, as I like to call them. Eagles quarterback Jalen Hurts. I think the switch to Sean Mannion's offense and him having to consistently play on time, him consistently having to throw guys open, play with anticipation, all of that, I think it's going to be too much to ask for him. And I think their offense struggles out the gate to start. Washington's not an easy unit to start with to open up the season, despite what they were last year defensively. No one knows what type of scheme the Commanders are going to run. A lot of new personnel, and Philly really doesn't have any prior tape to go off of in terms of last season. So I think their offense struggles. I do think that defense is going to be a legit top 10 unit. They may finish the year as a top five unit. They're that damn good. I just don't see the offense being able to hold up their end of the bargain. Coming in third place in this division is not bad because I believe it's one of the best divisions in football. What does a third place record look like for Philly? 7-10, 8-9, something along those lines. Second place in the NFC East is a team that I've been gassing up all offseason long. A team that could be playing on Valentine's Day in SoFi. It's none other than the Dallas Cowboys, who I had winning this division before the injury news last night. Tyler Smith, broken thumb, going to have surgeries on injured reserve. He's going to miss the first 4 to 6 weeks of the season for Dallas. When you look at the early portion of their schedule, not having him, their best offensive lineman and the best guard in all of the National Football League, not having them with their early season schedule could prove to, you know, be a hiccup. This division race, I think, is going to be very tight and something that we're monitoring all the way up until week number 17. Losing Tyler Smith at the beginning of the year, I think, is the difference that allows Washington to ultimately get a game up on the Dallas Cowboys. Give me the burgundy and gold, damn it. To win the old NFCs, everybody's crying and complaining. Oh, no, Laramie Tunsil. Oh, Nick Allegretti at center. Let me tell you, America. You see that jersey in the background here on YouTube? I got 5 on it, damn it. And that is why I believe the Washington Commanders will win the NFC East. We have the best quarterback in the division. I'm telling you. And finally, for the first time in his illustrious career, Terry McLaurin doesn't have some sort of NFL stunt double as his wide receiver, too. He's got a legitimate all-pro in Stephon Diggs. I think David Blau pushing the buttons for this thing will make Washington a legit top 10, top 8 unit in all of the National Football League on offense and then on defense. A brother that knows really nothing but hard work. A brother that knows nothing but sacrifice. Durante Jones slept in his car, slept in the coach's office at the University of Miami. He's the one pushing the buttons for this group defensively. I think they're going to lead the NFL in pressures. I believe they're going to blitz, blitz, blitz, and that's going to be the name of the game for that group. They're either going to give up a bunch of points and give up explosives every week, or they're going to force a bunch of turnovers. I believe the latter will happen. As a result, they win the NFC East. Now to the playoff picture. 310-840-4910, by the way, if you want to chime in with your Super Bowl prediction here on Predictions Week on Westwood One Sports Night. The NFC playoff field is as follows. The number one seed in the conference, no surprise, the Los Angeles Rams. I believe their regular season, as long as they're able to stay healthy, should be relatively easy. The two seed in the NFC is the new highly paid Baker Mayfield. I got the Bucs coming in second in the NFC playoff field. They will win the NFC South. In third place, I have the Chicago Bears as the 3 seed. And then in fourth place, the 4 seed, the division winner with the worst record will be the Washington Commanders. My 3 wild cards, San Francisco, Dallas, Minnesota. Now for the playoff field, because things are going to get spicy here momentarily. The 1 seed's got a bye, so L.A. is going to be waiting the winner of the lowest seed, right? Tampa Bay, Minnesota to start the postseason. Give me the Vikings going to Tampa, knocking off Baker Mayfield and company. They blitz the hell out of them, and they have no answers for it. The 3-6 matchup, Chicago hosting Dallas. Give me the Cowboys going to Soldier Field to knock off Caleb Williams and the Bears. Then we have our 4-5 matchup. Washington hosting San Francisco. Maybe Brandon Ayuk shows up. Give me the Commanders advancing to the divisional round of the playoffs. In the divisional round, we got Rams and Vikings, Cowboys and Commanders. Give me the Cowboys over the Commanders in the divisional round. Give me the Vikings over the Rams in the divisional round. Cowboys-Vikings NFC title game from Dallas. From Dallas, America. give me the Vikings. Punching their ticket to the Super Bowl. If you've been paying attention, America, my Super Bowl got a whole lot of purple flavor to it. Ravens, Vikings on Valentine's Day from SoFi. What do you think, America? 310-840-4910 is the number. Give me your Super Bowl prediction for the 2026 season. I love predictions week. We get to put it in wax. I'm shooting my shot officially here on a Ravens and Vikings Super Bowl. We have the NFC prediction graphic up on the screen right now. Anything that catches your attention, Super Producer Denton Day?
2: I can't believe the Vikings going that far. Super Bowl?
1: Yeah.
2: I mean, Kyler, short stuff, the short king.
1: The best quarterback Kevin O'Connell's ever worked with in his pro career, or in his coaching career, I would say. If he got Sam Darnold to play that well, what do you think he's going to get out of Kyler Murray is what I keep asking. 310-840-4910 is the number here on Westwood One Sports Night. Give me your Super Bowl prediction for the 2026 NFL season. I've got Ravens and Vikings locking horns in SoFi on Valentine's Day. 310-840-4910, number on the talking text line. You can hit me up on YouTube as well. Get in the chat. Just search Westwood One Sports Night. You can get at me on socials as well at NELL underscore BTP. I've given you my AFC playoff field, my NFC playoff field, and I've got my official Super Bowl prediction for the 2026 season. Ravens, Vikings from SoFi out in Los Angeles on Valentine's Day. As far as the award races go, that's what Predictions Week is about, baby. I'm giving you award winners as well. Let's start off with this. The MVP of the 2026 season is going to be none other than the 8-car, Lamar Action Jackson, securing his third NFL MVP as he leads the Baltimore Ravens to the Super Bowl. I expect that group to be lights out. Declan Doyle coming over as the new offensive coordinator. I expect that to really, really unlock Lamar Jackson. Give you a bold prediction here as well. I told you Pat Mahomes was going to have the best year of his pro career. I think Lamar Jackson has the best year of his pro career as well. He is going to be the MVP of the 2026 season. It is Predictions Week here on Westwood One Sports Night. Give me your Super Bowl prediction for 2026. I just ran through the entire NFC playoff field. Last night we ran through the entire AFC playoff field. I've got the Ravens and the Vikings locking horns at the Super Bowl on Valentine's Day from SoFi. Shoot your shot. Who is your Super Bowl winner for 2026? Your Super Bowl matchup for 2026. 310-840-4910 is how you hit us up on the talking text line. My MVP is Lamar Jackson, as I just mentioned. My offensive player of the year, Jets, baby. Justin Jefferson. If the Vikings are going to the Super Bowl, you bet your ass Justin Jefferson is going to be the offensive player of the year. One of the keys for them, because we keep focusing on the passing game, right? Kyler, Justin Jefferson, baby three, Jordan Addison. They added Juwan Jennings, by the way. Don't forget that. They still got TJ Hockenson. The key for them is going to be, can they get Jordan Mason going on offense? Can him and Aaron Jones get going as a legitimate 1-2 punch in the backfield for Minnesota? If they can have balance, talking about the Vikings, and Kyler's able to work off a play action routinely, they're going to be a very, very difficult group to stop. Some of you out there are wondering, why the hell is this kid so bullish on Minnesota? They won 9 games last year with the worst quarterback play in all of the National Football League. Not even close. So for that reason, yes, I think the Minnesota Vikings, with a real quarterback in Kyler Murray, go all the way to the Super Bowl. They will match up with the Baltimore Ravens. Justin Jefferson, my offensive player of the year. He bounces back with a real quarterback. My defensive player of the year, out in La La Land, Myles Garrett. I think he goes off. Playing next to Aaron Donald is going to be just a major benefit to him. I think he plays big time and is a big part of that Rams defense. Duh. My offensive rookie of the year, more Super Bowl flavor coming your way, Jacoby Lane, a dog at the University of Southern California. I think he is the offensive rookie of the year. He is going to be the wide receiver 3 for Baltimore, maybe wide receiver 2 by season's end if he can take snaps away from Rashad Bateman. Give me Jacoby Lane as the offensive rookie of the year. The defensive rookie of the year comes from the winner of the NFC South. I think Reuben Bain is going to have a field day coming up in 2026. From being double teamed at Miami to now just having to worry about finding a barber out in Tampa, I think Reuben Bain goes crazy. Vita Vea is going to get attention. Kalijah Kansi is going to get attention. Yaya Diaby is going to get attention. I think it allows Reuben Bain to go Kanye crazy. He's my defensive rookie of the year. My comeback player of the year, a little home cooking here. Not really. Kyler Murray, going to be my comeback player of the year. He was hurt last year, guys. Didn't play a bunch. He leads this group to the Super Bowl, talking about Minnesota. My coach of the year, I don't know if we've had a first-year coach win the Super Bowl. We had a first-year coach last year go to the Super Bowl, and Mike Vrabel. Give me Jesse Minter of the Ravens as the 2026 NFL Coach of the Year. It is predictions week here on Westwood One Sports Night. Give me your Super Bowl prediction for the 2026 season, plus any critique for any of my NFC or AFC predictions. 310-840-4910. Almost said 310-AFC. 310-840-4910 is a number on the talk and text line. Give me your Super Bowl prediction for 2026 and then critique my AFC and NFC predictions. 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
0: It's NFL opening week. 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Matthew Stafford, Christian McCaffrey, Miles Garrett, Fred Warner. 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
1: Yes, indeedy. Still rocking out with you as we get you up 3 a.m. Eastern time. It's a game day, baby, here on Westwood One Sports. Seahawks, Patriots, locking horns later tonight in the kickoff of the National Football League season. It is predictions week here on Westwood One Sports tonight. If you're just locking in with the program, I shot my shot. Give me the Ravens and the Minnesota Vikings locking horns in the Super Bowl coming up on Valentine's Day from SoFi. Give me Lamar Jackson as my MVP. Give me Jesse Minter as my coach of the year. And I think Lamar Jackson has the best year of his pro career. I think that Declan Doyle offense suits him well. The NFC counterpart in Minnesota. This is the best quarterback, talking about Kyler Murray, that Kevin O'Connell has gotten the opportunity to work with in the National Football League. And for that reason, a team that won 9 games last year with, without a shadow of a doubt, the worst quarterback playing football, I think they get at least league average to above league average play from Kyler Murray. That is enough to catapult them to the Super Bowl, as far as I'm concerned. Any problems with what I said? Shoot your shot on your Super Bowl prediction for the 2026 NFL season. 310-840-4910, or pick my predictions apart. Whatever you want to do, baby. 310-840-4910 is how you hit us up on the talk and text line. Josh calling from out in the know ya, wanting to check in. Josh, what's up, man? Welcome into Westwood One Sports Night.
2: We're back, baby. We're back.
1: We're back. Let's go!
2: We're back, baby! No. It's exciting. It's exciting.
1: For sure.
2: I got a couple of... these are predictions. These are hot takes. We're not going
1: to
2: get boring here, okay? You ready for it?
1: I'm ready for it.
2: All right. My Super Bowl is going to be Panthers versus Texans. I want to see C.J. Stroud versus Bryce Young, first and second overall picks playing each other, okay? Carolina could run through the division. Saints are going to be really bad. I'm a Saints fan. Trust me, we are going to be bad, okay? Defensive player of the year. It's going to go coinciding with the Super Bowl, Will Anderson. I mean, the guy, he's made for it, okay? Offensive player of the year. This is actually my biggest prediction. I think Jared Goff is going to break the passing record for yards in a season. He's going to break Peyton Manning's passing record. I really do. They don't have a running game. They have Gibbs, but they don't have a hardcore running game. He's going to be throwing a lot. The defense is bad. I see 5,500 yards passing.
1: Wow.
2: I see it. Look. As a Saints fan, when you have a bad defense and a really good quarterback, it means really good yards. It means your team's down. You're doing, catch up. You're throwing a lot. It's how it is, okay? MVP. I say this because my best friend who just had his child tonight, actually. Okay. He's an Eagles fan. I'm going to go Hurts.
1: Jalen Hurts, MVP. Wow. Okay.
2: I am. I could see them running through the division 6-0. And I could see them with that defense just accumulating a lot of wins and him being the reason for that and then getting the number one seed. I could see it.
1: So there we go.
2: Comeback player. Mm-hmm. Patty McBatty, baby. You know he's going to get the comeback player. Yeah. I mean, I think that's the easiest one. I mean, it is what it is. I got two more. Here we go. David Bailey, rookie defensive player of the year. Mm-hmm. That dude is going to eat. One more. Jeremiah Love. I got one stat for you. The last 7 running backs drafted in the top 6 have acquired 1,400 yards total in their rookie season. The man is going to ease in a couple of games, and then he's going to go off. Watch it. Thank you for taking my call.
1: Luckily, hey, I appreciate you, man. Josh, hope to hear from you during the NFL season, baby. Go Saints. Not really. You guys suck. 310-840-4910. The number here on Westwood One Sports Night. It is predictions week. I got the Ravens and the Vikings locking horns in the Super Bowl.

0: Well, yeah,
1: and I don't even have Seattle making the playoffs. I used to have season tickets for
0: 30 years, and really? I gave them up during COVID. So, love my Hawks, and we're back.
1: Do you hear why, though? Do you understand why I'm not so high on your team?
0: No.
1: It's the quarterback position for me, man. It is. I really... For Sam Darnold, for you guys to punch your ticket to the Super Bowl last year, knowing he led the NFL in turnovers, how do you feel confident about him returning as your guy?
0: Because we win with him, and he wins, and he improves. And
1: he improves?
0: I would make a little worse as the playoffs went with you, my fellow radio host. Okay. Or not my fellow host, but one of the hosts that I listen to occasionally. I would make a little side bet on that one.
1: On them not making the playoffs at all?
0: About the Vikings and the purple and the I'm talking about. Yeah.
1: Well, look, the Rams. If I'm wrong and you're right, you get to brag about it on the air. I appreciate you. We'll let you run because we're up against it. 310-840-4910 is the number. It is officially game day in the National Football League. Seahawks, Patriots, a rematch of the Super Bowl. I can't wait for it, man. We'll give you a full-scale preview of Patriots and Seahawks coming up in about an hour and 22:20 a.m. Eastern time. What we'll continue to do on the other side is this. We'll take your calls 310-840-4910. It is Predictions Week here on Westwood One Sports Night. The NFL season kicks off later tonight. Shoot your shot. Who you got in the Super Bowl on Valentine's Day out in SoFi? I shot my shot already. Give me the Ravens and the Vikings, a all-purple Super Bowl for Valentine's Day. I want your Super Bowl prediction for the 2026 NFL season next at 310-840-4910. 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

0: 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Here's Linnell Willingham.
1: Yes, sir. Vibe with me here on a game day on Westwood One Sports tonight. Getting you up to 3 a.m. Eastern Time. Patriots Seahawks coming up later tonight. Super duper geeked up for that one. The start of the National Football League season. Because it's the start of the NFL season, that means it's predictions week here on Westwood One Sports Night. Shoot your shot. Give me your Super Bowl prediction for the 2026 NFL season. If you're just now joining us, my Super Bowl prediction, whole lot of purple flavor, America. Give me the Ravens and the Vikings locking horns on Valentine's Day from SoFi on ESPN. 310-840-4910. Is the number here on Westwood One Sports. Now, we'll get to a massive update in the LSU versus SEC saga coming up momentarily. But right now, your calls, shoot your shot. Give me your Super Bowl prediction for the 2026 season. Will is in Seattle wanting to chime in. Will, what's going on, brother? Welcome into Westwood One Sports Night.
2: Hey, how's it going?
1: Going good, brother. Going good. Happy NFL season.
2: Happy NFL season. I just heard you talking about Sam Darnold earlier, and I will agree that maybe he didn't have the best
1: Yeah. You still there, buddy? Did we lose him? We lost him. 310-840-4910. Let's go to Sean in Virginia. What's up, Sean?
3: What's going on, youngest in charge?
1: What up, dog? How you doing, man?
3: Oh, from the DMV. Man, of course I'm passionate about my Commanders. I'm sure you understand. I said that I do look to see the Bills actually break their curse. That's what this whole thing is about, breaking curses.
1: Really? Okay.
3: Commanders,
1: we broke our curse a couple years ago.
3: Oh, no, we got to get the RFK for ours. But just out of, you know, lovey-dovey Valentine's Day, I would like to see the Commanders there. But I think the Bills are going for the AFC. And as far as if I wasn't a Commanders fan, I'd say the 49ers.
1: Wow.
3: I think Shanahan is, he's going to get his way at some point. But I have a question, man.
1: Yes, sir.
3: And you know how it is. I'm listening to you guys, B. Mitch, Grant, and everybody, and the junkies. We're all getting scared about this Philadelphia Eagle meeting. Why are we putting this defensive guy like Jalen Carter? The man spit on another player before the game even started.
1: Yeah, because he's a savage. No. That's exactly why we're afraid of him. He doesn't care about anything. He was willing to spit on somebody.
3: But that's what the Eagles all are. There's a bunch of, they're just terrible. The Eagles are terrible, and they're going to get their comeuppance.
1: Denton, thank you.
3: So, but my offensive rookie of the year, Antonio Williams. Mark it.
1: I'm all here for the homer flavor. You gave me your Super Bowl matchup already. Can you give me that on the way out?
3: The Bills and the Commanders.
1: I appreciate the call, man. I can't wait, and you all think that I'm probably delusional because I picked Washington to win the division. Oh, well, what else did you expect from me? If we start off 2-0, talking about our Washington Commanders, if you all don't think that you're going to hear more delusional calls like that out of the DMV, you better check yourself. 310-840-4910, predictions week here on Westwood One Sports Night. Give me your Super Bowl prediction for the 2026 NFL season. Jim is in Boston wanting to check in. Jim, what's up, buddy?
4: Hey, Linnell. I just want to jump on the Patriots before I give you my prediction. I love the signing of Gonzalez. And, of course, Kayvon Thibodeau is going to give us that edge rush that we needed. They're going to challenge the Bills for the division. And
1: did something happen that I didn't realize? You said Kayvon Thibodeau.
4: It was a trade.
1: Wait.
4: Yeah, they got the Giants for a second-round pick.
1: No. hey, Jim, you sure? I hope you're not breaking news to us here.
4: It's all the news on the thing. The guy from the Giants, the defensive end, the kid.
1: You got to
4: right. That's Kayvon.
1: You might gotta corroborate that. Stop listening. This is why Westwood One Sports should be your number one source for sports information. That trade did
4: you
1: not
4: happen. You are my source.
1: It did not happen.
4: Okay.
1: So if I didn't say it, here's rule of thumb for the football season, Jim. If I don't say it, Jim, it's not true. How about that?
4: It's not true.
1: It ain't true.
4: I just got on. I just got on with you. I'm headed to work.
1: No, I am mad right, at you, brother. Look, real quick, give me your prediction, Jim.
4: So, you know, I'm going to go with the Rams from the NFC. I mean, that, okay, to me is an easy pick for everybody, right? But when it comes to the NFC, AFC, I think if Houston, if they get anything out of Shroud, they're going to be there. And I hate to say that. I'm not a Houston guy. I don't like Shroud. But if they get anything out of him, they are going to definitely be there. That defense is stacked.
1: It is, man. We'll have an update. And I appreciate the call, Jim. We'll have an update on the Los Angeles Rams coming up here momentarily as they get ready to make their trip to Australia. Uh-oh. Rob in the house. Rob, what's going on, buddy? Rob in Connecticut chiming in here on Predictions
5: Week on Less Than One Sports. What's going on? I am so geeked. I'm all geeked up, bro. It's game day. I'm running through the walls, kid. Come on now. Let's go. Let's do it, this. Rob. This is it. This is 2026 we're talking about right now. Every Saturday morning, every Sunday morning, I lock into you. I lock into you every time you're on the air because I want to get geeked up on Linnell. That's how we do. Anyways, listen, last night you had me all geeked up. You had Buffalo number one in the East. I was like, yes, there you go, Linnell. Now you're talking. But then when you got to the Pittsburgh Steelers beating them, I was like, what? Are you crazy? No. So my prediction for this year is I'm going all heart. I know how you are with your Commanders. Mm-hmm. So I'm going all heart. It is Buffalo's time. It's our time. Their defense. Tim Leonard is going to bring that defense. That defense is going to be ferocious. Ferocious, which is going to allow the offense to do what they need to do when it's Josh's turn out on there. Jimbo in the backfield, we've got it going on. Buffalo, and I'm going to surprise everybody.
1: Uh-oh. Who are you going with in the NFC? Dallas!
5: Dallas, and it's going to be a three-time, three's a charm. Buffalo's going to win the Super Bowl against Dallas.
1: Well, there we go.
5: How you like me now?
1: You want to talk about curses getting broken, Rob? That would be something. I think that would be, if we could like poll every American out there, every football fan, I think a Bills-Cowboys Super Bowl, just for nostalgia purposes, Rob, would be higher on the list for America.
5: Exactly. Well, Rob, good luck to your Commanders.
1: Yes, sir. Real quick on the way out, because I value your opinion. Give me your MVP.
5: For the whole season. Ooh, that's a tough one, but Josh wins it. Josh gets the MVP.
1: I could have predicted that. You homer. I appreciate you, Rob. Talk to you soon, man. 310-840-4910 is the number here on Westwood One Sports Night. It is predictions week on Westwood One Sports Night. I've got the Vikings and the Ravens locking horns in the Super Bowl in SoFi. Rams fans out there, Rams house, can we hear from you? Are you annoyed that I didn't pick you to make the Super Bowl? I have you as the one seed in the conference. I think you get upended, though, in the second round of the playoffs by the old Minnesota Vikings. Rams house. I have an update on the LA Rams coming up here in about a half hour or so. A certain somebody did not make the trip to Australia. We'll give you the details on that. Speaking of Los Angeles, I got Daniel out in La La Land wanting to check in. Daniel, what's going on, brother? Daniel, are you locked out of your car, brother? What's up, man?
6: I'm sorry. This is Daniel. Yeah, I'm.
1: You're Daniel. I'm not Daniel. You're Daniel.
6: I know. All right. First time caller. I want to talk about the Broncos and Sean Payton and Bo Nix.
1: Do it.
6: They're going to the Super Bowl and everybody's sleeping on them. Bo Nix is like, I think he's on a Josh Allen trajectory. This is his year three. If you remember Josh Allen, the first year, nobody really thought he was anything inaccurate, wild. Bo Nix has transformed himself every year I've watched him play. They have a top five offensive line and a top five defensive line, and that's where you win football games.
1: Come on, baby. You're talking my language with that now, Daniel. You know I'm a trench warfare baby. Real quick, Daniel, just to push back on what you said, when it comes to when it comes to the defensive line, without having Jonathan Cooper, as he's going to face a suspension early on. They were a historically good pass rush last year. I worry about their ability to get after the quarterback this time around. They lost John Franklin Myers. They also are not going to have Jonathan Cooper here. So I do think the pass rush takes a little bit of a step back.
6: That's true. It probably will. But you know what? They ranked 28th last year in slot production on offense last year. This Jalen Waddle is going to completely transform their offense. And I expect the offense to take huge leaps and Davis Webb to be amazing. They're going to start out a lot faster. They're not going to be trailing games. They're going to have leads and let them defensive boys work. Sean Payton, you cannot underestimate him giving up play calling duties to Davis Webb and saying, maybe I don't have a fastball no more.
1: You know what? I wonder how long that decision ultimately lasts.
6: I'm all over 9.5 wins.
1: There we go, brother. I appreciate you as always, man. 310-840-4910. That's the number here on West of One Sports Night. Man, what I'm realizing here is we go through predictions week and we take all of your calls and we allow everyone the opportunity to shoot their shot on their favorite squad. You know what I'm realizing? You all are delusional as hell. There's a lot of delusion out there amongst NFL fan bases. But that's what it's supposed to be, baby. I'm delusional, you know, at times, rarely, when it comes to my Washington Commanders. This is that time of year, though, where the delusion is appropriate, man. Everybody's 0-0 until tonight. Oh, it's tonight. Seahawks, Patriots, I can't wait for it. Locking horns, rematch of the Super Bowl. Getting the NFL season kicked off. I want your predictions at 310-840-4910. I got the Ravens and the Vikings in the Super Bowl. Give me your 2026 NFL Super Bowl prediction here on Westwood One Sports Night. 310-840-4910. While we wait for your calls to file in, I do want to get you up to speed on the latest in the world of college football. LSU versus the SEC. We got an update in this saga today. The SEC rather, deciding to make a couple of amendments to their lawsuit against LSU. And in this amendment, the SEC rather, in the chancellor's seeking the authority to expel LSU from the SEC for adding professional players. Now, LSU today, to me, kind of waved the white flag. But it's ironic because it comes after they really flexed their muscles over the weekend. Really, Lane Kiffin flexing his muscle over the weekend. His halftime interview, his halftime hit with the great Holly Rowe of ESPN, really, in my opinion, was Lane Kiffin going gangster on the entire landscape of college football. Here's Lane Kiffin, if you haven't heard it yet, at halftime with Holly Rowe of ESPN.
7: We'll make adjustments. We got to play better in the second half. We can't give away something like the first turnover, man. This ball, this should be, whatever, 38-0.
8: Thank you, coach.
7: Yep.
8: Good map.
7: Everything to say, not say, imagine if we had pro players.
1: And Denton, I want to tag in here real quick because you brought this to my attention. It's your understanding that, yeah, you want to talk tough, you want to pop it, America loves you for a second is cute, but it's being used against them in the court of law, apparently.
9: I mean, the lawyers were all over this. In legal filings on Tuesday, that quote was used because he said pro players while trying to argue. LSU's been trying to argue they're not professionals, and then their coach said it. And it was a slight little joke. It was funny. Like, I laughed at it. You laughed at it. I mean, it was a funny joke, but it ain't that funny no more.
1: Yeah, I'm about to say the joke may ultimately be on LSU. By the way, and I know the reporting that came out and what I just told you all, the SEC, you know, basically asking for permission from the courts to expel LSU from the conference. We're still a long ways away from that happening. And we did get a pretty significant update in the saga today. LSU adding two more players to their roster, capping them out at 105 players, locking their roster in, meaning they can't add any more players for the rest of the season. So essentially, I view that, and correct me if I'm wrong, America, right? I view that as LSU waving the white flag, man, and they should. They should. Based off of the way that they played this weekend, man, they don't need any distractions. Like I said, I never viewed it as a distraction. I always thought this battle in court was going to be used as more of a rallying cry for the university. And just ask Clemson. They got their ass rallied on this past weekend. 310-840-4910 is the number here on Westwood One Sports Night. It is predictions week on Westwood One Sports Night. Shoot your shot on the 2026 NFL season. That gets underway later on this evening with the NFL kickoff presented by YouTube TV. Seahawks, Patriots, Lock and Horns, a rematch of the Super Bowl. Who do you have Lock and Horns in this year's Super Bowl? 310-840-4910. I got the Ravens and the Vikings, a all-purple Super Bowl. What say you on the talking text line? 310-840-4910. Mike is in Detroit wanting to check in. Mike, what's going on, man?
10: Hey, what's going on, brother?
1: What's going on? We appreciate you.
10: I'm going to tell you I'm going to have to thank you. Thank you. Very excited for it. Looking forward to our Lions doing something. Looking for the Lions to go to the Super Bowl. I almost think you're joking about the Vikings thing. I'm not sure if you're serious about that or not. I mean, you can't be serious. Or you're just
1: as a Lions fan. Hold on real quick. As a Lions fan, you should have the utmost respect for Minnesota. Look at what they do to you guys.
10: Yeah, what?
1: They put Jared Goff in the blender.
10: Yeah, that's okay. We're talking about a couple regular season games here and there. At the end of the day, no one thinks Minnesota is a better team than the Lions. If you ask 100 people that are professionals in the game, there's no way they're going to pick Minnesota better than the Lions. Lions might be the best team in the NFC. I think you guys are sleeping on them.
1: Wow.
10: We got a good chance this year, man. We got a good chance this year.
1: Can I give
10: another
1: you...
10: sleeper? Yeah.
1: Yeah, go ahead. Go ahead. No, go ahead.
10: I'm sorry. Yeah. Another sleeper I got in the AFC is the Chargers. They're just getting better every year. Harbaugh is unbelievable. Probably the second or third best coach in the whole league. And, they might sneak in, man. I'm going to put 100 on each one of them just to, for fun.
1: I'm about to say, brother, and while you're at it, look, you got the talk to text line number. Let me give you my personal line, man. Apple Pay, Venmo, Cash App, whatever you want to do, brother. No.
10: I swear. Another quick thing I wanted to ask is I just want to say next time you have Mr. Positive on, I got a good feeling that guy is not from Detroit, okay? He might be from outside of Detroit, but that guy does not live in the city of Detroit. And I just want you to ask him next time, hey, Mr. Positive, do you live in Detroit? 99% of the guy says no, and he lives in the suburbs of Detroit. Just wanted to put that out there.
1: Is this the beginning? It's the beginning of the NFL season. Are we beginning a official caller beef between
10: actually, I love the guy. I ain't got no beef with him. I just, from the way he talks and me listening to him, I like the guy. He's actually great. But just wanted to put it out there that the guy is not from our city. He might be outside of it, but he's not from Detroit. Ain't no way.
1: That's very savage. I appreciate the call. Happy football season to you, brother. Look forward to hearing from you. Oh, man. 310-840.
9: Man, look, if you want to criticize Mr. Positive for a bunch of different things, there's a list of things you can. Mm-hmm. I don't give a damn if he ain't from the actual city of Detroit. That is not that. All of that is the suburbs of Detroit are the same to me as the city of Detroit is. I don't know nothing about there. Like, I claim from D.C., you claim from D.C. Neither of us actually live in the heart of Washington, D.C.
1: Correct. As a matter of fact, I live closer to Virginia than, kind of. I'm equally as close to Virginia and D.C. So, there's that. 310-840-4910 is the number. Predictions Week continues here on Westwood One Sports Night. Johnny in Virginia. What's going on, Johnny?
11: Hey, Linnell. Thanks for taking my call. Look, first of all, I want to give a shout-out to my Little League team. We lost today. It's the first game of the season, but we're going to bounce back,
1: That's all right. Soccer, bounce 3-1. Back. What's the name, man? What's the name of your Little League team?
11: The Gators, dude. They hate the name.
1: Hate the name? First of all, before you give us your prediction, why do they hate the name Gators?
11: I don't know. They just don't like the name, dude. They're 9. They're 8.
1: I'm about to say, yeah, they don't have a whole lot of logic with that thought. I get you. What you got for us, though, man? I appreciate you chiming
11: in. All right, man. First of all, I'm going to give you some crazy predictions. All right? My dream prediction would be the Commanders against the Chiefs, and we beat them. That would be, you know, creme de la creme. Season MVP, Jaden Daniels. Now, what I really think will happen, I think the Bengals will come out the AFC in reality and probably the Rams, unfortunately. They're just, okay, they're just
1: Bengals-Rams Super Bowl.
11: Yeah, man.
1: Well, look, brother, you shot your shot. I appreciate the call. Real quick, I picked the Commanders to win the NFC East, by the way. So don't look. When they talk about me dirty on the local airwaves, tell them I'm bringing some Commanders love to the national airwaves, brother. I appreciate
11: you. Yeah, no, I hear you, man.
1: Yes, sir. Talk to you soon, buddy. 310-840-4910 is the number here on Westwood One Sports Night. We're going to take a quick timeout. When we come back, in a massive update, we open up the season tonight in the NFL with Seahawks and Patriots. When we come back, a massive update on the Thursday NFL game that we get between the Rams and the 49ers. An update on Rams-Niners plus your calls next here on Westwood One Sports Night. 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
12: 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Here's Linnell Willingham.
1: Oh, Westwood One Sports tonight continues with the youngest in charge, Linnell Willingham, getting you up to 3 a.m. Eastern time. Happy game day. Happy start of the NFL season. Later on tonight, Seahawks. Patriots, a rematch of last year's Super Bowl to kick off the NFL season. We got some big-time breaking news last night as we were getting ready to wrap up Westwood One Sports Night. The Patriots inking their all-pro corner, Christian Gonzalez, to a long-term extension, making him the highest-paid cornerback in all of the National Football League. If they didn't sign him to that extension, there was real doubt about his status, his availability for tonight's season opener against Seattle. And I've said it for the past couple of weeks, the Patriots really didn't need any more distractions. And you know what I'm on the lookout for, right? Y'all know what I got my eyes peeled for, right? I'm curious to see if Diana Russini signs with Barstool today and drops a expose of some sort on either Mike Vrabel or the Patriots. I've said it all offseason that this thing was not going to go away quietly, and it hasn't gone away quietly. That's not the adjective that I would use to describe how the conversation and the dialogue has went around Vrabel and Russini, but it is the start of the NFL season, so don't be surprised if we get some sort of Diana Russini, Mike Vrabel leak today ahead of the start of the season. Predictions week here on Westwood One Sports Night. 310-840-4910 is the number. I got the Ravens and the Vikings locking horns in the Super Bowl. Lamar Jackson's my MVP. Jesse Minter's my coach of the year. I expect Kyler Murray and Kevin O'Connell to play well. This is the best quarterback that Kevin O'Connell's gotten to work with in his NFL coaching career to this point. And everyone that he's worked with has had some sort of success, except for J.J. McCarthy. So I do expect Kyler to play well. They won 9 games a season ago, America, with the worst quarterback play in the NFL. So if Kyler can give them league average to above league average quarterback play, I think that equals that group going to the Super Bowl. Just my thought. 310-840-4910 is the number. Johnny is in Atlanta. What's up, Johnny?
2: What's going on, Lanelle? I got a few predictions for you. I'll make it quick. My first prediction, my Falcons win the NFC South. Second prediction, Kevin Stefanski, coach of the year. Another prediction, Tua, offensive player of the year. I'm back on the Tua boat. I'm back on the Tua boat. Y'all took me off of it for a while. I'm back on it. And then my champions who are gonna be in the ring at the last game in the ring at 12 o'clock is gonna be the Denver Broncos and the LA Rams. Hey, but guess what? Tell me that one of the predictions is gonna come right. Hey, that's my take, man.
1: Whatever one of those predictions, if one of those predictions comes right, the NFL season is gonna be drunk. If any of what Johnny just said comes to fruition, the NFL will be classified as drunk. I told you we got Seahawks and Patriots tonight, rematch of the Super Bowl. On Thursday night, we get Niners and Rams. Breaking news on both teams here in the Westwood One Sports Night. We found out right at the start of the show that San Francisco is going to be without Alfred Collins, former second-round pick at the defensive tackle spot by way of the University of Texas. He ruptured his patella tendon yesterday out at practice, so he's going to miss the entirety of the 2026 season. That's a pretty big deal. That's a pretty big deal for a couple of different reasons. One, Alfred Collins can ball. Two, this is the second major injury that Alfred Collins has suffered in his young NFL career. He was drafted in, 2024, if I'm not mistaken? Last year, 2025. He barely played last year, if I'm not mistaken, in terms of, the amount of snaps that we got from him. And he's 332 pounds, so I get it if maybe his snaps were a little bit down. Maybe I was mixing him up with somebody else. We make mistakes here in real time. I could have swore that last year he suffered an injury that cost him a significant amount of time. He played in 16 games, 2 forced fumbles, 2 fumble recoveries. He is a huge part of their defensive front, though. And they get Bosa back. They were good defending the run at times a season ago, but they really struggled with their pass rush. He was supposed to be that defensive tackle lined up next to Osa Odighizuwa, and now that he's not, you got to wonder a little bit about the depth of San Francisco's interior defensive line. They've already had some serious attrition up front. Mykel Williams, their first-round pick from last year, going to start the season on PUP after he tore his ACL as a rookie, eager to see, what he can provide and what he can give to their pass rush. But the big news that I've kind of been filibustering to get to here when it comes to week one, Rams, Niners, Aaron Donald, who came out of retirement last week, he is not going to make the trip tonight or is not going to make the trip with L.A. to Australia, and part of me is like, you lucky son of a gun. You don't get to sit on that long-ass flight that the Rams are going to have to sit on to get over to Australia. So lucky for you with that. And then you get a little bit more time to get ramped up for the regular season. I think it's a smart decision by LA. They don't need Aaron Donald in the game against San Francisco. As far as how it changes things from like a game plan standpoint, if I'm Kyle Shanahan, whew, that's what I'm saying. I'm going, whew, wiping the sweat off my brow. Thank God that that game-wrecking cyborg is not going to be available for LA during the opening week of the season, man. I expect him to play well when he does eventually make his debut. We're going to get you a preview of Seahawks and Patriots coming up here in about 50 minutes as we enter the final hour of power on the East Coast. It is predictions week, though, here on Westwood One Sports Night. Continuing to take your calls, 310-840-4910. Shoot your shot. Give me your Super Bowl prediction for the 2026 NFL season. Who's locking horns on Valentine's Day in SoFi? I've got the Ravens and the Vikings in the Super Bowl. What say you? Steve is in Louisville wanting to check in. Steve, welcome into Westwood One Sports Night. Happy NFL season, my friend.
3: I'm with you on the Ravens. I'm rooting for the Ravens and to beat the Seahawks in the final game.
1: So you've got Ravens and Seahawks in the Super Bowl.
3: Yes. Yes.
1: Well, there we go. Real quick on the way out, an MVP prediction for you?
3: Lamar Jackson, the kid that was from Florida and played at the University of Louisville.
1: Yep. So are you naturally a Ravens fan because you don't really have anyone to root for there out in the...
3: I'm a Ravens fan. I've been a Colts fan all my life, but if the Colts can't get there, I'm rooting for the Ravens.
1: Well, there you go. By the way, real quick on your on the University of Louisville, hell of a performance on Sunday night. By the way,
3: I didn't watch them. I didn't follow them very well. But I heard they didn't. It seemed like they didn't play as well as everybody thought they were going to play.
1: That's the opposite. Like I told the caller earlier in the show, get all of your sports info from me. I appreciate the call. Louisville didn't play well. If that's what's going on in that area of the town, or that neck of the woods, rather. Jeez Louise. 310-840-4910 is the number. Aaron Donald officially out for the season opener for the LA Rams. They take on the San Francisco 49ers out in Australia. Tonight, though, ladies and gentlemen, the NFL season officially underway. Seahawks, Patriots, a rematch of this past year's Super Bowl. Christian Gonzalez is going to play after there was some doubt about his availability. He put pen to paper on an extension with the Patriots late last night, making him the highest paid corner in the National Football League. We'll continue to take your calls throughout the rest of the program. Shoot your shot here on Westwood One Sports Night, NFL Predictions Week. Who do you have representing the NFC and the AFC in the Super Bowl? I've got a Vikings and Ravens Super Bowl. We'll continue to take your calls. Plus, I'll bring you the first installment of the most highly anticipated power ranking segment in all of sports talk radio. It is a week one edition of Nell's Super Six Pack, my top six teams in the NFL as we get geared up for week one. That is next here on Westwood One Sports Night.
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0: Kicking it with you here on Westwood One Sports tonight. Getting ready to enter the final hour of power. Coming up here momentarily, it is Predictions Week on Westwood One Sports. 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It is Predictions Week on Westwood One Sports Night. Taking your calls at 310-840-4910. Shoot your shot. Who will represent the NFC and the AFC coming up in the 2026 Super Bowl? I've got the Ravens and the Vikings playing on Valentine's Day from SoFi. What say you? 310-840-4910. Out in San Diego, I got Mike wanting to check in. Mike, what's up, man?
1: What's up, man? Super Bowl's in SoCal, so it's going to be L.A., all L.A. Super Bowl this year. Chargers, Rams. Wow. Justin Herbert, MVP. And also, I'd like to shout out a name change for the Chargers. Let's call them the SoCal Chargers. So we feel included down here. Yeah, let's get included here in San Diego, you know?
0: Real quick, you root for the Rams or you root for the Chargers primarily?
1: I root for the Chargers.
0: You root for the Chargers. Okay, I got you.
1: Yeah.
0: Appreciate you shooting your shot, man. 310-840-4910.
2: He's saying, get those peasants out of Los Angeles. We don't want to be associated with you.
0: Yeah, I'm about to say, man. I mean, Oliver, you're our resident California. You're our resident everything. Our resident Major League Baseball insider, our resident Major League Baseball scout, our resident California insider who happens to root for the terrible Packers. What's the jersey that you see the most out there? Like, if you do see a jersey.
3: By far the Raiders.
0: Raiders? Wow. That's the coolest looking jersey. Depending on what type of Raider jersey you got. That actually just stunned the hell out of me. The Raiders. The Raiders. Well, that doesn't surprise me too much.
2: All them old people grew up as the fans of the Los Angeles Raiders. That's why.
0: That is true. I forgot about the NFL and its constant changing of cities and locations to confuse everyone born after the year 1960. 310-840-4910 if you want to shoot your shot. I'm going to shoot my shot because I take pride in this list. It will be a Tuesday staple here on Westwood One Sports Night. The most highly anticipated power ranking segment in all of sports talk radio. Nell's Super Six Pack, my top six NFL teams ahead of opening kickoff. Here we go.

the best power ranking segment in all of Sports Talk Radio. The regular season edition of Nell's Super Six Pack is really Nell's Super Nine Pack, because I got three that are knocking on the door. My three teams that are knocking on the door: the Cincinnati Bengals, the Dallas Cowboys, and the Denver Broncos. The three teams that are knocking on the door when it comes to making Nell Super Six Pack. Let's get to the residents of Nell Super Six Pack. My top six teams in the National Football League. Coming in at number six, out of the shy, Caleb Williams and the Bears. Very bullish on what they could be during the 2026 season. In terms of my favorite sophomore going into the 2026 NFL regular season, I think Colston Loveland, by season's end, America, is viewed as the best tight end of the National Football League. That kid can flat out ball. A hell of a rookie campaign. 58 catches, 713 yards, 6 touchdowns, and oh, just a measly 12 yards per reception. I love everything about the Bears. Caleb Williams is rocking this like mustache. Let him do his thing. I'm all for it. He's also not painting his nails anymore either. So it feels like he's growing up, maturing a little bit. We'll see how that helps him on the football field. Year two of Ben Johnson in Chicago. I'm loving the Bears. They come in at number six in the Super Six Pack. My top six teams in the NFL as we get geared up for opening kickoff tonight between the Patriots and the Seahawks. Number five, the Buffalo Bills, baby. You want to talk about a team that's got a lot of pressure on them? If Joe Brady can't figure it out with Buffalo, who knows how long he is in the saddle here. I expect Buffalo to play well. When you're under an immense amount of pressure, when everybody's looking at you and asking, hey, what's up? I think sometimes it brings the best out of you. There should be a sense of urgency in that Bills room, in that Bills facility, rather, that elevates the play of everyone and causes them, you know, to get the absolute best out of everyone. I expect Josh Allen to play well. They will win the AFC East. Give me the Bills in number five in the Nell's Super Six Pack. Number four in the Nell's Super Six Pack. Top six teams in the NFL as we get geared up for opening kickoff tonight. Number four, the Houston Texans. Yeah, I know how I feel about them. They were my Super Bowl pick last year. I don't have them making the Super Bowl this time around. I do have C.J. Stroud bouncing back, though, in a major way. I think he plays well for the same reason I just mentioned for Buffalo. There's pressure on C.J. Stroud. He wants to be one of the highest-paid quarterbacks in the National Football League. How does he do that? Playing well this year for the Houston Texans. If he can accomplish that, Houston will have a lot of success this year throughout the 2026 NFL season. They come in at number four. Number three, Patrick Mahomes and the Kansas City Chiefs. Why am I so high on Kansas City? I think we get the best version of Pat Mahomes that we've ever seen. And then the youngsters on defense, I expect them to play well. R. Mason Thomas by way of Oklahoma. Peter Woods by way of Clemson. I just think that they're going to be able to get after it when it comes to that Kansas City pass rush. It was an issue for them last year, and then the year that they made the postseason and the Super Bowl, I don't think it's going to be an issue for them this year. I think that pass rush gets off during the 2026 season. Number two, and Nell Super Six Pack, top six teams in the NFL, the Baltimore Ravens, the team that I have winning the Super Bowl. I have them starting as the second best team, just out of respect for

0: edition. You'll get a fresh installment of Nell's Super Six Pack every Tuesday here on Westwood One Sports Night. It is game day across America as we're officially on Wednesday. Is it Wednesday everywhere? No, it's not Wednesday in LA yet. Darn it, Los Angeles. Behind the times. It is game day, though, on the East Coast. Patriots, Seahawks, lock and horns, a rematch of this past year's Super Bowl. I will give you a full-scale preview of Patriots and Seahawks coming up in about a half hour here on Westwood One Sports. Now, we're getting ready to enter the final hour of power here on the program. Means we're getting closer and closer to kickoff, baby. 8 p.m. Eastern time tonight. Seahawks, Patriots, we'll preview that for you coming up in about a half hour. It is predictions week here on Westwood One Sports Night. I will rehash my NFC and AFC predictions in the final hour of the program. I'll also give you my award predictions for the 2026 NFL season as well as we enter the final hour of power here on Westwood One Sports Night. Buckle up, a lot more to get to in the final hour of power, including what we led the show off with. One team in the NFC had plenty of distractions going into the regular season. They eliminated one tonight. We'll let you know how next.
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0: It's NFL Kickoff, presented by YouTube TV on Westwood One Sports. Here's Linnell Willingham.
1: Oh, yeah! Final hour of power. It is a game day here on Westwood One Sports. Youngest in charge, Linnell Willingham, rocking out with you as we get you up to 3 a.m. Eastern time. There's some football on the docket tonight. Seahawks, Patriots, a rematch of this past year's Super Bowl. Super duper excited to check that out coming up here tonight. We're here, baby. We finally made it. It's been a long, long offseason filled, per usual, right, when it comes to the NFL, filled with drama, filled with storylines, filled with controversy, filled with sadness as well, man. We finally have made it, though. We're officially at the start of the National Football League season. It is Predictions Week here on Westwood One Sports Night. Here in this final hour of power, phone lines wide open for you to shoot your shot on the 2026 Super Bowl. If you're just now joining us here on Westwood One Sports Night, I mentioned it is Predictions Week. Yesterday we went through the AFC. Today we went through the NFC. And I also gave my award winners for the 2026 NFL season. 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Last night's episode is where you will find my AFC predictions. Tonight I gave my NFC predictions. Real quick, running through each conference. My division winners were as follows. Winning the AFC North, I have the Baltimore Ravens. They're my one seed within the landscape of the AFC. My two seed in the AFC is the Kansas City Chiefs. I have them winning the AFC West. The three seed in the AFC, I have the Buffalo Bills. I have them winning the AFC East. My four seed, the worst division winner in the AFC, the division winner with the worst record, rather, in the AFC, is the Houston Texans. My three wild cards within the AFC, Denver, Pittsburgh, Cincinnati. Two out of my three wild cards coming out of the AFC North. As far as how I see the AFC postseason going, two versus Ravens get the bye, so they'll play the winner of the lowest remaining seed. Or they'll play the lowest remaining seed, rather. They're the bye as the one seed. I got Cincinnati and Kansas City. From Kansas City, give me the Bengals traveling to KC, knocking out the Chiefs in the wild card round. The 3-6 matchup, Buffalo playing host to Pittsburgh. Give me the Steelers going on the road, knocking off the Buffalo Bills. The 4-5 matchup, Denver in Houston from Texas. Give me the Houston Texans. We now got a Ravens-Bengals division round matchup, a Steelers-Texans division round matchup. Texans hosting the Steelers, Ravens hosting the Bengals. Give me the Texans, give me the Ravens. Ravens-Texans AFC Championship, give me Baltimore punching their ticket to SoFi on Valentine's Day to play in the Super Bowl. The NFC playoff field, I have the Rams as the one seed. They'll get the bye. Tampa is my two seed. They win the NFC South. Chicago as my three seed. They win the NFC North. Here's the big shocker. Washington as my four seed. They win the NFC East. My three wild cards, San Francisco, Dallas, Minnesota. The LA Rams, rather, get the first round bye. The 2-7 matchup, Minnesota on the road at Tampa Bay. Give me the Vikings to upset Tampa in the 2-7 matchup. The 3-6 matchup, Chicago playing host to the Dallas Cowboys. Give me Dallas going on the road, knocking off the Bears. The 4-5 matchup, Washington in San Francisco. Give me the Commanders. The Commanders and the Texans, the only home teams I have winning during wild card weekend coming up in 2026. That sets us up for the division round. Rams and Vikings, Cowboys and Commanders. Give me Dallas over Washington in the divisional round of the postseason. I think it's a hotly contested contest. Both of those teams, to me, very similar. Rams and Vikings from SoFi, LA, with the opportunity to host the Super Bowl this year. Everyone's got them making it to the Super Bowl. Everybody but me. Give me the Minnesota Vikings knocking off the Rams in the divisional round of the postseason, setting up for a Cowboys and Vikings NFC title game from Dallas, a 6-7 matchup in the conference championship. Give me the Vikings blitzing the hell out of Dak Prescott and the Cowboys. Kevin O'Connell and Kyler Murray get Minnesota to the Super Bowl. I have a Ravens-Vikings Super Bowl. Give me Baltimore. That's me shooting my shot here on Westwood One Sports Night. It is predictions week. You can tweet at me at N-E-L-L underscore BTP with your Super Bowl prediction. I've got Vikings and Ravens locking horns on Valentine's Day from SoFi. One of the division winners that I gave you relieved themselves of a lot of stress and really removed a massive distraction from within their organization. Baker Mayfield putting pen to paper on a 3-year, $165 million extension with the Tampa Bay Buccaneers, $55 million AAV. That has him as the third highest AAV in the National Football League. Pat Mahomes making $63 million annually. Dak Prescott, $60 million annually. And then you've got Matt Stafford, Baker Mayfield, Jordan Love, Trevor Lawrence, Joe Burrow, and Josh Allen all tied at $55 million annually. What does this move mean for the Tampa Bay Buccaneers? For me, on first blush, when I saw the deal, I said, you know what? Phew. If I'm a Bucs fan, massive sigh of relief. It should give you more confidence in terms of what Tampa can be during the regular season. Right? You never want to have distractions surrounding your organization, right? This was the type of distraction, though, that I thought was going to have a negative impact if they didn't get a deal done. Now that they do have a deal done, right? I expect Baker, and put yourselves in Baker's position for a second. I don't care what you do for a living. There's a lot of you out there listening on your way into work. I don't care what you do for a living. I don't care whether you're a janitor. I don't care whether you're an insurance salesman. I don't care whether you're a grocery store clerk. Anytime you get a promotion, anytime you get a bonus from your employer, it makes you feel good, guys. We're all humans at the end of the day. I get a bonus here from our friends at Westwood One Sports. I'm be feeling damn good the next day. Baker just got a bonus. Baker just got an extension. That was Tampa doing two things, guys. One, that was Tampa showing Baker, hey, Slim, we love you, brother. We appreciate everything you've done for us. We appreciate you steadying us as a franchise since your arrival. The other thing that it signals is that this Bucs organization, and I think this is the most important part, this Bucs organization is in lockstep right now in terms of how they plan on moving forward. Head coach, quarterback, general manager, ownership, all in alignment, all on the same page. A lot of people looking at this year for Tampa as sort of a last dance as a result of the Baker Mayfield contract conundrum. Now that he is officially signed, there are no distractions for this group. Now that he's officially signed, if you're Tampa, do you start to feel a little bit better about yourself? You should. You should feel like, hey, if he's healthy down the stretch, and let's think about the problems that plagued Tampa last year down the stretch. They started off really, really well. I don't know if America remembers that, but the 2025 Tampa Bay Bucs got off to an electric start, and then they got battered by the injury bug. Baker Mayfield ends up getting hurt. They end up having injuries on the defensive side of the football. The Bucs started off 6-2. They finished 8-9, guys. And during that 6-2 start, wins against Seattle, San Francisco, Houston. So they're a formidable group, man. They could ball. Down the stretch, that defense was god-awful, and Baker Mayfield wasn't healthy. Here's the other benefit, if you're a Bucs fan, of Baker Mayfield taking this extension. Say what you want. Him attempting to battle and play through injury last year, it ultimately hurt Tampa as a team. It just did. He was not the same version of himself. Why do you play through injury if you're Baker Mayfield, right? Well, one, you're tough as hell. You're short king. You're Baker, right? It's your reputation. It's your personality. The other piece is this. When you've got uncertainty when it comes to your contract situation, maybe you're more likely to gut through an injury because you want to get paid on the back end. You realize at season's end, hey, we're going to the negotiating table and I want the bag. Now that Baker's got the bag, now that Baker's received the extension, is he more likely to be honest and smart? Is, I guess, the right word to use. Is he more likely to be smart when it comes to his health and his availability on a week-in, week-out basis? I believe he should be because of the security that he gets from the contract. Now, I could be totally wrong on that. And maybe it means, you know, maybe it means absolutely nothing to him. I think it's got to mean something. I think it's got to mean something if you're Baker Mayfield. As far as whether or not he's deserving of this deal, that's the thing to me that's a fascinating conversation to have. You look at his peers in terms of AAV, Dak, Matthew Stafford, Jordan Love, Trevor Lawrence, Burrow, Josh Allen. Every NFL analyst that you ask would say that Baker is the worst of that group. What does Baker Mayfield have to do in 2026 for Bucs fans, for the Bucs organization, to feel justified in their decision to pay him? They released a nice statement, and I'll retweet the statement out on my X account. Same handle on every social media platform, at N-E-L-L underscore BTP. It's the largest contract ever given out by the Tampa Bay Bucs as an organization. When I read that, I said, hot damn. They love them some Baker. They should. Question is, will he live up to the contract? How does he live up to the contract? You can't be one and done in the postseason. And that's what I have happening to Tampa, by the way, one and done in the playoffs. That can't happen to you. Not a winning cocktail in terms of you being there past this contract if you're Baker. They got Jalon Daniels as their backup, the undrafted free agent out of the University of Kansas. Fingers crossed, if you're a Bucs fan, he can learn from Baker and eventually take over that starting job down the line. We had big-time quarterback news to start the show. Baker putting pen to paper on an extension. Plus, we got an update on the most highly talked about injury in all of the NFL this offseason. Pat Mahomes, 9 months removed from his ACL tear. Will he play in the season opener on Monday Night Football against the Denver Broncos? We heard from Big Red Andy Reid on that decision.
2: As far as our roster goes, pretty good chance that Patrick will go ahead and start unless something were to come up here and the next couple days, but most likely he'll be the guy that's out there.
1: Pat Mahomes getting the start for Kansas City. I think it's a good decision. I'm impressed. First and foremost, I want to give Pat Mahomes credit for having the ability to rehab the way that he did, as diligently as he did, to prepare himself for the season opener. I tell you all the time, man, I tore my ACL on senior night in high school, and that rehab ended up tearing it two more times throughout my college career. That rehab, that ACL rehab, still to this day, I would consider it the most physically and mentally taxing thing that I have ever been through in my athletic life. Maybe in my personal life, period, man. Relearning how to walk. Having the game that you love
3: be stripped away from you for an extended period of time the way that it was. That is mentally taxing, grueling. All the work that you have to put in to get back, I think it makes you a tougher, stronger individual on the back end of it. I expect that to be the reality for one Patrick Mahomes. I think Pat Mahomes in 2026, fresh off of the ACL tear, is going to have the best year of his professional career. That's why I got Kansas City as my two seed within the landscape of the AFC. I expect Pat Mahomes to ball. I expect Pat Mahomes to play well. Looking at his numbers over the past several seasons, last year for Pat Mahomes, 22 touchdowns and 11 picks and 14 starts. Wasn't very good. A 62.7% completion percentage. The lowest in his NFL career, guys. So it wasn't very good for Pat last year. The year prior, 26 touchdowns, 11 picks. They end up losing in the Super Bowl. Really, it hasn't been since 2022. It hasn't been since 2022 that we've gotten MVP-level Pat Mahomes. I think we get it again this year. It may not look like it from a number standpoint because I expect Kenneth Walker to be used a lot within that offense. But I expect Pat Mahomes to give us similar to those 2022 numbers where it was 41. What was the exact numbers here? 41 touchdowns to 12 interceptions the year prior in 2021. 37 touchdowns, 13 picks. 2020, 38 touchdowns to 6 picks. This Bama's first year as a starter. That's what I'm saying. Like, when I say what I say about Pat, and I know some of y'all are rolling your eyes saying, oh, my God, Kansas City, now they're going to take a step back. Why are you so bullish on them? Didn't you see last year? Do y'all realize in this brother's first year as a starter, 5,000 yards passing, 50 touchdowns, and 12 picks. In his first year as a starter, guys, do you understand just how good, just how elite this cat is? He's now got a chip on his shoulder. He's being doubted. There's extra motivation. I expect him to play his best ball of his career. Make no mistake about it. I've got Lamar winning the MVP. If it's not Lamar, then damn it, it might be Pat Mahomes. The one issue, and there is an issue. There's always an issue, right? The one issue that I think is facing Kansas City right now is they're not bringing Pat Mahomes back under an ideal set of circumstances. Andy Reid, head coach of the Kansas City Chiefs, gave us an update on the left tackle spot going into the season opener Monday night against Denver.
2: As far as Josh Simmons goes, I know that's another question people have. We'll just see where that goes. But if he's not able to go, then we'll be in with Khalil and at that spot, and we'll roll from there. So, and you know, we try to play the five best guys. So it's not, we make that decision on that.
3: The Khalil that Andy Reid is referring to is national champion Khalil Benson, by way of the University of Indiana, undrafted free agent from the Hoosiers this offseason, 6'6", 320, 24 years old, baby-faced assassin, just looking at his ESPN picture here. But here's the thing. In the decision that Andy and Brett Veach and the powers that be in Kansas City had to face, how easy of a decision was it, do you think, for them to announce Pat was going to be the starter, knowing that Khalil Benson was going to be at left tackle for him? Why is it such a big deal that Khalil Benson's starting at left tackle? He is an undrafted free agent, as I mentioned, rookie. There hasn't been an undrafted free agent rookie starter at the left tackle spot in week one since 2018, guys, against a Denver pass rush that was historically good a year ago. Pat Mahomes in his first game back is going to have his blind side protected by an undrafted free agent. I say it all the time. If you're scared, go to church. I know several First Baptists that will welcome you with open arms. If you're Kansas City, you can't move under the premise that, oh, maybe Pat Mahomes is going to ultimately get hurt. You cannot move with that premise. If you do, well, then maybe bad things will end up happening to you. I think Kansas City will ultimately play well in the season opener, and Pat Mahomes will have the best year of his NFL career. I've got a hell of an accent. I genuinely do. Voiceover artists out there, voiceover companies out there, hit your boy up. 310-840-4910 is the number. Pat Mahomes is back for Kansas City. He'll get the start on Monday night against Denver. We kick off the NFL regular season tonight with the Seahawks and the Patriots. News out of Foxborough last night to wrap up the show. Christian Gonzalez putting pen to paper on an extension with New England, making him the highest paid corner in the history of the National Football League. Speaking of the Patriots, they're in action, kicking off their season tonight against the Seattle Seahawks. We'll give you a full-scale preview of Patriots and Seahawks next here on Westwood One Sports Night.
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0: It's NFL Kickoff, presented by YouTube TV on Westwood One Sports. Here's Linnell Willingham.
1: Yes, sir. About a half hour left to go. We'll be handing things over to the Drake Toll Show. He'll get you ready for NFL Kickoff tonight between the Seahawks and the Patriots. I'm excited for it, man. A rematch of the Super Bowl. Tail of the tape here. Pretty interesting for both of these teams. We'll start with the defending champs in some of their big changes. Out goes Clint Kubiak. Excuse me, who was the former offensive coordinator of the Seattle Seahawks. He was there last year as they made it all the way to the Super Bowl. His job that he did with that group was so good that he got promoted and got the head coaching job in Vegas with the Raiders. Insert Brian Flory as the Seahawks offensive coordinator. And, you know, I think it's going to be fascinating to see what differences there are. Before coming to Seattle, he was in San Francisco with the Niners, so he's very familiar with that Shanahan style of offense. The play calling approach is what I'm most interested in here when it comes to Coach Flurry. Are they going to have the balance that they need to have success? That was one of the things that really stood out last year about the Seattle Seahawks is their, first of all, Clint Kubiak's patience, I think, needs to be talked about in, you know, really rewarded. As an offensive coordinator, they were not good down in, down out when it came to running the football last year. But the attempts were still amongst the highest in the NFL because that's who they wanted to be. They understood who they were, you know, from an identity standpoint. But in terms of the overall team success when running the football a year ago, it's not like Seattle was great, you know, ultimately as a team. They were what? Tied for third in the NFL in terms of rushing attempts on the season, in terms of, you know, rushing yards on the season. They finished outside of the top 12. So they've got to be more efficient as a ground attack coming up here in 2026. If they are, it'll allow Sam Darnold to have another good year. I don't see that happening, though. Jadarian Price, to me, the X factor for Seattle. They let Kenneth Walker go to Kansas City. You select Jadarian Price out of Notre Dame with the last pick of the first round. All the reports coming out of Seattle camp is that he is going to be the bell cow, not only in the run game, but in the pass game as well. So I expect him to get touches early and often. On the flip side for New England, in terms of how they match up with Seattle, if you go back to the Super Bowl and the issues that New England had, what was it? They couldn't stop the run in the Super Bowl. Kenneth Walker went insane. So if you're New England, what's the number one thing you're focusing on tonight? How in the heck do we keep Jadarian Price bottled up? That's going to be the difference here. If you're New England, that's what will determine success or failure. How do you keep Jadarian Price bottled up in the Super Bowl for Kenneth Walker? 27 carries, 135 yards, 5 yards a pop en route to being the Super Bowl MVP. He added 2 receptions in there as well. If you're New England, you got to stop the run. And if you can't, this game is going to get ugly, just like it did in the Super Bowl. New England was shut out for 3 quarters in that Super Bowl. As we flip over to the offensive side and preview New England's offense. Now, you insert A.J. Brown, you insert Romeo Doubs, and the pass-catching unit for New England, much more formidable. Like, it should be really considered a strength. A.J. Brown, Romeo Doubs, Pop Douglas, Kyle Williams, Matt Hollins. It's a really good group. They re-signed Hunter Henry to an extension this offseason. I know they're pretty high on him. The only thing that I am concerned about, and I guess we do have an official ruling on this, one thing that New England's got going against them, Trevion Henderson, their second year back, officially ruled out for tonight's contest against Seattle. So they're not going to have the most explosive player on their offense. Talk about Trevion Henderson. He had a spectacular rookie season, all things considered. Tick under 1,000 yards, 9 touchdowns, 7th in the NFL in terms of yards per attempt. He is huge in terms of what they want to do offensively, helping them create some chunk plays, some explosives. That offense has got to get going. Ramondre Stevenson's got to get going. They've got to, most importantly, though, make lanes and create holes up front with this offensive line of New England. Going back to the Super Bowl once more, and I don't want to make it seem like, you know, the Super Bowl is the end-all, be-all, and this game is going to be a carbon copy, but in the Super Bowl, their big issue was the traditional run game could not get going. The leading rusher for New England in the Super Bowl was Drake May. 5 carries, 37 yards. As a team, 18 carries, 79 yards. Good yardage per attempt, but they could not consistently run the football. They've got to get Ramondre Stevenson in this run game established here coming up tonight, or else they're going to have real issues. They are. The matchup on the perimeter with Devon Witherspoon and A.J. Brown, super fascinating. Curious to see how they're able to win that matchup. On defense for the Patriots, I talked about their need to stop the run and how that's going to be super-duper important. I also question their pass rush. They lost Ke'Lavon Chaisson to the Washington Commanders, who was arguably their best pass rusher last year. Gabe Yakis is the rookie that they're really, really depending on to come in and, you know, play a pretty big role for them in terms of getting after the quarterback. I don't know how confident I am in Gabe Yakis. Pretty underwhelming training camp in preseason, according to all accounts. We'll see, man. We'll see. As far as how I think the game, you know, ultimately plays out here, give me – this is tough here. I'm going to go with Seattle tonight. Give me the Seahawks in this game tonight for one reason. I don't believe that New England is going to be able to hold up defensively tonight. I think it's going to be a similar story to what we saw in the Super Bowl. I expect the healthy offensive line of Seattle to create holes in the run game and allow Jadarian Price to have a pretty big coming out party in his rookie debut for the Seattle Seahawks. I'm excited for it, though, man. NFL regular season kicks off tonight. Our friends at the DraftKings Sportsbook have the Seahawks as 3-point favorites. I'm going to give you a little parlay on the way out here to give you something to throw some cash on here. As far as the parlays work, you all will find this out about me as we roll throughout the regular season. I am the parlay king. I will change my life for the better this year off of hitting a massive NFL parlay. And if I don't, well, then better luck next year. As far as the parlay is concerned, give me the Seahawks on the spread at -3. Give me the Seahawks on the spread at -3. I think they win this game on a walk-off field goal. I do think the game is close. I do think the game is competitive. Give me the Seahawks -3. And then as far as player props go, that's the one piece of this that is very interesting. Sam Darnold, to me, is someone that I don't trust, someone that I don't have a whole lot of confidence in. As far as his pass-catching weapons, though, A.J. Barner at tight end, Jaxon Smith-Njigba, receiver, Cooper Kupp, Rashid Shaheed, all those guys are great. The prop that I'm most confident in, though, is Jadarian Price going over 50 yards rushing. Really, if you're feeling froggy, I would be confident enough to put him as maybe a 70, 80-yard performer in his debut. I expect him to get a lion's share of the work. And if that is the case, I expect him to really do some good things with the opportunities. Our pals at the DraftKings Sportsbook have his rushing total set at, well, let me see if I'm properly reading this right. His rushing total set at minus 111, 54 yards is what his number is set at. I think he goes over that. I think he gets at least 70 yards tonight. Massive value there at plus 202 if you choose to do that. Remember the story of the Super Bowl. The Seattle ran all over him. George Helani in his usage in this game may be the thing that kind of makes Jadarian Price not get as many touches. But I think they let the rookie loose tonight. Let this kid go out and ball. He had a really good training camp. Rave reviews about him coming out of camp. I expect him to get a big opportunity tonight to go out and play well. Another prop that I am a fan of as well tonight is the passing yards for Drake May. 240 plus yards passing for him is set at plus 105. I'm not willing to go that far because there's good value with him at 220 plus yards. Give me Drake May at 220 plus yards at minus 156. I think that is a lock. They're going to have to throw the ball because I expect them to fall behind in this football game. I also expect them to be one-dimensional, similarly to how they were in the Super Bowl. So if you're looking for a little parlay to throw down here, give me the Seahawks at minus 3, at minus 118. Love them covering that spread. Give me Drake May to go over 220 plus yards passing at minus 156. Give me Jadarian Price going over 70 yards at plus 202. Splash a little cash on that. You win some money, man. $10 is all it takes. We're finally here, though, baby. I can't believe we have made it to the start of the NFL regular season. Seahawks, Patriots, I'm officially shooting my shot, taking Seattle. While we have the opportunity here, do we want to go around the room and hear from the other voices on this program? We'll start with our resident Major League Baseball insider, Oliver Popular. Oliver, I know Sunday is going to suck for you because your team's not going to be that good this year. Shoot your shot, though, for what happens later on tonight in the regular season opener. Seahawks, Patriots, a rematch of the Super Bowl. Who do you like and why?
2: I'm going to go Seattle. I think you're incredibly undervaluing how good they are. I think they're going to be really good again. I think a lot of points. I think shootout.
1: You think a shootout? Well, what do our friends at DraftKings think in terms of a shootout? It's the total set at 44.5. So you're saying take the over on that.
2: Yeah.
1: I can see that happening as well. I don't know. I think New England's going to struggle, man. That offensive line in the Super Bowl really struggled. Will Campbell was hurt according to all accounts. No Boye Mafe this time around for Seattle. So we'll ultimately see what happens, man. I'm excited for it though. Denton, what do you got? Do you think Seattle or New England comes home victorious tonight?
3: I'm taking New England. I know it's a tough defense. I know Drake May didn't play a lot of tough defenses last year, but I think Drake May performs really well. Life is a lot easier when you got a big receiver like AJ Brown out there, so I'm going to take the Patriots. Plus, it'll get the monkey off the back of Mike Vrabel, and he can stop talking about Diana Rossini.
1: Yeah, Vrabes is hoping that things go that smoothly. Do you all expect it to happen? I've kind of been hinting at it since the news first broke of those two being caught up with one another, talking about Mike Vrabel and Diana Rossini. I feel like we're going to get some sort of bombshell tonight, man. I feel like some sort of major story is going to drop ahead of kickoff. Maybe it drops during the afternoon and it takes the conversation away from the actual game all day long. It's going to be interesting, man.
3: I mean, it makes too much sense. We know she wants to get back in. There's one company that seems like the shoe-in to land her. I can't imagine something isn't coming down soon.
1: Yeah, there was a story that came out last week that kind of someone spoke to her off the record, and you know, she expressed to that person her desire to get back into the business. And by the way, she should have a spot back in the business. Say what you want about, you know, her journalistic practices, but she's one of the best reporters, one of the best NFL insiders in the business. America just didn't like the way that she went about her business. As I've said all offseason long, get it how you live, Diana Russini. I don't see any difference in Diana Russini's relationship with Mike Vrabel than Peter Schrager's relationship with Kyle Shanahan and Sean McVay. It's the same damn thing. It's the same damn thing. That's going to do it for the serious part of the show. I got the Seahawks tonight. Take them on the spread, -3. It should be a fascinating game, though, guys. I'm super-duper excited for it. We'll have wall-to-wall coverage for you later on tonight on Westwood One Sports Night. As far as this show is concerned, we wrap it up the same way each and every night. Our guy Denton Day puts the show to bed. Denton, what do you got for us here on the start of NFL season to put us to bed?
3: Well, we're staying with the serious note. We're on the verge of a major upset potentially in New York. I'll share it with you as we close up the show next.
0: The NFL kickoff presented by YouTube TV is tomorrow. Starting off with a bang. Patriots, Seahawks, a rematch of last year's Super Bowl. 8 Eastern, tomorrow. 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
14: 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Age-wise, I mean, I'm in my late 60s. I'm old enough to be his grandfather. Will he be embarrassed to acknowledge me as his dad? 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
0: 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Here's Linnell Willingham.
19: Good morning to you. It is game day. Across the National Football League, Seahawks and Patriots locking horns to kick off the NFL season. We'll keep you up to speed all day long here on Westwood One Sports. Make sure you keep it locked right here for wall-to-wall coverage of the opening game of the NFL season tonight. Our guy, Denton Day, going to put the show to bed for us the way that he does each and every night. Denton, what you got?

0: but I am locked into this tennis match. And that's very rare for me to say at 2:50 in the morning.
1: Yeah, but is there tennis on right now?
0: There is tennis on right now. The U.S. Open in New York. You had Ben Shelton and Carlos Alcaraz duking it out. Alcaraz ranked second in the world. Ben Shelton ranked eighth in the world. And in the final set, Ben Shelton is up, which, look, Linnell, like, I'm not the biggest tennis guy in the world. Yeah. I'll watch the big events. You ain't going to catch me watching small events in the world of tennis. It's just not going to happen. But Carlos Alcaraz in the fifth set doesn't really lose. That's like his whole thing. He's really, if you're getting to the fifth set, you're toast. And the fact that Shelton is fighting back right now and leading Alcaraz is incredibly impressive. And it's going to keep me awake after our show is over. Usually I like to go right the hell to bed after this. This is late. It's like 3 a.m. on the East Coast. I like my sleep.
1: Yeah, I'm about to say, the fact that they playing, this is in New York. Is AJ DeBonta out there? I know he was out there with Lisa Leslie. I'm stunned that this is in New York and that, like, people are out right now. That's probably lit, though, being at a late, early morning tennis match.
0: Well, I mean, late. I can't imagine anywhere else I'd rather be if I was awake at nearly 3 a.m. It started after 11, which...
1: Is there a weather delay or something? What's up? Why the late start?
0: No, it's just a late, like, scheduling is odd. Yeah, I mean, it's a different beast out there. I mean, the U.S. Open's obviously a huge deal, but, you know, some of these matches will go, like, 5 hours in certain
1: instances.
0: Was it
1: to avoid the heat? Did they start late because of the heat, or did that have anything to do with it?
0: We're really pushing the boundaries of my tennis knowledge here.
1: Yeah.
0: I'm just throwing this on because I'm like, let me watch this. It's on. Nothing else is. And I like watching Carlos Alcaraz, and I become a Ben Shelton fan because I'm a fan of his girlfriend, who is Trinity Rodman, a.k.a. the leader of the Washington Spirit. Diehard fan right here. That's me. Yeah.
1: You, never mind.

0: social media, how do I put this in a appropriate way? Getting cheeky is the way that I would describe it. So, shout out to Ice Spice. No longer with Sauce Gardner, by the way, for anyone that was keeping count at home. That relationship no longer.
1: Have you slid into the DMs yet?
0: Have I slid into the DMs
1: yet? Yeah, you. You're the youngest in charge.
0: I mean, come on. Well, according to
1: Yeah, big man Emily, in charge. Yeah, I'm according to Emily in San Diego. Man. Send her that video.
0: I will DM this video to Ice Spice expeditiously. And I'm now seeing Trinity Rodman in this, like, orange hat. Beret. She looks like she was born in, like, 1993. And that was a compliment. Appreciate you guys. Oliver Popular, Denton Day, your calls. Awesome, baby. NFL season is here. Patriots and Seahawks tonight. Drake, what up, baby?
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0: kicking it with you as we get you up to 3 a.m. Eastern Time. NFL kickoff presented by YouTube TV. Look at the clocks, baby. If you're on the East Coast, we have made it. It is officially game day in the National Football League. Patriots, Seahawks kicking off the NFL season. I couldn't be more geeked up for it, baby. We'll have you covered all NFL season long here on Westwood One Sports, giving you 24-hour wall-to-wall coverage of the National Football League. Programming note for the weekend show that you all tune into. 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Myself, the super producer, Denton Day, getting you up to 3 a.m. Eastern time on Sunday nights as well as we follow Sunday Night Football. And, you know, we're the first show that gets the opportunity to react to all the big-time news from that Sunday in the National Football League. Massive opportunity. We hope you all continue to rock out with us. We'll be live on this YouTube stream as well, so make sure you search us up. Westwood One Sports Night on YouTube. Like, subscribe. We're inching towards 3,000 subscribers on the YouTube, so continue to do good work. Taking your calls right now at 310-840-4910. Big-time breaking news earlier this afternoon from Big Red, Andy Reid, out in Kansas City. He gave us an update on the injury status of the quarterback, Patrick Mahomes. Big Red had this to say about Mahomes and his status for Monday night.
1: As far as our roster goes, pretty good chance that Patrick will go ahead and start unless something were to come up here in the next couple days. But most likely he'll be the guy that's out there.
0: Pat going to get the start against Denver on Monday Night Football in their season opener 9 months post-ACL tear. He's going to be without his starting left tackle, Josh Simmons, as they're going to start Khalil Benson at the left tackle spot, a undrafted free agent out of Indiana. First time a UDFA is starting at the left tackle spot in a season opener since 2018. So Pat Mahomes coming back, but not going to be at full strength up front along that offensive line. Knowing the details surrounding Pat Mahomes' return, knowing that they're going to be without their starting left tackle, Josh Simmons, is it worth the risk for Kansas City to throw Pat out there in the opener, or should they wait till week two? 310-840-4910. Emily, out in San Diego, batting leadoff for us here on Westwood One Sports Night. Emily, welcome in.
2: Hello, Linnell. The big guy in charge is who you should be, not the youngest in charge. You're the main man. I would say you're talking gospel.
0: Yeah, I appreciate you, Miss Emily. This is your first time calling us here, so I appreciate you for sure.
2: Calling you, yeah. you're talking gospel and you're talking my language, man. There is no doubt in my mind that Patrick Mahomes will play. He has been wanting to play, 3 months ago? But, you know, right. I think he's done everything that right by the numbers and did it to the best of his ability. And I think that that's, like you said, he feels like he's been given a new lease on life. And the only thing that, is, and I don't understand why it's such a big thing, is an injury. Plenty of people have had injuries in the football, and there's not as much news as about Patrick about having news and coming back. So, like you did,
0: I think America trusts him, Miss Emily, and I know you trust him as well. I appreciate the call. I think America, as Miss Emily just put it, I think America trusts Patrick Mahomes to come back and have a bunch of success with the Kansas City Chiefs. How much success do I expect them to have? I told you that last night. It was the beginning of predictions week here on Westwood One Sports, and I gave you my official predictions for the AFC. Real quick, if you didn't get a chance to join us last night, you can get the entirety of last night's AFC predictions week segment on the YouTube live stream from last night, as well as the podcast as well, wherever you download your podcast. The AFC East I have being won by the Buffalo Bills. I have the AFC West being won by the Kansas City Chiefs. I have the AFC South being won by the Houston Texans. The AFC North being won by the Baltimore Ravens. My AFC playoff field as follows. 1 seed, the Baltimore Ravens. The 2 seed, the Kansas City Chiefs. The 3 seed, the Buffalo Bills. The 4 seed, the Houston Texans. And then my 3 wild cards. I gave you the bold prediction earlier this offseason saying that, yeah, all 4 teams from the AFC North, Browns, Steelers, Ravens, Bengals, will make the postseason. I'm bluffing. I was bluffing. You got me. I threw my hands up. You caught me. 2 of my 3 wild cards, though, in the AFC do come by way of the AFC North. Give me Denver as the 5 seed. Give me Pittsburgh as the 6 seed. Give me Cincy as the 7 seed. How do I have the AFC postseason going? Some of you might ask. The 2-7 matchup, I have Cincinnati going on the road, taking down Kansas City. In the 3-6 matchup, I have Pittsburgh going on the road, taking down the Buffalo Bills. In the 4-5 matchup, I have Houston winning at home against the Denver Broncos. The division around, give me the Ravens over the Bengals. Give me the Texans over the Steelers. Ravens, Texans, AFC title game. Give me the Baltimore Ravens. I have the Ravens representing the AFC in the Super Bowl. Now let's get to the NFC. This is where things are going to get a little bit of spicy here on Westwood One Sports Night. I'm not here to kiss anyone's ass. I'm not here to make friends. I'm here to shoot my shot on the 2026 NFL season. We'll start in the NFC North. Coming in 4th place. Oliver Papio, I love you, pal. The Green Bay Packers, it really hurt me putting the Pack in last place, but I genuinely am concerned about the defensive side of the football. I think Jordan Love and Coach LaFleur and company will be able to overcome the loss of Josh Jacobs early on. I wonder about the pass rush minus Micah Parsons, and then the overall communication defensively now that Jeff Hafley is no longer in the fold. As he is now the head coach of the Miami Dolphins. Give me the Packers in 4th place. 3rd place, the Detroit Lions. And I've been talking about Detroit really since the season ended, man. It felt like this was kind of their last dance.

from right tackle to left tackle. They brought in Cade Mays via the Panthers in free agency. He's going to miss the first 6 to 8 weeks of the season. It's interesting, man. They're young up front along this offensive line. The big question for me is going to be, how do they handle life without David Montgomery? He was the physical part of that running game. Jahmyr Gibbs in line to see his carries go up a bunch on defense. For the first month of the year, no Kirby Joseph, all-pro safety, and no Brian Branch, all-pro safety. So they're going to have to deal with some attrition. I think that hurts them in terms of the standings. In second place, I have the Minnesota Vikings. I'm pretty bullish on what Kevin O'Connell and company can be. I'm curious to see how long it takes Kyler Murray to get acclimated offensively. Defensively, we know what they are. That's one of the best units in the National Football League. Not a bunch of household names, but the defensive coordinator is a household name. Brian Flores, for my money, the best defensive mind right now in the National Football League. It's a tie between him and Vic Fangio for who dials it up the best. I have them coming in second place. And then in first place, our midday show, Black and Abdallah, stand up. This one's for you. Chicago Bears winning the NFC North. Caleb Williams going to be in the MVP conversation all season long. My biggest question mark regarding the Chicago Bears is this. Who's rushing the passer? Will this be the year that Montez Sweat finally lives up to his $100 million contract out in Chi-Town? It is predictions week here on Westwood One Sports Night. Running through my NFC predictions, I'll give you the division winners, I'll give you my playoff field, and then my Super Bowl representative. You can get in on the conversation as well. 310-840-4910 is the number. Give me your NFC and AFC predictions. Who you got in the Super Bowl? I'll give you my Super Bowl prediction coming up in about 15 minutes. We go from the NFC North to the NFC South, a division. It's got a little bit of home cooking here on this program. Our pal Josh Graham, the Kang and off Kakalaki, undercover Panthers fan. I'm interested to see what he thinks about my standings in the South. In fourth place, not much of a surprise, Nolia, the New Orleans Saints, Tyler Shuck and company, come in last place. I don't know if this is going to be a last place team that finishes with like 4 or 5 wins, though. I can see the Saints being a frisky, tough out all year long, getting to 7 to 8 wins on the year. They come in last place. In third place, the Atlanta Falcons. And Atlanta's going to be one of my favorite teams to follow this year. Tua Tagovailoa's career is on the line. Whether we want to admit it or not, if Tua is able to play well, we may not see Michael Penix again in Atlanta. If he doesn't play well, we may not see Tua get the opportunity to be a starter again in the National Football League. I like what they have. The supporting cast on offense is really good. My question for them is the same question that I had, you know, for the Chicago Bears. Who's rushing the passer for the Atlanta Falcons? James Pierce suspended for the early portion of the season. They lost Jaylon Walker to an ACL tear. I have question marks about how Atlanta gets after the passer. I like what they have in the secondary. Outside of that, though, I am not sure. Falcons coming third. Here's where it gets interesting. Second place in the NFC South. Give me the Carolina Panthers. And it's going to be a really tight race. It is. I can see second place in this division being a 9-8 team. Carolina comes in second. I love what they have defensively. Adding Devin Lloyd. Jalen Phillips going to be harassing opposing QBs. Him and Derrick Brown getting after quarterbacks. I'm going to love it. The only question that I have about Carolina, one, the health of the tackle spot. And then two, is Bryce Young going to be able to take another step? Can Dave Canales get even more out of Mighty Mouse Bryce Young? They come in second, meaning in first place, it is none other than the team we opened up the show with, Baker Mayfield. If you're just now joining us here on Westwood One Sports Night, he is pizzayed after telling the Bucks, hey, I'm not negotiating a deal after camp starts. He signed earlier this afternoon, 3 years, $165 million, $55 million AAV, puts him in the top five in the National Football League. I like Tampa a lot, as I said to start the show. The X factor for them this year is that bad man that refuses to get his shape up. Reuben Bain is going to be killing people off of the edge during the regular season. I expect him to
to have a monster year. Him, Kalijah Kansi, Yaya Diaby, Vita Vea. They've got some horses up front out in Tampa. My biggest question for them is actually not on offense. People are going to say, well, how do they replace Mike Evans? Chris Godwin comes back healthy. Emeka Egbuka back healthy. Jalen McMillan healthy. They've got Tez Johnson. It's a good receiver. My big question for them, their second-year corner out of Notre Dame, Benjamin Morrison. Injuries impacted the early portion of his career, his pre-draft process, all of that. He's fully healthy coming out of camp. Can he be a true number one corner in the National Football League? That is my question for the Bucs. I have them winning the NFC South. To the NFC West we go. It is Predictions Week here on Westwood One Sports Night. You can chime in with your predictions for the NFC. 310-840-4910. You can tweet at me as well. Same handle on each and every social media platform. It is at NELL_BTP. To the NFC West we go. In fourth place, the dumbest team in the National Football League. The worst organization, maybe in pro sports. The Arizona Cardinals. I believe things are going to be so ugly this year for Arizona that we're not going to be prepared for it. Now, what they do at quarterback could change my perception of them. Let's stop playing games with Jacoby Brissett and Gardner Minshew, guys. Give Carson Beck the rock. Find out what it is and what it ain't, and whether or not you should be in the quarterback market next year. You're not going anywhere with either of the two veteran options. And by the way that Carson looked in preseason, limited sample size, I would have no issue giving him an opportunity to be the starting quarterback for the Arizona Cardinals. They come in fourth. They'll be picking at the top of the draft. In third place, this is where things get interesting, y'all. In third place, I have the reigning, defending National Football League champion Seattle Seahawks. I got the Seahawks in third place. Here is why. I've been hitting at it all offseason. The subtractions that they had on defense, the losses that they had on defense, Kobe Bryant going to Chicago, Rick Woolen going to the Philadelphia Eagles, Boye Mafe going to the Cincinnati Bengals. How did they pick up the pieces? DeMarcus Lawrence was able to stay healthy for them last year, adding to that pass rush. Will he be able to do it this year in what he's calling his final year in the National Football League? So I do have a couple of questions defensively, but I ultimately trust baby Belichick, Mike McDonald. It's on offense, man. I don't trust the quarterback. You can say what you want. NFL talent evaluators all offseason have him in the top 10. I don't know what the National Football League executives are smoking. Sam Darnold's not a top 10 quarterback in this sport. He led the NFL in turnovers last year, yet somehow, some way, the Seahawks punched their ticket to the Super Bowl and won the damn thing. Hell will have to freeze over for that to happen in consecutive seasons. I don't believe Sam Darnold plays good ball this year, and it's the big reason why the Seahawks come in third place. In second place is a team that got some more bad injury news. It feels like that's just the culture of their organization. Alfred Collins, former second-round pick for the 49ers by way of the University of Texas, torn patellar tendon yesterday on the practice field out in Australia. He is going to be out for the entirety of the 2026 NFL season. I've got the Niners in second place in the NFC West. It's a prove-it year for me when it comes to Brock Purdy. Last year was the first year for Brock Purdy with that new contract attached to him. He didn't play particularly well. Turnovers were an issue.

0: much money, you got to produce. Niners come in second place for me. First place, the LA Rams. Not much, you know, explanation needed there for LA. 310-840-4910 is the number here on Westwood One Sports Night. It is predictions week on Westwood One Sports Night. I want you to line up on the phones with your Super Bowl prediction for the 2026 season. The NFL regular season underway coming up later on tonight. Seahawks, Patriots, shoot your shot. Give me your Super Bowl prediction for the 2026 season. I'll wrap up my NFC predictions, plus take your calls on your Super Bowl predictions next here on Westwood One Sports Night. 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
1: Yes, indeed. You heard the big voice guy. Westwood One Sports Night continues as we get you geared up for NFL kickoff presented by YouTube TV. Patriots Seahawks kicking off the 2026 NFL season a little bit later on tonight. Some breaking news into the show if you're just now joining us. Baker Mayfield putting pen to paper on a three-year, $165 million extension with the Tampa Bay Bucks. I have them winning the NFC South. We're talking all things NFC as it is predictions week here on Westwood One Sports Night. Going through my NFC predictions, if you're just joining us, we have one division left. It is the NFC East. If we're just locking in, the NFC North, I have the Bears winning it. NFC South, I have the Tampa Bay Bucks winning the division. NFC West, I have the Rams. I want you to call in with your 2026 Super Bowl prediction. 310-840-4910. 310-840-4910. You can text us as well. Hit us up in the YouTube chat as well with your Super Bowl prediction. Shoot your shot on day one of the National Football League season. Can we just thank the good Lord and the football gods as well that we get football on a Wednesday? I am here for it, ladies and gentlemen. Give me your Super Bowl predictions at 310-840-4910. Let's get to the NFC East, and then I'll give you my playoff field and then give you my Super Bowl prediction here on Westwood One Sports Night. Coming in fourth place in the NFC East should not be a surprise to anybody. I have been poo-pooing on this team all offseason long. I don't understand why everyone's so, you know, Kanye crazy over this group. The New York Giants. John Harbaugh brought in to be some sort of savior. You cannot save what is destroyed and broken. That is the New York Giants franchise. They're a losing-ass group. I don't expect that to change with Coach Harbaugh at the controls. The big question for them, what does year two of Jackson Dart look like? And is he going to prove that he's the long-term answer? I guess the best question for the Giants, and we asked this question earlier this offseason, will the New York Giants be in the market for a quarterback coming up during the 2027 offseason? That's the big question. Hopefully, fingers crossed if you're a Giants fan, they are not, because Jackson Dart is able to lead that group into the promised land. Defensively, I love them adding Arvell Reese. I do think that side of the football will be a strength for them. They open up the season with the Dallas Cowboys. That will not go well. And it may get ugly early when it comes to the Giants. I think they're about a 5-7 win team, 7 being the absolute ceiling for them if everything goes well. I'm just not that bullish on them, man. They cut Darius Slayton. They're relying on Malachi Fields to be their wide receiver two. And then Odell Beckham is like wide receiver 3 or 4. It's not 2018, Giants. That's not going to work for you. We'll see what the Giants ultimately look like. I'm not too bullish on them. I have them coming in last in the NFC East. Third place team in the NFC East. The Philadelphia Eagles, guys. I told you all offseason, they're the team in the NFL that I think has the widest range when it comes to success and failure. I can see the Eagles being a 7-win team. I can see the Eagles being a 12-win team, punching their ticket to the Super Bowl. As far as my official prediction goes, I have them as about a 7-8-win team in missing the postseason. Spoiler alert! Yep, I got the Eagles on the outside looking in when it comes to the playoffs. Why do they miss the playoffs, guys? The baby Birkin. The BBL. The veneers. The passengers, I like to call them. Eagles quarterback Jalen Hurts. I think the switch to Sean Mannion's offense and him having to consistently play on time, him consistently having to throw guys open, play with anticipation, all of that, I think it's going to be too much to ask for him. And I think their offense struggles out the gate to start. Washington's not an easy unit to start with to open up the season, despite what they were last year defensively. No one knows what type of scheme the Commanders are going to run. A lot of new personnel, and Philly really doesn't have any prior tape to go off of in terms of last season. So I think their offense struggles. I do think that defense is going to be a legit top 10 unit. They may finish the year as a top five unit. They're that damn good. I just don't see the offense being able to hold up their end of the bargain. Coming in third place in this division is not bad because I believe it's one of the best divisions in football. What does a third place record look like for Philly? 7-10, 8-9, something along those lines. Second place in the NFC East is a team that I've been gassing up all offseason long. A team that could be playing on Valentine's Day in SoFi. It's none other than the Dallas Cowboys, who I had winning this division before the injury news last night. Tyler Smith, broken thumb, gonna have surgeries on injured reserve. He's gonna miss the first 4 to 6 weeks of the season for Dallas. When you look at the early portion of their schedule, not having him, their best offensive lineman and the best guard in all of the National Football League, not having them with their early season schedule could prove to, you know, be a hiccup. This division race, I think, is going to be very tight and something that we're monitoring all the way up until week number 17. Losing Tyler Smith at the beginning of the year, I think, is the difference that allows Washington to ultimately get a game up on the Dallas Cowboys. Give me the burgundy and gold, damn it. To win the old NFC East. Everybody's crying and complaining. Oh, no, Lambie Tunsil. Oh, Nick Allegretti at center. Let me tell you, America. You see that jersey in the background here on YouTube? I got 5 on it, damn it. And that is why I believe the Washington Commanders will win the NFC East. We have the best quarterback in the division. I'm telling you. And finally, for the first time in his illustrious career, Terry McLaurin doesn't have some sort of NFL stunt double as his wide receiver, too. He's got a legitimate all-pro in Stephon Diggs. I think David Blau pushing the buttons for this thing will make Washington a legit top 10, top 8 unit in all of the National Football League on offense and then on defense. A brother that knows really nothing but hard work. A brother that knows nothing but sacrifice. Durante Jones slept in his car, slept in the coach's office at the University of Miami. He's the one pushing the buttons for this group defensively. I think they're going to lead the NFL in pressures. I believe they're going to blitz, blitz, blitz, and that's going to be the name of the game for that group. They're either going to give up a bunch of points and give up explosives every week, or they're going to force a bunch of turnovers. I believe the latter will happen. As a result, they win the NFC East. Now to the playoff picture. 310-840-4910, by the way, if you want to chime in with your Super Bowl prediction here on Predictions Week on Westwood One Sports Night. The NFC playoff field is as follows. The number one seed in the conference, no surprise, the Los Angeles Rams. I believe their regular season, as long as they're able to stay healthy, should be relatively easy. The two seed in the NFC is the new highly paid Baker Mayfield. I got the Bucs coming in second in the NFC playoff field. They will win the NFC South. In third place, I have the Chicago Bears as the 3 seed. And then in fourth place, the 4 seed, the division winner with the worst record will be the Washington Commanders. My 3 wild cards, San Francisco, Dallas, Minnesota. Now for the playoff field, because things are going to get spicy here momentarily. The 1 seed's got a bye. So LA is going to be waiting the winner of the lowest seed, right? Tampa Bay, Minnesota to start the postseason. Give me the Vikings going to Tampa, knocking off Baker Mayfield and company. They blitz the hell out of them, and they have no answers for it. The 3-6 matchup. Chicago hosting Dallas. Give me the Cowboys going to Soldier Field to knock off Caleb Williams and the Bears. Then we have our 4-5 matchup. Washington hosting San Francisco. Maybe Brandon Ayuk shows up. Give me the Commanders advancing to the divisional round of the playoffs. In the divisional round, we got Rams and Vikings, Cowboys and Commanders. Give me the Cowboys over the Commanders in the divisional round. Give me the Vikings over the Rams in the divisional round. Cowboys-Vikings NFC title game from Dallas. From Dallas, America. give me the Vikings. Punching their ticket to the Super Bowl. If you've been paying attention, America, my Super Bowl got a whole lot of purple flavor to it. Ravens, Vikings on Valentine's Day from SoFi. What do you think, America? 310-840-4910 is the number. Give me your Super Bowl prediction for the 2026 season. I love predictions week. We get to put it in wax. I'm shooting my shot officially here on a Ravens and Vikings Super Bowl. We have the NFC prediction graphic up on the screen right now. Anything that catches your attention, Super Producer Denton Day?
2: I can't believe the Vikings going that far. Super Bowl?
1: Yeah.
2: I mean, Kyler, like Kyler. The short stuff, the short king.
1: The best quarterback Kevin O'Connell's ever worked with in his pro career, or in his coaching career, I would say. If he got Sam Darnold to play that well, what do you think he's going to get out of Kyler Murray is what I keep asking. 310-840-4910 is the number here on Westwood One Sports Night. Give me your Super Bowl prediction for the 2026 NFL season. I've got Ravens in Vikings locking horns in SoFi on Valentine's Day. 310-840-4910, number on the talking text line. You can hit me up on YouTube as well. Get in the chat. Just search Westwood One Sports Night. You can get at me on socials as well at NELL underscore BTP. I've given you my AFC playoff field, my NFC playoff field, and I've got my official Super Bowl prediction for the 2026 season. Ravens, Vikings from SoFi out in Los Angeles on Valentine's Day. As far as the award races go, that's what Predictions Week is about, baby. I'm giving you award winners as well. Let's start off with this. The MVP of the 2026 season is going to be none other than the 8-car, Lamar Action Jackson, securing his third NFL MVP as he leads the Baltimore Ravens to the Super Bowl. I expect that group to be lights out. Declan Doyle coming over as the new offensive coordinator. I expect that to really, really unlock Lamar Jackson. Give you a bold prediction here as well. I told you Pat Mahomes was going to have the best year of his pro career. I think Lamar Jackson has the best year of his pro career as well. He is going to be the MVP of the 2026 season. It is Predictions Week here on Westwood One Sports Night. Give me your Super Bowl prediction for 2026. I just ran through the entire NFC playoff field. Last night we ran through the entire AFC playoff field. I've got the Ravens and the Vikings locking horns at the Super Bowl on Valentine's Day from SoFi. Shoot your shot. Who is your Super Bowl winner for 2026? Your Super Bowl matchup for 2026. 310-840-4910 is how you hit us up on the talking text line. My MVP is Lamar Jackson, as I just mentioned. My offensive player of the year, Jets, baby, Justin Jefferson. If the Vikings are going to the Super Bowl, you bet your ass Justin Jefferson is going to be the offensive player of the year. One of the keys for them, because we keep focusing on the passing game, right? Kyler, Justin Jefferson, baby three, Jordan Addison. They added Juwan Jennings, by the way. Don't forget that. They still got TJ Hockenson. The key for them is going to be, can they get Jordan Mason going on offense? Can him and Aaron Jones get going as a legitimate 1-2 punch in the backfield for Minnesota? If they can have balance, talking about the Vikings, and Kyler's able to work off a play action routinely, they're going to be a very, very difficult group to stop. Some of you out there are wondering, why the hell is this kid so bullish on Minnesota? They won 9 games last year with the worst quarterback play in all of the National Football League. Not even close. So for that reason, yes, I think the Minnesota Vikings, with a real quarterback in Kyler Murray, go all the way to the Super Bowl. They will match up with the Baltimore Ravens. Justin Jefferson, my offensive player of the year, he bounces back with a real quarterback. My defensive player of the year, out in La La Land, Myles Garrett, I think he goes off. Playing next to Aaron Donald is going to be just a major benefit to him. I think he plays big time and is a big part of that Rams defense. Duh. My offensive rookie of the year, more Super Bowl flavor coming your way, Jacoby Lane, a dog at the University of Southern California. I think he is the offensive rookie of the year. He is going to be the wide receiver 3 for Baltimore, maybe wide receiver 2 by season's end if he can take snaps away from Rashad Bateman. Give me Jacoby Lane as the offensive rookie of the year. The defensive rookie of the year comes from the winner of the NFC South. I think Reuben Bain is going to have a field day coming up in 2026. From being double teamed at Miami to now just having to worry about finding a barber out in Tampa, I think Reuben Bain goes crazy. Vita Vea is going to get attention. Kalijah Kancey is going to get attention. Yaya Diaby is going to get attention. I think it allows Reuben Bain to go Kanye crazy. He's my defensive rookie of the year. My comeback player of the year, a little home cooking here. Not really. Kyler Murray, going to be my comeback player of the year. He was hurt last year, guys. Didn't play a bunch. He leads this group to the Super Bowl, talking about Minnesota. My coach of the year, I don't know if we've had a first-year coach win the Super Bowl. We had a first-year coach last year go to the Super Bowl, and Mike Vrabel. Give me Jesse Minter of the Ravens as the 2026 NFL Coach of the Year. It is predictions week here on Westwood One Sports Night. Give me your Super Bowl prediction for the 2026 season, plus any critique for any of my NFC or AFC predictions. 310-840-4910. Almost said 310-AFC. 310-840-4910 is a number on the talk and text line. Give me your Super Bowl prediction for 2026 and then critique my AFC and NFC predictions. 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
0: It's NFL opening week. 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Matthew Stafford, Christian McCaffrey, Miles Garrett, Fred Warner. 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
1: Yes, indeedy. Still rocking out with you as we get you up to 3 a.m. Eastern time. It's a game day, baby, here on Westwood One Sports. Seahawks, Patriots, locking horns later tonight in the kickoff of the National Football League season. It is predictions week here on Westwood One Sports tonight. If you're just locking in with the program, I shot my shot. Give me the Ravens and the Minnesota Vikings locking horns in the Super Bowl coming up on Valentine's Day from SoFi. Give me Lamar Jackson as my MVP. Give me Jesse Minter as my coach of the year. And I think Lamar Jackson has the best year of his pro career. I think that Declan Doyle offense suits him well. The NFC counterpart in Minnesota. This is the best quarterback, talking about Kyler Murray, that Kevin O'Connell has gotten the opportunity to work with in the National Football League. And for that reason, a team that won 9 games last year with, without a shadow of a doubt, the worst quarterback playing football, I think they get at least league average to above league average play from Kyler Murray. That is enough to catapult them to the Super Bowl, as far as I'm concerned. Any problems with what I said? Shoot your shot on your Super Bowl prediction for the 2026 NFL season. 310-840-4910. Or pick my predictions apart. Whatever you want to do, baby. 310-840-4910 is how you hit us up on the talk and text line. Josh calling from out in the know ya, wanting to check in. Josh, what's up, man? Welcome into Westwood One Sports tonight.
2: We're back, baby. We're back.
1: We're back. Let's go!
2: We're back, baby! No. It's exciting. It's exciting.
1: For sure.
2: I got a couple of, these are predictions. These are hot takes. You know,
1: these are hot takes.
2: We're not going to get boring here, okay? You ready for it?
1: I'm ready for
2: it. All right. My Super Bowl is going to be Panthers versus Texans. I want to see C.J. Stroud versus Bryce Young, first and second overall picks playing each other, okay? Carolina could run through the division. Saints are going to be really bad. I'm a Saints fan. Trust me, we are going to be bad, okay? Defensive player of the year. It's going to go coinciding with the Super Bowl, Will Anderson. I mean, the guy he's made for, okay? Offensive player of the year. This is actually my biggest prediction. I think Jared Goff is going to break the passing record for yards in a season. He's going to break Peyton Manning's passing record. I really do. They don't have a running game. They have Gibbs, but they don't have a hardcore running game. He's going to be throwing a lot. The defense is bad. I see 5,500 yards passing.
1: Wow.
2: I see it. Look.
1: Hey.
2: Look, as a Saints fan, when you have a bad defense and a really good quarterback, it means really good yards. It means your team's down. You're doing, catch up. And you're throwing a lot. It's how it is, okay? MVP. I say this because my best friend who just had his child tonight, actually. Okay. He's an Eagles fan. I'm going to go Hurts.
1: Jalen Hurts MVP. Then, wow. Okay.
2: I am. I could see them running through the division 6-0, and I could see them with that defense just accumulating a lot of wins and him being the reason for that and then getting the number one seed. I could see it.
1: So there we go.
2: Comeback player.
1: Mm-hmm.
2: Patty McBatty, baby. You know he's going to get the comeback player. Yeah. I mean, I think that's the easiest one. I mean, it is what it is. I got two more. Here we go. David Bailey, rookie defensive player of the year.
1: Mm-hmm.
2: That dude's going to eat. That dude is going to eat. One more. Jeremiah Love. I got one stat for you. The last 7 running backs drafted in the top 6 have acquired 1,400 yards total in their rookie season. The man is going to ease in a couple of games, and then he's going to go off. Watch it. Thank you for taking my call.
1: Well, luckily, hey, I appreciate you, man. Josh, hope to hear from you during the NFL season, baby. Go Saints. Not really. You guys suck. 310-840-4910. The number here on Westwood One Sports Night. It is predictions week. I got the Ravens and the Vikings locking horns in the Super Bowl. What say you? Marlon out of Washington. Marlon, I know you got a bone to pick with me, Marlon. Let me hear it, man.
3: Hello there. Yeah, I just, I want some of what you got there. Are you delusional? hello?
1: Am I sharing?
3: Dude, that's being totally ignored by the whole media. All we hear about is how great L.A. is and how much they've improved. And now I'm hearing this, a purple. Yeah. A purple Super Bowl.
1: Yeah.
3: Well, yeah.
1: I don't even have Seattle making the playoffs.
3: I used to have season tickets for 30 years, and
1: really?
3: I gave them up during COVID. So Love my Hawks, and we're back.
1: Do you hear why, though? Do you understand why I'm not so high on your team?
3: No.
1: It's the quarterback position for me, man. It is. I really, for Sam Darnold, for you guys to punch your ticket to the Super Bowl last year, knowing he led the NFL in turnovers, how do you feel confident about him returning as your guy?
3: Because we win with him, and he wins, and he improves. And
1: he improves.
3: I would make a little worse as the playoffs went. With you, my fellow radio host, okay. Or not my fellow host, but one of the hosts that I listen to occasionally. I would make a little side bet on that one.
1: On them not making the playoffs at all.
3: About the Vikings and the purple and the I'm talking about. Yeah.
1: Well look, the Rams. If I'm wrong and you're right, you get to brag about it on the air. I appreciate you. We'll let you run because we're up against it. 310-840-4910 is

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0: 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Here's Linnell Willingham.
1: Yes, sir. Vibe with me here on a game day on Westwood One Sports tonight. Getting you up to 3 a.m. Eastern time. Patriots Seahawks coming up later tonight. Super duper geeked up for that one. The start of the National Football League season. Because it's the start of the NFL season, that means it's predictions week here on Westwood One Sports Night. Shoot your shot. Give me your Super Bowl prediction for the 2026 NFL season. If you're just now joining us, my Super Bowl prediction, whole lot of purple flavor, America. Give me the Ravens and the Vikings locking horns on Valentine's Day from SoFi on ESPN. 310-840-4910. Is the number here on Westwood One Sports. Now, we'll get to a massive update in the LSU versus SEC saga coming up momentarily. But right now, your calls, shoot your shot. Give me your Super Bowl prediction for the 2026 season. Will is in Seattle wanting to chime in. Will, what's going on, brother? Welcome into Westwood One Sports Night.
2: Hey, how's it going?
1: Going good, brother. Going good. Happy NFL season.
2: Happy NFL season. I just heard you talking about Sam Darnold earlier, and I will agree that maybe he didn't have the best
1: Yeah. You still there, buddy? Did we lose him? We lost him. 310-840-4910. Let's go to Sean in Virginia. What's up, Sean?
3: What's going on, youngest in charge?
1: What up, dog? How you doing, man?
3: Dog, from the DMV. Man, of course I'm passionate about my Commanders. I'm sure you understand. I said that I do look to see the Bills actually break their curse. That's what this whole thing is about, breaking curses. Really?
1: Okay.
3: Commanders,
1: we broke our curse a couple years ago.
3: Oh, no, we got to get the RFK for ours. But just out of, you know, lovey-dovey Valentine's Day, I would like to see the Commanders there. But I think the Bills are going for the AFC. And as far as if I wasn't a Commanders fan, I'd say the 49ers.
1: Wow.
3: I think Shanahan is, he's going to get his way at some point. But I have a question, man.
1: Yes, sir.
3: And you know how it is. I'm listening to you guys, B. Mitch, Grant, and everybody, and the junkies. We're all getting scared about this Philadelphia Eagle meeting. Why are we putting this defensive guy like Jalen Carter? The man spit on another player before the game even started.
1: Yeah, because he's a savage. No. That's exactly why we're afraid of him. He doesn't care about anything. He was willing to spit on somebody.
3: But that's what the Eagles all are. There's a bunch of – they're just terrible. The Eagles are terrible. And they're going to get their comeuppance.
1: Denton, thanks you.
3: So, but my offensive rookie of the year, Antonio Williams. Mark it.
1: I'm all here for the homer flavor. You gave me your Super Bowl matchup already. Can you give me that on the way out?
3: Yeah, the Bills and the Commanders.
1: I appreciate the call, man. I can't wait. And you all think that I'm probably delusional because I picked Washington to win the division. Oh, well. What else did you expect from me? If we start off 2-0, talking about our Washington Commanders, if you all don't think that you're going to hear more delusional calls like that out of the DMV, you better check yourself. 310-840-4910. Predictions week here on Westwood One Sports Night. Give me your Super Bowl prediction for the 2026 NFL season. Jim is in Boston wanting to check in. Jim, what's up, buddy?
4: Hey, Linnell. I just want to jump on the Patriots before I give you my prediction. I love the signing of Gonzalez, and of course, Kayvon Thibodeau is going to give us that edge rush that we needed. They're going to challenge the Bills for the division. And I really like that. And then
1: did something happen that I didn't realize? You said Kayvon Thibodeau.
4: It was a trade.
1: Wait.
4: Yeah, they got him for the Giants for a second round pick.
1: No. hey, Jim, you sure? I hope you're not breaking news to us here.
4: It's all the news on the thing. The guy from the Giants, the defensive end, the kid.
1: You got to
4: right. It's Kayvon.
1: You might gotta corroborate that. Stop listening. This is why Westwood One Sports should be your number one source for sports information. That trade did
4: you
1: not
4: have happen. My source.
1: It did not happen.
4: Okay.
1: So if I didn't say it, here's rule of thumb for the football season, Jim. If I don't say it, Jim, it's not true. How about that?
4: It's not true.
1: It ain't true.
4: I just got on. I just got on with you. I'm headed to work.
1: No, I am mad at you, brother. Look, real quick, give me your prediction, Jim.
4: So, you know, I'm going to go with the Rams from the NFC. I mean, that to me is an easy pick for everybody, right? But when it comes to the NFC, AFC, I think if Houston, if they get anything out of Stroud, they're going to be there. And I hate to say that. I'm not a Houston guy. I don't like Stroud. But if they get anything out of him, they are going to definitely be there. That defense is stacked.
1: It is, man. We'll have an update. And I appreciate the call, Jim. We'll have an update on the Los Angeles Rams coming up here momentarily as they get ready to make their trip to Australia. Uh-oh. Rob in the house. Rob, what's going on, buddy? Rob in Connecticut chiming in here on Predictions
5: Week on Westwood One Sports. What's going on? I am so geeked. I'm all geeked up, bro. It's game
1: there
5: day.
1: We go.
5: It's game day. I'm running through the walls, kid. Come on now. Let's go. Let's do it, this.
1: Rob.
5: This is it. This is 2026 we're talking about right now. Every Saturday morning, every Sunday morning, I lock into you. I lock into you every time you're on the air because I want to get geeked up on Linnell. That's how we do.
1: Anyways,
5: listen, I last night you had me all geeked up. You had Buffalo number one in the East. I was like, yes, there you go, Linnell. Now you're talking. But then when you got to the Pittsburgh Steelers beating them, I was like, what? Are you crazy? No. So my prediction for this year is I'm going all heart. I know how you are with your Commanders. Mm-hmm. So I'm going all heart. It is Buffalo's time. It's our time. Their defense. Tim Leonard is going to bring that defense. That defense is going to be ferocious. Ferocious, which is going to allow the offense to do what they need to do when it's Josh's turn out on there. Jimbo in the backfield, we've got it going on. Buffalo, and I'm going to surprise everybody.
1: Uh-oh. Who are you going with Dallas in the NFC?
5: Dallas. And it's going to be a three-time, three's a charm. Buffalo's going to win the Super Bowl against Dallas.
1: Well, there we go.
5: How you like it now?
1: You want to talk about curses getting broken, Rob? That would be something. I think that would be, if we could like poll every American out there, every football fan, I think a Bills-Cowboys Super Bowl, just for nostalgia purposes, Rob, would be higher on the list for America.
5: Exactly. Well, Rob, look, good buddy. Luck to your Commanders.
1: Yes, sir. Real quick on the way out, because I value your opinion. Give me your MVP.
5: For the whole season. Ooh, that's a tough one, but Josh wins it. Josh gets MVP.
1: I could have predicted that, you homer. I appreciate you, Rob. Talk to you soon, man. 310-840-4910 is the number here on Westwood One Sports Night. It is predictions week on Westwood One Sports Night. I've got the Vikings and the Ravens locking horns in the Super Bowl in SoFi. Rams fans out there, Rams house, can we hear from you? Are you annoyed that I didn't pick you to make the Super Bowl? I have you as the one seed in the conference. I think you get upended, though, in the second round of the playoffs by the old Minnesota Vikings. Rams house. I will have an update on the LA Rams coming up here in about a half hour or so. A certain somebody did not make the trip to Australia. We'll give you the details on that. Speaking of Los Angeles, I got Daniel out in La La Land wanting to check in. Daniel, what's going on, brother? Daniel, are you locked out of your car, brother? What's up, man?
6: Daniel, I'm sorry, this is Daniel. Yeah, I'm...
1: Daniel. I'm not Daniel. You're Daniel.
6: I know. All right, first-time caller. I want to talk about the Broncos and Sean Payton and Bo Nix.
1: Do it.
6: They're going to the Super Bowl, and everybody's sleeping on them. Bo Nix is like... I think he's on a Josh Allen trajectory. This is his year three. If you remember Josh Allen, the first year, nobody really thought he was anything... inaccurate, wild. Bo Nix has transformed himself every year I've watched him play. They have a top five offensive line and a top five defensive line, and that's where you win football games.
1: Come on, baby. You're talking my language with that now, Daniel. You know I'm a trench warfare baby. Real quick, Daniel, just to push back on what you said, when it comes to when it comes to the defensive line, yes, without having Jonathan Cooper, as he's going to face a suspension early on. They were a historically good pass rush last year. I worry about their ability to get after the quarterback this time around. They lost John Franklin Myers. They also are not going to have Jonathan Cooper here. So I do think the pass rush takes a little bit of a step back.
6: That's true. It probably will. But you know what? They ranked 28th last year in slot production on offense last year. This Jalen Waddle is going to completely transform their offense. And I expect the offense to take huge leaps and Davis Webb to be amazing. They're going to start out a lot faster. They're not going to be trailing games. They're going to have leads and let them defensive boys work. Sean Payton, you cannot underestimate him giving up play calling duties to Davis Webb and saying, maybe I don't have a fastball no more.
1: You know what? I wonder how long that decision ultimately lasts.
6: I'm all over 9.5 wins.
1: There we go, brother. I appreciate you as always, man. 310-840-4910. That's the number here on West of One Sports Night. Man, what I'm realizing here is we go through predictions week and we take all of your calls and we allow everyone the opportunity to shoot their shot on their favorite squad. You know what I'm realizing? You all are delusional as hell. There's a lot of delusion out there amongst NFL fan bases. But that's what it's supposed to be, baby. I'm delusional, you know, at times, rarely, when it comes to my Washington Commanders. This is that time of year, though, where the delusion is appropriate, man. Everybody's 0-0 until tonight. Oh, it's tonight. Seahawks, Patriots, I can't wait for it. Locking horns, rematch of the Super Bowl. Getting the NFL season kicked off. I want your predictions at 310-840-4910. I got the Ravens and the Vikings in the Super Bowl. Give me your 2026 NFL Super Bowl prediction here on Westwood One Sports Night. 310-840-4910. While we wait for your calls to file in, I do want to get you up to speed on the latest in the world of college football. LSU versus the SEC. We got an update in this saga today. The SEC rather, deciding to make a couple of amendments to their lawsuit against LSU. And in this amendment, the SEC rather, in the chancellor's seeking the authority to expel LSU from the SEC for adding professional players. Now, LSU today, to me, kind of waved the white flag. But it's ironic because it comes after they really flexed their muscles over the weekend. Really, Lane Kiffin flexing his muscle over the weekend. His halftime interview, his halftime hit with the great Holly Rowe of ESPN, really, in my opinion, was Lane Kiffin going gangster on the entire landscape of college football. Here's Lane Kiffin, if you haven't heard it yet, at halftime with Holly Rowe of ESPN.
7: We'll make adjustments. We got to play better in the second half. We can't give away something like the first turnover, man. This ball, this should be, whatever, 38-0.
8: Thank you, coach.
7: Yep.
8: Good math.
7: Everything to say, not say, imagine if we had pro players.
1: And Denton, I want to tag in here real quick because you brought this to my attention. It's your understanding that, yeah, you want to talk tough, you want to pop it, America loves you for a second is cute, but it's being used against them in the court of law, apparently.
9: I mean, the lawyers were all over this. In legal filings on Tuesday, that quote was used because he said pro players while trying to argue. LSU's been trying to argue they're not professionals, and then their coach said it. And it was a slight little joke. It was funny. Like, I laughed at it. You laughed at it. I mean, it was a funny joke, but it ain't that funny no more.
1: Yeah, I'm about to say the joke may ultimately be on LSU. By the way, and I know the reporting that came out and what I just told you all, the SEC, you know, basically asking for permission from the courts to expel LSU from the conference. We're still a long ways away from that happening. And we did get a pretty significant update in the saga today. LSU adding two more players to their roster, capping them out at 105 players, locking their roster in, meaning they can't add any more players for the rest of the season. So essentially, I view that, and correct me if I'm wrong, America, right? I view that as LSU waving the white flag, man, and they should. They should. Based off of the way that they played this weekend, man, they don't need any distractions. Like I said, I never viewed it as a distraction. I always thought this battle in court was going to be used as more of a rallying cry for the university. And just ask Clemson. They got their ass rallied on this past weekend. 310-840-4910 is the number here on Westwood One Sports Night. It is predictions week on Westwood One Sports Night. Shoot your shot on the 2026 NFL season. That gets underway later on this evening with the NFL kickoff presented by YouTube TV. Seahawks, Patriots, Lock and Horns, a rematch of the Super Bowl. Who do you have Lock and Horns in this year's Super Bowl? 310-840-4910. I got the Ravens and the Vikings, a all-purple Super Bowl. What say you on the talking text line? 310-840-4910. Mike is in Detroit wanting to check in. Mike, what's going on, man?
10: Hey, what's going on, brother?
1: What's going on? We appreciate you.
10: I'm going to tell you I'm going to have to thank you. Very excited for it. Looking forward to our Lions doing something. Looking for the Lions to go to the Super Bowl. I almost think you're joking about the Vikings thing. I'm not sure if you're serious about that or not. I mean, you can't be serious. Or you're just
1: as a Lions fan. Hold on real quick. As a Lions fan, you should have the utmost respect for Minnesota. Look at what they do to you guys.
10: Yeah, what?
1: They put Jared Goff in the blender.
10: Yeah, that's okay. We're talking about a couple regular season games here and there. At the end of the day, no one thinks Minnesota is a better team than the Lions. If you ask 100 people that are professionals in the game, there's no way they're going to pick Minnesota better than the Lions. Lions might be the best team in the NFC. I think you guys are sleeping on them.
1: Wow.
10: We got a good chance this year, man. We got a good chance this year.
1: Can I give
10: another
1: you...
10: sleeper? Yeah.
1: Yeah, go ahead. Go ahead. No, go ahead.
10: I'm sorry. Yeah. Another sleeper I got in the AFC is the Chargers. They're just getting better every year. Harbaugh is unbelievable. Probably the second or third best coach in the whole league. And, they might sneak in, man. I'm going to put 100 on each one of them just to, for fun.
1: I'm about to say, brother, and while you're at it, look, you got the talking text line number. Let me give you my personal line, man. Apple Pay, Venmo, Cash App, whatever you want to do, brother. No.
10: I swear. Another quick thing I wanted to ask is I just want to say that next time you have Mr. Positive on, I got a good feeling that guy is not from Detroit, okay? He might be from outside of Detroit, but that guy does not live in the city of Detroit. And I just want you to ask him next time, hey, Mr. Positive, do you live in Detroit? 99% of the guy says no, and he lives in the suburbs of Detroit. Just wanted to put that out there.
1: Is this the beginning? It's the beginning of the NFL season. Are we beginning a official caller beef between
10: actually, I love the guy. I ain't got no beef with him. I just, from the way he talks and me listening to him, I like the guy. He's actually great. But just wanted to put it out there that the guy is not from our city. He might be outside of it, but he's not from Detroit. Ain't no way.
1: That's very savage. I appreciate the call. Happy football season to you, brother. Look forward to hearing from you. Oh, man. 310-840.
9: Man, look, if you want to criticize Mr. Positive for a bunch of different things, there's a list of things you can. Mm-hmm. I don't give a damn if he ain't from the actual city of Detroit. That is not that. All of that is the suburbs of Detroit are the same to me as the city of Detroit is. I don't know nothing about there. Like, I claim from D.C., you claim from D.C. Neither of us actually live in the heart of Washington, D.C.
1: Correct. As a matter of fact, I live closer to Virginia than, well, kind of. I'm equally as close to Virginia and D.C. So there's that. 310-840-4910 is the number. Predictions Week continues here on Westwood One Sports Night. Johnny in Virginia. What's going on, Johnny?
11: Hey, Linnell. Thanks for taking my call. Look, first of all, I want to give a shout-out to my Little League team. We lost today. It's the first game of the season, but we're going to bounce back,
1: That's all right. Bounce back. 3-1. What's the name, man? What's the name of your Little League team?
11: The Gators, dude. They hate the name. But that's
1: why do they hate the name? First of all, before you give us your prediction, why do they hate the name Gators?
11: I don't know. They just don't like the name, dude. They're 9. They're 8.
1: I'm about to say, yeah, they don't have a whole lot of logic with that thought. I get you. What you got for us, though, man? I appreciate you chiming
11: in. All right, man. First of all, I'm going to give you some crazy predictions. All right? My dream prediction would be the Commanders against the Chiefs, and we beat them. That would be, you know, creme de la creme. Season MVP, Jaden Daniels. Now, what I really think will happen, I think the Bengals will come out to AFC in reality and probably the Rams, unfortunately. They're just, okay, they're just
1: Bengals-Rams Super Bowl.
11: Yeah, man.
1: Well, look, brother, you shot your shot. I appreciate the call. Real quick, I picked the Commanders to win the NFC East, by the way. So don't look. When they talk about me dirty on the local airwaves, tell them I'm bringing some Commanders love to the national airwaves, brother. I appreciate
11: you. Yeah, no, I hear you, man.
1: Yes, sir. Talk to you soon, buddy. 310-840-4910 is the number here on Westwood One Sports Night. We're going to take a quick timeout. When we come back, in a massive update, we open up the season tonight in the NFL with Seahawks and Patriots. When we come back, a massive update on the Thursday NFL game that we get between the Rams and the 49ers. An update on Rams-Niners plus your calls next here on Westwood One Sports Night. 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

0: 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Here's Linnell Willingham.
1: Oh, Westwood One Sports tonight continues with the youngest in charge, Linnell Willingham, getting you up to 3 a.m. Eastern time. Happy game day. Happy start of the NFL season. Later on tonight, Seahawks, Patriots, a rematch of last year's Super Bowl to kick off the NFL season. We got some big-time breaking news last night as we were getting ready to wrap up Westwood One Sports Night. The Patriots inking their all-pro corner, Christian Gonzalez, to a long-term extension, making him the highest-paid cornerback in all of the National Football League. If they didn't sign him to that extension, there was real doubt about his status, his availability for tonight's season opener against Seattle. And I've said it for the past couple of weeks, the Patriots really didn't need any more distractions. And you know what I'm on the lookout for, right? Y'all know what I got my eyes peeled for, right? I'm curious to see if Diana Russini signs with Barstool today and drops a expose of some sort on either Mike Vrabel or the Patriots. I've said it all offseason that this thing was not going to go away quietly, and it hasn't gone away quietly. That's not the adjective that I would use to describe how the conversation and the dialogue has went around Vrabel and Russini, but it is the start of the NFL season, so don't be surprised if we get some sort of Diana Russini, Mike Vrabel leak today ahead of the start of the season. Predictions week here on Westwood One Sports Night. 310-840-4910 is the number. I got the Ravens and the Vikings locking horns in the Super Bowl. Lamar Jackson's my MVP. Jesse Minter's my coach of the year. I expect Kyler Murray and Kevin O'Connell to play well. This is the best quarterback that Kevin O'Connell's gotten to work with in his NFL coaching career to this point. And everyone that he's worked with has had some sort of success, except for J.J. McCarthy. So I do expect Kyler to play well. They won 9 games a season ago, America, with the worst quarterback play in the NFL. So if Kyler can give them league average to above league average quarterback play, I think that equals that group going to the Super Bowl. Just my thought. 310-840-4910 is the number. Johnny is in Atlanta. What's up, Johnny?
2: What's going on, Linnell? I got a few predictions for you. I'll make it quick. My first prediction, my Falcons win the NFC South. Second prediction, Kevin Stefanski, coach of the year. Another prediction, Tua, Offensive Player of the Year. I'm back on the Tua boat. Y'all this took me off happens. Of it for a while. I'm back on it. And then my champions who are going to be in the ring at the last game in the ring at 12 o'clock is going to be the Denver Broncos and the L.A. Rams. Hey, but guess what? One of the predictions is going to come right. Hey, that's my take, man.
1: Whatever one of those predictions, if one of those predictions comes right, the NFL season is going to be drunk. If any of what Johnny just said comes to fruition, the NFL will be classified as drunk. I told you we got Seahawks and Patriots tonight, rematch of the Super Bowl. On Thursday night, we get Niners and Rams. Breaking news on both teams here in the Westwood One Sports Night. We found out right at the start of the show that San Francisco is going to be without Alfred Collins, former second-round pick at the defensive tackle spot by way of the University of Texas. He ruptured his patella tendon yesterday out at practice, so he's going to miss the entirety of the 2026 season. That's a pretty big deal. For a couple of different reasons. One, Alfred Collins can ball. Two, this is the second major injury that Alfred Collins has suffered in his young NFL career. He was drafted in what? 2024, if I'm not mistaken. Last year, 2025. He barely played last year, if I'm not mistaken. In terms of like the amount of snaps that we got from him. And he's 332 pounds, so I get it if, you know, maybe his snaps were a little bit down. Maybe I was mixing him up with somebody else. We make mistakes here in real time. I could have swore that last year he suffered an injury that cost him a significant amount of time. He played in 16 games, two forced fumbles, two fumble recoveries. He is a huge part of their defensive front, though. And they get Bosa back. They were good defending the run at times a season ago, but they really struggled with their pass rush. He was supposed to be that defensive tackle lined up next to Osa Odighizuwa, and now that he's not, you got to wonder a little bit about the depth of San Francisco's interior defensive line. They've already had some serious attrition up front. Mykel Williams, their first-round pick from last year, going to start the season on PUP after he tore his ACL as a rookie. Eager to see, you know, what he can provide and what he can give to their pass rush. But the big news that I've kind of been filibustering to get to here when it comes to week one, Rams, Niners, Aaron Donald, who came out of retirement last week, he is not going to make the trip tonight, or is not going to make the trip with L.A. to Australia. And part of me is like, you lucky son of a gun. You don't get to sit on that long-ass flight that the Rams are going to have to sit on to get over to Australia. So lucky for you with that. And then you get a little bit more time to get ramped up for the regular season. I think it's a smart decision by L.A. They don't need Aaron Donald in the game against San Francisco. As far as how it changes things from like a game plan standpoint, if I'm Kyle Shanahan, phew, that's what I'm saying. I'm going, whew, wiping the sweat off my brow. Thank God that that game-wrecking cyborg is not going to be available for L.A. during the opening week of the season, man. I expect him to play well when he does eventually make his debut. We're going to get you a preview of Seahawks and Patriots coming up here in about 50 minutes as we enter the final hour of Power on the East Coast. It is predictions week, though, here on Westwood One Sports Night. Continuing to take your calls, 310-840-4910. Shoot your shot. Give me your Super Bowl prediction for the 2026 NFL season. Who's locking horns on Valentine's Day in SoFi? I've got the Ravens and the Vikings in the Super Bowl. What say you? Steve is in Louisville wanting to check in. Steve, welcome into Westwood One Sports Night. Happy NFL season, my friend.
3: I'm with you on the Ravens. I'm rooting for the Ravens and to beat the Seahawks in the final game.
1: So you've got Ravens and Seahawks in the Super Bowl.
3: Yes. Yes.
1: Well, there we go. Real quick on the way out, an MVP prediction for you?
3: Lamar Jackson, the kid that was from Florida and played at the University of Louisville.
1: Yeah. So are you naturally a Ravens fan because you don't really have anyone to root for there out in
3: I'm a Ravens fan. I've been a Colts fan all my life, but if the Colts can't get there, I'm rooting for the Ravens.
1: Well, there you go. By the way, real quick on your on the University of Louisville, hell of a performance on Sunday night. By the way,
3: I didn't watch them. I didn't follow them very well, but I heard they didn't. It seemed like they didn't play as well as everybody thought they were going to play.
1: That's the opposite. Like I told the caller earlier in the show, get all of your sports info from me. I appreciate the call. Louisville didn't play well. If that's what's going on in that area of the town, or that neck of the woods, rather. Jeez Louise. 310-840-4910 is the number. Aaron Donald officially out for the season opener for the LA Rams. They take on the San Francisco 49ers out in Australia. Tonight, though, ladies and gentlemen, the NFL season officially underway. Seahawks, Patriots a rematch of this past year's Super Bowl. Christian Gonzalez is going to play after there was some doubt about his availability. He put pen to paper on an extension with the Patriots late last night, making him the highest paid corner in the National Football League. We'll continue to take your calls throughout the rest of the program. Shoot your shot here on Westwood One Sports Night NFL Predictions Week. Who do you have representing the NFC and the AFC in the Super Bowl? I've got a Vikings and Ravens Super Bowl. We'll continue to take your calls. Plus, I'll bring you the first installment of the most highly anticipated power ranking segment in all of sports talk radio. It is a week one edition of Nell's Super Six Pack, my top six teams in the NFL as we get geared up for week one. That is next here on Westwood One Sports Night.
0: The 2026 NFL season kicks off earlier and bigger than ever before. 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Seahawks, Patriots, followed by Thursday night's NFL Melbourne game on Netflix. 49ers, Rams. The NFL is here. Westwood One Sports.
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0: kicking it with you here on Westwood One Sports tonight. Getting ready to enter the final hour of power coming up here momentarily. It is predictions week on Westwood One Sports tonight. Hit us up on the talking text line, 310-840-4910. 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Just search Westwood One Sports tonight. We're on the hunt for our 3,000th subscriber. So make sure if you're listening out there on the AM FM dial, you get at us and hit that subscribe button as we're on the chase for 3,000. It is predictions week on Westwood One Sports Night. Taking your calls at 310-840-4910. Shoot your shot. Who will represent the NFC and the AFC coming up in the 2026 Super Bowl? I've got the Ravens and the Vikings playing on Valentine's Day from SoFi. What say you? 310-840-4910. Out in San Diego, I got Mike wanting to check in. Mike, what's up, man?
1: What's up, man? Super Bowl's in SoCal, so it's going to be L.A., all L.A. Super Bowl this year. Chargers, Rams. Wow. Justin Herbert, MVP. And also, I'd like to shout out a name change for the Chargers. Let's call them the SoCal Chargers. So we feel LA included Chargers. Down here. Yeah, let's get included here in San Diego, you know?
0: Real quick, but, you root for the Rams or you root for the Chargers primarily?
1: I root for the Chargers.
0: You root for the Chargers. Okay, I got you.
1: Yeah.
0: Appreciate you shooting your shot, man. 310-840-4910.
2: He's saying, get those peasants out of Los Angeles. We don't want to be associated with you.
0: Yeah, I'm about to say, man. I mean, Oliver, you're our resident California. You're our resident everything. Our resident Major League Baseball insider, our resident Major League Baseball scout, our resident California insider who happens to root for the terrible Packers. What's the jersey that you see the most out there? Like, if you do see a jersey.
3: By far the Raiders. Raiders?
0: Wow. That's the coolest looking jersey. Depending on what type of Raider jersey you got. That actually just stunned the hell out of me. The Raiders. Well, that doesn't surprise me too much.
2: All them old people grew up as the fans of the Los Angeles Raiders. That's why.
0: That is true. I forgot about the NFL and its constant changing of cities and locations to confuse everyone born after the year 1960. 310-840-4910 if you want to shoot your shot. I'm going to shoot my shot because I take pride in this list. It will be a Tuesday staple here on Westwood One Sports Night. The most highly anticipated power ranking segment in all of sports talk radio. Nell's Super Six Pack, my top six NFL teams ahead of opening kickoff. Here we go.

the best power ranking segment in all of Sports Talk Radio. The regular season edition of Nell's Super Six Pack is really Nell's Super Nine Pack, because I got three that are knocking on the door. My three teams that are knocking on the door: the Cincinnati Bengals, the Dallas Cowboys, and the Denver Broncos. The three teams that are knocking on the door when it comes to making Nell's Super Six Pack. Let's get to the residents of Nell's Super Six Pack. My top six teams in the National Football League. Coming in at number six, out of the shine, Caleb Williams and the Bears. Very bullish on what they could be during the 2026 season. In terms of my favorite sophomore going into the 2026 NFL regular season, I think Colston Loveland, by season's end, America, is viewed as the best tight end of the National Football League. That kid can flat out ball. A hell of a rookie campaign. 58 catches, 713 yards, 6 touchdowns, and just a measly 12 yards per reception. I love everything about the Bears. Caleb Williams is rocking this like mustache. Let him do his thing. I'm all for it. He's also not painting his nails anymore either, so it feels like he's growing up, maturing a little bit. We'll see how that helps him on the football field. Year two of Ben Johnson in Chicago. I'm loving the Bears. They come in at number six and Nell's Super Six Pack. My top six teams in the NFL as we get geared up for opening kickoff tonight between the Patriots and the Seahawks. Number five, the Buffalo Bills, baby. You want to talk about a team that's got a lot of pressure on them? If Joe Brady can't figure it out with Buffalo, who knows how long he is in the saddle here. I expect Buffalo to play well. When you're under an immense amount of pressure, when everybody's looking at you and asking, hey, what's up? I think sometimes it brings the best out of you. There should be a sense of urgency in that Bills room, in that Bills facility, rather, that elevates the play of everyone and causes them, you know, to get the absolute best out of everyone. I expect Josh Allen to play well. They will win the AFC East. Give me the Bills in number five in Nell's Super Six Pack. Number four in Nell's Super Six Pack. Top six teams in the NFL as we get geared up for opening kickoff tonight. Number four, the Houston Texans. Yeah, I know how I feel about them. They were my Super Bowl pick last year. I don't have them making the Super Bowl this time around. I do have C.J. Stroud bouncing back, though, in a major way. I think he plays well for the same reason I just mentioned for Buffalo. There's pressure on C.J. Stroud. He wants to be one of the highest-paid quarterbacks in the National Football League. How does he do that? Playing well this year for the Houston Texans. If he can accomplish that, Houston will have a lot of success this year throughout the 2026 NFL season. They come in at number four. Number three, Patrick Mahomes and the Kansas City Chiefs. Why am I so high on Kansas City? I think we get the best version of Pat Mahomes that we've ever seen. And then the youngsters on defense, I expect them to play well. R. Mason Thomas by way of Oklahoma. Peter Woods by way of Clemson. I just think that they're going to be able to get after it when it comes to that Kansas City pass rush. It was an issue for them last year, and then the year that they made the postseason and the Super Bowl. I don't think it's going to be an issue for them this year. I think that pass rush gets off during the 2026 season. Number two, and Nell's Super Six Pack, top six teams in the NFL, the Baltimore Ravens, the team that I have winning the Super Bowl. I have them starting as the second best team, just out of respect for the Los Angeles Rams. They come in at number one. I expect a big year out of Lamar Action Jackson. I believe he will win the NFL MVP. There's a reason I've got the Ravens going all the way to the Super Bowl. That's Nell's Super Six Pack. The three teams knocking on the door: Denver, Dallas, Cincinnati. Number six in Nell's Super Six Pack, the Bears. Number five, the Bills. Number four, the Texans. Number three, the Chiefs. Number two, the Ravens. Number one, the Los Angeles Rams. That is Nell's Super Six Pack, week one edition. You'll get a fresh installment of Nell's Super Six Pack every Tuesday here on Westwood One Sports Night. It is game day across America, as we're officially on Wednesday.
Is it Wednesday everywhere? No, it's not Wednesday in LA yet. Darn it, Los Angeles. Behind the times. Behind the times. It is game day, though, on the East Coast. Patriots, Seahawks, lock and horns, a rematch of this past year's Super Bowl. I will give you a full-scale preview of Patriots and Seahawks coming up in about a half hour here on Westwood One Sports. Now, we're getting ready to enter the final hour of power here on the program. Means we're getting closer and closer to kickoff, baby. 8 p.m. Eastern time tonight. Seahawks, Patriots, we'll preview that for you coming up in about a half hour. It is predictions week here on Westwood One Sports Night. I will rehash my NFC and AFC predictions in the final hour of the program. I'll also give you my award predictions for the 2026 NFL season as well as we enter the

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0: It's NFL Kickoff, presented by YouTube TV on Westwood One Sports. Here's Linnell Willingham.
1: Oh, yeah! Final hour of power. It is a game day here on Westwood One Sports. Youngest in charge, Linnell Willingham, rocking out with you as we get you up to 3 a.m. Eastern time. There's some football on the docket tonight. Seahawks, Patriots, a rematch of this past year's Super Bowl. Super duper excited to check that out coming up here tonight. We're here, baby. We finally made it. It's been a long, long offseason filled, per usual, right, when it comes to the NFL, filled with drama, filled with storylines, filled with controversy, filled with sadness as well, man. We finally have made it, though. We're officially at the start of the National Football League season. It is predictions week here on Westwood One Sports Night. Here in this final hour of power, phone lines wide open for you to shoot your shot on the 2026 Super Bowl. If you're just now joining us here on Westwood One Sports Night, I mentioned it is predictions week. Yesterday, we went through the AFC. Today, we went through the NFC. And I also gave my award winners for the 2026 NFL season. 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Last night's episode is where you will find my AFC predictions. Tonight I gave my NFC predictions. Real quick, running through each conference. My division winners were as follows. Winning the AFC North, I have the Baltimore Ravens. They're my one seed within the landscape of the AFC. My two seed in the AFC is the Kansas City Chiefs. I have them winning the AFC West. The three seed in the AFC, I have the Buffalo Bills. I have them winning the AFC East. My four seed, the worst division winner in the AFC, the division winner with the worst record, rather, in the AFC, is the Houston Texans. My three wild cards within the AFC, Denver, Pittsburgh, Cincinnati. Two out of my three wild cards coming out of the AFC North. As far as how I see the AFC postseason going, Ravens get the bye, so they'll play the winner of the lowest remaining seed. Or they'll play the lowest remaining seed, rather. They're the bye as the one seed. I got Cincinnati and Kansas City. From Kansas City, give me the Bengals traveling to KC, knocking out the Chiefs in the wild card round. The 3-6 matchup, Buffalo playing host to Pittsburgh. Give me the Steelers going on the road, knocking off the Buffalo Bills. The 4-5 matchup, Denver in Houston from Texas. Give me the Houston Texans. We now got a Ravens-Bengals divisional round matchup, a Steelers-Texans divisional round matchup. Texans hosting the Steelers, Ravens hosting the Bengals. Give me the Texans, give me the Ravens. Ravens-Texans AFC Championship, give me Baltimore punching their ticket to SoFi on Valentine's Day to play in the Super Bowl. The NFC playoff field, I have the Rams as the one seed. They'll get the bye. Tampa is my two seed. They win the NFC South. Chicago as my three seed. They win the NFC North. Here's the big shocker. Washington as my four seed. They win the NFC East. My three wild cards, San Francisco, Dallas, Minnesota. The LA Rams, rather, get the first round bye. The 2-7 matchup, Minnesota on the road at Tampa Bay. Give me the Vikings to upset Tampa in the 2-7 matchup. The 3-6 matchup, Chicago playing host to the Dallas Cowboys. Give me Dallas going on the road, knocking off the Bears. The 4-5 matchup, Washington in San Francisco. Give me the Commanders. The Commanders and the Texans, the only home teams I have winning during wild card weekend coming up in 2026. That sets us up for the divisional round. Rams and Vikings, Cowboys and Commanders. Give me Dallas over Washington in the divisional round of the postseason. I think it's a hotly contested contest. Both of those teams, to me, very similar. Rams and Vikings from SoFi, LA, with the opportunity to host the Super Bowl this year. Everyone's got them making it to the Super Bowl. Everybody but me. Give me the Minnesota Vikings knocking off the Rams in the divisional round of the postseason, setting up for a Cowboys and Vikings NFC title game from Dallas, a 6-7 matchup in the conference championship. Give me the Vikings blitzing the hell out of Dak Prescott and the Cowboys. Kevin O'Connell and Kyler Murray get Minnesota to the Super Bowl. I have a Ravens-Vikings Super Bowl. Give me Baltimore. That's me shooting my shot here on Westwood One Sports Night. It is predictions week. You can tweet at me at NELL_BTP with your Super Bowl prediction. I've got Vikings and Ravens locking horns on Valentine's Day from SoFi. One of the division winners that I gave you relieved themselves of a lot of stress and really removed a massive distraction from within their organization. Baker Mayfield putting pen to paper on a 3-year, $165 million extension with the Tampa Bay Buccaneers, $55 million AAV. That has him as the third highest AAV in the National Football League. Pat Mahomes making $63 million annually. Dak Prescott, $60 million annually. And then you've got Matt Stafford, Baker Mayfield, Jordan Love, Trevor Lawrence, Joe Burrow, and Josh Allen all tied at $55 million annually. What does this move mean for the Tampa Bay Buccaneers? For me, on first blush, when I saw the deal, I said, you know what? Phew. If I'm a Bucs fan, massive sigh of relief. It should give you more confidence in terms of what Tampa can be during the regular season, right? You never want to have distractions surrounding your organization, right? This was the type of distraction, though, that I thought was going to have a negative impact if they didn't get a deal done. Now that they do have a deal done, right? I expect Baker, and put yourselves in Baker's position for a second. I don't care what you do for a living. There's a lot of you out there listening on your way into work. I don't care what you do for a living. I don't care whether you're a janitor. I don't care whether you're an insurance salesman. I don't care whether you're a grocery store clerk. Anytime you get a promotion, anytime you get a bonus from your employer, it makes you feel good, guys. We're all humans at the end of the day. I get a bonus here from our friends at Westwood One Sports. I'm be feeling damn good the next day. Baker just got a bonus. Baker just got an extension. That was Tampa doing two things, guys. One, that was Tampa showing Baker, hey, Slim, we love you, brother. We appreciate everything you've done for us. We appreciate you steadying us as a franchise since your arrival. The other thing that it signals is that this Bucs organization, and I think this is the most important part, this Bucs organization is in lockstep right now in terms of how they plan on moving forward. Head coach, quarterback, general manager, ownership, all in alignment, all on the same page. A lot of people looking at this year for Tampa as sort of a last dance as a result of the Baker Mayfield contract conundrum. Now that he is officially signed, there are no distractions for this group. Now that he's officially signed, if you're Tampa, do you start to feel a little bit better about yourself? You should. You should feel like, hey, if he's healthy down the stretch, and let's think about the problems that plagued Tampa last year down the stretch. They started off really, really well. I don't know if America remembers that, but the 2025 Tampa Bay Bucs got off to an electric start, and then they got battered by the injury bug. Baker Mayfield ends up getting hurt. They end up having injuries on the defensive side of the football. The Bucs started off 6-2. They finished 8-9, guys. And during that 6-2 start, wins against Seattle, San Francisco, Houston. So they're a formidable group, man. They could ball. Down the stretch, that defense was god-awful, and Baker Mayfield wasn't healthy. Here's the other benefit, if you're a Bucs fan, of Baker Mayfield taking this extension. Say what you want. Him attempting to battle and play through injury last year, it ultimately hurt Tampa as a team. It just did. He was not the same version of himself. Why do you play through injury if you're Baker Mayfield, right? Well, one, you're tough as hell. You're short king. You're Baker, right? It's your reputation. It's your personality. The other piece is this. When you've got uncertainty when it comes to your contract situation, maybe you're more likely to gut through an injury because you want to get paid on the back end. You realize that season's end, hey, we're going to the negotiating table and I want the bag. Now that Baker's got the bag, now that Baker's received the extension, is he more likely to be honest and smart? Is, I guess, the right word to use. Is he more likely to be smart when it comes to his health and his availability on a week-in, week-out basis? I believe he should be because of the security that he gets from the contract. Now, I could be totally wrong on that. And maybe it means, you know, maybe it means absolutely nothing to him. I think it's got to mean something. I think it's got to mean something if you're Baker Mayfield. As far as whether or not he's deserving of this deal, that's the thing to me that's a fascinating conversation to have. You look at his peers in terms of AAV, Dak, Matthew Stafford, Jordan Love, Trevor Lawrence, Burrow, Josh Allen. Every NFL analyst that you ask would say that Baker is the worst of that group. What does Baker Mayfield have to do in 2026 for Bucs fans, for the Bucs organization, to feel justified in their decision to pay him? They released a nice statement, and I'll retweet the statement out on my X account. Same handle on every social media platform, at N-E-L-L underscore BTP. It's the largest contract ever given out by the Tampa Bay Bucs as an organization. When I read that, I said, hot damn. They love them some Baker. They should. Question is, will he live up to the contract? How does he live up to the contract? You can't be one and done in the postseason. And that's what I have happening to Tampa, by the way, one and done in the playoffs. That can't happen to you. Not a winning cocktail in terms of you being there past this contract if you're Baker. They got Jalon Daniels as their backup, the undrafted free agent out of the University of Kansas. Fingers crossed, if you're a Bucs fan, he can learn from Baker and eventually take over that starting job down the line. We had big-time quarterback news to start the show. Baker putting pen to paper on an extension. Plus, we got an update on the most highly talked about injury in all of the NFL this offseason. Pat Mahomes, 9 months removed from his ACL tear, will he play in the season opener on Monday Night Football against the Denver Broncos? We heard from Big Red Andy Reid on that decision.
2: As far as our roster goes, pretty good chance that Patrick will go ahead and start unless something were to come up here and the next couple days, but most likely he'll be the guy that's out there.
1: Pat Mahomes getting the start for Kansas City. I think it's a good decision. I'm impressed. First and foremost, I want to give Pat Mahomes credit for having the ability to rehab the way that he did, as diligently as he did, to prepare himself for the season opener. I tell you all the time, man, I tore my ACL on senior night in high school, and that rehab ended up tearing it two more times throughout my college career. That rehab, that ACL rehab, still to this day, I would consider it the most physically and mentally taxing thing that I have ever been through in my athletic life. Maybe in my personal life, period, man. Relearning how to walk. Having the game that you love
3: be stripped away from you for an extended period of time the way that it was. That is mentally taxing, grueling. All the work that you have to put in to get back, I think it makes you a tougher, stronger individual on the back end of it. I expect that to be the reality for one Patrick Mahomes. I think Pat Mahomes in 2026, fresh off of the ACL tear, is going to have the best year of his professional career. That's why I got Kansas City as my two seed within the landscape of the AFC. I expect Pat Mahomes to ball. I expect Pat Mahomes to play well. Looking at his numbers over the past several seasons, last year for Pat Mahomes, 22 touchdowns and 11 picks and 14 starts. Wasn't very good. A 62.7% completion percentage. The lowest in his NFL career, guys. So it wasn't very good for Pat last year. The year prior, 26 touchdowns, 11 picks. They end up losing in the Super Bowl. Really, it hasn't been since 2022. It hasn't been since 2022 that we've gotten MVP-level Pat Mahomes. I think we get it again this year. It may not look like it from a number standpoint because I expect Kenneth Walker to be used a lot within that offense. But I expect Pat Mahomes to give us similar to those 2022 numbers where it was 41. What was the exact numbers here? 41 touchdowns to 12 interceptions. The year prior in 2021, 37 touchdowns, 13 picks. 2020, 38 touchdowns to 6 picks. This Bama's first year as a starter. That's what I'm saying. Like, when I say what I say about Pat, and I know some of y'all are rolling your eyes saying, oh, my God, Kansas City, Linnell, they're going to take a step back. Why are you so bullish on them? Didn't you see last year? Do y'all realize in this brother's first year as a starter, 5,000 yards passing, 50 touchdowns and 12 picks. In his first year as a starter, guys, do you understand just how good, just how elite this cat is? He's now got a chip on his shoulder. He's being doubted. There's extra motivation. I expect him to play his best ball of his career. Make no mistake about it. I've got Lamar winning the MVP. If it's not Lamar, then damn it, it might be Pat Mahomes. The one issue, and there is an issue. There's always an issue, right? The one issue that I think is facing Kansas City right now is they're not bringing Pat Mahomes back under an ideal set of circumstances. Andy Reid, head coach of the Kansas City Chiefs, gave us an update on the left tackle spot going into the season opener Monday night against Denver.
2: As far as Josh Simmons goes, I know that's another question people have. We'll just see where that goes. But there's, if he's not able to go, then we'll be in with Khalil and at that spot, and we'll roll from there. So, and you know, we try to play the five best guys. So it's not, we make that decision on that.
3: The Khalil that Andy Reid is referring to is national champion Khalil Benson, by way of the University of Indiana, undrafted free agent from the Hoosiers this offseason, 6'6", 320, 24 years old, baby-faced assassin, just looking at his ESPN picture here. But here's the thing. In the decision that Andy and Brett Veach and the powers that be in Kansas City had to face, how easy of a decision was it, do you think, for them to announce Pat was going to be the starter, knowing that Khalil Benson was going to be at left tackle for him? Why is it such a big deal that Khalil Benson's starting at left tackle? He is an undrafted free agent, as I mentioned, rookie. There hasn't been an undrafted free agent rookie starter at the left tackle spot in week one since 2018, guys, against a Denver pass rush that was historically good a year ago. Pat Mahomes in his first game back is going to have his blind side protected by an undrafted free agent. I say it all the time. If you're scared, go to church. I know several First Baptists that will welcome you with open arms. If you're Kansas City, you can't move under the premise that, oh, maybe Pat Mahomes is going to ultimately get hurt. You cannot move with that premise. If you do, well, then maybe bad things will end up happening to you. I think Kansas City will ultimately play well in the season opener, and Pat Mahomes will have the best year of his NFL career. I've got a hell of an accent. I genuinely do. Voiceover artists out there, voiceover companies out there, hit your boy up. 310-840-4910 is the number. Pat Mahomes is back for Kansas City. He'll get the start on Monday night against Denver. We kick off the NFL regular season tonight with the Seahawks and the Patriots. News out of Foxborough last night to wrap up the show. Christian Gonzalez putting pen to paper on an extension with New England, making him the highest paid corner in the history of the National Football League. Speaking of the Patriots, they're in action, kicking off their season tonight against the Seattle Seahawks. We'll give you a full-scale preview of Patriots and Seahawks next here on Westwood One Sports Night.
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0: It's NFL Kickoff, presented by YouTube TV on Westwood One Sports. Here's Linnell Willingham.
1: Yes, sir. About a half hour left to go. We'll be handing things over to the Drake Toll Show. He'll get you ready for NFL Kickoff tonight between the Seahawks and the Patriots. I'm excited for it, man. A rematch of the Super Bowl. Tail of the tape here. Pretty interesting for both of these teams. We'll start with the defending champs in some of their big changes. Out goes Clint Kubiak, who was the former offensive coordinator of the Seattle Seahawks. He was there last year as they made it all the way to the Super Bowl. His job that he did with that group was so good that he got promoted and got the head coaching job in Vegas with the Raiders. Insert Brian Flory as the Seahawks offensive coordinator. And, you know, I think it's going to be fascinating to see what differences there are before coming to Seattle. He was in San Francisco with the Niners, so he's very familiar with that Shanahan style of offense. The play calling approach is what I'm most interested in here when it comes to Coach Flurry. Are they going to have the balance that they need to have success? That was one of the things that really stood out last year about the Seattle Seahawks is their, first of all, Clint Kubiak's patience, I think, needs to be talked about in, you know, really rewarded. As an offensive coordinator, they were not good down in, down out when it came to running the football last year, but the attempts were still amongst the highest in the NFL because that's who they wanted to be. They understood who they were, you know, from an identity standpoint. But in terms of the overall team success when running the football a year ago, it's not like Seattle was great, you know, ultimately as a team. They were what? Tied for third in the NFL in terms of rushing attempts on the season, in terms of, you know, rushing yards on the season. They finished outside of the top 12. So they've got to be more efficient as a ground attack coming up here in 2026. If they are, it'll allow Sam Darnold to have another good year. I don't see that happening, though. Jadarian Price, to me, the X factor for Seattle. They let Kenneth Walker go to Kansas City. You select Jadarian Price out of Notre Dame with the last pick of the first round. All the reports coming out of Seattle camp is that he is going to be the bell cow, not only in the run game, but in the pass game as well. So I expect him to get touches early and often. On the flip side for New England, in terms of how they match up with Seattle, if you go back to the Super Bowl and the issues that New England had, what was it? They couldn't stop the run in the Super Bowl. Kenneth Walker went insane. So if you're New England, what's the number one thing you're focusing on tonight? How in the heck do we keep Jadarian Price bottled up? That's going to be the difference here. If you're New England, that's what will determine success or failure. How do you keep Jadarian Price bottled up in the Super Bowl for Kenneth Walker? 27 carries, 135 yards, 5 yards a pop en route to being the Super Bowl MVP. He added 2 receptions in there as well. If you're New England, you got to stop the run. And if you can't, this game is going to get ugly, just like it did in the Super Bowl. New England was shut out for 3 quarters in that Super Bowl. As we flip over to the offensive side and preview New England's offense. Now, you insert A.J. Brown, you insert Romeo Doubs, and the pass-catching unit for New England, much more formidable. Like, it should be really considered a strength. A.J. Brown, Romeo Doubs, Pop Douglas, Kyle Williams, Matt Hollins. It's a really good group They re-signed Hunter Henry to an extension this offseason. I know they're pretty high on him. The only thing that I am concerned about, and I guess we do have an official ruling on this, one thing that New England's got going against them, Trevion Henderson, their second year back, officially ruled out for tonight's contest against Seattle. So they're not going to have the most explosive player on their offense. Talk about Trevion Henderson. He had a spectacular rookie season, all things considered. Tick under 1,000 yards, 9 touchdowns, 7th in the NFL in terms of yards per attempt. He is huge in terms of what they want to do offensively, helping them create some chunk plays, some explosives. That offense has got to get going. Ramondre Stevenson's got to get going. They've got to, most importantly, though, make lanes and create holes up front with this offensive line of New England. Going back to the Super Bowl once more, and I don't want to make it seem like, you know, the Super Bowl is the end-all, be-all, and this game is going to be a carbon copy, but in the Super Bowl, their big issue was the traditional run game could not get going. The leading rusher for New England in the Super Bowl was Drake May. 5 carries, 37 yards. As a team, 18 carries, 79 yards. Good yardage per attempt, but they could not consistently run the football. They've got to get Ramondre Stevenson in this run game established here coming up tonight, or else they're going to have real issues. They are. The matchup on the perimeter with Devon Witherspoon and A.J. Brown, super fascinating. Curious to see how they're able to win that matchup. On defense for the Patriots, I talked about their need to stop the run and how that's going to be super duper important. I also question their pass rush. They lost Ke'Lavon Chaisson to the Washington Commanders, who was arguably their best pass rusher last year. Gabe Yakis is the rookie that they're really, really depending on to come in and, you know, play a pretty big role for them in terms of getting after the quarterback. I don't know how confident I am in Gabe Yakis. Pretty underwhelming training camp in preseason, according to all accounts. We'll see, man. We'll see. As far as how I think the game, you know, ultimately plays out here, give me – this is tough here. I'm going to go with Seattle tonight. Give me the Seahawks in this game tonight. For one reason, I don't believe that New England is going to be able to hold up defensively tonight. I think it's going to be a similar story to what we saw in the Super Bowl. I expect the healthy offensive line of Seattle to create holes in the run game and allow Jadarian Price to have a pretty big coming out party in his rookie debut for the Seattle Seahawks. I'm excited for it, though, man. NFL regular season kicks off tonight. Our friends at the DraftKings Sportsbook have the Seahawks as 3-point favorites. I'm going to give you a little parlay on the way out here to give you something to throw some cash on here. As far as the parlays work, you all will find this out about me as we roll throughout the regular season. I am the parlay king. I will change my life for the better this year off of hitting a massive NFL parlay. And if I don't, well, then better luck next year. As far as the parlay is concerned, give me the Seahawks on the spread at -3. Give me the Seahawks on the spread at -3. I think they win this game on a walk-off field goal. I do think the game is close. I do think the game is competitive. Give me the Seahawks -3. And then as far as player props go, that's the one piece of this that is very interesting. Sam Darnold, to me, is someone that I don't trust, someone that I don't have a whole lot of confidence in. As far as his pass-catching weapons, though, A.J. Barner at tight end, Jaxon Smith-Njigba receiver, Cooper Kupp, Rashid Shaheed, all those guys are great. The prop that I'm most confident in, though, is Jadarian Price going over 50 yards rushing. Really, if you're feeling froggy, I would be confident enough to put him as maybe a 70, 80-yard performer in his debut. I expect him to get a lion's share of the work. And if that is the case, I expect him to really do some good things with the opportunities. Our pals at the DraftKings Sportsbook have his rushing total set at, well, let me see if I'm properly reading this right. His rushing total set at minus 111, 54 yards is what his number is set at. I think he goes over that. I think he gets at least 70 yards tonight. Massive value there at plus 202 if you choose to do that. Remember the story of the Super Bowl. The Seattle ran all over him. George Helani in his usage in this game may be the thing that kind of makes Jadarian Price not get as many touches. But I think they let the rookie loose tonight. Let this kid go out and ball. He had a really good training camp. Rave reviews about him coming out of camp. I expect him to get a big opportunity tonight to go out and play well. Another prop that I am a fan of as well tonight is the passing yards for Drake May. 240 plus yards passing for him is set at plus 105. I'm not willing to go that far because there's good value with him at 220 plus yards. Give me Drake May at 220 plus yards at minus 156. I think that is a lock. They're going to have to throw the ball because I expect them to fall behind in this football game. I also expect them to be one-dimensional, similarly to how they were in the Super Bowl. So if you're looking for a little parlay to throw down here, give me the Seahawks at minus 3, at minus 118. Love them covering that spread. Give me Drake May to go over 220-plus yards passing at minus 156. Give me Jadarian Price going over 70 yards at plus 202. Splash a little cash on that. You win some money, man. $10 is all it takes. We're finally here, though, baby. I can't believe we have made it to the start of the NFL regular season. Seahawks, Patriots, I'm officially shooting my shot, taking Seattle. While we have the opportunity here, do we want to go around the room and hear from the other voices on this program? We'll start with our resident Major League Baseball insider, Oliver Popular. Oliver, I know Sunday is going to suck for you because your team's not going to be that good this year. Shoot your shot, though, for what happens later on tonight in the regular season opener. Seahawks, Patriots, a rematch of the Super Bowl. Who do you like and why?
2: I'm going to go Seattle. I think you're incredibly undervaluing how good they are. I think they're going to be really good again. I think a lot of points. I think shootout.
1: You think a shootout? Well, what do our friends at DraftKings think in terms of a shootout? It's the total set at 44.5. So you're saying take the over on that.
2: Yeah.
1: I can see that happening as well. I don't know. I think New England's going to struggle, man. That offensive line in the Super Bowl really struggled. Will Campbell was hurt, according to all accounts. No Boye Mafe this time around for Seattle. So we'll ultimately see what happens, man. I'm excited for it, though. Denton, what do you got? Do you think Seattle or New England comes home victorious tonight?
3: I'm taking New England. I know it's a tough defense. I know Drake May didn't play a lot of tough defenses last year, but I think Drake May performs really well. Life is a lot easier when you got a big receiver like A.J. Brown out there, so I'm going to take the Patriots. Plus, it'll get the monkey off the back of Mike Vrabel, and he can stop talking about Diana Rossini.
1: Yeah, Vrabes is hoping that things go that smoothly. Do you all expect it to happen? I've kind of been hitting at it since the news first broke of those two being caught up with one another. Talking about Mike Vrabel and Diana Rossini. I feel like we're going to get some sort of bombshell tonight, man. I feel like some sort of major story is going to drop ahead of kickoff. Maybe it drops during the afternoon and it takes the conversation away from the actual game all day long. It's going to be interesting, man.
3: I mean, it makes too much sense. We know she wants to get back in. There's one company that seems like the shoe-in to land her. I can't imagine something isn't coming down soon.
1: Yeah, there was a story that came out last week that kind of someone spoke to her off the record, and you know, she expressed to that person her desire to get back into the business. And by the way, she should have a spot back in the business. Say what you want about, you know, her journalistic practices, but she's one of the best reporters, one of the best NFL insiders in the business. America just didn't like the way that she went about her business. As I've said all offseason long, get it how you live, Diana Russini. I don't see any difference in Diana Russini's relationship with Mike Vrabel than Peter Schrager's relationship with Kyle Shanahan and Sean McVay. It's the same damn thing. It's the same damn thing. That's going to do it for the serious part of the show. I got the Seahawks tonight. Take them on the spread, -3. It should be a fascinating game, though, guys. I'm super duper excited for it. We'll have wall-to-wall coverage for you later on tonight on Westwood One Sports Night. As far as this show is concerned, we wrap it up the same way each and every night. Our guy Denton Day puts the show to bed. Denton, what do you got for us here on the start of NFL season to put us to bed?
3: Well, we're staying with the serious note. We're on the verge of a major upset potentially in New York. I'll share it with you as we close up the show next.
0: The NFL kickoff presented by YouTube TV is tomorrow. Starting off with a bang. Patriots, Seahawks, a rematch of last year's Super Bowl. 8 Eastern, tomorrow. 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
0: 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Here's Linnell Willingham.
1: Good morning to you. It is game day. Across the National Football League, Seahawks and Patriots locking horns to kick off the NFL season. We'll keep you up to speed all day long here on Westwood One Sports. Make sure you keep it locked right here for wall-to-wall coverage of the opening game of the NFL season tonight. Our guy Denton Day is going to put the show to bed for us the way that he does each and every night. Denton, what you got for us, man?
3: So usually we like to keep this portion of the show lighthearted, fun, maybe a little raunchy. Not a lot of that going on, but I am locked into this tennis match. And that's very rare for me to say at 2:50 in the morning.
1: Yeah, but is this tennis on right now?
3: There is tennis on right now, the U.S. Open in New York. You had Ben Shelton and Carlos Alcaraz duking it out. Alcaraz ranked second in the world. Ben Shelton ranked eighth in the world. And in the final set, Ben Shelton is up, which, look, Linnell, like, I'm not the biggest tennis guy in the world. Yeah. I'll watch the big events. You ain't going to catch me watching small events in the world of tennis. It's just not going to happen. But Carlos Alcaraz in the fifth set doesn't really lose. That's like his whole thing. He's really, if you're getting to the fifth set, you're toast. And the fact that Shelton is fighting back right now and leading Alcaraz is incredibly impressive. And it's going to keep me awake after our show is over. Usually I like to go right the hell to bed after this. It's late. It's like 3 a.m. on the East Coast. I like my sleep.
1: Yeah, I'm about to say, the fact that they playing, this is in New York. Is AJ DeBonta out there? I know he was out there with Lisa Leslie. I'm stunned that this is in New York and that, like, people are out right now. That's probably lit, though, being in a late early morning tennis match.
3: Well, I mean, I can't imagine anywhere else I'd rather be if I was awake at nearly 3 a.m. It started a little it started after 11, which...
1: Was there a weather delay or something? What's up? Why the late start?
3: No, it's just a late... Like, scheduling is odd. Yeah, I mean, it's a different beast out there. I mean, the U.S. Open's obviously a huge deal, but, you know, some of these matches will go, like, 5 hours in certain
1: instances.
3: Was it
1: to avoid the heat? Did they start late for the because of the heat, or was it, did that have anything to do with it?
3: We're really pushing the boundaries of my tennis knowledge here.
1: Yeah.
3: I'm just throwing this on because I'm like, let me watch this. It's on. Nothing else is. And I like watching Carlos Alcaraz, and I become a Ben Shelton fan because I'm a fan of his girlfriend, who is Trinity Rodman, a.k.a. the leader of the Washington Spirit. Diehard fan right here. That's me. Yeah.
1: Never mind.
3: What do you mean, never
1: mind? There's this video right now going viral of a new Ice Spice tattoo. I don't know if you're familiar with the new Ice Spice tattoo.
3: Oh, I actually do know. I am very upset that I know what the Ice Spice tattoo is.
1: Well, I'll be honest, pal. It's a lot of adjectives I'd use to describe my feelings after becoming privy to the Ice Spice tattoo. Upset. Definitely not one of them. yeah, it's now started this trend called For the Love of the Game, where women are just on social media. How do I put this in a appropriate way? Getting cheeky. That's the way that I would describe it. So... Shout out to Ice Spice. No longer with Sauce Gardner, by the way, for anyone that was keeping count at home. That relationship no longer.
3: Have you slid into the DMs yet?
1: Have I slid into the DMs?
3: Yeah, you. You're the youngest in charge.
1: I mean, come on. Well, according to
3: Yeah, big man Emily, in charge. Yeah, I'm according the to Emily in San man. Diego. Send her that video.
1: I will DM this video to Ice Spice expeditiously. And I'm now seeing Trinity Rodman in this like orange hat.
3: Beret.
1: She looks like she was born in like 1993. And that was a compliment. Appreciate you guys. Oliver Popular, Denton Day, your calls. Awesome, baby. NFL season is here. Patriots and Seahawks tonight. Drake, what up, baby?
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11: I'm Jay Fox on the Ohio News Network. The U.S. Marshals Service officially announced the recovery of 79 missing and endangered children across the Buckeye State yesterday. Operation Meridian was a month-long operation in August that is now being recognized as the largest missing child recovery initiative in state history. The children, aged 6 to 17, were found in Cleveland, Akron, Columbus, Toledo, and some out of state. Northeast and southwest Ohio are at elevated risk today as the state prepares for another round of severe weather beginning this evening and into the overnight hours. Damaging winds, hail, flash flooding, and tornadoes are all possible. In central Ohio, the Ohio State University and three other state institutions were given a grade of F in the newly released College Free Speech Rankings. In southwest Ohio, the state's first 3D printed home is now for sale in Dayton as automated building technologies continue to emerge. In southeast Ohio, the Ohio Pharmacists Association announced an expansion of the Clinisync network to help connect rural areas to the network. The project will cost $2 million. In northwest Ohio, Block Communication says if it doesn't find a buyer for the Toledo Blade, it will shut the paper and its online operations down for good on December 31st. Ohioans on SNAP can continue to buy sugary drinks for now. The state bans has been paused. For the Ohio News Network, I'm Jay Fox.
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14: I've got Major League Baseball, and I thought that today we could have some special music underneath.
15: For Major League Baseball? For
14: Major League Baseball. This is from Chick's Audio Collection. This is the CD that I'm listening to in my car right now.
15: Really?
14: So, oh, yeah. It's very, very nice.
16: Mark McGuire's assault on...
17: Excuse me, could you...
16: What the hell?

0: What is that?
1: Lower.
2: What is that?
3: Well, maybe you don't know about Australia's queen of yodeling.
2: No, I don't. What's her name?
3: Mary Schneider.
2: Mary Schneider.
3: This is a CD.
1: Are there songs that we'd recognize, you mean?
3: Yeah.
1: For example.
3: Well, for example. The fabulous Pier Get Sweet.
1: Where does the yodeling come in?
3: Well, you can't just go ahead and start yodeling right away.

0: Man, oh,
1: timing is everything.
0: That was very nicely done.
1: Could we move on? Is that sports?
0: Shouldn't it be?
2: I think it should be. Wait a minute. Let's end with this.
0: Yeah! Wherever you go, whatever you do.
1: Sounds like the CD's stuck.
0: Oh, this is new. This is a different one.
2: This is the end of number one. Oh.
0: Oh, I'm here it comes.
1: It's kicking in.

0: Little wow, Uzi.
1: Where'd you get that?
0: Little Uzi breaking up a little something, something. Taking care of business.
2: I did some shopping.
0: All right. She's tough. She keeps coming back.
1: Yeah, she is. She's back up on a leg. You can't keep her down. Here she comes.

0: always on.
1: Whoa! What an ending.
2: Yeah, hello. Is the caller there? From the O'Reilly Auto Parts Studios, it's Bob
3: and Tom. Is the match over yet?
2: The Bob and Tom Show.
4: U.S. Open go long?
2: 3:30 this morning, about 2.5 hours ago.
4: What?
2: Yeah.
4: Wow.
3: Don't worry, they're back on the court in a couple hours.
4: How many people were left in the crowd?
2: Pretty good crowd. Oh. I was watching it in my drawers.
3: Hey, it's a city that never sleeps.
2: You know, that's what you call underwear. Drawers. They're in my drawers. Hello, Christy.
4: Hi, Chick.
2: She's at the news desk. There's Pat Godwin.
5: Hey, Chick.
2: Hey, there's Josh Arnold.
6: Hello.
2: There's Ace Cosby.
7: Hello.
2: Hello, Tom.
3: I don't know what that played for. That was violent. Good morning. Hello. Good evening.
2: Never cared for yodeling, if that's what that was. I didn't listen.
4: I don't think a lot of people like yodeling, do they? Except for Heidi.
3: Well, I mean, there's the one great rock song. At least one that has it.
4: Yeah.
2: Focus, hocus, pocus, focus. Bocus.
7: Yeah. I love the Price is Right yodeler, too.
2: Oh, I do like that.
7: I always got excited seeing
2: you
7: that.
2: You got me there. Yeah.
3: It's one of those things that just a little goes a long way. It's like banjo. You know what I mean?
7: I think it's a cool skill.
3: Yeah. But there are a lot of.
7: I don't know how they do it.
3: There are a lot of very difficult things that you just want in small doses.
2: You know, that's why.
4: Oh, yeah, we know.
7: Yeah, I guess yodeling is one of those.
3: In its place.
7: Right.
3: Chick once best illustrated this. There was that touring show where they were beating on cans. What was that called?
4: Oh, Blue Man Group.
2: Stomp.
4: Yeah.
3: It's cool for 5 minutes or so, and then you keep looking at your watch. Dear God, will this ever end?
2: If he hits that trash can one more time, I'm going up on stage.
3: Or the thing where they were roller skating. I mean, it's okay for...
2: Oh, yeah. Here you go.
3: 10 minutes.
2: Okay,
7: I think that's interesting. That might only be interesting because it's the only one.
2: Right.
7: If there were 12 of those.
2: What are they, Swedish or Flemish or Belgian or what are they?
3: They're filthy Europeans.
4: Focus.
3: They're Dutch,
7: they
3: aren't
7: ain't
3: they?
7: Us.
2: Dutch?
3: Aren't they Dutch? I don't know. I'm Dutch.
4: I don't know.
5: I think so, yeah.
3: I don't know. But play a little bit more of it. I think it kicks in here.
2: Who wants to hear this?
3: Just a second. For those that are new to it, hang on. No, can you imagine doing this, Pat?
5: No. Didn't Jewel start off as a yodeler? The singer Jewel?
4: I think you're right.
3: Look for that note.
5: Crazy.
3: Then the guitars kick in. This is awesome.
7: I thought it was ELO when I was like 14.
4: I could understand that, sure.
3: Yeah, that's a cool song.
2: Why'd you think it was ELO? It didn't sound anything like
7: I listened to
4: it.
2: It didn't sound anything like the Beatles.
7: Oh.
2: Thank you very much.
5: You're not wrong.
7: You get Slim Whitman.
4: Oh, Slim Whitman. Was he a yodeler?
3: Yeah, but he only, on TV, it was one of those late night.
4: Where did he come from? Because that's the only time you ever saw him was on television.
2: He was Dutch.
7: Yes.
4: I mean, no radio station played Slim Whitman.
3: Oh, sure they did.
5: They did?
3: In the probably, whatever, 40s or 50s.
7: Oh. We need him. Remember, when the Martians show up, he's the only weapon we have.
4: Yeah, yeah, blows their heads right off, doesn't he?
3: That's a very clever way of
2: do you remember when
3: critiquing
2: you were talking
3: the
2: about
3: art of yodeling.
4: I love that movie.
2: Banjo and yodeling. Matchbox 20 had a great song, Unwell, that would lead banjo. Remember that?
7: Yeah.
2: That was a great song.
3: Again, a little banjo here and there can be great.
7: Did you trust the narrator of that song when he says, "I'm not crazy, I'm just a little unwell"?
4: Yeah. No.
7: That sounds like something a total psychopath would say.
2: I never put my mind at ease at any point during that song.
4: Right now, you can't tell.
3: We can
2: talking to the wall. And,
3: So, was the song Hocus Pocus?
2: Got me, brother. I think that was part of the problem.
3: And the band was Focus.
7: Yes.
4: Focus by Focus. Yeah.
7: All right.
3: Okay.
5: They're having some
7: fun. I think it's
5: there,
7: now. Right? Now's the season, I think, for it. You got a song called Hocus Pocus. You got.
2: Oh, yeah. Halloween. Yeah.
3: They made a couple of movies, right?
7: Yeah.
4: Mm-hmm.
3: And, Halloween just around the corner, kind of. It's hitting the stores big time. We got your pumpkin spice out there, et cetera, et cetera. Coming up today, we've got a cool day in history on the way. We'll have a sexy time with Ali Breen. I'm always looking forward to that. And other delights. I got a bunch of mail here in our mailbag. I do want to point something out right behind Chick is the all-new Morning Breath Club t-shirt. We have the first test pressing just came in yesterday. And it's
4: there it is. Yeah.
3: It's crazy looking. For those of you that have been waiting for a long time for the reissue of the Morning Breath Club t-shirt, it's out there now at the Bob and Tom pop-up store. Just, I think it's maybe for just a few more days. Plus the Halloween shirt and the Bob and Tom University shirt. It's all there. The camo shirt. We got hats, pajama sort of things. By the way, I got my special sleeves yesterday.
4: Oh, yeah. How'd that go? Did you bring them in?
3: I should have brought them in. I wore them this morning, but as you can see the scars healing from the weekend there.
4: Yeah.
0: People are really upset with you and for talking about how you're being scarred by your puppy.
4: You need to teach the dog not to do
0: you
4: that.
0: You kind of created this problem, and now you're complaining about
4: he's
0: it.
4: Old
0: and people,
4: enough.
0: I'm just telling you, people are very upset with you running your mouth about it.
3: I'm not running my mouth.
0: I'm solving
3: the problem.
4: How are you solving the problem? Are you teaching him not to do it?
3: He's a puppy.
4: But
3: okay?
4: That's where you train them, Tom.
0: Puppies can be trained.
4: Puppies can
3: of
4: be
3: course.
4: Trained.
3: It just doesn't happen overnight. The point is,
0: hang on.
3: I have these new.
0: Hang
3: Kevlar.
0: On, Tom. Tom, I'll take this. Okay, hang on.
6: Calm down, bitch.
3: It's a little boy dog.
7: Finally, a voice of reason.
3: I got these. They're gloves. They come up to your elbow.
0: Why didn't you bring them in?
3: I forgot to bring them. I had them on this morning at 3 a.m.
0: I bet you did.
3: But they're great because they're designed. I guess these are for people who work with knives and stuff in a kitchen. So it's you can't.
0: Don't know how
4: you've
0: to,
4: been on Amazon.
0: Don't know
4: again,
0: how to hold a knife.
7: I cut my elbow in the kitchen.
0: You know, what? you might not be using your knife.
7: You're fired.
0: Properly.
7: Yeah,
3: they also,
7: exactly
3: right. They also have them for if you're using a hot oven first in an.
7: Oh yeah.
4: Oh yeah.
0: Are you talking about the of glove?
3: Well, this is no. These are
0: what
3: sleeves.
0: What a great product
3: they make,
0: that is.
3: They make a version of these that go up to your elbows in case you're. Maybe you're working at a pizza place or something, whatever, and you don't.
7: I would absolutely wear those.
0: What are you? did you invest? Are you like a venture capitalist? Do you have money invested in these gloves? Will you shut up about them?
3: It's just a clever thing. I'm sorry. For those of you that have puppies, you know what I'm talking about. I did have his nails trimmed yesterday professionally.
0: Albeit I've had 2.5 puppies.
4: Mm-hmm.
0: And I've never run into this problem.
3: Well,
0: if you pick them up. And put them on the floor on their back and start rubbing them and putting your mouth by their claws and their hand. You're going to get scratched.
3: Okay. Well, I've solved the problem. We're good now.
0: I don't think.
7: All right.
3: He's just a little puppy boy. We had a great morning this morning. I asked him a few questions. He's learning the ropes.
7: Oh, that's good.
3: He's got the loudest bark of any dog I've ever owned.
7: That's cute, though. Still high pitched.
3: Oh, I mean, yeah. It just could break glass.
0: You know, you don't ever notice when it changes pitch, do you? It's just like the same. Yeah.
7: Yes. I wonder, does it happen over time?
0: You just don't notice it.
3: It's amazing how quickly a dog matures. If you think about it, this puppy's 16 or 17 weeks old, and he's already learning the ropes. And if you think about a baby human being.
0: When I first got,
3: they're not even rolling over yet.
0: I first got Mrs. Monkey. She was a puppy, obviously, and I took her to my daughter's house to have her babysit. And my daughter had a cat, and the cat and the dog were kind of the same size at that point. And then, like 6 months later, I took the dog back, and the cat's like, "What the hell is this?" Monkey was full size in 6 months, pretty much. Yeah.
3: Yeah. So we'll see. But we have interesting dog news this morning. Something new in the world of dog treats.
7: Oh, good.
3: You're going to be quite surprised. I thought. Did you see the story, Christy?
4: Yes.
3: Isn't that great? Don't say it. Don't give it away.
0: It's not Gummyville, is it?
3: No. Okay. It's something that we're all used to with a brand new twist involving canines.
7: All right.
3: So I think you'll get a big kick out of it. I also have a little bit of an update on the guy that thought the vacuum cleaner was a work of art and was going to pay $4,000 for it. The janitor had left it in the corner.
0: I can't believe you guys haven't said anything at all about it. It's the opening day for the National Football League. Our long national nightmare is finally over.
3: I have a prediction.
0: The Seahawks hosting the Patriots tonight on NBC and Peacock.
7: Two funny words.
0: Yes. And you pee out of a cup.
3: Oh, thank you very much. Stop yelling.
0: I get excited.
3: The this is the distraction that contemporary culture needs.
0: Oh, really?
3: The world. The world. The
0: is
3: world,
0: that what we
3: yes,
0: need?
3: Yes. The world is so depressing right now. This will take everybody.
0: The opiate for the masses. Let them enjoy football.
3: No. This way we can ignore the world's problems and worry about
0: with your football.
3: Overpaid athletes.
0: How dare you?
3: Okay, great. Just trust me. This is a distraction while the Nazis are taking over the universe.
0: And by the way, the game in Australia is going to be on Netflix. Rams and the 49ers. It's already happened because of the time difference. But we'll get a score for you.
3: Does that air tomorrow night?
0: I'm legally not allowed to tell you what the score is, but it's already happened.
3: And it starts at 10 o'clock.
0: No, it starts at 8:30 here, our time. Remember
3: in
0: that.
3: In the evening.
0: Yes, but it's 10:30 the next day in Australia.
3: In the morning.
0: Yes.
3: Why is he so belligerent?
0: Because you're being stupid. No, I mean, and I've approached it this way, and you didn't appreciate it. The game hasn't been played.
3: You're
0: it's
3: confusing
0: everyone.
5: He's making a joke.
3: See, this
0: no,
3: is
0: no, no, no. I've confused everyone.
5: The joke.
0: I heard the game's already been played. Well, that's what Chick gets for having fun.
3: Oh, that was
0: I'll
3: fun.
0: Kill you.
3: That wasn't any fun for me.
5: It was some good
0: therefore,
5: clean
0: it's
5: fun.
0: Not fun for anyone. That's right. No, we're having fun. No, you're not.
3: See what I mean?
0: No, Christy, no. Tell us about your freaking puppy some more, will you?
3: You asked. This is just the distraction that we need. We don't have to worry about life as we know it anymore.
0: And that's not a very good attitude.
5: It is not at all.
4: No, you could not.
5: No way to live.
0: Do you know how popular?
4: Tell it.
0: Do you know? Are you trying to be unpopular?
3: I don't care.
0: You know how popular the National Football League is. What are you
3: and
0: doing?
3: It's going to be more popular than ever this year because no one wants to read about the real news.
5: Oh boy! Oh, you know what? If what he's saying now annoys you, you should be here during the commercial.
4: Yeah.
5: I'm going to have to sprint out of here.
4: Yeah.
5: Oh,
4: it's
5: terrible!
4: As soon
5: sometimes.
4: As
5: we get off the air, to
0: why is he doing
5: try
0: this?
5: To avoid whatever it is?
6: The dark cloud coming from. <over there. laughs>
0: Who do you think goes? Hey, that Bob and Tom show. I can't let the doom. Sayer,
4: yeah.
0: I love
4: yeah,
0: that guy.
4: You're Mr. Happy,
0: yeah.
4: All right.
0: Oh,
4: all right.
0: Oh, boy.
4: You know, maybe you should quit reading so much.
0: You think you're
4: your
0: doing...
4: Your life would
3: that's
4: be
3: it.
4: So much
3: quit
4: happier.
3: Quit reading, because the more ignorant we are as a culture, the better we are.
4: No, that's... Oh, my God.
0: You think you're doing good work over there? Is that what I'm going to go home as soon as I can and lock the doors again. That's right.
3: You're going home.
0: I've been told I got lots of time.
3: You're going home is a big plus for
0: all
3: of
0: us. Let me tell you about Simply Safe. If your home's under threat and while Tom's still in the world, you need more... And just a recording of a break-in, you need it
5: ding
0: prevented.
5: Dong. Have you heard the doomsday?
3: Turn
0: you
3: on.
0: Know,
5: are you enjoying football?
0: The NFL starting, but you can't enjoy it because
3: no turn on sports.
0: They're trying to kick up. New Mexico's now New America.
4: Yeah.
0: It's Doomsville.
5: Nazi.
0: Oh my God! 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
4: You know, I could send you some really cute baby goat videos that you should watch. That would help make you brighten your day.
0: Doesn't take away from the Sandinistas attacking Mallorca. I hope you know that.
3: I don't know if you heard this, Pol Pot's moving to Canada.
0: That's right.
3: Oh, okay.
0: You know, when I go to the Rib Fest, I think of all the bones there on the ground.
3: It's the killing fields.
4: We love you, Tommy.
3: I was just discussing that with someone yesterday.
0: Yeah, I bet you were. And did you notice they wanted to leave the conversation at any point?
3: They couldn't. they were working there. They were trapped.
7: A captive audience.
3: Christy, should I take a picture of me today wearing my new special gloves?
4: I just got online trying to find them. I couldn't find them anywhere.
2: Why? Why do you want a pair?
5: What do you want them for?
4: I don't want a pair. I just want to see what they look like, how ridiculous you must look.
3: Your fingers go through, and there's a hole for your thumb.
4: Yeah,
3: and
4: well,
3: fingers
4: we understand the fingerless glove concept.
2: I'm going to put my fingers through his forehead. Well, the NFL, man, what a great day. Yeah. Opening day, National Football. That's what they want you to think.
4: I thought you'd wear a jersey today in celebration.
2: Oh, I forgot to put the Zubaz on, but you know, Tom would have looked at me in disgust. Well, you're not aware of what's really going on.
4: Yeah.
3: I'm
4: going
3: to wear my gloves and my leather chaps. That keeps the puppy
2: and
3: away
2: remember,
3: from my ankles.
2: All leather chaps are assless. You don't have to say assless.
3: Yeah, that's right.
4: Do you really have leather chaps?
3: God, no. Are you kidding?
4: Oh, no. I think it would be the coolest thing you've ever owned. I would love that.
2: And the cowboy hat and the chaps? And your of gloves?
4: You have cowboy boots, right?
3: No, I don't wear cowboy boots.
4: No?
3: My feet don't work in cowboy boots.
2: Mine don't either, brother. I wear...
4: It takes a while to break them in. That's the problem.
3: But I prefer the hiking boots.
2: But you know what cowboy boots are? A distraction from what's really going on
3: of course.
2: In the world. Mm-hmm.
3: Oh, yeah.
5: Turn the news off.
3: It's exactly tobacco right. Companies are buying it.
2: Oh, I know.
3: We're coming right back with more conspiracy theories.
2: Nipples and big oil. I know.
3: There's a connection between large nipples and big oil. You're damn right. And the nukes. It's the nuclear people that are after you.
2: That's right.
3: These are the O'Reilly Auto Parts Studios.
2: That's a break.
3: This is the Bob and Tom Show.
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0: 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Welcome back to the Bob and Tom Show. We're in the O'Reilly Auto Parts Studios.
4: There we are.
0: There's Christy Lee at the news desk.
3: Cup check.
4: I don't There's have a cup on
0: Pat
4: the story.
0: Godwin.
5: Hello, chick.
0: You're not going to be happy until he's back in here, are you? There's Josh Arnold.
7: Hi.
0: Fortunately, I'll be gone. There's Ace Cosby.
7: Hello.
0: I'm Chick. Hello, Tom.
3: Did you ever have a cup check, Josh?
7: It was more of a joke in the hallways of school.
0: Yeah, I played football for 4 years. My dad played football. He ran track. My grandfather played football. No one heard of cup check until I got here.
3: Really?
0: Not a syllable of it.
3: Yeah, we would line up and Mr. Will would walk down the line of guys with a...
4: Because you went to an all-boys school, right?
3: With a... With a yardstick.
0: Please tell us another story about your all-boys school
4: I don't think you're really telling us the whole story.
3: Whack you in the groin. Cup check.
4: Uh-huh.
0: But first of all, we need to revisit National Football League opening tonight in Seattle with Patriots and the Seahawks.
4: Now, where can I watch this?
3: Is this on regular... Thank
0: you. NBC and Peacock.
4: Okay.
3: Regular TV.
0: First time around, if you tune
4: in. Well, Tom doesn't listen.
0: You don't either.
3: You're the one that asked the question.
0: Yeah, exactly right.
3: I could have told you that.
0: And I could have done this.
7: Calm down, bitch!
0: But I didn't.
4: I won't!
7: Whoa!
0: Calm down, bitch! Hey!
7: I don't think she heard it the first time.
0: I don't think she did! But Tom...
7: When a bitch hears calm down, that bitch calms down.
4: No, she doesn't.
0: But Tom pointed out this NFL season is just a distraction from things that are happening in the world.
3: I think it's a good thing.
0: But we have theme music for you now, Tom. Okay. Tom, when you start on one of your rants about what's really going on in the world. go ahead, Tom. What's in your craw?
3: But I tell you that, okay.
5: I like that.
0: No, go ahead, Darth. What's going on? squeeze one second of happiness out of this world, and you're...
3: Christy, the weird thing was the cup check, it was being done by the art teacher.
7: A little bit. Oh, yeah, that would be odd.
3: Yeah, that was very very unusual. She was very hot, by the way.
7: Oh, yeah, okay.
4: Oh, you went, it was a woman.
7: Yeah.
4: What?
3: I almost blurted out her name.
4: Well, I'm sure she's not still alive.
0: Yeah, the odds of that are real slim.
4: No offense, Tom.
0: We would have heard about her in she's 120.
3: It would have been in Boob alumnus. She was quite.
7: Was hot?
3: Oh, God, yeah.
7: Nice.
3: Very nice.
0: The art teacher.
3: Yeah. Oh, yeah.
0: Very first name? Can you just. First name?
3: No.
0: Like Simone or something?
3: No.
4: You can't say her first name like she's listening.
7: No one cares.
3: There are people who would know.
0: You know what? I've said this many times over the decades. You're an odd duck. You know that?
7: You know, when a female teacher was hot, the guys would whisper about it. But when there was a male teacher that the girls all thought was hot, they were as loud about it.
0: It's exactly like the male strip clubs.
7: You're exactly.
0: And the female strip clubs.
7: Right.
0: The girls are pawing those guys, drawing blood.
7: Yes.
0: But the guys can't touch the girls.
7: That starts early. I'm just making
3: that is connection. A great observation.
4: You're right.
0: It's exactly right.
7: Like we were not like, oh, look at it. I mean, but the girls, they couldn't help themselves.
4: Yeah. When the
3: But also in my case, at an all boys school, any woman was.
7: Oh yeah, sure. I got
3: your standards were,
7: you know.
4: How many women were in the school? How many women teachers did you have? A lot?
3: No.
4: Oh.
7: And by the way, what women are doing is better. I would much rather a male strip club be like a female strip club.
4: Have more fun.
7: Yeah. Oh, sure. Yeah. So much fun. But I think women are a little more outward with it because they're not thinking. The really
3: yes,
4: right. Horrible things yeah. guys
0: the really dark
7: guys are taking it too seriously.
5: Yeah. What's Larry Miller's line? Like lion looking at gazelle.
7: Yeah.
3: Well, let's see. Now we have a couple things going on. We are going to talk a sexy time with Allie Breen coming up later today. Always a great pleasure. We have the Bob and Tom pop up store has popped up, and we just got all the hot off the presses Morning Breath Club T-shirt. We have a sample also of the Bob and Tom University and the Bob and Tom camo hoodie over there and the Halloween shirt. This stuff is all there on the so-called pop-up store. It'll only be up for another few days. So if you get a chance, check it out by going to bobandtom.com. 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And most importantly, I've got to mention this. The Pigskin Picks competition begins tonight. What am I talking about? Well, all you got to do is pick the winners for the first week of the NFL season, and you could find yourself winning a $500 gift card from our buddy Steven Singer at Steven Singer Jewelers. Each week, we will have a gift certificate, and each week we'll have a winner, and that winner will get to talk to Chick McGee for the shoe-in of the week picks. I assume we're beginning the shoe-in today?
0: I'm picking tonight's game and just tonight's game today.
3: Okay, then we'll do it tomorrow. Okay, great.
0: Yeah.
3: But you got to get your entry in today. So please, if you will, go to bobandtom.com. I think it's /contest. You'll find it out there. And while you're there, check out the special Henry Lee Summer video we have posted. It's got an important message. But right now it's time for some letters. We love to hear from you. You can go to our website and just click around and get right to us, or go to bobandtom@bobandtom.com on your friendly email service. And we'll begin with this one. This comes to us from West Virginia. Beautiful West Virginia.
0: Almost heaven.
3: This is Ryan. He goes, after 20 plus years of listening to you guys, I had my first dream about a cast member. Where do you think this letter's going?
5: Christy Lee.
4: No, Josh. Not me.
0: Josh.
3: So yeah, I'm with you, Pat. I read that. Oh, this is going to be an erotic dream about Christy Lee.
4: No, he's watching football with Chick.
3: Christy Lee's a sexy lady.
4: Oh.
3: And I think I'm sure people have had dreams about you.
4: Oh, come on. But thank you.
3: Well, that's not where the letter goes.
4: Oh.
3: Sorry. Ryan writes, I was dreaming about Chick.
4: Uh-huh. Uh-huh.
0: What were we doing, Ryan?
3: This is interesting. We were having the time of our lives in my dream watching The Underdog Show on YouTube. These are puppet dogs that do parodies of songs from a dog's perspective.
0: That's not Underdog.
3: Chick
0: Underdog
3: and I had a great time.
0: Underdog is Underdog and Sweet Polly Purebred and Simon Barsinister.
3: This must be a different show.
4: He must be young. Doesn't know about the real Underdog.
3: Yeah. Well, it sounds interesting.
0: Huh.
3: I love dogs. I love dogs that talk and sing. I'll have to check this out. Ryan, thank you very much. I'm glad you had a nice, pleasant dream.
0: There was a Hollywood movie I think they made in the 30s or 40s. The entire cast was dogs. It was an old Western. And they had a dog playing the piano in the saloon. And they
3: There's one where they made it all with little people, the Western.
5: Oh, I remember that. Yeah.
0: Terror and Tiny Town.
3: We're due for another something like that.
4: No, we're not.
0: Well, AI, we could have it in 5 minutes okay. if you like.
4: Things are a little different now.
3: What have you got over there?
0: Dear Bob and Tom Show, my name is Ron. Good morning to my favorite radio legends. Have not stopped laughing about Tom's calm down bitch comment. Please put that on a t-shirt. Thanks for all the great laughs.
3: Once again, telling someone to calm down in the history of the world has never worked.
4: Nope.
3: I was having an hysterical fit, but when you said calm down, I knew everything was fine.
4: Immediately.
0: This is from Beard. Beard in Evansville, Indiana. Calm down, bitch. I clipped that quote from the show and made it my text message notification sound. Needless to say, I've gotten some crazy looks last couple of days. Thank you, Tom. You're my hero.
3: You're welcome.
0: Thank you, Beard.
3: I was talking to a guy yesterday. We were talking about things that were lost in culture. Which I'm the only one, I guess, that finds this fascinating. stop playing that, please.
4: You don't like Darth Vader?
3: I'll tell you later. Oh. Here we go. That sound.
4: Dial tone.
3: Yeah, it's gone away.
5: Well,
3: I mean, it so used that, to be
4: you
3: know,
4: man, you have really great conversations outside of this room.
3: Well, that I said.
4: That was your buddy and you talking about dial tone?
3: No, it was someone you probably know at the gym.
4: Uh-huh.
0: Younger
3: guy.
0: How did that conversation go? Did you say, hey, you know what's missing?
4: Poor Jonathan.
3: I was talking about
4: that poor kid more than anybody.
3: I was talking about doing a t-shirt based on a television test pattern.
4: Mm-hmm.
3: He had no idea what I was talking about.
4: No.
3: And why would you?
4: No, they don't sign off anymore.
3: Do they ever sign off? Does any TV station ever
4: sign
3: off?
4: I'm sure there's some. Okay. But
3: do they stick up a test pattern anymore?
7: A message.
3: Test patterns were kind of cool. Kind of an engineering, like mechanical drawing type
4: art. I used to be an engineer. We used them all the time. Calculate things.
0: There's a coffee table book or a book of.
3: Of test patterns?
0: Test patterns through history. They're all Native American influenced. And,
3: there's a famous one with an Indian chief on and beautiful headdress.
0: There are thousands of them.
4: I know what Tom's Native getting American. For Christmas.
3: Well, no, I'm. So is my idea for a test pattern t-shirt, is that going to?
4: I don't think it'll sell.
3: Okay, good. That's the one that will, I'm sure, is the Morning Breath Club t-shirt there. Back to you, Chick McGee. What have you got over there?
0: Dear Bob and Tom Show, I would love to hear Josh's cat speak like Dracula. Did I miss this?
7: She does do a Dracula impression.
0: Is gravy.
7: September and October are big horror movie times in the Arnold house because of the seats. You know,
4: do you watch one a day? Is that what you try to do? My kids did that for a while.
7: Yeah, typically. Yeah. Mm-hmm. Yeah. Although right now I'm on the Star Treks.
4: Oh, cool.
7: But those kind of count as Halloween.
4: Mm-hmm.
7: Really?
4: Well, people dress up like weirdos. Star Trek. Yeah.
7: Yeah.
0: Let's see. This is from Amanda in Colorado. I was laughing till I cried, Josh. Love you. You're the highlight of my day. Keep up the good work.
7: Well, that's sweet. But Gravy sneaks up on me, and she has a song that she sings.
0: Really?
7: Yes. Yeah. And so she goes, she pretends that she's Dracra. She says Dracra.
0: Okay. Yes.
5: That's cute.
7: Yeah. And so she goes, Dracra coming for you. Dracra gonna get you. Dracra gonna bite you. Dracra suck your blood. and she thinks it's so. She thinks it scares me so badly. And of course, I pretend that it does.
4: Of course.
7: Yeah, yeah.
4: Because you're a good cat dad.
7: And then sometimes I'll just be sitting there, and she'll walk up and go, "I'm Dracra." I go, "No, you're not. Stop it."
3: Oh, those cats.
7: I know.
3: They're so.
7: She's got Dracra teeth.
4: I wish she'd wear the Dracra outfits. Cutest cat.
7: She does not care for anything like that.
3: Dear Bob and Tom Show, you guys were talking about Piggly Wiggly. It was the first grocery store. Mm-hmm. And we were celebrating that just the other day.
4: Yep.
3: And they're still out there, of course. I had relatives that lived in North Georgia, writes Harry. I would visit them yearly. There was a Piggly Wiggly in their town. Up the street, a farmer opened a roadside vegetable stand and made a big sign that said, Hoggly Woggly. The Piggly Wiggly folks took exception to it and took him to court.
4: Of course they did.
3: Come on, calm down, everybody. Right. That's just fun. Longtime listener, member of the Morning Breath Club, and a friend of Hal's. Ooh, that's quite top secret.
4: Mm.
3: And there's a reference to that hidden in the Morning Breath Club t-shirt.
4: Yeah, there is.
3: Now available, of course, exclusively at bobandtom.com in our pop-up shop. Thank you very much, Harry. We certainly appreciate your taking the time to write a quick answer to a question.
4: I love the name Harry. You don't hear that very much anymore.
3: Yeah, you don't. Oh. Yeah, I know a great guy named Harry. A few weeks ago, you guys were asking about smoking at the airport in Paris. I forget.
4: We were?
5: Smoking at the airport in Paris.
3: By the way, I love that song. Pat and I disagree about that.
4: Smoking in the boys' room?
3: I love that song.
5: No.
3: That's a great song.
2: You know what I don't like about that song?
3: What?
2: Because they start the song like this.
5: Terrible.
2: You ever had one of them days when you... No, pal. Shut up. Okay?
5: Dreadful.
3: Absolute classic.
2: Hey, you ever had one of them
4: Brownsville
2: days?
4: The Brownsville Station? Oh.
3: Yes. Yeah. Teenage angst.
7: And then was it Motley Crue? Who?
4: Yeah.
5: Do they do the intro too, Motley Crue?
2: From your best friend down to your ugly girlfriend.
3: No, the originals, as they say, the original's still the greatest. What is the song that has that? The original still the and I'm in with the in crowd. I love that.
7: I like I'm in with the in crowd.
3: That's a great
4: that
3: song.
4: That is the most un-rock and roll song ever.
3: It's not about rock and roll. It's about being a hipster. Well, what am I talking to you about this for?
7: Deaf ears, Tommy. Deaf ears.
3: Yeah. There's a great version of that by, speaking of Dracula.
2: Hey, Tom, you have one in there.
3: There's a great version of In with the In Crowd by Brian Ferry that it sounds like Dracula singing it. Okay, where was I? This is a nice letter from Mr. Wood. Oh, what a great name.
4: My principal was Mr. Wood.
3: In Burley, Idaho. I bet everybody there is really big.
7: Oh, you got to be. Burley. You can't survive in Burley without being Burley.
3: You got to be a badass, I bet, to live in a place like Burley, Idaho. You know what I mean?
4: Uh-huh.
3: You can't
7: be scared to lose electricity, I can tell you that.
3: Yeah. He goes, you guys were asking about smoking rooms at the airport in Paris. I was going to Africa, and on my way, I stopped in Paris, and yes, there's a smoking room at the airport.
2: Yeah, there is.
4: Of course. Why wouldn't there be?
2: There's a smoking room at the Paris airport.
3: Now, if you
2: ever be in the Paris airport, you can't find a smoking room.
3: I do it. Can you do it in the French accent, please? Come on.
7: I can't do it.
3: By the way, remember that guy Maurice Chevalier, that song?
5: Thank heaven for little girls.
4: Yes.
3: That creep anybody out or just me?
5: That doesn't age well.
3: Okay. All right. Let's move forward. Thanks for the letter, Harry. And but then he says, P.S., my wife has been a natural blonde all her life, and she has to use purple shampoo. What does that mean, Christy?
4: Purple shampoo takes the brassiness out of blonde hair. So sometimes the blonde will get...
5: Yeah, that's what I use.
2: Up and your hair's just too brassy.
5: Brassy.
3: Hey, Roland, explain to me why you were going to Africa. I bet you had a cool time.
4: I thought his name was Harry. Where's Roland come from?
7: No, is it Harry Larry? Wood.
3: Harry was the previous letter.
5: Yeah, this moved on.
3: Harry was the guy in North Georgia at Piggly Wiggly.
4: Oh,
3: this is Roland. The guy from Burley, Burley, Idaho.
7: You're very close to being, I can't understand you right now.
3: That's my goal.
7: Okay. You're everywhere all at once.
8: Let's leave and come back.
7: Yes.
4: Please.
3: Before we do that, I want to remind you about money. 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
0: Hey, welcome back to the Bob and Tom Show. 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
4: Oh, hi there.
0: Hi. There's Pat Godwin.
5: Hello, Chick.
0: Hello, Pat. There's Josh Arnold.
5: Hi there.
0: Hi, Josh.
5: How are you, buddy?
0: Keep getting my feet tangled up in my headphone. There's Ace Cosby.
5: Hey, Chick.
0: Hey. And hello, Tom.
4: No.
3: You don't like this song? Nice horn section right there. Here we go.

0: Remember this?
1: Did this song come out? 63?
2: Yeah. I much prefer the Ramsey Lewis.
3: Oh, the Ramsey Lewis instrumental.
0: Oh, yeah. That is good.
2: The instrumental one is, that's one of my all-time favorite songs.
4: Oh, what do you got here?
3: The Ramsey Lewis version of it.
4: That sounded like popcorn.
1: Josh, yeah. Bum, bum,
0: bum, bum. Isn't that your, like, get into the mood song
2: it
0: for
2: is.
0: A comedy show?
2: Yeah.
3: Recorded live, I think, in Washington, D.C.
4: Oh, really? Were you there?
3: No, I read about it.
1: This is better than the other one.
3: Oh, this is so cool.
2: This is...
4: Yeah, that vocal, I don't care for the vocal. This is great, obviously.
1: Yeah.
3: I just love the line, the original, still the greatest. Wouldn't you say that, check me about the NFL, the original teams, still the greatest. The Chicago Bears. The Washington.
4: I love it when you try to talk sports.
3: I'm trying to relate to you, which we all know is impossible.
4: Of course, yes.
3: You've got to be very excited. You've got to be very excited about the NFL starting tonight.
4: I've got my eye on what's going on in the real world. That's what I'm doing.
3: All right. Okay. Well, now let's talk about sports a little bit because we've got the NFL starting tonight.
4: Yes, but first of all, we have to talk about a tennis match that ended basically about 3 hours ago in Flushing Meadows. That's right, Ben Shelton ended Carlos' escape from Alcaraz's title reign in the latest finishing match in U.S. Open history. Shelton wins 6-7, 6-1, 6-3, 1-6, 7-6 in a marathon hustle. It ended at 3:33 a.m. Eastern Daylight Time, and I was sitting right there in my drawers watching it. Tom, you should have been sitting there with me. We could
3: no thanks.
2: They call that free tennis.
4: That's exactly right.
2: Man.
4: The match lasted 4 hours and 28 minutes. Shelton next plays number 11 seed Francis Tiafoe, who kept coming back.
2: How sore is everybody's necks?
1: Oh, yeah.
4: And there was a pretty decent size.
1: And they started at 11 o'clock at night?
4: They all had long matches for the rest of the
1: evening. So it just pushed everything back.
4: Uh-huh.
1: Wow.
4: And aren't ya happy to be alive, Tom? Aren't ya?
3: Yeah.
4: Arina Sabalenka kept alive her hopes for a third straight U.S. Open, fought off Linda Noskova.
2: I love Arina. Doesn't Orinoco Flow? That's a nice song.
4: Orinoco
1: That's
4: Flow?
1: Enya.
2: Yeah. Oh, Enya. Sorry.
4: Yeah.
3: And her new album. Enya.
1: I know.
2: Is it Enya yet?
4: No, it's...
3: I was just going to say that, but Christy gave me the no sign.
2: I know.
4: No, it's Enya.
3: Is it the album is called Is It Enya Yet?
2: Or maybe you could just get away with Is It Enya?
1: Yeah.
0: That was Enya.
4: What about Enya Through the Outdoor? How about that?
3: A little Led Zeppelin.
2: Or how about Are You Enya with the Enya Crowd?
4: Let's hear that again.
3: How can you diss Ramsey Lewis and the great Ramsey Lewis?
4: It's the same reason I don't want to hear Bix Beiderbecke. I'm not interested in music
3: quality music. No,
4: early last century. I don't.
2: All Bix.
4: Sabalenko's the one who smelled marijuana at the U.S. Open and complained to the chair umpire about it.
2: You smelled it, smokes it.
4: Smelled it, dealt it. Said she was getting a little high there in the corner.
3: I think that's a fair criticism.
4: Sabalenka sounds like somewhat of a narc. Okay.
3: Okay. Well, we have to take another break. Sorry.
4: What?
3: We got derailed there. It was my fault. I take full responsibility for it.
4: You ever had the break run too long, and then you're late for the rest of the morning.
3: What's in you? We got a couple of. I got another letter. I got to get to here. You can reach us, Bob and Tom at bobandtom.com. We are very proud of the fact that we have our Pigskin Picks competition back up and running. Thank you very much. 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I'm saying this again because I want you to enter before the game.

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0: In Southeast Ohio, the grandfather charged in the Vinton County child abuse case is expected in court today. 73-year-old Gary Siders Sr. was granted a competency and insanity evaluation to determine if he's fit to stand trial and if he could be found not guilty by reason of insanity. That will be determined today. His attorney, Dorian Baum, argued that the elder Siders could barely answer basic questions during his arraignment. All three other adults in this case face similar evaluations. Siders Sr. is charged with 16 counts of child endangerment. Forensic Diagnostic Center of District 9 in Cambridge did the evaluation. The man accused of disrupting Democratic gubernatorial candidate Amy Acton's campaign event at the Canfield Fair was in court yesterday. Stacia Necken with ONN affiliate WBNS-TV in Columbus has more.
1: Patrick Havis's bond was set at $5,000. He's accused of injuring multiple people after pushing through a crowd near a tent where gubernatorial candidate Amy Acton was in. Today, he pleaded not guilty to his charges that include assault and inducing panic.
0: Absentee ballot request forms for the forthcoming midterm election this November 3rd have now gone out. Absentee and early in-person voting begins October 6th. For the Ohio News Network, I'm Jay Fox.
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4: Better there slogan. You go.
5: Gross.
6: Ow. Welcome back to the Bob and Tom Show. We're in the O'Reilly Auto Parts Studios. Christy Lee at the news desk.
4: Hi, Chick.
6: Hi. There's Pat Godwin.
7: Hello, Chick.
6: Hello, Pat. There's Jess Hooker.
8: Hello.
6: Resplendent in canary.
9: Yellow.
6: Canary.
8: Yellow, yeah.
6: Yeah.
9: They call her Mellow Yellow.
7: Which is quite rightly.
9: Favorite yellow song? You got one?
8: No.
9: Coldplay song?
8: Yeah, that's gotta be it. Yeah.
6: That's one of those songs you remember where you were when you heard it first time.
9: Very, very good.
6: Not in with the in crowd.
9: In with the in crowd is a great song.
6: Hi. There's Ace Cosby.
10: Hello.
6: I'm Chick. Hello, Tom.
9: Are you familiar with the song I'm in with the in crowd, Miss Hooker?
8: No.
9: It's a classic. It would be great.
8: I'm not. Now I'm afraid you're going to play it all morning.
4: Again?
9: I'm going to play it all morning.
4: Yeah.
9: Maybe just a little bit of it. You ever hear this piano version by Ramsey Lewis?
8: Also, no.
9: We should get into it. Play this for your husband.
8: Oh,
9: okay. Kind of sexy.
4: Yeah, boy, this is sexy.
9: Oh, yeah, actually, you're making martinis, smoking cigarettes, walking around.
6: This doesn't do it for you, Christy.
9: Oh, it's a great
8: thing. Yeah, that's what I do when I leave.
4: When was the last time you smoked a cigarette, had a martini, and had fun?
9: I've had fun. I just don't smoke, and I don't. I always, even when I drank, I hated martinis.
6: Yeah, same. I had a martini once. I was like, and I didn't like it.
4: Really?
6: So I must have had a bad
8: one.
6: No.
9: No idea.
6: You can't quit. Yeah. That's the problem.
4: You need an espresso martini. That's what you miss.
6: The first martini is always.
9: Hang on a second.
6: We're always the worst.
9: Advice. What is that? An espresso martini.
4: You and I did chocolate have, martini.
6: Remember, we had a couple of those one morning.
4: Yeah.
6: And I did love those.
4: Mm-hmm.
6: Please, chocolatini.
9: Can you imagine James Bond?
4: Espresso
9: James Bond walks into the casino, lights a cigarette, and the waiter comes up and he goes, what was that called again?
4: Espresso martini.
9: Espresso martini, please. Shaken, not stirred. No.
4: They're very good.
6: I remember Seth MacFarlane.
4: Jess is on my side here.
8: I am. They're so good. I had a lot of them this weekend, actually.
6: You did?
8: Yeah.
6: What was the occasion?
8: My husband's birthday.
6: So just a bunch of martinis?
8: Well, we went to brunch, and yeah.
6: Martini brunch.
8: We did.
6: It's fine.
8: Yeah, it was a holiday weekend. It was a birthday.
6: Yeah.
8: So we went to brunch and had an espresso martini.
6: I'm not, when I laugh, I'm not judging. I'm vicariously enjoying.
8: Yeah, it was fun.
6: Martini brunch.
4: Now what?
9: It's a more contemporary version of... You ever hear this one, Pat?
7: No.
9: You're a Roxy Music fan, right?
7: Oh, yeah, I am, indeed.
4: Brian Ferry.
6: You need to start a podcast called Welcome to Obscure.
4: Yeah,
8: exactly.
9: I love Brian Ferry.
6: How long does this keep up?
4: Yeah, you hate this.
9: The weather and sports right now.
6: Wow. Chick looks genuinely sad.
7: He should have been in by now.
6: You know what, Josh? There's a lot going on, and I am genuinely sad.
10: Oh, no.
6: Yeah.
9: Here we go.
6: Yeah, I'm going to record the vocals like this so you can't hear.
9: He sounds like Dracula, doesn't he?
5: Yeah. You think Rick Ocasek went, hey, what is that guy doing?
6: Yeah. I thought I had to rely on my voice. That's great.
9: That's Josh's second great observation of the day.
5: My love.
9: No, I love that.
5: Although I kind of do prefer it when Ocasek does it.
7: Oh, yeah?
5: Maybe because it's more poppy. But I like Brian Ferry. I do.
9: No,
5: I like weirdos.
9: We'll move forward here. I believe we...
6: How about Brownsville Station? You like Brownsville Station?
4: I don't know.
6: You ever had one of the... How's
4: You've
6: everybody...
4: heard Motley Crue's version of
6: something. How's everybody doing out there?
8: Oh, okay.
9: I love that. Chicken, right. I disagree. I love that song.
8: Wait, there's an original to that?
4: Oh, yeah.
5: The latest version isn't great. It's I'm vaping in the non-gender bathroom.
7: Vaping in the unisex.
6: Yeah. Well done. Well done, my friend. Well done.
4: I'm surprised you're playing that.
9: What, Brownsville Station?
4: Yes.
9: You want to hear that? Oh, sorry.
4: Here we go.
10: What do you mean? How you doing out there?
6: I'm fine, man. How are you?
10: You ever seem to have one of those days where it just seems like everybody's getting on your
9: Turn it up.
10: From your teacher all the way down to your best girlfriend?
6: Oh, hell yeah.

0: You never heard this version?
1: No. Listen to
0: the teacher rap. The original's still the greatest.
2: Just ain't my bag, man.
3: Ain't my bag?
2: Ain't my bag.
3: Oh, ain't my bag.
4: Stall number two. Smoking in the
5: boys' room. Just the definition of being a rebel.
0: Just a great guitar riff.
5: But check that guy in the beginning. He's a close stalker for sure.
6: Yeah. Oh, yeah.
5: He's right in your face.
6: How you doing? Cool. That one empty. Oh my God!
3: No, he's in high school. He's just in high school. He's not paying a bill yet.
2: Right.
6: Yeah.
3: The world has got him down.
6: Exactly right.
5: Yep. Yeah.
2: Listen to the DJ. Jace, ain't my bag.
3: Ain't my bag.
5: I was wondering how you're gonna dodge the draft.
3: Yeah. Stay alive. Get through the day.
6: Are you looking for a low cost apartment in Toronto? I'll meet you there.
5: You stay up all night eating red meats and you don't pass the blood test the next day.
6: That's right.
5: I'm turning a little into Chris Rock. I need
0: it's a very nice song. Smoke It in the Boys' Room. Yeah. What was the Motley Crue?
2: Yeah.
0: Okay. Do they still do that in live then?
5: Yeah. Okay. My buddy and I would hit each other in the knees with crowbars. Can't go to none with bad knees. They won't send you.
6: He punched me in the kidney and they'd bleed and I'd piss blood. Remember that?
3: Drop a cinder block on a foot, you're going to get a flat foot.
6: Dodging in the boys.
0: Okay. I'm sorry. Is that sport?
3: Dodging.
6: Where was I? Baker Mayfield and the Tampa Bay Buccaneers get a hold of Christie, agreed on a 3-year contract extension, $165 million. Person with a knowledge of the deal. He revived his career in Tampa Bay, entering the final season of a 3-year, $100 million deal, but he wanted more.
2: Oh, good for him.
6: LIV Golf has filed for bankruptcy protection in New Jersey court. Move widely expected. Saudi sovereign wealth fund abruptly cut off support.
5: All they'll cut off.
6: Uh-huh. Yeah. And we don't ask
0: the judgment
6: questions.
0: Was delivered in a bloody suitcase.
2: There you go.
0: I'm sorry. I let reality.
5: You know, if anybody had the guts to make a LIV Golf like sketch, the caddy would put down the bag of clubs, and there would be severed arms and stuff in it, and he would have to get the gloves.
0: Yeah. Yeah. Sorry, reality.
6: Where were we? Oh, there, and we're here.
7: Stupid world record.
6: We'll have Pigskin pick them. We're going to do the NFL coming up in a couple hours.
0: We'll do it now.
6: I'm ready, but whatever you want to do.
0: Okay, you'll do it now. Here's what we're talking about. Go to bobandtom.com. Pigskin picks. We're trying to help you enlighten yourself and make a better life for yourself by having a $500 gift card from Steven Singer Jewelers. I'm doing big picture work over here, Christy. Be quiet.
2: It was Jess laughing, not me.
6: Look, here's the thing.
5: All girls are the same.
6: No, in his mind.
2: Don't listen to Christy.
6: Don't forget, we're all laughing at you. Okay, it's not okay. Just one
0: My
6: of
0: job.
6: Them. Okay.
0: Go to bobandtom.com and make your sport. Just pick the winners. That's all you have to do. You could be a nice winner of a beautiful gift card from Steven Singer Jewelers. Now, how does this work, Chick McGee?
6: Well, I play this, and I get really excited because it's an NFL Pigskin Pick'em. It's the shoo-in of the week, Tom. How did I forget about that?
0: And you're just going to do the one game?
6: Tonight, yeah.
0: Okay.
6: Seahawks hosting the Patriots. Have you seen the promo with the camel going, hey, Mike.
5: Oh, yeah.
6: What day it is? Tirico Wednesday. Yeah, and he looks for Mike Tomlin then. And, yeah.
0: Hilarious.
6: It's pretty good stuff. Seahawks hosting the Patriots tonight. First week, really tough to make a decision, but and the point spread reflects that. It's the chicken, chicken line. It's a chicken line is what it is. Seahawks giving 3.5. That means the Patriots getting 3.5. So I'm going to say Seahawks are going to cover tonight, something like 21-17. But that 3 in the hook, that's where they get you, that half point.
2: Who won the Super Bowl last year? I forget.
6: Seahawks.
2: Okay.
6: And it was 20-17 tonight. And the Patriots, you should have taken the 3.5. But I say no. I think the Seahawks are going to win by at least a touchdown tonight.
5: Okay.
2: So all right.
6: There you go. Go out and make yourself some money.
5: They're giving.
0: Now, I should point this out. You don't have to apply the point spread when you go to bobandtom.com for our Pigskin picks. Just pick the winners. It's that simple. Have some fun.
5: Do you give, Chick?
6: Huh?
0: What now?
5: Are you a giver?
6: I'm a giver. Well, I'm very giving. Yes. I make sure everyone is okay before I even continue.
5: Yes.
0: Ms. Hooker, did you hear about the new album from Enya?
2: Oh, God.
8: No.
0: Josh, what did you decide to call it?
5: I'm still on the fence with
0: it. Is it Enya yet?
5: Is it Enya yet, or is it Enya?
2: I think just is it Enya.
1: Is it Enya?
6: I totally agree. Right.
5: Okay, yeah. That's what we're doing.
6: Yet is redundant.
2: Yeah.
5: Right.
2: Yeah.
0: And what is she's? She's like what? Belgian or something?
5: I love her. I don't know what she is.
3: She's Irish.
5: Is she Irish? Yeah, I think she is Gaelic.
0: Oh, really?
6: No. Tom Sill, big picture. Let's not forget where Enya's from. Okay?
0: I'm asking. Iceland or something? I don't know.
2: Why does it matter?
5: We'll find out.
0: Because it matters where people are from, because we need to...
6: get some of them out of here.
0: Get them out of here.
1: Know who we don't like, yeah.
0: Go very clearly.
5: We need to know if they're smelly.
0: That's what we're doing.
6: Yeah. You know, it really doesn't matter where they're from. It's if we like them or not. I think that's a bigger question.
0: No, let's get them out of here.
6: All right.
5: Okay. I love Enya. Love.
1: I do too.
2: She's Irish.
1: Yeah.
6: Well, same thing.
0: The same general area, Belgium, Ireland. It's closer than Cleveland.
2: She's from Gwydor, Ireland.
0: Now, where's Bronzeville Station from? Michigan, right? Cub Coda.
3: Oh, that's Motley, right?
6: Is this the one you know?
1: Yeah. Well,
2: you know,
1: I used to have this bet all the time.
2: Yeah, tell us.
5: They go on Coke?
6: He's real mad about it.
0: Snorting in the boys' room.
5: There's no doubt.
3: Took all the joy out of it.
0: Yeah.
8: How you doing out there?
3: There you go.
8: Yeah. That guy smokes. One of those days
6: this is a gentleman.
8: Like everybody's getting on your case from your teacher.
5: What's his face snorts? I mean, you can tell listening to him.
0: Right after that, didn't he drive into a bridge and kill somebody?
6: Yeah, that's rock and roll.
8: Let me tell you about it. That great little drum thing is awesome.
6: It
3: sounds like a monkey on a snare.
0: Yeah, you guys, you have no joy.
6: Tom, we don't have any joy because you tell us we need to be aware of the world.
2: That's right.
3: Isn't that drum great?
1: Pick a side.
0: We should make a video of it.
3: Of that, Charlie
0: and
3: Rich.
0: Cut away from the band and go right to a little monkey on a drum just for that solo. That's so funny, Pat. Coming up, we have a song from Pat Godwin, I understand.
3: Sure.
0: What is it about?
6: It's going to be about 2 minutes.
0: Okay.
3: We can go puppies. We can go a lot of different
6: things. Oh, we got to go puppies.
3: Yeah, let's go puppies.
0: We got puppy news. Okay, but right now, let's talk a little bit about Prize Picks.
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1: 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Christy Lee at the news desk.
2: Yes, I am.
1: There's Pat Godwin.
3: Hey, chick.
1: Hi, Pat. There's Jess Hooker.
4: Hello.
1: Hello. There's Josh Arnold.
5: Hi.
1: Ace Cosby.
6: Hello.
1: Hello, Tom. You okay?
7: Yeah.
1: What are you doing over there?
7: I'm just getting organized.
1: Okay.
7: Pat Godwin, the rumor is you have a song for us right now.
2: Yes.
3: Well, you're having some issues with your puppy.
7: I got a new puppy. He's doing great. I've got my new anti-puppy gloves that I wear to keep from getting scratched. You can see the scars healing on my arms. He's got sharp claws and sharp teeth, but he's a good little boy. And you have a... How old is your puppy now?
3: He'll be two in November.
7: Oh, wow.
3: Yeah,
7: yeah. Okay, so it's been a while.
3: Yeah, we've all had issues with the puppy. We've all been there. This is called Ode to Brody. Getting a puppy was a great idea. All my son's joy is worth the price. Potty training was hard.

0: shack. 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Oh, I'm never getting my left shoe back. Hello, unconditional love. Goodbye, $2,000. $385 for the vet. $100 for the toys and $30 for the collar. 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I'm not getting my deposit back.
1: Sweet little guy. We all love those dogs. We got a special, something special about dogs coming up in the news. But first, we return to the sports desk with Chick McGee.
2: That's right.
3: Stupid world record.
2: A strong man from Aruba. And by the way, if you get a chance to go to Aruba, don't cheat yourself. Stay home.
4: Wow. I just love the term strong man.
5: Yes, I do too. It's just
1: you picture the guy wearing that thing with what is it?
5: The unitard?
1: The unitard, yeah.
2: And the handlebar. Handlebar mustache.
1: Yes. Oh, yeah.
2: The strong man, Guinness World Record for the longest time to restrain two cars.
4: Restrain?
2: 49-year-old Egmond, E-G-M-O-N-D, Egmond Molina, stood between two cars while holding onto straps attached to each, managed to keep them from driving away for 13 seconds.
1: Now, in the category, what could go wrong?
4: Okay, yeah. Pull his arm off.
2: Other than being torn in half, I can't think of anything going on.
4: So you got
2: on.
4: Two guys in cars.
1: Driving them.
4: All the way to the ground, hitting
5: there's
4: the pedals.
5: There's no way.
4: No way.
5: Right?
2: Right.
1: Well, let's.
4: I mean,
2: it's up to the cars how long the record is.
1: Let's look at the video.
4: Right.
1: Okay. I mean, so.
4: Right.
5: Oh, he's cross arm. That's smarter.
1: And he's wearing short shorts, which is great for a strong man.
2: The nut huggers.
1: And he's kind of holding them with his elbows.
5: Yeah, his arms are not outstretched. They're not stretched. They are. He's hugging himself.
6: Yeah.
5: So that's a safer way to do it.
2: The cars look like they're.
4: They're trying. I mean, they're smoking tires.
1: They're digging up. A lot of sand. Here he goes. He's a strong man, all right.
2: Right. Yep.
4: That's the most ridiculous thing I've ever seen.
1: The short shorts.
2: He looks like I went to high school with him. He's a good-looking guy.
5: He does look strong.
4: Yeah.
5: But
4: nice
5: silly.
4: Tan.
5: What a silly thing.
4: Yeah. I don't. That would be hard to police, I would think. Because you have both cars having to go at the same speed, right?
5: Yeah.
1: Well, they're both pulling on him. And, I mean, what did they used to call that? Drawn and quartered,
2: that's a horse.
5: Four horses,
2: both arms and both legs, and they go in all the directions and pull you apart.
4: That's lovely.
1: That would be
2: to the
1: rough.
2: Cheers to the cheers of the crowd.
5: Oh,
2: right?
5: They loved it. Couldn't get enough of it.
2: Yeah, they loved it.
4: Ugh.
5: The ratings for that were way high.
2: Unbelievable.
1: That's where they came up with the whole quarter hour concept.
5: That's exactly right. And
1: from the TV ratings people, they do it by the quarter. That is weird.
4: Yeah, that is weird.
5: What were those little cars?
4: They look like little Yugos.
5: They
4: remember
5: did.
4: Those?
5: Yeah.
1: So did the guy, I don't understand how this worked.
4: They're like a little Chevy, I think.
1: At what point does he release so he doesn't get his arms pulled off?
4: I would assume.
5: No, it looked to me like I don't know.
4: Because it did look like he let go.
5: Yeah, when he let go and it just dropped on the ground. So
4: right.
5: they stopped before he let go.
4: Yeah, I'm skeptical.
1: Okay.
5: There might be a trick to it.
4: There has to be.
1: All right, well, let's move on here. Did that complete our sports broadcast?
2: That does, right there you go.
1: And you want to reiterate?
2: Seahawks covering tonight, -3.5. Three in the hook. Seahawks -3 hosting the Patriots.
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2: And the game is on Peacock and NBC tonight. Good luck.
1: Okay.
2: And I believe Mike Tomlin's going to be part of the broadcast, former Steelers head coach. And yeah.
1: Okay. Now, Chris Lee, what do you got going over there?
4: Well, you were talking about dogs. It's never too early to talk about Girl Scout cookies and the 2027 lineup.
2: I saw this.
4: Yep. Girl Scouts are announcing two first-of-a-kind additions, the Girl Scout Sparkables. Vegan, gluten, and nut-free, developed in a facility designed to avoid the 9 major food allergens. This crunchy oatmeal cookie features chocolate chips and dotted with colorful sprinkles.
5: By definition, all Girl Scout cookies should be nut-free. Some consider that a controversial take in this day and age, but I think it's only fair.
1: Yeah, sometimes it's like in music where sometimes it's the notes you don't play. Sometimes
5: so you're saying it's the jokes I didn't tell?
1: Sometimes it's the laughs you don't get. Believe me, I know this.
4: The other cookie comes.
5: I stand by that joke. I was completely comfortable with the silence.
4: Okay.
5: To me, it was you guys that messed up.
2: That's right. It was a bold move.
1: I fully agree. I completely concur.
4: Patch Pals is developed with Bark, and this is for your dog.
1: Bark is that airline for dogs.
5: Oh, wait. I'm sorry, Christy. Did I talk over the other cookie?
4: No, this is it. Patch Pals.
1: This is from the Girl Scouts.
4: From the Girl Scouts, and it's for your dog. Soft-baked, blueberry muffin-flavored dog cookies. Celebrate the bond between people and their pups.
2: This is going to be so popular, you're not going to be able to. It's unbelievable.
1: I asked my dog about it, and he said, I thought all Girl Scout cookies were for dogs.
4: Yeah, my dogs feel that way.
1: There's no need to delineate.
5: Oh, this is different hell?
1: The name of the first one, I think, is hilarious.
4: Girl Scout Sparkables.
1: I mean, doesn't that sound like either like a way to. Way to quit smoking or something. Hey, it's the cookie that helps you quit smoking, Spark, or something you would, or you'd, a way to get people into smoking cigarettes as kids.
4: I don't see where Sparkables and smoking have anything to do with each other.
1: You spark up a joint, right?
5: Yeah, they would say spark one up.
6: Yeah.
4: Okay. I just think of sparkle. Okay. Sparkles. Sprinkles.
1: We got to get Willie on the phone. Do you spark up a joint? I don't know what the...
5: Are people who have said that, yes, but...
4: This is really important. Both of these treats are available only online. They're not going to be available from the little Girl Scout that comes to the door.
2: Aren't the Girl Scouts primarily all selling online?
4: A lot of them. Yeah. It starts January 12th, 2027. That's the national launch of the 2027 Girl Scout season.
1: When I was doing some research on this, I found this story from spring. Girl Scout leaders were displeased after learning a troop in New Jersey teamed up with the dispensary to sell cookies. I mean, this makes so much sense. We've been hearing about this the last few years.
4: They're just mad because they didn't think of it.
1: Yeah, they set up in front of a dispensary, and obviously they do great business.
4: Sure.
1: So, I don't know. How far are we away from the days of Girl Scout pot brownies? Do you think?
4: I think we're far away from that.
6: Yeah, I don't think that's...
4: They don't want to encourage kids to be doing pot brownies.
6: There's recipes where you can recreate it with weed, but yeah.
1: Oh, I'm sure, but I'm just saying. I don't think
6: it's going to be Girl Scout stuff.
2: No, they're not going to.
4: What the heck are you thinking of?
5: Thin mint spliffs.
1: It's about commerce.
5: It is about commerce.
1: Commerce, I meant to say.
2: That's job one, commerce. Commerce.
4: You never had... you have Girl Scouts? Your kids were never Girl Scouts, were they?
1: I never had any of my girls in the Girl Scouts. I
4: wonder why.
5: Pat, there's an episode of Friends, you see, where Ross sells Girl Scout cookies.
4: Oh, that's cool.
5: And he takes the pot method. He goes to NYU late at night, and he stands outside of Laser Floyd, he said, and he sells.
6: Sells a bunch of cookies.
5: Oh, yeah. It's a really good episode.
7: Are you putting me on?
5: No. See, Jess and I like to talk about Friends.
7: Boy, do you ever.
5: And Pat likes to hear about it.
1: Boy.
7: I walk into the Friends podcast every morning in the green room.
5: We could do a podcast.
6: We could.
1: Wow. Hey, why don't you?
4: Hey, September 9th, that is today, is National Wiener Schnitzel Day.
2: See, I always thought a Wiener Schnitzel was a wiener in there, but it's not.
4: No. The traditional Austrian dish involves tenderizing a thin slice of veal and lightly salting and breading it and deep fried.
1: They didn't want to call it National Eat a Baby Cow Day. It's too depressing.
2: It could be veal schnitzel, though. That's more.
4: Yeah.
1: No wiener.
2: Correct.
1: Not a hot dog.
2: Huh.
4: The term Wiener Schnitzel was first used in the early 1830s.
5: I don't think they're doing it wrong. I think we bastardized wiener.
2: Right. Oh, there you go.
1: Well, you know, the German Wiener Schnitzel means crushed penis. No, okay.
5: Yes, the house for house used to wait for their husbands to get home.
1: Are you comfortable eating veal?
6: Oh, yeah.
1: Yeah.
6: Yeah. I don't think twice.
2: You mean like veal parmesan? Oh, my gosh. Yeah.
1: Yeah. And no, just
6: Yeah, I don't.
4: Knowing it's a baby cow?
1: Knowing it was, they didn't let
4: the cow. Does that bother you?
6: The age of the meat does not affect me.
1: Yes, yeah. I won't even eat those little tiny carrots.
4: Baby carrots.
1: I want to live a full life and volunteer to be eaten.
2: See, here's what your problem. You ask a question, and the person you're asking it
4: thinks you really care about them.
2: But you're just setting up a joke.
4: Yes.
1: That would be just a huge mistake.
2: Setting up a joke.
6: I should know.
4: USA Today reports some college students are skipping the traditional party lifestyle and replacing it with a new trend. Forget the blackout drinking kids. This is called wellness parties.
5: Go.
8: Hey, man, you ever have one of them wellness parties?
1: It's not a wellness party.
4: Wellness darties? That's not a... I thought this was one of your typos.
1: No.
4: We all did, didn't we?
5: Yeah.
4: Yeah.
1: No, it's...
2: Darty.
1: Hate it so much. I looked at it. I said, this has to be... I thought it was a USA type... Excuse me, a typo in the USA Today. No, they're called darties.
4: Like a daytime party.
1: Darty. If someone invited me to a wellness darty, I would just...
5: Is that what it means?
4: Daytime party? Yeah, the phrase is a portmanteau of daytime parties.
5: Yeah, that's awful.
1: Oh, it's just...
2: It depends on how hot the girl is if you're going to go to a daytime party.
1: That's the thing.
5: That's a very good point.
1: It's going to have to be a nymphomaniac college girl.
8: I don't know what this is. It's so huge.
4: While the trend encourages wellness.
5: Tell me you've never hooked up with a sorority girl without telling me.
4: Yeah. That. Mm-hmm. While the trend encourages.
5: I know that's not true.
1: A wellness darty. Oh, God.
4: It encourages wellness among students, such as working out together before cooling off in ice baths. And snacking on fruit.
5: I mean, this is all fine, but just don't even bring in the party element of it.
1: This is what you do the day after you're so hungover from going to the frat party. Hey, guys, who wants another banana in my yoga pants?
4: One University of Florida fraternity went viral after being featured in a clip showing hundreds of students stretching and jogging together on campus.
1: Yeah, before they went back to their dorm room, smoked a joint, and banged each other.
5: I mean, that's all fine.
6: You're just working out.
5: Yeah.
4: Racked up 2.6 million views, sparked a larger debate over what party culture looks like for a generation, and this has definitely been documented, drinking less and increasingly interested in wellness. Well, they're drinking less because they're doing gummies, but go ahead.
1: It's a darty.
4: Yeah.
1: Would you go to, if someone had was having a darty? Would you?
4: No.
1: I would immediately not go.
4: I'm a little bit out.
5: No, I don't. Yeah. A party can happen at any time.
4: Yeah.
5: It doesn't have to be a darty.
1: You don't have to. Yeah.
2: Those are the best parties. The ones that happen at any time.
4: Nothing like day drinking. Come on.
1: Yeah. It's a party during the day. It's not a darty.
4: Right. Yes.
1: Fraternity party isn't a farty.
2: Spontaneous.
1: Would you go to a farty?
5: I would go to a farty.
2: I'd go to a farty. Only if Josh was there. We could tear up a farty.
1: If the girls were drunk, hot, and nymphomaniacs. Okay, good.
5: And farting. No, a farty. I don't care about sex. I'm there for the farts.
2: Don't even ask.
5: No, I'm not going to make out with you. I'm smelling farts.
2: Oh, if you'll excuse me.
1: Speaking of breathing, we have an interesting story coming up about the machine that you have, Pat, the CPAP.
4: Yeah, we do.
1: We got the CPAP in the news.
4: Yep. Make it sexy.
7: Trying to make it sexy.
1: Do they have a, does that brand have a...
7: ResMed?
1: Like a character, what do you call it, a mascot?
7: No.
1: Like CPAPy? I'm Captain Pappy of the CPAP machine.
8: Time was I couldn't go out to sea. Now
7: I snore too much.
1: We're going to find out about the CPAP machines. If you're using one, you're going to want to hear about this, and maybe we'll get a song out of Pat about it. 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
2: 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Christy Lee at the news desk.
4: Hi, Chick.
2: Hi. There's Pat Godwin.
7: Hello, Chick.
2: Hello, Pat. You all right? You okay?
7: Yeah, quizzical this morning.
4: Quizzical. Right. Okay.
2: Inquiring mind. There's Jess Hooker.
6: Hello.
2: Hello. There's Josh Arnold.
5: I always love that inquiring minds want to know.
2: Yeah.
5: Commercials.
2: There's Ace Cosby.
24: Howdy.
2: Hello, Tom.
1: Hello, Chick McGee. I know you're very excited. The NFL season beginning this evening.
2: I tried to celebrate earlier, but you quashed that somewhat.
1: No. I think it's an important. It's an important distraction.
2: Don't forget what's happening in the real world.
1: Yeah, keep your eyes off.
6: Do you have
1: going
6: your snacks planned for tonight?
2: Oh yes,
6: you do.
2: I'll never make kickoff. I'll be Mr. Highlighted about 3:30 in the morning. I'll get up and watch the highlights.
1: What's the Eastern time kickoff?
2: With my boy Van Pelt. 8:35-ish. Yeah.
1: Okay, but this one will be on regular TV.
2: As I told you, Tom, earlier.
1: Well, not everybody was listening.
2: The game in Australia has already happened.
1: Right, okay,
2: but
1: good.
2: But Sportscaster's Code of Ethics, I can't give you the final score between the Rams
1: That's
2: and
1: fair.
2: The 49ers.
1: But you can still bet on the one in Australia. Even though the international date line. Okay, good.
2: You know, it's
4: but that's not the game where tonight's game is not.
1: I know
4: the
1: he's
4: Rams.
1: Confusing everyone. I know that.
2: You know,
6: I'm so confused.
2: You know, it's winter time.
5: I'm just bored.
2: Winter time down in Georgia.
6: I feel that too.
2: Summertime in LA. It's winter in Australia right now. Did you know that?
5: Weirdos.
2: So backwards.
5: Get it together.
2: Bunch of idiots.
1: Now, we just heard about the Darties.
4: No,
1: on the college
4: we're not
1: campus.
4: Talking about that.
2: Of everything you do, when you go into this voice,
4: yes.
2: I really want to wring your neck.
5: Oh, dude.
7: You know, Darty is not a...
2: Isn't it awful? Rough.
1: No, they're calling... where is this? The University of Florida, supposedly, they're having daytime parties, and they're calling them Darties.
5: Are you familiar with this, Pat?
7: This is not a new word. Yeah, I've heard it 10 years ago. No joke, yeah.
4: Really?
7: Yeah, there were songs that had Darty in it.
5: Yeah. Oh, no.
4: Right.
1: Really?
7: Mm-hmm.
1: And these are supposed to be instead of
4: wellness things, not a blackout drinking parties.
1: Traditional college parties. They're just instead of toga. It's yoga. Yoga.
5: I understand it as you can have a toga, Darty.
6: Sure.
5: Yeah. No. Not. It doesn't have to be wellness to be a Darty. It has to be during the day to be a Darty.
1: Ah. Okay.
4: Yes.
5: Yeah.
1: That makes
4: just
1: sense.
4: A daytime party.
1: But the ones they're
4: these are wellness Darties. These are not the drinking Darties.
1: Okay.
5: I'm all for that, but just there's no reason to incorporate the party culture into it.
4: And there's no reason for us to be talking about it.
1: it was just in the news. I thought it was.
5: Would you guys go back to college? Not take courses online. Actually,
2: you mean go to college? In my case,
4: yeah, me too. Oh, I didn't
5: you
4: go. Didn't,
5: I thought you did go a little bit.
4: Uh-uh.
2: Huh. I had it all.
4: So
2: in
4: a semester, does that count?
5: Yeah, of course.
6: So if we go, what are we doing?
5: You're going to the class.
6: Oh, okay. Yeah,
4: as our age, or going back.
5: No, as your age, yeah.
4: No, I couldn't. Oh,
6: love to. Yeah.
4: No.
7: I regret not finishing.
1: You have to study and stuff?
5: Yeah.
1: Oh, no. I would just go to hang out with, all the hot college chicks.
4: Uh-huh.
6: I don't know. Jeff has some pretty great stories. He's back in college, and gosh.
4: Yeah, but he doesn't get to go to campus, though.
6: Yeah, I guess that's
4: that
6: true.
4: Would be.
1: And he doesn't get get to bang the hot co-eds. You guys are missing. You guys are missing the whole point.
6: Because he's in a committed relationship.
5: Three or four classes of mine, there was there was somebody.
2: I heard you were 60-year-old.
4: Yeah. Oh, really?
5: Yeah.
4: Oh, that's cool. Yeah.
5: I would do it, but I would tell the teacher, "You're not getting. I'm here, and I'm going to learn, and I'll I'm taking part. I'm not writing one paper. I'm not here for a grade at all.
1: Well, no, neither is anybody else. AI's writing them all now. Yeah, you don't have to write anything.
2: You can take those tests and shove them up your.
5: Yeah, so you just give me an F now, but I will be here and learn. I'm going to learn a lot. But well, you're getting nothing from me.
6: Right.
1: We were talking about Pat. I know you've got something coming up here. You are a committed user,
7: enthusiastic user of the CPAP
1: machine, and this is a breathing device to keep you from snoring or something.
4: CPAP machines are apparently getting a makeover. It stands for continuous positive airway pressure.
5: Oh, I didn't know that.
4: Used by people with sleep apnea.
5: I knew that.
4: Apparently, a CPAP delivers a steady stream of air.
2: Josh knew all this.
5: No, I didn't know the first part, but I knew the second part.
4: For a mask.
1: I didn't either. What's it called again?
4: It's called continuous positive airway pressure, CPAP.
2: CPAP.
5: I thought continuous positive airway pressure, Christy, was when you choked her a little bit. Every girl loves that. young men out there,
2: they'll say
5: no girl doesn't like being choked a little bit.
4: Do not listen to Uncle Josh.
2: They'll say no, but...
4: They deliver a steady stream of air through a mask while you sleep, helping keep your airway open so you can breathe normally. Now, CNN reports CPAP maker ResMed is trying to make this device a little bit more fashionable.
5: A little hair pulling never bothered any girl ever.
4: The company, we're not talking about hair pulling. We're talking about a CPAP.
5: You mean scalpular sustained?
6: Positive. Yeah.
2: Did you know that Dr. George Papanikolaou? Yeah, Papanikolaou is a Greek physician who invented the pap smear in 1920.
5: Is that where the pap comes from?
2: That's where the pap comes from.
5: Oh, I thought that was an acronym, too. I just assumed.
1: I thought he was just an old guy.
5: Yeah, I thought it was...
1: Pappy's got a popsicle stick down there taking samples.
2: I thought the pap doctor came up with the pap...
5: I thought pap stood for pee, always pink.
4: Wouldn't CPAP be kind of redundant for a pap smear?
1: Yeah, you got your C, you got your P.
6: I just always thought they're smearing your pap.
4: The company has launched a campaign featuring the so-called CPAP baddies. Baddie is a Gen Z term for what, Tom? Do you know?
5: You remember this?
4: Baddie?
1: No.
5: You're married to one.
1: Baddie.
4: Stylish, confident, attractive. That's a baddie.
1: Okay, a baddie.
4: ResMed even hosted a CPAP baddie meetup in Vancouver, complete with merchandise, hors d'oeuvres, a photo booth, and influencers sharing their CPAP experiences.
5: I love when photo booths are places.
7: They're trying to make it sexy, am I right?
4: Yes, the idea is to remove the stigma around the CPAP.
2: Doesn't Hollywood Shuffle have baddie, baddie, baddie?
5: I've never seen Hollywood Shuffle.
2: Oh, you got to go. It's worth a look.
5: I have to watch it.
1: Yeah. So the point is, of the story, they're trying to make the CPAP...
4: More sexy.
1: More sexy.
4: And more accepted. It has come a long way. Now, do you use the face mask or do you do the
7: full face mask? No, tubes. I've tried that. The tubes, it doesn't work for me.
2: Isn't there an implant? You just have a remote.
7: There is.
2: Yeah. Yeah.
1: I want you to answer this honestly.
7: All right, I will.
1: When you're,
7: Yes.
1: When you're in a situation where there's a woman involved, and you have your little CPAP thing,
7: we're going back now.
1: Do you wear it and in a Darth Vader voice say, "Let's get it on"?
5: Have you ever done that?
7: Yeah. That's even in the song that I've prepared.
1: Oh, well, let's hear it.
4: Let's hear the song. Oh, let's
7: Get right to it, Jess.
2: Why are you the only one that seems surprised he has a song? We all knew he was going to play a song.
1: I was giving him time to get the guitar.
7: Can we do it, baby? I know it's 6 a.m. We made love last night. Can we make love again? Whoa, whoa, whoa.

Then we were getting busy with my CPAP on, making love, looking silly, thinking I'm Don Juan, making love look like an alien in the dark before dawn, making love with my CPAP on. Who's your CPAP in? She says you're breathing heavy. Oh, baby, that's so hot. I sound like Darth Vader.

0: in my CPAP mask. We were doing it doggy style with my CPAP on, with my black eye mask and my red long johns. I looked like a superhero that she had come upon. I can't believe she loved it with my CPAP on, making love now with my CPAP on. She can't finish without my CPAP on. It's every night as I stifle a yawn, she says, do me baby one more time, one more time with your CPAP
1: Oh. Very good. Nice.
0: Thank you very much. Thank you very much.
2: Do they make them, the CPAP masks, with different superhero characters?
0: No, they haven't done that yet, but that's not a bad idea.
2: I mean, so right now they're all just like medical grade looking things.
1: I bet people have upgraded them themselves.
3: Oh, yeah.
1: You know?
3: Yeah.
2: I mean, for kids in the hospital or something, maybe. Would they make it look so you look like Spider-Man or something? That'd be a fun idea. Do you think you'd like to get one that made you look like a...
0: No, I like it the way it is. I don't like having fun with it. It's very...
2: How about a Halloween one? Like it'd be pumpkin face?
4: Would you like to be pumpkin face?
3: Why aren't you on a CPAP machine?
1: Yeah, why aren't
0: you? Yeah, you snore as bad as we all do.
3: No, you get fan mail from the airport. You're so loud.
2: Not anymore.
3: I don't believe you.
2: No, I don't.
4: Weight loss?
2: Yeah.
3: Mm. Is there any way that you and I could sleep together for one evening?
2: I'd be very concerned about your nocturnal emissions.
1: Oh, my God.
3: I could manage to keep it, although I would certainly be stimulated. I can imagine I could keep it under wraps.
2: I really don't snore anymore.
3: Would you set up your phone and record, see if you do snore?
2: Sure.
3: All right.
1: And how do you know you don't snore?
2: He would probably hear it. Trust me, he would be in a different bedroom.
1: Yeah.
2: I can't park my car without being criticized.
3: And he shakes his eyes. He chews his gum.
2: If I were keeping her up snoring, believe me, I'd know.
1: Oh, okay.
2: Okay.
0: There's no way to live.
3: Is no way to live. Go ahead, Tom.
2: We're going to return to the O'Reilly Auto Parts studios. 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

0: day.
1: My mom is a veteran and she was injured in the line of duty.
2: I hurt my leg in a training accident when she was only 2 years old.
1: She had 7 different surgeries over the span of 9 years, and there were tons of complications.
2: I couldn't be the mom my kids needed me to be.
1: She missed so much.
2: After my last surgery, I got an infection so bad I thought it was going to kill me.
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16: The Ohio State Highway Patrol says 12 people were killed on Ohio roads over the Labor Day weekend, including a beloved local teacher in Lancaster and a recent Otterbein University graduate. A Fairfield County crash that killed a young man over the weekend has resulted in several criminal charges, ONN's Eric Brown reports.
17: The State Highway Patrol says 33-year-old Alvaro Uribe Gonzalez of Columbus was driving east on U.S. Route 33 Sunday evening when he crossed into the westbound lanes and hit a car driven by 23-year-old Cameron Lyon of Caledonia. Lyon died at the

0: hospital while his fiance suffered serious injuries. Uribe Gonzalez is facing multiple charges, including aggravated vehicular homicide and driving under the influence. Fairfield County Sheriff Alex Leap says Uribe Gonzalez was in the country illegally and that Immigration and Customs Enforcement has been notified.
1: We now know the identity of a woman who was allegedly shot and killed in East Cleveland on Sunday. Christy Paul with ONN affiliate WKYC-TV has more.
2: According to the Cuyahoga County Medical Examiner, Kayla Nicole Wells was found dead in a home on East 134th Street Sunday morning. Police say the suspect called them then and said he had shot his daughter. Police and sheriff's deputies went into the home. They found Wells in a bedroom with a gunshot wound. The suspect has been arrested, but police are not yet identifying him.
1: For the Ohio News Network, I'm Jay Fox.
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5: Hey, welcome back to the Bob and Tom Show. We're in the O'Reilly Auto Parts Studios. Christy Lee is at the news desk.
6: Howdy.
5: There's Pat Godwin.
7: Hello, Chick.
5: Hello, Pat. There's Jess Hooker.
8: Hello.
5: There's Josh Arnold.
9: That was one of the best newses you've had.
5: News!
9: Oh, yeah. You can't teach that.
5: It's a game. There's Ace Cosby.
10: Hello.
5: I'm Chick, and hello, Tom. How are you? What you doing?
11: Hello, Chick McGee. Good to see you.
5: What goes through your head when we're coming back, being on the air, and you're always looking?
6: You're under the desk.
5: You're shuffling. You're moving around. You're
11: got things going on over here.
5: Is that right?
9: I think that's what you want us to believe.
8: Yeah, I know.
5: Yeah, I think absolutely.
6: What's
9: the Costanza method of it? Oh, just look busy and angry.
5: Yeah.
9: And
5: I'm so busy.
9: People will think you're working.
5: What about we hear reports of you falling asleep at Starbucks? Oh, I'm so busy. I don't know what.
8: Because he's so busy.
5: He's so busy. He's so tired from being busy.
11: I have things going on over here.
9: What if I could fall asleep in a Starbucks?
11: I've never fallen asleep in one. I may have fallen asleep in a car.
6: A parking lot.
9: Sure.
11: With the car running.
5: But, Tom, is there any better sleep than that sleep you fall asleep in the car?
11: No.
5: Oh, God, it's great.
11: Preferably if it's in park.
6: Yeah, I've done it when it's been moving. It's not a good idea.
9: Do you sit down?
5: I didn't think we were supposed to talk about that.
6: Yeah.
9: Do you sit down or lie down for a nap and just go, let's just see how long this is? Do you gamble? Do you roll the dice?
6: No, I always set an alarm because I'm afraid. Oh. Yeah.
9: If I set an alarm, I wouldn't nap. I would just anticipate that alarm.
6: Oh, really?
9: Yeah.
6: Oh, no, I said it.
8: Yeah, 22 minutes. 2 minutes to fall asleep and then 20 minutes to sleep.
6: She's right.
8: Yeah.
9: And then the alarm.
8: No, I don't set an alarm. My brain does it.
9: Oh, okay.
8: It's years in a tanning bed that, like, it programmed me.
9: If I'm in a chair, I kind of know I'm not going past 20, 30 minutes.
8: Okay.
9: But if I lie down for a nap, I really am rolling the dice.
5: Oh, yeah.
6: Even on the couch?
9: No, in bed. Oh. Yeah, on the couch, I can kind of.
11: Okay. Do you take your shoes off?
9: When
11: you lie down in your bed for a nap, do you take your shoes off?
9: I do. Yeah.
6: What kind of question
8: is
6: that?
8: You think his feet are just hanging off?
6: You leave your shoes on when you go to bed?
7: Your shoes off in a plane.
6: What the hell, Tom?
8: Well, when you sleep in your bed for a nap, do you sleep the regular way or do you sleep sideways, opposite? Like, this is a Marty Bender trick that when you take a nap, you sleep opposite, crossway.
11: Why?
8: Because it programs your brain that it's just a nap, that you're not.
9: Makes a lot of sense to me.
8: It does. Me too.
9: I don't do that. Maybe
11: that way you've got your face where your ass normally is.
6: No, the other way, Tom.
9: Yes, instead of north to south, you go east to west.
6: East to west.
5: E. coli.
6: But he's going to
9: say, or west to east.
6: Your feet would, you're probably taller. I can do it.
9: But that might be okay.
8: Yeah.
6: Mm-hmm.
11: If I come into someone's house and they're sleeping sideways on their bed, I realize I'm dealing with a lunatic.
6: They're just taking a nap, Tom.
9: Plus, I would have to reset my sleep number so that my top half are the same number as my bottom half.
8: Right?
5: Doesn't it trouble anyone that's his measuring stick for a lunatic?
6: Yeah.
5: They're not sleeping in the bed in the right direction.
9: Oh, you guys, you give any credence to those kind of things?
6: No.
5: That's true. You're right.
11: No, I take a towel, put it at the base of the bed so I don't have to bother taking my shoes off.
6: What?
8: Maybe get new shoes.
6: What is wrong with you?
9: I mean, but your thing is, if you have your shoes on, you're not going to sleep as long?
11: No, if I have when I get up, I don't have to put my shoes on again.
9: Oh, that is really.
8: That's
5: well,
8: crazy.
5: Now, remember, he has like a grommet or a tool or something to help him tighten his shoes.
9: That's really
6: You're
9: something.
6: Crazy.
5: And he just tells me in the hallway earlier, you know, I'm really having feet problems right now. I don't know what the problem is. Maybe it's because you lace your shoes up to, they almost the tongue. There's no tongue. It just.
6: Why don't you change shoes?
11: No. I like my shoes.
9: They look like hams.
8: He likes that no one else has his shoes.
6: But if they make your feet hurt, that's...
11: No, they don't make my feet. My feet feel great.
6: Then why are you having foot problems?
5: Why would you tell me you're having foot problems?
11: No. A chick had a particular type of athletic shoe that I admired. And then I found a pair that had their high tops, which I...
5: You're like the high top.
11: Yeah, they get that ankle support.
9: Chick, how many times a day do you regret ever mentioning that you like shoes?
11: No, I asked him about it.
9: No, I know. I'm just saying.
5: Many.
9: If you had never said anything about it.
5: Yeah.
9: Think about how much quieter the hallways would be.
6: Wearing athletic shoes that are high tops?
5: I learned far too late into this that I shouldn't share anything that's not in this room.
9: You tried to teach me.
5: I tried. Yeah.
9: I cannot blame you. You really tried to teach me.
5: Yeah, I know.
7: Yeah, you made some big mistakes
5: the
7: early on.
5: The whole Washington shoes, whatever's going on at my house.
11: So you clowns are sleeping sideways on your beds.
9: No, I haven't tried that.
6: That's not what we said.
9: But I kind of like the risk.
5: Eat that E. coli, right, Tom?
9: I like the risk of lying down on my bed and going,
11: Josh,
9: I may wake up in 6 hours.
11: Okay, Josh, now say this is your bed, right?
9: All right.
11: And normally, you sleep, hang on a second.
6: Oh, my Lord, we're going to walk us through.
8: I'm so sorry.
11: Normally, this is your head. Okay.
9: All right. Okay.
11: Normally you sleep like this.
9: Sure.
6: Yes.
9: Yeah.
11: So if you take, so your ass is where my fingers are, right?
5: Wait a minute. Am I the gavel?
9: Pretty much. Yeah. Sure.
11: So if you sleep this way, now your face is where your ass was.
6: No, it's not.
9: No, in fact,
6: no,
9: the
6: it's
9: visual
6: not.
9: You just did totally showed the opposite.
6: Right. Yeah,
7: that was the gavel's the head.
11: All right, so then you...
6: your ass is not that close to your head.
9: Now you're moving your fingers to force...
7: Yeah,
9: if my ass were below my chin,
7: that was...
9: First off, I wouldn't leave the house. Second...
11: I can do that. I'm not going to sleep sideways on my bed. That's insane.
9: But what they're saying is it makes sense.
6: Yeah, I have done that before.
9: You're really not supposed to... Your bed is meant to be, or it's supposed to be just for sleeping.
8: Yeah. Yes, absolutely.
9: As soon as you incorporate reading in bed, watching TV in bed, it can mess up your sleep.
6: Why is it every time I pick up a book, I fall asleep?
9: What book is it?
11: Yeah, the book is the books are so boring.
5: Is it Goodnight Moon?
6: No.
5: I love that one.
6: It is a good book.
5: I
6: read every day, and every day I get sleepy.
5: Goodnight, chair.
9: In a chair?
6: Yes.
9: You need to start reading standing up.
5: There you go.
6: While walking.
9: I started reading in the shower. That way
6: okay.
9: No, that can be tough, can't it?
6: Yeah. It's.
11: Well, I'm sorry. We're off topic. Coming up, it's going to be sexy time with Allie Breen. Coming up, a little bit of a history lesson. I just learned the word. What define baddie again for me? Baddie, B-A-D-D-I-E.
6: Attractive, confident, stylish, cool.
11: So you're a radio baddie.
6: Oh, thank you.
11: There we go. Jess, you're a radio baddie.
8: Thanks, Tom.
9: She's baddie, all right.
7: Baddie is
5: crazy as a day
6: not
5: long.
6: Not TT.
9: Oh. Baddie.
11: Now, you just said, so your beds, what is this? Beds are only supposed to be for sleeping?
9: Yeah, there are some studies that show that if you do anything else in your bed.
6: Well, you can have sex.
11: Like sexy time? Would you do that on the, floor?
9: It did not address sex. So I'm thinking that's probably fine.
11: What's the address of sex?
7: Undress sex? Is it,
5: like watching TV? Is that what they're talking about?
8: Right. Yeah, eating. Yeah. Anything like that.
7: Eating.
9: Yeah. It can mess up.
8: People eat in bed.
7: That ain't cheating.
11: No. I hate it.
5: That's right.
11: Don't eat in bed.
5: I know.
6: Tom doesn't eat in bed.
5: You don't eat anything in bed. We all know that.
11: Don't be ridiculous.
8: Does anybody eat in bed? Do you guys eat in bed?
9: No. I don't.
8: Disgusting.
5: No.
6: No.
11: And I've gone on record. I hate being in a hotel. This thing in the hotel where they breakfast in bed. Nothing could be worse.
7: You are so wrong.
8: Yeah, I'm sorry. But like, man. Yes. Like,
6: you don't like the room service tray?
11: Room service. It's the worst.
9: I don't mind room service, but I'm going to the desk.
6: Yeah, I am.
5: No
6: too.
5: Kidding.
8: Oh, okay.
5: Yeah.
8: Okay.
9: I know.
8: Even
9: I know.
8: If you're with someone and you guys just made love and you order room service and you're half naked, none of that. Just me.
7: All of that.
8: All right. Thank you, Pat.
7: Absolutely.
9: I just paid her. I'm not buying lunch.
11: Yeah.
5: That's right.
9: I had to beat him to the punch. See, the therapist says I shouldn't bully myself like that.
5: But it kind of all runs on autopilot without you, Tom. You know that?
11: No, I don't want to be in a nice hotel. Well, I'm going to sit in this room and watch TV and eat breakfast.
9: Has anybody ever 9.5 weeks with a lover? You feed each other?
8: Oh God. During or after?
5: You know what? I don't care for that.
6: No,
5: I get irritated on the wedding videos.
9: There's something sexy
5: they
9: about
5: shove cake in their face. I hate that.
9: There's something sexy about that 9.5 weeks scene. Well, the Something Sexy, I think, is Kim Basinger. But
6: right, and the fact she's blindfolded and, yeah, okay. Yeah.
7: Gives her a strawberry.
6: He has completely control over
11: her. Is this a prune or one of my testicles?
5: I don't know.
9: Boy, that would be hot.
5: You can see why he's just a third sex monster.
11: Christy, what's coming up in the news? There has to be something more interesting than this.
6: We have an update on our passenger that was duct taped to his seat. We also have interesting news from the TSA. You might be able to greet folks at the gate.
5: Boo! Hate!
9: Oh, like back in the old
5: days. What the hell's wrong with you?
6: What is wrong with you?
5: Why do you hate that?
6: So romantic.
11: Because this means every douchebag is going to bring the whole family, so to go through TSA is going to take a year now. Well, the clampets are going through. Then we gotta...
6: Oh, my God.
5: I asked you this a couple of hours ago. Did you have a meeting? And arguably, I do not attend the meetings, yes. But... was there a meeting in your brain that you said, I'm going to try to be the most unpopular person in the history of the world?
11: I don't want people who aren't flying in the airport.
5: I'm trying
11: go
5: to
11: go away.
5: You.
6: Oh, my God.
9: This is a little surprising to me. I feel like you would be a gate greeter.
6: Yeah. Yes.
11: No, I will greet them when they get into the common area.
9: All right.
5: With the common people. Oh, God.
11: No, are you kidding me? It's already bad enough when you're waiting for your bags and... they've got the family of 12 taking up the whole space.
9: Christy, I'm going to give the story a chance.
6: Oh, thank you.
11: I immediately disapprove of this.
5: Hey, did you hear?
11: I do not want anyone else that's not on an airplane up in that area.
5: Did you hear the problem with the family of 12? The father of 12 said that he's having trouble with the family of 12.
6: Right. Yeah, how many are in yours?
11: No doubt. Yes, but
5: and all your little...
11: No, we have assigned people.
5: It'll children be, of the corps.
11: It'll be
5: there.
11: Finn, you're on point here. You go up and start looking for our bags. When you see him, call me and I'll come up and
9: do it. I've flown with Willie. He's a menace on his own. I can't even imagine the lot of you.
5: Why don't you do this for me now?
11: So you're saying you're going to be able to take the entire family.
6: I'm not saying anything, and we'll come back to that story when we get back.
5: It has something connection to TSA, and yes, you need a known traveler number, blah, blah, blah.
6: Thank you, Chick.
5: You're
6: it's
5: welcome.
6: Not just, you didn't
5: I'm trying to help.
11: So we're not letting the people there.
9: People forget it was a free-for-all for a while.
6: It was.
11: Oh, God.
5: Would you be in favor of some sort of guidelines that you would offer input? Certain people are allowed to fly and certain people
11: absolutely
5: are not allowed to fly.
11: The same thing goes for voting.
5: Okay. All right.
11: Like this guy in the plane they had to duct tape down. Uh-huh. Never fly again.
9: Yeah. Okay. I'd like to hear his side of the story.
11: No.
5: Yeah, he might have had a bad day.
9: I wonder what happened.
11: They had to land the plane. Dude, I'd be so pissed.
9: Everybody should get to punch him in the face.
11: Oh, yeah. he can't move. He's duct taped. Good. Give me a paddle. I'm going to hit him in the face. Right now, I want to talk to you about money. Last time I checked, it sure was weird out there. 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
5: Hey, welcome back to The Bob and Tom Show in the O'Reilly Auto Parts Studios. There's Christy Lee at the news desk.
6: Oh, hi. You caught me.
5: There's Pat Godwin.
9: Hello.
5: Hello. There's Jess Hooker.
7: Hi.
5: Hello, Josh Arnold.
9: Hello, Chickpea.
5: How often do you have our producer bringing you coffee?
9: I'm going to say once or twice a week.
6: That's
9: he always offers. It's never something I ask for. He's a very kind man.
5: All right. Ace Cosby's here.
8: Hello.
5: And hello, Tom.
11: Hello, Chick McGee.
5: What
6: are you doing now?
11: Oh, I was just busy sorting my packets of Equal.
5: I'll ask this again. I'll ask this again.
11: What now?
5: I ask this often, and you really don't answer me. Do you think it would help or hurt our little show here if you paid attention? What do you think?
9: And in a way, it would hurt.
5: Yeah. I see that. Conceptually, right. I get that. But
11: yeah, there's a lot of chat in this room during the breaks. I try to not listen.
9: You don't listen to yourself?
11: A lot of times,
9: it's
5: you.
11: Man. Of course I don't listen to myself. Are you kidding?
9: Either do I. I'm pretty boring.
11: Hey, Jess, I have a question for you. You are someone with a sensitive, a quality palate, if you will. You like good food and you make great food. You're
7: sure.
11: A great cook.
7: Okay.
11: Have you noticed that when it comes to sweeteners, first of all, now at a lot of restaurants, you have to ask.
7: Yes.
11: For salt, you have to ask.
7: For all of it, yeah.
11: For sugar.
7: Mm-hmm.
11: I find it super annoying. But
6: that's because old people are stealing it.
11: Old people are stealing the salt?
5: We've covered this.
6: Yeah.
11: The old salt?
5: People, I don't know what age it is because I'm 68 and I don't do that yet. But there are people that...
6: Especially the sugar
5: stuff. Batteries.
7: Yeah.
6: Those packets.
7: They're on a fixed income.
5: Everything you see locked up at pharmacies, that's because old people have stolen them. Condiments that they take too many. There used to, Chick-fil-A used to have packets of mayonnaise.
6: Yeah.
5: They had to stop that.
9: What?
5: Amazing. They go in and took handfuls. fill up their Vera Bradley
9: purse. I assumed it was a COVID
5: disgusting.
9: Thing.
11: This is interesting, but it's not the point I'm
5: trying
11: to make.
5: Old people, Tom. Old people.
11: That's fascinating. I didn't realize that.
5: Just be aware.
11: I have noticed that there are a number of artificial sweeteners.
7: Yes.
11: There's the pink stuff that's dreadful.
7: Lots of options.
11: And then there's the tree-hugging green stuff, whatever the hell
5: that
11: is.
5: The pink stuff is my favorite.
6: Stevia.
9: That's the best. Yes, stevia.
11: It tastes awful.
9: Oh, it's fantastic.
11: But I prefer Equal.
7: Yes.
11: Equal and Splendor are my two favorites. But I've noticed that Equal, this in the blue, has kind of disappeared. Most places don't have it anymore.
7: I have a theory about this. It's you've ordered all of it. Yeah. That's why it's disappeared.
11: I would like to propose Equal Rights. It's the name of my my theme. I believe in Equal Rights. I want to see Equal back on the...
6: Tell your doctor how much Equal you use
7: every
6: day.
7: You tell Kelly how much Equal you use every day?
6: It's not.
9: There's no Equal at your house, I bet.
6: Yeah, there's no Equal here. In your house.
7: No,
6: is
7: I know there.
6: There's.
9: Well, in more ways than one, there's no Equal.
6: You have to hide it in your car, don't you?
11: I don't hide it in my car. I have a little spot.
9: He hides it in his bloodstream.
6: I know.
7: Just out of curiosity, how much have you ordered lately? Because we're receiving 2 to 3 boxes a day this week.
11: Well, I think
5: I was just going to say that there's a case in yeah. there right now on your little kiosk.
11: Well, I was trying to buy in the baker's
7: the bulk form,
11: the bulk form, and I noticed that the two outlets I used were out of it. I thought maybe they've stopped manufacturing it. So I've
5: how close are you? Follow me on this. You like it in bulk in the big shaker. Hiring someone to take the packets, empty those yes. into a shaker well, for you.
11: I'm trying to avoid
7: I
11: that.
7: Refill
11: so
7: his shakers.
11: I do like the packet.
5: Do you?
11: Yep. Have you noticed that lately you're not hearing me do this on the air because I got the bulk kind and I put it in this big sugar thing.
5: You know what, though? I kind of...
7: Yes, he did.
11: Do you miss the
5: I kind of missed the packet. Yeah.
9: But
5: yeah
9: places I'm, may, honestly, may have just backed off of aspartame.
6: Yeah, it's not...
9: It's not bad for you necessarily in moderation.
6: But...
11: I try.
5: But if you're a mouse, it'll really kick your ass.
11: Yeah. Well, if it's bad for you, it'll be taking me out.
9: Well, look, we all enjoy some things that are bad for us.
6: Yeah.
9: You got to live a little.
11: Sure. This is my party stuff. If you're going to be addicted to a white powder, I think Equal is a little bit better than Coke.
6: A lot cheaper.
11: Yeah.
7: Not as fun.
11: You're able to function better.
6: And it's legal.
11: Yeah, I'm just saying. I propose equal rights. I don't know why all these restaurants have stopped. Don't have it anymore.
9: Again, they may be back.
5: I'm more concerned about no salt and pepper on the table. That's what I know.
9: I thought that stopped at COVID, and then they just kind of kept it that way.
6: Maybe. That's a chef thing too.
11: And I think it's. The chef has seasoned it. Chef can cram it. I want salt on my steak. So
9: I know, but technically you should at least take one bite of the steak before you.
6: Oh, my salt gosh. A steak?
7: Oh,
6: before you eat it?
7: Been to dinner with these two? They don't even look at it. They're just throwing salt on it before they even start.
5: I don't know about you, Tom, but I don't see any reason for this woman to be in here.
11: I was at a restaurant the other night, and my little girl, one of my girls, Finn, who's 13, asked for some salt, and they brought a bowl out. It looked like the kind of salt you use to clean your driveway.
5: Oh, yeah.
6: Oh, nice kosher
5: That's
6: salt.
5: That's kosher salt.
11: In a little bowl, though. Yes. So you put your finger.
6: I have a bowl of salt next to my stove. Yeah.
7: I don't have
6: a container, a little wooden thing.
5: Were you doing
6: up.
5: Anything at your table to lead the server to think that you might have been of the Jewish faith and you shouldn't? You should have kosher salt?
11: I know. The kosher salt's fine. I have it at my house.
8: It's probably the Celtic, actually.
7: Whatever. Yeah, that's what it is.
6: Whatever. There's a lot of different salts now.
11: What happened to the old...
5: Shut up, comedy boy.
11: The old days of just having a salt shaker. Okay. I'm sorry. Well, enough of my equal rights.
9: You ask for extra salt at Applebee's, they're not bringing out a small bowl of it.
6: Right. That's exactly... I was going to say that, Josh.
9: There are certain restaurants.
6: There are certain places you could go where you could get a salt shaker, trust me.
5: Why don't you have a little carrier for your saltin'?
6: Well, have your kids ever eaten in a fast food restaurant?
9: They love them, don't they?
11: Oh, sure, yeah.
7: Because the nanny took them.
6: Okay.
11: Yes.
7: Isn't that how they got turned on to Taco Bell?
6: Oh,
11: no, that's how they got turned on to McDonald's French fries.
7: Oh, McDonald's French fries.
6: Yeah.
11: And I'm all in favor of McDonald's
7: French
11: fries.
7: Yeah, that's true.
11: I'm sorry, I got off topic.
5: I have a sort of a sports bulletin here from the Canadian Football League, if you'll indulge me.
11: Were they being taxed 50%?
5: Well, no. A couple weekends ago or this past weekend, I don't keep up on Canadian football, but I know the teams, and it's not the Edmonton Eskimos anymore. I don't know. I'm not sure what they're using for the other E.
6: Inuits?
11: They're the Oilers?
6: The Eskimo Inuits?
5: Edmonton and Calgary were having a football game a couple nights ago, I guess, and there was a fan in the stands that ended up on the Sporting Network in Canada, and you see...
9: You know what? I have this. I know exactly what this guy's doing.
5: I don't know what he's doing, but it certainly looks like
9: this would happen to me sometimes when I would get haircuts.
11: Okay, now, it looks like he's wearing a tarp.
6: Right.
5: And that says Calgary Stampeders
11: and it
5: on
11: it. Looks like he's masturbating because his hand is going up and down. I bet he's cleaning his glasses.
9: No.
7: He's shaking his knee, maybe.
9: Where would you get cleaning his glasses?
8: Under a parka.
9: There's zero sense to that.
11: No, there is.
5: You are the weirdest person I know.
11: It's pouring rain.
7: What?
11: So his glasses are wet. So
9: his glasses are broken the way he's cleaning them then.
11: Puts them underneath.
5: Yeah, if he's cleaning glasses like that, they're in two pieces.
11: Okay, watch me.
7: So this is on the broadcast?
5: I don't want to watch you do anything implies your magic.
9: I want to watch you clean the glasses exactly like
8: under
9: that
8: your
9: guy.
8: Shirt.
9: And then pick the shards out of your fingers.
8: You're on camera, you know.
9: If you don't have VIP, you're missing out.
6: Oh, my gosh.
9: Tom just emulated.
6: I hope I never see that face again.
8: You're going to see it all day.
9: That's ruined so many.
5: It's going to be in all of our timelines.
9: That was wonderful. Yeah. No, the guy's got restless leg syndrome, and his hand is
8: exactly
9: on his knee.
8: Yes.
9: This sometimes I would notice I was doing this when I was getting my hair cut, and I go, oh, that doesn't look right.
5: Okay. All right.
8: How does this look?
7: So they cut to it during the broadcast?
5: Oh, yeah.
9: But boy, if it doesn't look like
6: the guys.
9: That's a great
6: producer there. He's like, watch this, you guys. This is funny.
5: It's a whole new world in Canada. You guys look
8: like the footballer.
7: And he's cold and it's
9: exactly
7: raining.
9: Exactly. Yeah.
5: Right.
6: Yeah, he's trying to warm up.
5: What if he is masturbating? Maybe his team's ahead. You know, what the heck?
9: And the confidence to which he's cleaning his glasses.
8: Cleaning his glasses.
5: I'll solve this mystery. So obvious with my giant brain. Me to the rescue.
11: You know where I got that?
9: I don't care.
11: A friend of ours who is a haircut person.
9: A haircut person.
11: You know what this
6: is. A stylist, yes.
11: Stylist. And there was the police had come over to her salon and said, there is a guy around here that's going into salons and he's masturbating while you're getting a haircut. Be on the lookout for him. And then one of the stylists thought that she had the guy, and it turned out he was in fact cleaning his glasses underneath the smile.
6: Boy, that was an awkward conversation, I bet.
11: Yeah. I mean, she didn't lean down and rip the smock up.
6: Oh, she didn't?
11: No, but I mean, admittedly, he was doing it perhaps in a more subtle motion than I recently demonstrated for you.
7: Oh, my God. It's
6: well, let's great. Talk about masturbation, shall we, from the Bob and Tom Science Desk?
5: Oh. All right.
6: Bird experts say masturbation among birds is natural and should not be discouraged.
9: Oh, come on. I've never heard such a thing.
5: What?
6: Bird owners have sometimes been advised to stop the behavior, even using hormone treatments or surgery. But a new study found masturbation is actually more common among birds in the wild than in captivity.
9: Well, remember, it causes feathers to grow on your wings.
5: Can't you just tape their wings down so they don't?
6: Researchers say it appears to be a normal part.
9: They tried that, and then they all started going down on themselves.
5: God.
11: You're talking about masturbating birds.
6: Yes.
5: Birds masturbating
6: themselves. You're not masturbating
5: not us
6: the
5: masturbating
6: birds.
5: Oh,
11: okay. I was going to say, is that where they get jerked chicken?
6: Oh. Well, that's why we did the story. Nobody really cared about this.
5: I'm very fascinated by this, Josh.
11: This explains all those birds hitting my windows. They're blind from jacking it too much.
6: Researchers say it appears to be a normal part of bird sexual behavior and warn that attempts to prevent it could actually be harmful.
9: Masturbating birds?
7: How are they doing it?
9: I thought that was poop on my hood.
5: Yikes.
8: Even the swallow?
6: Well, they would have to balance on one leg, I guess.
11: Do they just put their feathers together?
7: I don't know.
9: Yeah, they're not. I don't think they're winging their...
6: Are they rubbing against something?
9: Yeah, they're probably rubbing against something.
6: Yeah, I would think.
7: Can't they, like how girls do.
9: Is this
7: people, put their mouth on it?
11: Is this people who have parrots and stuff?
7: Yes, that's how we do it.
6: Yeah.
11: Well, I mean, your mouth, unless you're toucan.
6: Nothing like a good pillow, let me tell you, Josh.
11: Toucan Sam could get down there.
7: Yeah, that's right. Yeah, that's kind of what I'm thinking.
9: Do you think they beak themselves?
7: Yes.
6: No, that would hurt.
7: That's how you've seen them bend over like that. They can beak.
9: Yeah, they can.
5: Huh.
11: Also, a BJ is a beak job.
7: Oh, my God.
9: Oh, you'd think that. Yeah, you got to be careful with a beak.
11: Yeah.
7: Right? Oh, some of them are pointy.
9: I mean, that's pecker to pecker.
7: How do birds?
5: Face to face.
11: By the way, if they're doing it, don't make eye contact with the chicken doing that.
9: You know, that was originally how the song went. Why do birds whack it in my yard
5: every time?
11: I get... Wait a minute, never mind.
5: Hard.
9: Oh. How odd.
11: I assume that people that have exotic birds like parrots and stuff have observed this, and that's why the scientists investigated it. But they're saying
6: birds in
11: the wild do the same thing.
6: Right.
7: Natural. Yeah, if you were in a cage alone.
11: Rock, Polly Bunna Porno. Rock, backdoor action. Rock.
9: This is why the dodo went extinct. They liked what they did by themselves too much. That's right.
11: Oshawott, pull your pud. Pull your
5: pud. I stand by that.
9: It was clunky, but yeah. The point was there.
11: Okay. Now, we have to...
9: all of a sudden, he's off. What a weirdo.
11: You weren't here for the something.
9: Yes, I was. It's a very serious ad. Go
11: on. No. I wasn't going to get to that.
6: No, we're not getting to that right this second.
11: We have our store up. But first,
6: take
11: I got to tell
6: packets,
11: you.
6: Take those packets, baby.
11: I got to tell you about this. Pigskin Picks, up and running. 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
11: Thanks very much, Christy Lee. 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
5: Hello and welcome back to the Bob and Tom Show. We're in the O'Reilly Auto Parts Studios. 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
6: Hi.
5: There's Pat Godwin.
31: Hello.
5: There's Jess Hooker.
7: Hi.
5: Josh Arnold.
9: We don't need to get into what was being discussed, but I do want people to know that during the break, while we were at commercial, Tom uttered the phrase. He was talking about something passionately,
5: mm-hmm.
9: and then he said to all of us, "Wake up, people."
7: He really did. And then walked out of the studio.
5: Yeah, and walked out of the room. Yeah. Ace Cosby's here. Hey, Ace. I'm Chick. Hello. Hello, Tom. What do you want us to wake up about, Tom?
9: Oh, no, there's no reason to get into it.
7: No.
9: But I just, it is funny when somebody
5: Well, his point is he doesn't want anybody to enjoy anything too much, to take the eye off the ball of what's going on in the world. Like the National Football League's opening up tonight. But
11: it's a distraction.
5: It's a distraction.
11: Dear Bob and Tom Show, I love Chick McGee's crisp polo button-down today.
6: Oh, yes, well, thank you. Nice.
11: Does Chick have a job interview or is it class picture day?
9: Jeez. You see, the listener compliment. Made us believe that he was going to continue complimenting you.
5: Yeah, yeah. That was very nice.
11: Thank you, Levi.
5: And I'll have you know it is class picture day.
11: Levi in Tennessee wrote that.
5: Hey, Levi, how's things at the Amish community that you live in there, Levi?
11: In Tennessee?
6: You know, Why not?
5: I've got that.
6: You can have Amish in Tennessee.
9: Oh, he's Tennessee Dutch.
11: Aren't they in Pennsylvania and Indiana and
6: Ohio?
11: Well,
6: you know.
5: in Tennessee.
6: They move around. They have horses.
5: You're talking about that rule that Amish can't move unless they notify the government? Is that what you're talking about?
11: That's right.
5: You know what that's coming up? Is the 50-year reunion this weekend.
11: Your high school reunion?
5: Going back to the 614. That's right. For the big reunion Saturday night.
7: Did you find your people?
5: Well, that's interesting. I went ahead and gave all their names on the radio because I thought, and the broadcast and the YouTube.
9: Cast a wide net.
5: That's exactly right. And I didn't hear from anyone except one guy who sent an email. I don't know how I got it, my email
6: cease
5: address.
6: Cease and desist.
5: But he got it. Close. It said, hey, ... not coming, exclamation point.
11: Whoa.
5: So I hesitate to even say who it was that sent me that email, but...
7: All right.
11: Yeah, I would hesitate.
6: Well, they're not coming, so we don't have to worry about it.
5: So they're not coming.
6: Yeah.
5: So, more for me.
11: I'm sorry. So, when we last left you...
6: We were talking history? What?
11: No, we were talking about masturbating birds.
6: Yeah.
5: And them masturbating themselves, not owners masturbating the birds.
6: No, they masturbate themselves.
5: Right.
7: It's not masturbating if someone else does it.
6: Oh, yeah, it is.
7: No. It is?
9: Sure. No.
5: Yes.
9: No. By definition, it's not.
6: It's not?
7: Yeah. No.
11: No, this was saying that, I guess, the scientists thought that birds only did this because they were in captivity.
6: And they found out
11: that they do it in the
5: wild. So you won't hear...
11: Is this true of chimps and stuff also?
7: Well, yeah.
11: Did monkeys... Can you ask your monkey guy?
9: I think
6: First
9: we
6: of
9: know
6: all,
9: they
6: chimps
9: do.
6: And monkeys are not the same.
5: Chimps love it.
11: I know that chimps and monkeys are the same, but your guy is a monkey guy. Right?
7: The guy that works
6: I do know some people that work at the zoo that are monkey people,
11: okay,
6: yes.
11: Can you ask the monkey people if monkeys
6: do it
11: in the
6: wild? Of course they
7: just
6: masturbate.
7: The
6: Have
7: zoo.
6: You not been to the zoo?
7: Yeah.
11: No, but that's because they're in captivity. I mean the ones in the wild.
5: Yes. Are concerned.
9: No, they do, yeah.
6: They do.
9: I saw, I think, what was it, David Attenborough?
6: Yeah.
9: Had to skirt around it one time, and it's kind of a fun.
7: Yeah,
5: you have Mutual of Omaha.
11: They're not gonna the Wild Kingdom.
5: Mutual of Omaha's Wild Kingdom. I stand corrected. The touching or stimulating of your own genitals or other sensitive body parts for sexual arousal and pleasure. I thought someone could masturbate.
6: I thought somebody could too.
5: Yeah.
7: No, that's just.
11: Although
7: a,
11: this whole kind of bird thing HJ. Does explain.
6: That's just a HJ.
7: Yeah, that's exactly.
11: This does explain why birds of a feather stick together. Now
9: we know that they got that going. Yeah, much like the pages of a Playboy.
11: That's. It is time for history, Christy. You're right. I gotta look this up.
5: Yeah, you were excited about today. Couple hours ago.
6: Yeah.
11: There's a couple cool things in history.
6: Okay.
11: Today.
5: The Beatles had a ham sandwich wasn't
11: No, one
5: on.
11: Of my favorites involving the Wright brothers, of course. The Beatles.
5: John asked for tea with no lemon, and Paul said, "What are you doing that for?"
0: Not a lemon, George.
11: Are you through now?
5: Uh-huh.
11: On this date in 1850, California became the 31st state, famously.
5: I thought it was a lot later than that. That's
11: 1850. Yeah, the surfer lobby got that done for them.
5: Yes.
11: Let's see now.
5: I just watched Point Break. You know, surfing will change your life. I'd never seen Point Break before. Patrick Swayze, Keanu Reeves.
11: I like that movie. Josh, you think it's a...
9: I think it's a bad movie, but entertaining.
5: Oh, no, it's a bad movie. Yeah. Absolutely.
9: But that's I think it's exactly completely watchable. Yeah.
11: The skydiving scenes and the surfing are great.
9: Pretty cool.
5: Yeah.
11: Let's see now. This is the one I thought was cool. In 1908, Orville Wright made the first full hour-long plane flight, which is fascinating to me.
9: He was actually in the air for 10 minutes. The rest of the time, he was taxiing at O'Hare. Thank you very much.
11: And a bottle of water. A bottle of water at the airport was $9. What a ripoff.
5: Are you ready for your headline?
11: Okay, here's one. Here's a thing in history that everybody gets wrong.
5: Okay.
11: Including me. In 1956, Elvis appeared on the Ed Sullivan Show on this date for the very first time. And the story always goes, and they only showed him from the waist up. Not true. They showed Elvis in his entirety. In fact, they deliberately backed the cameras up so they could get him doing his dancing and everything. It was that was so offensive. But when Elvis made his third appearance, they only showed him from the waist up.
6: Uh-huh.
11: So just so you know.
5: Oh, and he was on Steve Allen's show before Ed Sullivan's show, I think.
0: Something called The Hayride, too, I think.
11: Yeah, I don't know. The famous
5: I think Elvis also hosted Concentration for a couple of years. On NBC.
11: Oh, God, I wish. Can you imagine?
5: Don Pardo was the announcer. Here's Elvis.
11: Can you imagine if the real Elvis had ever gone on the Hollywood Squares? How great that would have been.
9: It would have been great.
7: Was he funny?
9: Yeah. I'd like to think he was.
7: Yeah. Okay.
11: If you see some of those background things, there's a great scene in the biography of Elvis where they're at a recording studio and they're on a break and they're all sitting in the back outside and the producer goes, there's a great scene in the biography of Elvis where they're at a recording studio and they're on a break and they're all sitting in the back outside and the producer goes, okay, come on. And Elvis says,
9: what?
11: I got to go back to being that guy.
7: Oh.
11: Just being that famous just ruins you. Anyway.
5: Boy, tell me about it.
9: Elvira said he was unbelievably sweet and charming.
7: Oh.
9: And a true gentleman.
7: Did they make love?
9: They did not. I think they just kissed.
7: Oh, okay.
11: No, yeah. We'll get to the literary part about this. But anyway, the whole thing about the 50s and TV, the Elvis thing, you've heard the thing where he was only shown from the waist.
7: Right, so the gyrating was offensive.
11: But it's not till the third one.
9: Elvis the pelvis.
6: That's right.
11: But those were the days. Everyone was at home smoking cigarettes.
7: Commercials.
11: All the commercials were for cigarettes.
6: Start smoking again, please.
11: Okay. Happy birthday. This is for you, Josh. Leo Tolstoy.
6: Oh, yes. Yeah.
11: Ironically, a Virgo.
9: It is one of life's great ironies.
5: He wrote in the town square. The faces inspired him.
11: Even the cliff notes for that book are 1,000 pages.
6: Which book? War and Peace?
11: Yeah, that is a slog.
9: No, it is not.
6: No, it's not. And Anna Karenina, didn't he write that too?
9: Yeah.
6: Yeah, that's a great book.
11: You think you have too many anenas in there.
6: Whatever.
11: Anna has an enema is the great porno version of that.
9: No, you said it right. It's Karenina. You're right.
6: Thank you.
11: Karenina.
6: God.
9: That's how Mo would say it. Hey, I'm reading Anna Karenina.
11: Born on this date in 1890. This is right. Wow, Colonel Sanders. Well, he lived a long life. My God,
5: it's
11: he
5: that finger licking chicken.
11: Wow, and he's the same kind of colonel that Colonel Tom Parker was.
6: A made up one.
5: And Colonel.
11: Yeah, if you're gonna make it up,
5: Captain Crunch.
11: If you're gonna make it up, wouldn't you go for general? You know, I always thought that about Colonel Gaddafi.
7: Right.
11: If you're running the country, hey, go for it. But he understood branding. That's why I liked him.
9: That's why I liked Gaddafi. I kind of don't doubt that he liked him.
5: You know, I never did look at the good side of Gaddafi.
11: I think it's important to understand he understood branding.
5: Uh-huh. Yeah.
11: He was Colonel Gaddafi. Then he got really famous. He could have made himself General Gaddafi, but...
5: Yeah. Big Mo.
9: Remember that when the next time the Big Ten comes up, will you?
11: See, same thing.
9: No, you get mad about it.
5: Yeah.
7: So hard to remember what he gets mad
5: you
7: about.
5: You do.
9: I know.
6: It's...
0: you can't keep track.
6: God.
5: You're really making me want a cigarette.
6: I know, right? We should all start smoking.
5: Good God.
11: Harlan Sanders...
6: Drink and smoke. He was 90 years old when he died. He died in 1980.
11: He didn't wear a bow tie, right? He wore a...
5: Bolo.
11: The bolo.
5: Yeah. Tie one, lose one, bolo.
7: I went to his museum over the summer. Yeah. They had all of his suits, the different versions of his suits on mannequins. Took my picture with one.
9: Nice.
7: Yeah.
11: Who are the bow tie guys? Are there any...
9: Orville Redenbacher was.
11: Yeah. But there used to be Irving R. Levine.
5: Yeah, from NBC News. He wore a bow tie.
11: God, is anybody doing a bow tie thing anymore? There was
9: a sportscaster.
11: Was it Paul Simon?
6: We had a local weather guy that did it. David James.
11: Oh, Pee Wee Herman. Herman. Are there any contemporary guys doing the bow tie thing? Tucker Carlson did it for a while.
9: He did. Yeah.
6: But yeah. What's wrong with it? Why don't somebody should do it?
11: I'm just wondering if anybody's doing it. I don't know. There's usually kind of the one guy that made... Okay, sorry. Back to the... Hugh Grant should have gotten an Academy Award for Paddington 2, born in 1960. The great Adam Sandler.
5: Did you say, what year was this that he should have won? I need to look up who really won.
11: Paddington 2.
5: Okay.
11: Hugh Grant should have won the Academy. That movie is great, and he's terrific.
5: Okay.
11: Adam Sandler, great comedian.
5: He should have won.
9: Should have won for Uncut Gems.
11: Yeah, he's great. He's probably
5: Hugh Grant for Paddington.
11: He's the only guy who could wear basketball shorts to a funeral and get away with it. Thank you, Adam.
9: Thank you, Adam.
0: Who died?
11: Eric Stone Street from Modern Family.
6: Yeah.
11: Very fine guy. Good actor. Cool name. Eric Stone Street. Better than being like, I'm Ricky Dirt Road.
9: I don't know. I like Ricky Dirt Road.
11: Yeah, Ricky that's Dirt Road?
5: Good. Okay. That should have been Joe Dirt's name.
11: Ricky Dirt Road.
5: Joe Dirt Road.
11: This is for you, Ms. Hooker. Michael Bublé.
7: Yes.
11: I got a question for you.
7: Yes.
11: He's great. I'm trying to think of the question. Grateful Dead fans are deadheads.
7: Right.
11: Taylor Swift fans are Swifties.
7: Sure.
5: Bubbleheads.
0: There you go.
6: Bubbleheads? Right, is that what you're looking for?
9: Bobbleheads?
7: Bobble. Oh, yeah.
6: Like Bubbleheads?
11: They're not boobies?
7: Oh.
0: No.
6: Oh.
11: Yes, Bubbles. Yeah. Okay. Lastly, happy birthday, Michelle Williams. The actress, Michelle Williams.
5: Oh, no. Sure.
7: I was going to say, first, which one? Yeah.
5: First lady? Oh, no, that's not Michelle Williams, is it?
6: No,
9: it's Michelle Williams is a man.
6: Michelle Obama.
11: Okay. very helpful. Brokeback Mountain.
7: Right.
11: Greatest Showman. She's great. Well, thank you very much for joining us. Glad you learned a little something there. Leo Tolstoy. Not a

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2: I'm Jay Fox on the Ohio News Network. The U.S. Marshals Service officially announced the recovery of 79 missing and endangered children across the Buckeye State yesterday. Operation Meridian was a month-long operation in August that is now being recognized as the largest missing child recovery initiative in state history. The children, aged 6 to 17, were found in Cleveland, Akron, Columbus, Toledo, and some out of state. Northeast and southwest Ohio are at elevated risk today as the state prepares for another round of severe weather beginning this evening and into the overnight hours. Damaging winds, hail, flash flooding, and tornadoes are all possible. In central Ohio, the Ohio State University and three other state institutions were given a grade of F in the newly released College Free Speech Rankings. In southwest Ohio, the state's first 3D printed home is now for sale in Dayton as automated building technologies continue to emerge. In southeast Ohio, the Ohio Pharmacists Association announced an expansion of the Clinisync network to help connect rural areas to the network. The project will cost $2 million. In northwest Ohio, Block Communication says if it doesn't find a buyer for the Toledo Blade, it will shut the paper and its online operations down for good on December 31st. Ohioans on SNAP can continue to buy sugary drinks for now. The state bans has been paused. For the Ohio News Network, I'm Jay Fox.
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5: Hi.
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5: Hey, Joe.
9: All right, happy birthday, Joe Theismann.
4: Birthday, Joe.
9: I'm just excited. You're going to your high school reunion.
4: Uh-huh.
9: This is amazing.
4: What do you mean? I've gone to the 35th. And now the 50th, yeah. I go. I participate.
9: Get there early.
4: I'm difficult.
5: Why?
4: Why is that?
9: Well, I mean, you have to... Handicap parking is going to be
5: God, you're
9: full.
5: So mean.
10: Oh, jeez.
4: How does he say that seemingly above all of this?
5: I know, understand. Right?
7: He's 20 years younger than you.
4: Yeah. I don't understand. Yeah.
5: Yeah.
10: Chick, are people going to line up to take photos with you?
4: Oh, yeah.
10: Because I would. I'd be like, holy crap, yeah. He's back.
8: Just a 20, step and repeat.
4: 20, yeah. Stand in front of him. If you don't think I lured my somewhat marginal success over them, you're long mistaken. I can tell you that.
9: You giving a speech?
4: Huh? No speech.
9: There going to be a DJ?
4: I don't know about that. I hope there's a TV, Ohio State and Texas, Saturday night. So,
7: that's slow dance, The Color of My World by Chicago.
5: Oh, yeah, right back into 1976.
9: Did you have that? Did you have what we would refer to as a high school sweetheart? Did you have a?
4: I did not. Okay. No.
9: So that reunion will not be taking place.
4: No. Okay. She was in another class. She's not my
7: Where
4: class.
7: Is it?
4: London, Ohio.
7: At the school?
4: The Country Club.
5: Oh, nice.
7: Okay,
5: that was
7: nice.
4: Yeah, I think Bob Zaney and I did a show at the Country Club 20 years ago or so.
9: Okay, well,
4: yeah.
9: Very nice. It's time for us to move forward here. Now, you mentioned this TSA thing, and I'm already upset about it.
5: The Transportation Security Administration bringing back gate access for people without tickets with
4: a few caveats.
5: Yeah. The new program at some U.S. airports will allow eligible TSA pre-check members without plane tickets to pass through security and enter the gate areas. It relieves a tradition of seeing off friends or relatives that disappeared after the September 11th attacks. The program called
9: now,
5: Gates.
9: Wait a minute. The friends and relatives didn't disappear. Sorry.
5: You wrote it way, buddy. I'm just reading it.
7: Edit out a couple of them.
5: God.
4: You need maybe a refresher on your grammar and your placement of.
5: Maybe I should have. It's my fault. I should have pre-read that. The program called Gateside by TSA PreCheck is free, but people must apply online 1 to 3 days before their planned visit.
9: I see you on the Gateside.
5: And receive approval before going to the airport. This means the TSA PreCheck line is going to be longer, not the regular TSA line. Because you have to have a pre-check.
9: It's working just fine. I don't want everybody out there.
5: Well, it's initially only available at 13 airports, so it's really not going to affect you.
9: No. They're going to try to get it everywhere.
5: They say they're going to try to expand it.
6: We're not even going to notice.
5: No, we're not going to notice.
9: Oh, okay.
4: It gets him all riled, though.
9: How can I make this someone relatable to somebody here? I guess I do. Don't you enjoy the beauty now, being able to drop someone off at the airport and just dump them at the thing and, you know, lift their bags up onto the curb and go, see ya?
10: Yeah.
5: Now you can still do that.
4: Yeah, you can still do that.
9: No, now you're going to have to pull up, park. Okay, I'll walk you to your gate and stand there. And the only good thing about this is I can get my shoes shined, if the shoe shine guy's at the airport still.
5: So this is all because
6: not you... Not flying. You're cluttering up the airport.
5: Yeah, you're the one.
9: No, I'm saying if
4: you're causing a line at the shoe shine place.
9: If they're going to allow people that aren't flying to be in that area, which I think is stupid... I guess I'll be one of them.
6: You can always say, no, I'm not doing that. I'm dropping you off.
5: Yeah, right. That's all you have to do.
4: An airport run is a big ask anyway.
6: Yeah, so wait
4: what Uber's for. You can. These are your guidelines.
6: This is a false premise anyway.
4: Right. Of course.
6: No one is asking Tom to walk them to the gate.
8: No, they are
6: they
8: not.
6: They can't. I bet you don't even stop the car before they're out.
7: The vacation starts and then you drop them off.
4: I want you to take this in the best possible way because I love
5: She's
4: you.
5: She's running
4: but
5: to the gate.
4: You're best in small doses, okay? I can tell you that.
6: Girls, start throwing the bags out the window. We're almost there. Remember, tuck and roll.
9: Now, Christy,
7: he's playing in the mood in the car.
9: Are you going to have to go meet your girls at the airport and be
5: no,
9: at the...
5: They
9: Mommy, why weren't
5: that?
9: You at the gate?
5: No, they would never expect that. Never. No.
9: I don't know. I just don't see why this is necessary.
4: I bet for 90% of the people, this doesn't change anything at all.
5: No. I think it's important for kids maybe traveling by themselves.
6: Right.
5: Which they can already do. I think there's a special thing for that. But I mean, there are some... maybe if you have an elderly mother... that you want to get on the plane and get her off.
10: Serving overseas.
6: Hey, Captain, don't fly too carefully.
4: Right? Just keep an eye on her. That's all I'm saying.
9: Do you remember when they...
4: She said something about a bomb. You might want to zip tire. That's all I'm saying.
9: I don't know if they still have this, but I remember when I was a kid and you'd be flying and you'd walk by machines that sold life insurance.
4: Oh, yeah.
6: No way.
5: No.
6: Yes. That's amazing. Yeah.
9: Absolutely.
4: Where did those go?
9: Probably. I don't.
4: Because you really could do that.
9: I mean, you're really playing on people.
10: I think you have the option now when you buy a ticket. Can't you?
5: Well, maybe? That's insurance just for the ticket in case you can't make the flight.
9: Wouldn't that be? I'm sure the airlines wouldn't want if you're buying a ticket at the counter, like it's when you get a rental car, would you like the life insurance in case this one goes down? That would
6: it's $80,000 per eyeball.
9: That'd be a rough sell.
5: Yeah.
9: That would be funny.
5: American Airlines passenger who was restrained in his seat with duct tape after an alleged tirade is now out of a job. That flight bound for Newark was forced to make an emergency landing at Baltimore Washington International Thurgood Marshall Airport. Boy, that's a mouthful. Couldn't I just said BWI? After 67-year-old Lane Arthur Lundeen became belligerent, according to TMZ.
11: Oh, the name is J. Arthur Lundeen.
5: Mr. Lundeen was having a conversation with Rabbi Jonathan Kahn about religion, when suddenly a comment set him off.
11: Don't you find your last name interesting,
5: fellow Rabbi. Passenger and former law enforcement officer Juan Mieja told ABC News the gentleman behind us started becoming belligerent, making derogatory remarks of the staff of American Airlines and other passengers.
11: The South will rise again.
5: Racial slurs, vulgar language, and very offensive to women.
6: Yikes.
5: Mr. Lundeen currently faces charges of second-degree assault, disorderly conduct, and has been fired from the Tucson, Arizona Long Realty Company, which was his employer, who was listed as a vice president, broker, and realtor. But they have cut ties.
9: You've seen the pictures of this guy.
5: I have seen the pictures, which leads me to the next story, because we all were talking about this. Flight attendants tell Business Insider duct tape can be used in a pinch when a passenger becomes violent or dangerous.
11: This is what I said.
5: Crews are trained to first to try to calm them.
11: Yes.
5: Verbally.
11: Uh-huh.
5: Then, if that fails, then they can use restraints, including zip ties, flex cuffs, or flux. Yeah. or duct tape.
11: You have a pair of flux cuffs there?
9: That sounds really kinky.
5: Flux cuffs, yeah. There's one important rule. Don't tape the passenger to the airplane. But we saw he was taped to the seat.
9: And
5: that's because restraining someone would interfere with the requirement that they have to evacuate an aircraft in 90 seconds.
9: Mm-hmm. I say leave the guy on board. Let him drown.
10: Wow.
5: Well, it's...
4: Boy. I thought that earlier moment somebody threw an anchor out of the show.
9: No, this guy's a jackass.
4: Of course he is, but...
9: These guys, I don't know. They're all in. He'll get a lawyer. It'll be, he was taking prescription drugs and had too much to drink. And he said, no, he's just a jackass. Don't let him fly again.
5: I doubt he flies American Airlines ever again, but.
9: Well, at least he got a free hair waxing job on his arms. I can't help but notice the big stripes of hair missing. Oh, well, I was under the executive restraint package that they were using. Coming up, it's going to be sexy time with Allie Breen on a lighter note. But first.
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5: I don't know.
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5: Hi.
4: There's Pat Godwin.
7: Hey, chick.
4: Jessica Alsman's here.
10: Hello.
4: There's Josh Arnold.
27: Hi there.
4: Ace Cosby.
28: Howdy.
4: Howdy do, and hello, Tom.
9: Hello, Chick McGee.
4: Uh-huh.
9: You got to be excited. The NFL starts this evening.
4: Oh, yeah.
9: It's going to be great. Now, we're going to hook up with Allie Breen. She is in parts unknown. Where are you, Allie?
29: I'm Florida. In Florida.
9: Oh, this particular camera angle, this looks like some bizarre
5: looks
9: scene
5: like you're being
9: from
5: held hostage somewhere.
9: From a movie.
27: I disagree. You know what it honestly looks like to
5: what?
27: Me? And I don't mean to be a pervert. Cowgirl.
4: Oh, yeah.
27: Yeah.
4: Yeah, very much so.
29: I mean, I'm coming to you guys straight from doing Cowgirl.
27: It seems to me, it seems to me like you are angled, like you're on top of me looking down.
5: Oh, I see what you're saying.
10: That's the ceiling behind you.
5: Yeah. You're looking at his feet?
27: No. Look, that's reverse Cowgirl.
9: That's reverse.
27: Yeah.
29: Oh, yeah. I was thinking reverse, too, actually.
5: So was I, Allie. Sorry.
27: Yeah, no, I wouldn't.
4: Aren't you glad you called?
9: Yes, can you imagine?
27: It looks like she's looking down at us.
9: Can you imagine this discussion on CNN when they have a distinguished? We're joined by Allie Breen. And by the way, is this a cowgirl? Well, that suits
29: that's my
9: the topic.
29: Dedication to the sex piece of this bit is I'm calling straight from cowgirl position.
9: Are you painting the house? Is this another one of those?
29: I'm painting and decorating, and I forgot my tripod, so I just have my camera set up on the table. I know I made you all seasick last week, so I'm trying not to
9: this
29: do that
9: is
29: again.
9: Fine. This is good. Well, let's get to our letters. The way this works is you can reach Allie, Allie Breen, on your favorite social media platform with your love questions, and we're happy to help. What have you got, Allie?
29: Dear Allie, every time my boyfriend Venmo requests me for something, he puts in "for the great sex" in the comment part. It was funny once or twice, but now the joke is so old, and honestly, the sex isn't that great, and I'm tempted to write that.
9: Oh.
29: Do you think that's a fun, funny way to get him to stop and spice things up, or you think I'll just hurt his feelings?
10: I like it.
9: I think I like the idea of responding. I'm not exactly sure what would the funniest thing to say.
4: I don't think people know this about Venmo, and I've done very little of it, but I have done it. And if you don't check the box that says this private transactions, they're all public.
5: Oh, yeah.
29: I know.
4: No matter
29: yes.
4: what you do.
29: It's so weird.
4: They pop up.
29: And people can
4: everybody.
29: Like your transactions.
4: Yeah,
29: it's the strangest social media form.
9: Why do they do that, by the way?
29: I don't know. Have no idea.
4: But you can check it to make it your transactions private. But if you don't, it's all out there.
9: He says
29: she could get her friends to comment. She could get them to say, she said it's not that great.
10: That's funny.
9: That's funny. If he didn't press the private,
5: or don't pay him and say it wasn't that great last night. Sorry.
10: So he wants you to pay him.
29: Yeah.
9: So he's Venmoing her money.
29: I think it's a Venmo request. Yeah. Every time he Venmo requests. They have to split some cost.
5: Yeah. He's asking her for money.
9: Oh, I see. Okay. Oh, I get okay. Well, still, but I think a funny response. I think
4: sounds
9: is
4: sounds like
9: go.
4: Today's man to me.
5: Yeah.
9: Rather than a serious, I think a funny one is the way to go. That'd be my conclusion. Anybody else?
10: Yeah, you can ask for a refund.
5: Yeah, there you go. I need my money back.
29: Okay. Or Venmo request him that. Yeah, exactly. Actually, you owe me on this one.
10: Yeah,
29: it's not great.
9: Okay, well, let's get to our next letter. What do we got?
29: Dear Allie, I've been dating a guy who's married and separated for about 6 months. Well, he's been separated for 2 years. Sorry. I'm dating a guy who's married but separated for 6 months. He said he's been off and on separated for 2 years.
9: Oh.
29: We have a really strong connection and fell in love quickly. The other day on Facebook, someone posted pictures of her having a baby shower. Obviously flipped out and confronted my boyfriend, and he said, yes, she got pregnant on an on period before we met, but now he's in love with me, and he was scared to tell me because he thought I'd leave. I want to accept this, but my friend says, well, if he lied about this, he's going to be okay lying about a lot of other stuff.
4: The friend.
29: Also, that changes the future pretty profoundly, but I still really do love him. I'm very torn on what to do here.
10: It's been six months. How are you so in love after 6 months? It's a honeymoon. Everything's perfect.
29: Honeymoon period. Yeah,
5: right.
10: Just give it more time. Right?
29: I mean,
9: the good news is he can get you pregnant.
5: Yeah.
9: You got that?
5: You got that
9: going.
5: Yeah. Man. He's not over her.
10: He's going to be really involved.
9: What's the old song? She's under him. What is the?
29: Yeah.
5: Yeah. Dua Lipa?
29: If they're off and on enough, and they're on enough to get her pregnant on an on period, that's pretty.
5: And now
29: on.
5: He has a baby with her.
10: That wife sounds really smart.
5: Yeah.
10: She got a little trap baby.
5: Trap baby.
10: They work, by the way.
9: Okay. We have no answers for this one either. Let's move on. What do you got, Allie?
29: Dear Allie, my boyfriend inherited his house from his grandmother. And my lease is just up, so we decided I'd move in with him. I assumed I'd be splitting all the expenses, obviously, but now he's saying that I should pay rent to him as well, just what I was paying before. I got insulted, saying he's really looking for a roommate to make money off of, and he said that both of us should contribute. But to me, that's just me contributing to him. Am I right here?
5: Well, is the house paid off?
29: Yeah, it sounds like it. It sounds like she didn't say it explicitly, but that's what it sounds like.
9: Yeah,
5: Yeah, then if the house is paid off, she should just split expenses. She shouldn't have to pay rent, right?
29: Yeah.
27: He's not a landlord.
5: Right.
10: Oh, my
29: gosh.
10: He's
29: treating right. He's like trying to be her landlord. Like, she's right. He's looking for someone to rent a room.
5: Well,
29: it
5: then
29: sounds like.
5: Find a roommate and I'll keep my apartment is what I'd tell him.
10: Yeah. Especially if you're paying the same.
5: Yeah. Yeah. No. Yeah.
9: This seems a little bit chintzy.
27: Yes.
5: Yeah.
9: She, or though you go back to the first letter, she should charge him for relations every evening. Yeah. By the way, here's the $1,000 for rent. By the way, that thing I just did, that's $850.
29: So here's your balance.
9: Yeah. Okay. This is another loser. Okay. Let's move on. What do you got, Allie?
29: Dear Allie, two of my best friends got married recently, second marriage for both of them, and I know for a fact that the bride hooked up with a guy the night before their wedding. He said it was her last hurrah, it's never going to happen again, but I don't think that's going to be the case. Would you warn him? He's honestly like a brother to me.
10: Gosh.
27: I kind of need to know if the letter writer is female or male.
10: Why? Why would that matter?
29: Letter writer is female.
27: Okay.
29: Very telling. Wait, what's the difference, Josh? What would be the difference in advice if it was a male?
27: I think a female would be quicker to say she's going to do it again than a male would.
5: Okay.
29: Oh, so you believe that it was her last hurrah?
27: Yes.
29: Yeah, I don't. You're right.
9: I don't either.
5: You don't?
27: I know, but you guys are all cynics.
9: Yeah, well, yeah. I've been around the block a couple of times.
27: Well, no, I mean, I would say your experiences are unique.
10: So it was okay for her to bang one out like right before and just get it out of her
29: the
10: system?
29: Night before. Yeah.
27: No, I'm not defending that behavior, but I think there is a chance
0: it's certainly possible it was at last.
27: Yeah.
9: Yeah. Yeah. No way.
10: I want to know who she
29: banged.
10: I don't
29: think so either. Yeah. If the night before you should be so excited about the wedding
9: she's a whore.
29: This girl's
9: a round heeled strumpet. Okay. Next.
0: Boy, nobody throws out the names like you do.
5: We are so quick to judge.
9: That's what we're supposed to do here.
29: Dear Allie, I went on a date the other night and the girl showed up with red wine teeth and one of her friends.
0: Wait a minute, showed up with what?
5: Red wine teeth. Which means she
29: brought a friend with her.
27: Well, what is funny about that is you don't always get red wine teeth from one glass of red wine.
7: No, right. That's what's funny.
27: Yeah. Yes.
7: She showed up day drunk.
0: That's like a couple bottles, right?
27: Yeah. And a friend.
5: And a friend.
9: Does the letter continue? I mean, that's enough already.
0: Yeah, this could be horrible or this could be the best night of his life. I'm not sure.
29: Honestly, this could end in a fun. No, so we all just shared some apps and actually had a really fun time. So I asked her out on another date. Then the same thing happened with a different friend. My buddy said, hey, this girl's just using you for food, obviously. And she said, no, this is how she gets comfortable with somebody. Who's right here? Should I try one more time or cut off the feed bag?
9: Oh, I think I'd go
5: it's
9: for
5: a
9: one more time. I'd go one for more. A one more time. This
5: Heck
9: sounds.
5: Yeah.
0: I would too, yeah. Just because I'd be curious. Want to see how it's. I mean, I'd be laughing during the whole thing. Yeah. Shows up drunk again with a friend.
10: It's a different friend the second time. So it was like, does she not have her license? Like,
5: yeah,
29: maybe she has a DUI. She needs someone to good call Jess.
9: Yeah, could be. It sounds like a fun gal.
29: Also, I will say, if they're just ordering like nachos and wings, who cares? It's not like she's trying to make him buy another, you know, five-star meal for a friend. Totally.
9: And maybe she just is uncomfortable. I mean, I can see being uncomfortable.
27: You would think. Ideally, she would go, hey, before the date, I just want you to know I'd like to bring somebody else because I have comfort issues with her instead of just showing up hammered. And but she doesn't sound, I mean, I don't know. It doesn't sound terrible. I'm with Chick. For curiosity's sake, do it again.
5: Yeah. Let us know how it goes.
9: Yeah, we've
5: solved
9: that.
5: Yeah, we're interested.
9: Okay, let's move forward here. We are speaking with Allie Breen. She's making a rare appearance in the continental United States. She is a resident of this country, but she's quite the traveler. You could reach her Allibreen. Are you going back to Switzerland, London? Or England or Paris anytime soon?
29: Not till the end of the month. So he'll be coming here for about a week. And so I'm in New York for a little period, which will be great.
27: Well, nice.
9: Okay, good.
29: Yeah.
27: And it is good that he doesn't visit during your little period.
9: Yeah.
7: You gotta plan that out.
27: Right, yeah, you gotta, you wanna make sure.
29: Plan that.
9: Yeah. Yeah, yes. You don't want him to wake up thinking he's in Japan.
5: Oh, jeez, Tom.
29: Oh, God.
5: God.
0: Dear Allie.
9: Oh, the old Japanese flag. I'm sorry, Allie.
0: Hey, you felt the need to explain
5: it. 4 years.
29: Yes.
5: I've heard that.
29: You spelled that one out for us.
5: Yeah.
9: You're welcome.
5: Yeah.
9: Oh, I know you're welcome. Let's get to our next letter, Allie. What do you got?
0: That's what I said.
29: Dear Allie, me and my boyfriend do location sharing with each other. And occasionally, it looks like he just shuts off his phone, although he says that's probably when he's out of service. That seems pretty suspicious to me. What do you think?
9: If you're out of service,
27: about you and your problems.
9: If you're out of service in today's world, you are cheating.
5: He's
7: going through a tunnel.
9: Yeah, you can be in the most obscure spots on earth right now, and you're getting 5 bars.
5: Whoa.
9: Yeah, this guy's
0: look, you can hire a private investigator, but it's best just to get out now.
27: You know, he really should, if he is lying about this, he should get specific, because she needs to hear where he is out of service. Like Tom said, that is what are you a sewer worker?
5: What is 20 years ago?
0: Unless his commute is to Papua New Guinea.
27: I don't know what.
29: They have internet in the Amazon right now. It's impossible to get out.
9: Yeah.
29: But also, couples who need to location share with each other.
5: Yeah, that's crazy.
29: It's also weird. Yeah.
5: You have trust issues already.
10: I'd only do it if I'm traveling, like going someplace, you know.
29: By yourself or something that you want. Yeah,
10: just in case.
9: Allie, I didn't even know what it was. I still don't even know how to activate it, but there was a period of time fairly recently when I was not allowed to drive. What happened to me again? I'd had surgery.
0: Someone rushed up to you and hit you in the face?
9: It
0: seemed like for no reason.
9: I'd had relatively minor surgery. I wasn't supposed to be driving. And my daughter, Finn, comes home and she goes, "You were driving today, weren't you, Daddy?" What are you talking about?
27: What are you talking about? He lied to his own daughter.
0: He goes, I got nothing to say. You talk to my lawyer.
9: I can tell you went to your favorite coffee shop. I go, how do you know that?
0: What the hell's going on here?
9: Because I was looking at your whatever it's called.
0: I'm not going to come home and get
5: location services.
9: Location services. My 13-year-old daughter was monitoring me. Catching me getting coffee in the middle of the day. It's a 2-mile drive.
5: I turn mine off. I don't want. No, people don't need to know where I am.
9: Who cares?
29: I don't even know if mine's on or off.
0: Yeah, why should people know where I am when I don't know where I am?
5: Yeah.
0: What about that? Care.
9: So in this guy definitely is turning it off.
27: Allie, if your boyfriend asked you to turn it on, would you?
29: Yeah, sure.
27: Nothing to hide.
5: Yeah, I would
29: think
5: too.
29: Well, nothing to hide, but I think I would be like, but also why? Like, you clearly don't trust me, so we should probably have a bigger conversation about this. But
27: yeah. How can I reassure you? Something's not right. Yeah,
5: I turn it off because it drains your battery quicker. That's one of the big reasons.
9: Ellie, the way you trap.
29: Christy just gave everyone an excuse to watch their location.
10: Yeah, your phone dies. I'm out of service.
5: Yeah.
29: Yeah.
9: Okay. We have time for one more letter, Allie. What have you got?
29: Dear Allie, I am in couples therapy with my husband by my choice, and our female therapist always seems to agree with him. I know you guys are going to say I'm crazy for saying this, but I feel like they're flirting right in front of me. She's like 25, and she laughs way too hard at his dumb jokes, and he didn't even want to go to therapy, and now he loves it. It's making things worse. We need to be a therapist.
9: I can answer this one real quick. Activate location services. Yeah, whatever the hell it's called.
0: Oh, yeah, he's banging her. Yeah,
9: this guy's banging Dr. Love, whatever her name is.
0: That's right.
5: Oh, man. Oh, boy.
27: Why are you not bringing this up as it's happening? I mean, that's how therapy works. You got to mention it to them.
29: But she probably knows she sounds crazy. She's like, why are you flirting with my husband? And she's like, wait, I'm just trying to do what therapists do and talk to him.
27: Well, then she'll have an answer. But because this letter writer does not sound unreasonable or crazy to me, does it? Right?
10: Oh, no, he is insecure.
27: Yeah.
10: She's 100% insecure. It's a very young therapist. Probably, you said 25.
27: She even said, hey, look, I know this can sound crazy, which tells me she's aware of that sort of thing and isn't.
0: If your therapist doesn't look like Sigmund Freud, you shouldn't be seeing them in the first place. That's a good therapist.
5: You're going to take marriage advice from a 25-year-old?
29: Yeah. That is a good point. I didn't even think about that part of it. What life experience.
5: Yeah. All right. Well, good luck.
29: And I bet, well, the thing is, guys are usually the ones who interpret women being nice as flirting. It's funny the girl is interpreting that, because I doubt the therapist is flirting. You think she actually might be, Josh?
27: No. If she is, that is
5: unethical as hell.
27: She's in the wrong profession for sure.
9: That or this guy is just super hot.
27: Yeah, this guy could be charming as all get out.
0: Maybe she's doing it to try to draw something out of the two of them.
27: That's risky business. Yeah, right?
0: Let's see how this goes.
9: Yeah. Well, I think we've done enough damage today. Allie, good luck with your, are you in Kissimmee?
29: No, right by there, Ocala.
9: Ocala? Okay.
5: Horse country.
29: Yeah, it's like the equestrian area, closest to Disney, yeah.
9: Okay, well, have a good painting day.
29: Yes, thank you so much.
9: And we'll look forward to talking to you next week. Thanks very much.
5: Bye, Allie.
27: Thank you, Allie.
29: Thank you. Bye, guys.
27: Bye.
9: Okay, right now, I want to talk about weight loss injections. 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The physicians at Brick House Nutrition have come up with an alternative designed to work in the same way by lowering blood sugar and reducing appetite. But if you're not interested in painful weekly injections, especially with some of the side effects that they may have, check this out. The doctors at Brick House Nutrition have come up with something called Lean. 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
5: Hi.
0: There's Pat Godwin.
7: Hello, Chick.
0: Hey, there's Jessica Alsman.
10: Hey.
0: Hello, Josh Arnold.
7: Hello.
0: There's Ace Cosby.
31: Hello.
0: Hello, and here's Tom.
9: Thank you very much, Chick McGee.
0: Uh-huh.
9: Made your pick for this evening. You want to review that real quick?
0: Seahawks minus the 3 and the hook. Hosting the Patriots tonight on NBC and Peacock.
9: Okay, and this is just a regular pick. This is not a double shock.
0: No,
9: just
0: and you okay. remember the peacock sound.
9: Yeah.
0: That's what they sound like.
9: That's correct.
0: Yeah, that's right.
9: And remember, the male is the peacock. The peahen is the female.
0: Oh peahen.
9: Yeah. And the okay. and Ooh. The and the peacock is the one that has the fancy feathers.
5: Yes.
9: Kind of a little role reversal, I think. Safe to say.
10: Wait, the lady doesn't have the feathers?
5: Not in wildlife.
0: Nope.
5: No. Aren't the, not like those big feathers.
0: Here he is. That's a peacock.
1: Yeah. Well, what do you think the joke was that he was laughing so hard?
5: I don't know. What was your joke?
1: Oh, no, yeah. No. Tell that the peacock was laughing at so hard.
0: A rabbi and a priest and Muhammad Gaddafi walked into a bar. I don't know.
1: And the peacock, I'm already laughing. He said,
0: yeah, I'm already laughing.
9: Very good. We have to check in with a couple quick stories with Christy Lee.
5: Three attendees died during this year's Burning Man Festival in Black Rock City, Nevada.
9: That'll learn them.
1: That'll learn them? Is that what you said?
5: That's what he said.
0: They had a lot of trouble getting out again, right?
5: A lot of mud.
0: Yeah.
5: Jerry Allen, Pershing County Sheriff and Coroner, said the festival averages one death a year, but there have now been three confirmed
9: so far. Moving up.
5: Samson Chombi, a man in his mid-50s, experienced a medical emergency.
1: Quite an angle to take
9: Here's
1: there.
9: The thing. You shouldn't
5: 60-year-old Craig Mann.
9: You shouldn't be going out to the desert and taking LSD when you're... When you were old enough to hear Lucy in the Sky with Diamonds.
5: You are jumping to conclusions. No one's saying anything about LSD here.
9: What else are they doing out there?
10: Enjoying the music, man.
0: You forgot to
9: there
0: say.
9: There is no music.
0: You forgot to say.
5: Yes, there is.
0: Damn hippies.
5: There's music.
9: There's no bands. It's just a bunch of
5: but there's
9: banjo playing hippie freaks taking acid.
0: How
5: third
0: are
5: person.
0: We supposed to take him seriously on
5: it.
0: Other
5: I'm
0: matters?
5: Done with that.
0: Thank you, Christy.
5: Oh.
1: Christy quit. Yeah, no, Christy, I you did the right thing. Yeah.
0: You absolutely did.
1: If you have a losing hand, you fold.
5: Fold. Yeah, exactly.
0: Wait a minute.
1: Go to the concrete.
0: That gives me this opportunity.
2: You ever seen to have one of those days where it just seems like everybody's getting on your case from your teacher all the way down to your best girlfriend?
1: Isolated.
0: Just the vocal.
2: Let me tell you about it.
0: How about that, Tom? The vocal.
9: I love that song.
0: Just
9: you know
0: that beautiful vocal.
5: This will make him happy. Scientists in India have found a new use for human waste, making stronger concrete. Researchers turned treated human waste into a substance called biochar.
0: That's
5: they
0: not
5: use the
0: right
5: biochar
0: name.
5: To replace portions of the cement normally used in concrete.
1: And it's out of poop.
5: The so-called poop-crete.
1: Poop-crete.
5: Tom.
0: Give it a try.
5: Shows significant improvements in the concrete.
9: You know something about construction. You chick, you talk about a load-bearing wall.
0: Uh-huh.
9: Oh, God. You can always tell when they use this. If you look at, say, a poured concrete wall and there's corn in it.
1: Altman. I'll give you that. It took you off guard. So I'll forgive you.
5: It's so silly.
9: Why? Who thought of this?
1: So in India, they're turning poop into concrete?
5: Uh-huh.
1: So does that mean the Ganges is going to be a road soon?
9: Well, we had a thing earlier about a similar story that I dug up. Scientists report that human waste can be turned into bricks. Using biosolids.
1: Talk about an old brick.
9: Yeah.
5: Isn't this the same thing?
9: No, that's concrete. This is a
5: concrete
9: bricks. A company is concrete's different. They're producing solid bricks using the same similar biosolids.
1: All right.
7: Cue the Commodores.
1: We'll have to see if it works.
9: Talk about your log home.
1: Gross.
9: Putting the ass in asphalt.
5: And from the Bob and Tom Science Desk, it appears having real friends may make you smarter. At least it appears to be in the case with fish.
0: Fish have friends?
5: According to scientists, fish are raised. No,
9: hang on a second. This is actually
0: missed that, Tom.
9: This is really interesting.
0: The fish go to school.
5: Fish that are raised videos have smaller brains than fish who have friends. They separated guppies so that one group was shown videos and kept separate from other fish. The other group was allowed to interact with the other fish.
9: So they got a fish, and the fish is either swimming with other fish or just swimming next to a bunch of videos. and the ones that are with the real fish
5: had bigger brains,
9: have larger brains.
1: So is the suggestion then that social media friends and
5: non-interactive screen-based socializing may not actually help you? I feel like we kind of knew that. Yeah,
1: but,
5: we sure did.
9: So
5: there you go.
9: It's kind of fun.
1: Yeah, it's interesting.
9: Kind of interesting, interesting study. We appreciate your indulgence today.
0: It was a bumpy ride for all of us. We appreciate it.
9: We had an excellent program. We learned a lot.
5: Yeah, we did.
1: We learned that the value of human life is very low in your estimation.
0: Some might say microscopic.
1: Right. Yeah. In fact,
9: well,
0: that's what they get, I believe.
5: What he said.
1: Seems to me that you would prefer more deaths.
0: You
5: want everybody at Burning Man to have died.
9: Their numbers are up. What's the hell? Okay, have a good time.
1: That's Tom Bloodlust.
9: Well, thanks for joining us. These are the O'Reilly Auto Parts Studios. This is the Bob and Tom Show.
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4: In Southeast Ohio, the grandfather charged in the Vinton County child abuse case is expected in court today. 73-year-old Gary Sider Sr. was granted a competency and insanity evaluation to determine if he's fit to stand trial and if he could be found not guilty by reason of insanity. That will be determined today. His attorney, Dorian Baum, argued that the elder Siders could barely answer basic questions during his arraignment. All three other adults in this case face similar evaluations. Sider Sr. is charged with 16 counts of child endangerment. Forensic Diagnostic Center of District 9 in Cambridge did the evaluation. The man accused of disrupting Democratic gubernatorial candidate Amy Acton's campaign event at the Canfield Fair was in court yesterday. Station Necken with ONN affiliate WBNS-TV in Columbus has more.
5: Patrick Havis's bond was set at $5,000. He's accused of injuring multiple people after pushing through a crowd near a tent where gubernatorial candidate Amy Acton was in. Today, he pleaded not guilty to his charges that include assault and inducing panic.
4: Absentee ballot request forms for the forthcoming midterm election this November 3rd have now gone out. Absentee and early in-person voting begins October 6th.
3: For the Ohio News Network, I'm Jay Fox.
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10: The wonderful Football Wednesday. The greatest wonderful Football Wednesday ever. Football back tonight. The wonderful Football Wednesday edition of You Better You Bet rolls on. Nick Kostos, the crew, and you here on Westwood One Sports, presented by BetMGM. Man, this first hour of the show, it's got me going. I'm ready. I'm ready for football. Great spot with our friend Danny Parkins, first things first, on Fox Sports 1. Danny says 1.5 out of 10 on the concern scale for Bears and Panthers this weekend in Carolina. I think it should be way higher than that because the Bears' defense is a dumpster fire. It's hot garbage. And look, the Bears are going to play in exceptionally entertaining games all season. Caleb Williams is going to put up a ton of stats. The Bears' offense is going to be great. Ben Johnson knows. Why do you think Ben Johnson says we want to set the scoring record? Because he wants to make the playoffs. And if the Bears aren't scoring 24, 27, 30, 35 points per game, are they going to make the playoffs? Their defense is atrocious. And I think Carolina is going to be able to score on them. Love the over in that game. No bet for me on the side with the Bears and Panthers. I am a little concerned about the Chicago Bears defense. Offense is going to be great. Colston Loveland's going to cook. Luther Burden's going to be amazing. I'm not the biggest Roma Dunze fan, but he should have a nice year. Caleb, DeAndre Swift, Kyle Manungai. Not your buddy, guy. Not your pal, buddy. Anyway, I don't like this Bears defense, though, this season. We started the show getting you set for the Patriots and Seahawks tonight. All the storylines emanating around both combatants from Super Bowl 60, 213 days ago. And we talked about the Baker Mayfield contract extension for the Bucs and why I like it. As long as the Bucs have a new head coach next season, and it is not going to be Todd Bowles remaining in charge. Dave Hellman from the Athletic Football Show will join us coming up in about 20 minutes. Bill, is he coming on at 20 or 25 past? Just type to me in the chat.

0: And we have a special show announcement 1 hour from now here on You Better, You Bet. But for right now, some college football. So when we left off yesterday, we had the breaking news that the SEC, and I'm going to paraphrase all of this because there's a lot of legalese here and no one cares. Basically, that the SEC was considering throwing LSU out of the conference as a result of LSU and Lane Kiffin refusing to shut the door on adding NFL players to the roster, including tight end Daquan Wright, and these players had formerly been with Lane Kiffin in college. Despite the fact that the SEC sent several strongly worded letters to the media, LSU still refused to back down. Well, after this, the SEC putting out there that it would throw LSU out of the conference, LSU did what everyone expected, including me, and I told you this yesterday, expected LSU to do, which is finalize its roster for the season, add other players to the roster, and not add anyone that spent time in an NFL training camp this summer to its football roster for the 2026 college football season. So the matter is now done. The door is closed. Lane Kiffin and LSU will not be adding pro players to the roster. And like I told you yesterday, the SEC was not going to throw LSU out. As long as LSU complied, the SEC is not throwing LSU out. LSU would be a member of the Big Ten in less than 10 seconds if LSU did get bounced from the SEC. Now, my big takeaway from this, and you know what? I kind of think you have to be a parent to truly appreciate this, especially a parent of a young child, as I am. My daughter's 2 years old. The SEC reminded me of me. And maybe the SEC will remind you of you. Because we all have these moments as parents, right, of young children. Right now for my daughter, and I think I've said this a few times on the show, my daughter is in a big Peppa Pig phase. The good old triple P. P cubed. Peppa Pig phase. To the point that she kind of is speaking with a British accent. Daddy, mummy. And she'll bring up characters from the show. I think I talked about this last week, like Mr. Potato. And she'll just go to me, what did Dr. Brown Bear say? And I have a brief moment where I think, is my 2-year-old daughter on drugs? And then I realize Dr. Brown Bear is probably a character from Peppa Pig. And I look it up and that turns out to be the case. So my daughter loves Peppa Pig. To the point that the only thing that my daughter wants to do from the moment she wakes up in the morning. Well, she wants to eat, and everyone poops. She likes that. All she wants to do is watch Peppa Pig. Want to watch Peppa Pig? Daddy, can we watch Peppa Pig? And I don't mind her watching Peppa Pig a little bit over the course of the day. Like, sometimes it calms her down. If she's really wired at night, let her watch an episode of Peppa Pig. She calms down before she goes to bed, and she's not a wild child, and she can go to sleep. But all she wants to do is watch Peppa Pig. So there will be times where we put Peppa Pig on for her. And I'm going to be like, Daddy's going to turn Peppa Pig off. And my daughter goes nuclear. As only like a toddler can, right? Please no, one more episode, just one more. And they play your heartstrings, right? They're little manipulators. They don't even know they're manipulator. Maybe they do, I don't know. And you know, like I'm a softy, especially as it concerns my daughter, and I let her play my heartstrings. And sometimes I'll let her watch one more episode, and the episodes are short. Like they're like 3 6-minute episodes and then 1 18-minute episode. But it has to reach the point eventually where the threats that you make as a parent, like I am going, like you are not going to watch this anymore. You don't get to keep playing with your toys if you're not going to put them away. At some point, as parents, you have to follow up on the threat. You have to turn the TV off. And when you turn the TV off, you have to anticipate and be ready for the meltdown that is going to ensue as a result. I'll tell you. First, it was Miss Rachel with my daughter, where you turn Miss Rachel off and you would think like the panic that sets in is unbelievable. Now it's Peppa Pig. Like, I don't think we can let my daughter watch Peppa Pig. I'm just being honest. I'm going to have to break this to her at some point. Hey, Colette. Guess what you can't watch anymore? The one thing you want to watch, because it's like, I don't know what it does to these kids' brains. You turn it off and it's like the end of the world. But at some point as parents, you have to put your foot down and say no more and be willing to deal with the consequences. The SEC is basically treating Lane Kiffin like a toddler. Lane, like, we're telling you, you can't do this. You can't add NFL players to your roster. And Lane saying, basically like playing favorites. Well, mommy said I could. Well, you know, the courts say that we might be able to. Lane, you can't do this. Well, you know, morally, I think it's okay. Lane, you can't do this. Well, I met with the leadership council and everyone thinks it's all right. Lane, you can't do this. Morally, I believe I'm doing the right thing and I'm doing right by these kids. Lane, you can't do this. And it reaches the point where you got to turn the TV off. And in this instance, the SEC has turned the TV off by threatening to expel LSU. Think about how insane that is. Like, I don't mean this as an insult to the lesser program, the Vandys, and not that Vandy's been a good school recently. And they perform well in football, good basketball team too. But like Vandy, Mississippi State, some of these schools don't have the cachet that LSU has. The cash, I don't know, whatever, however you pronounce that word, that LSU does. Think about how crazy, they were throwing LSU out of the conference, how insane that is. But when you keep testing the adults in the room and you refuse to do what the adults are saying, your parents saying, your boss is saying, at some point, threats need to turn to actual reality. I give the SEC a ton of credit because the SEC has basically said, you're not doing this. Like, we don't care what the courts say. We don't care what anyone says. We're going to throw your ass out if you continue this. And I give the SEC all the credit in the world for doing that. Because you know what? It got LSU to stop. Now they've stopped. They followed through on the threat. And I absolutely love it from the SEC. And this just continues to be another example of why LSU is the most must-watch team in all of sports. All of sports. And why all of us should. And if you don't feel this way, something wrong with you. Why we should all be. And I'm not looking to fast forward, right? Because we got NFL tonight, tomorrow. We got NFL on Sunday. We got NFL on Monday. We got college football this week. We got Ohio State, Texas on Saturday night. But I'll tell you, man, I am so excited for Saturday night, September 19th, LSU at Ole Miss. Lane Kiffin against his old team in enemy territory. The most must-watch and must-see team in all of sports. The toddler LSU Tigers. Just like, hey guys, if you keep doing this, like, you know what? You're not going to be able to do play with your toys. We're going to throw you out of the conference. I love that from the SEC. You better you bet on this Wednesday. Nick Costos and you, Westwood One Sports. Last note for this segment before we welcome our friend Dave Hellman to the show. In case you missed it, and my guess is you did, although maybe you didn't, but you know what? Like, I wake up at 5:30 in the morning, so my ass is in bed. I mean, like, tonight I got to stay up, obviously, and I got to watch the football game. Not that I have to, but, like, I want to. So, you know, bedtime will be a little later during days this season when there are primetime NFL games. But generally, you know, I wake up early, try to get to bed at a reasonable time. I missed it. So the old hashtag, in case you missed it, that is I-C-Y-M-I, in case you missed it. Last night, epic match played at the U.S. Open as American Ben Shelton wins a 4-hour and 28-minute 5-set thriller over reigning U.S. Open champion Carlos Alcaraz. And in doing so, Ben Shelton advances to the semis, where he will play fellow American Francis Tiafoe, who won an epic match earlier in the day. So we will get an American in the final, guaranteed, as an American seeks to win the U.S. Open for the first time since Andy Roddick won it back in 2003. And this should be a way bigger thing than it is. Now, I don't know what's happened to me in tennis as my life has gone on. And I would encourage you to think about this, whatever type of sports fan you are, tennis fan you are. When I was growing up, I watched the tennis majors as much as I could, right? You can't stay up in the middle of the night when you're a kid to watch the Australian Open. But I was locked in when I was growing up. Sampras, Agassi era. Absolutely loved it. As time has gone on, like, I know what's going on in all the majors. Like, I know who wins. I usually tune in for the finals or the big matches, like when Sinner plays Alcaraz now, or Djokovic versus Nadal, or Nadal versus Federer, or Federer versus Djokovic, when we had the big three running tennis, right? Running men's tennis. But I'm not the biggest tennis fan. So what I'm going to say now is almost like whether you're a tennis fan like me, who you parachute in for the big matches, and you're not invested otherwise. You could be the world's biggest tennis fan, and this will hold true. You could be not a tennis fan at all, and this will hold true. Does anyone think it's bat bleep crazy that Shelton Alcaraz doesn't start until 11 o'clock p.m. Eastern time and ends at 3:33 in the morning? This is common sense 101. Common sense. And I get it. There's a ton of money to be made. Ticket sales, etc. And you want to have this as a standalone match. And you don't want to risk like putting this match on first. And then no one wants to stay for the final match. I'm not claiming I have the answer or the solution. That's not what I get paid to do. And candidly, I don't really, as a casual tennis fan, care enough to devote that much thought to it. But what I do know, like, can we all use our noodles here? You don't have to be a Mensa candidate. You don't have to be a genius. You don't even have to be halfway intelligent to figure out that starting a gigantic match, Alcaraz, who's the biggest star in men's tennis right now, with the up-and-coming American who looks like he's on like an HGH cycle. I'm kidding. I'm not saying that he's on roids, but he is giant. Ben Shelton's huge. Guy's biceps are bigger than my thigh. It's huge. Starting this match at 11 o'clock Eastern doesn't end until 3:30 in the morning? What? Like, these are the decisions that are made? What? It's again, like, I'm not telling you I've got the answer. I just know that it's a problem. And whether you are world's biggest tennis fan, whether you are casual tennis fan, that's me, or whether you are not a tennis fan at all, I think we can all acknowledge how ridiculous it is. Alcaraz Shelton, American bounces the biggest star, advances to the semifinal. At Arthur Ashe, in primetime, oh, we're not in primetime. We're in, like, nocturnal time. We're at 3 in the morning. Little ridiculous? Can we do better? I think that we can. We'll take a break. And on the other side, Dave Hellman joins the show from the Athletic Football Show to preview the NFL season and Patriots Seahawks tonight, and a fun content announcement from yours truly, which has nothing to do with the announcement coming up at 11 a.m. Eastern time. Listen, it's hashtag announcement season. That's what happens in sports media. Just to peel the curtain back, announcement season in sports media is right before the NFL season starts. You're welcome. The show rolls on right after this.
1: 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The stars are coming out to play. Matthew Stafford, Christian McCaffrey, Miles Garrett, Fred Warner. 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
17: 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And Uchenna Nwosu is going the distance for a touchdown.
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0: 213 long days ago. Super Bowl 60 in Santa Clara. Seahawks 29, Patriots 13. You know, because I've been saying it for a while, and I said, and Dave Hellman and I were talking off air, look, at some point, like, we need the games to start. Because I can't keep telling you how the Patriots are going to keep the game close and score points and potentially win. I can't do it anymore. We need the actual game to start. And it starts tonight. NBC, courtesy of the call there, Super Bowl 60, joining us right now on the show, friend of the show, and he knows, and you know the audience, because I say it all the time, I'm a huge fan of The Athletic Football Show, which is the NFL podcast produced by The Athletic, which features Robert Mays, features Derek Klassen, and our guest at this time, Dave Hellman. And Dave, I hope that you don't mind that I'm going to do this here as you join us on the show, but proud to announce now that you and I will be at least quasi-teammates this year, because I'll be writing some sports betting content for The Athletic this season. The first article is going to come out this morning. I'll tweet a link to it shortly. So we are now kind of like teammates, my man. Welcome to the show, buddy.
19: Welcome to the team, brother. That's exciting to hear. I feel like The Athletic has been stockpiling sports writing and sports journalism talent for a minute at this point, and I'm excited to read your stuff. Plus, I need all the help I can get making picks, so I'm glad to hear this.
0: Do you have a before we get into other stuff, do you have a pick and a thought for tonight's game, how it plays out in the season opener? Seattle, a 3 or 3.5 point favorite against New England. Total of the game, about 44.5. We don't know if Nicky Minwari is going to play, although I think he's going to. No Travion Henderson for the Patriots. What do you think we see tonight in the season opener?
19: You're doing yourself a disservice if you write the Patriots off just because they got their butts kicked in the Super Bowl. I mean, these are vastly different teams. To your point, the Seahawks secondary is worth questioning, even if Nick Imenwari is healthy and his status is in question right now. So, and obviously Drake May will be throwing to, like the AJ Brown trade was so weird and we just glossed over it because we were so tired of talking about when it was going to happen. Drake May almost won MVP and now he's got AJ Brown and Romeo Doubs. And I feel like there's Patriots fatigue and just people aren't excited by that. And I'm like, no, that's incredibly, incredibly exciting. So I think the Patriots are equipped to give the Seahawks a better game than they did in the Super Bowl. Having said that, and I don't have the numbers in front of me, I should look them up, but the home team hoisting the banner on the opening night of the season is like, it's like 80% chance of winning. Like the home team almost always wins these games. And so I'll take Seattle. I don't think it's going to be a bloodletting like it was in the Super Bowl.
0: One of the only times it didn't happen was when the Orioles wouldn't move their game from Camden Yards. Remember, the Ravens had to play right at the Broncos and Peyton Manning for seven touchdowns in the opener.
19: If you've got to move cross-country and play on the road as the defending champs, maybe it's a little bit different. But yeah, Seattle at Lumen Field with that crowd celebrating the Super Bowl, it's hard to pick against that.
0: So for you guys on the Athletic Football Show, I believe you guys have released in podcast form your predictions for the season, who's going to win the Super Bowl. I have not checked it out yet, so I actually don't know the answer to this question, Dave. Who was your Super Bowl pick, and what is your Super Bowl matchup for this season?
19: I went real off the wall with my Super Bowl pick this year. And
0: can I give you mine, and tell me before you tell me yours if yours is more off the wall than mine. You ready?
19: Yeah, go for it.
0: Niners over Texans. More or less off the wall.
19: Ooh, I think yours might be a little more off the wall, just given all the concerns with the Niners coming out of training camp, and they already lost Alfred Collins last night, so they're already dealing with injuries again. Yeah, it's unbelievable. I will say, I feel like the Texans are a pretty trendy dark horse Super Bowl pick, and for good reason, obviously. No shade there. Mine, so the way I look at it is, and I said this on our show, is of course, the Super Bowl could be Bills, Rams, or, you know, it could be, Ravens, Rams, or Ravens, Seahawks. Do you need me to tell you that that has a solid probability of happening? Not really. And I can't help but think about this past year when Seattle and New England were just not on anybody's radar at this time of year. And so I tried to get weird with it, and I landed on a Denver-Detroit Super Bowl. I think Detroit's very similar to New England last year. The schedule is there for Detroit to rack up some wins this year. Like, even if they're not as good as the record looks, the schedule is there for Detroit to like easily jump from worst to first and potentially even grab home field advantage in the playoffs. I mean, I imagine the Rams and Seahawks have a gauntlet to run through in the NFC West. So if the Lions could get the one seed, and you've only got to win two games to get to the Super Bowl, I'm in on that. And then I said last year, it felt like the Broncos were one player away, and they agreed with me. They traded for Jaylen Waddle. Another thing that I think is just flying way under the radar. Jaylen Waddle is an absolutely awesome receiver, and plugging him into what was already one of the best rosters in football. I don't know if the Broncos go 14-3 this year, but I think they're going to be a better team. And I think they've got the stuff to make a run.
0: So I love this, and I think it's fascinating. I do want to play devil's advocate. And by the way, you could play devil's advocate with my Super Bowl prediction also. But you're the guest on the show, so let's play devil's advocate with your Super Bowl prediction. Now, full disclosure, I have both of these teams on the outside looking in of the postseason, but there is absolutely a world where both could make it, and I acknowledge that. For Detroit, Dave, I think the issue that I would look at and others would look at would be the defense, right? The offense is going to be amazing. There's almost no question about it. I got real concerns about this defense, specifically the pass rush outside of Aiden Hutchinson. If Detroit is going to make the run you think they can make, and to be fair, they are the betting favorite to win the NFC North, how are they going to make this work on defense to help get them over the hump?
19: So, and this is why the schedule matters. I think Detroit having a top five offense can be enough to win them a hell of a lot of football games, regardless of what their defense does. I think this offense is going to be special. I think it's going to be a fireworks show. Jahmyr Gibbs is my pick for offensive player of the year. Penei Sewell, I think, has a fantastic chance to win protector of the year because he's already amazing. And now he's flipping to left tackle. I think that's going to sway a lot of voters if he's able to play all pro level at left tackle in his first year. So right off the bat, I just think this offense is going to win them a hell of a lot of games. And do you know, as much maligned as the Detroit defense was last year, it finished 11th in defensive DVOA?
0: I don't believe that. I know you're telling the truth, but I actually don't believe it, even though it's true.
19: We have this mental image of the Lions. It's because of the Commanders playoff game 2 years ago. We're just like, oh, they can't stop anybody. They're terrible. And they're certainly not this juggernaut, but they are not a bad unit. Kelvin Shepard did a pretty solid job. So my answer to you would be, I think it's obviously going to hinge on Aiden Hutchinson playing like the player we know he is. I think the Lions are hinging big time on Aleem McNeil being healthier this year and looking more like a game-wrecking defensive tackle as opposed to just a guy. I think you need Jack Campbell to be amazing. And then over the course of 18 weeks, Brian Branch and Kirby Joseph are obviously not healthy right now. You need one of, preferably both of those guys, to get back and be playing good football by December. And it's a projection. Obviously, this could bite them in the butt if it doesn't improve over the course of the year, but I just think this offense is so good. It's going to buy them a lot of leeway to get their ducks in a row on defense by the time the playoffs get here.
0: Flip side, Dave, would be the Denver Broncos. And look, like Denver, if Bo Nix is healthy, probably goes to the Super Bowl. And to be fair, loses the Super Bowl to Seattle, but I think they would have made it. So your pick of Denver to go to the Super Bowl this year, does this imply that Bo Nix has made some sort of leap, or is this more of a statement of belief in the infrastructure around him that now features Jaylen Waddle coming over from the Miami Dolphins?
19: I think it's a little bit of both. I think Bo Nix, he's not my favorite quarterback to watch in the NFL, and he definitely had his rough patches last year, but statistically, he's better than he gets credit for. He's like the 13th to 15th best quarterback in the NFL, and that was in year two with a pretty lackluster group of weapons. And like I said, it's better this year. Not only is Jaylen Waddle like a top 10, top 12 receiver in the NFL, Cortland Sutton is a heck of a lot better than he gets credit for. And this is pretty easily the best running mate Cortland Sutton has had in his long career. You add Jonah Coleman to the running back room as a guy that you can get excited about down the line. I think this skill group goes from middling to pretty definitively good, in my opinion. It's only year three for Bo. They have, you know, the most stable, one of the best offensive lines in the NFL. Obviously, injury luck could derail this whole thing, but that applies to every team in the NFL. But year three, Bo Nix, I'm going to assume he has a little bit of room to grow. I don't really buy that Bo is ever going to be one of the truly best quarterbacks in the NFL. But we just saw Jalen Hurts and Sam Darnold did this being like QB 14 very, very recently. Bo doesn't need to light the world on fire for this team to go very far. And so, like I said, I think it's one of the deepest rosters in the NFL. I'm a little bit worried about losing Jonathan Franklin Myers on the defensive side of things, but there's more than enough talent there to keep me from losing sleep about that. And the explosive element that Jaylen Waddle brings to this just gives me a lot of confidence. This team had to be so methodical last year because they just didn't have that much explosiveness to their offense. I think Waddle can change that virtually by himself.
0: You better you bet on this Wednesday. The NFL is back. Westwood One Sports, Nick Costos and you, presented by BetMGM. Our guest of the Athletic Football Show, my teammate now, doing some work at the Athletic IM this season, said that like Yoda for some strange reason. Dave Hellman here on You Better You Bet, at his name, at Dave Hellman. Now, Dave, you are, and I don't say this facetiously, you are one of the country's foremost authorities on the Dallas Cowboys. Your time covering Dallas in the past. Now, full disclosure, I am a lifelong diehard New York Football Giants fan. But I am not a homer with any of the New York teams that I root for. With that being said, and I think Dallas is going to the NFC Championship game this year, but I think Dallas is in a spot of trouble coming up on Sunday night at the Giants with Tyler Smith now on injured reserve. I've got questions about this offensive line for the Cowboys. Dave, you know this team better than 99.999% of the people in the media and otherwise. How concerned are you about Dallas's offensive line ahead of Abdul Carter, Brian Burns, Arville Reese, and company on Sunday night?
19: I try not to be a homer or talk trash when it comes to the Cowboys. And I'm reluctant to believe in them the way that a lot of people in the media, and you seemingly among them, are really believing them. Having said that, is Dak Prescott playing on Sunday night?
0: I believe he is.
19: He is, yeah. And so I'm not worried about the New York.
0: No, I was like, did something happen to that? No. To breaking news on the show. No, Dak is good to go.
19: Dak Prescott is playing, and so I can't be worried about the New York Giants. Dak Prescott does not lose to the New York Giants. It's going to be a challenge.
0: Are you coping right now? I'm just being honest. It sounds a little bit of cope. And I think the Cowboys are better than the Giants. Sounds like a little bit of cope.
19: It sounds like cope to say that a guy who hasn't lost a start that he finished to the New York Giants since he was a rookie is probably going to beat the New York Giants.
0: Well, I think it'll be fine. New coaching staff now, new team. Just saying.
19: I drafted the Giants defense in our draft pool that we do on our podcast because I'm a big believer that Denard Wilson is going to get those guys going. But Dak, at this point in his career, has achieved that level of decisiveness and football IQ where I don't think he's going to let the Giants pass rush disrupt him as often as humanly possible. And I do think the Cowboys, Javonte Williams, Clayton Adams does such a wonderful job scheming things up for their run game. I think they're going to put this Giants run defense to the test and say, okay, Tremaine Edmonds and Arvell Reese are here. How much better are y'all at defending the run? Let's see if you can actually do it. It's going to be a challenge. I have high hopes for what the Giants defense can be, but I got to see him beat Dallas before I can just assume that's something I need to be worried about.
0: Oh, you're firing me up as a Giants fan. You're getting ready for that. I mean that sincerely, too. My last NFL question, and I'll ask the question twice to give you a check, because this is kind of an opaque question a little bit. Come Monday morning, or even like late Sunday night, what do you anticipate, Dave, will be the single biggest takeaway from NFL Sunday? So we get through, this is not a Rams Niners, not a Patriots Seahawks thing. When week one NFL Sunday is in the books, come Sunday night or Monday morning, what will either the biggest or one of the biggest talking points be following the initial slate of games?
19: I mean, if you're right and the Giants upset the Dallas Cowboys in the final game of the day, that'll be something that dominates the talking points. And I mean, if the Cowboys start 0-1, against the team that you can usually assign a win against. I think all the talk shows will lead with that. I'm very curious. The Packers are road underdogs against the Minnesota Vikings. That's right. Our Vikings. You're right. And listen, hey, between friends, I'll be picking the Vikings to win that game. I believe Kyler, but if the Packers do lose that game, obviously we'll be doing a ton of Matt LaFleur hot seat, Jordan Love. Like, can Jordan Love elevate this team without Micah Parsons? We'll be doing a ton of that. And then the other one that's really interesting to me is, no matter the outcome, Texans Bills is just going to generate a ton of takes. I love that we are getting that right off the bat. I love that that is a week one game because the Texans, I mean, the Bills don't do well in Houston. The Texans put it to them down there last year. And so that is, I know, I think the Bills are road favorites in that game. Yeah, they're favored by 1.5 on the road. A, it's not going to be easy. And B, I'm not convinced the Bills win that game. So if Josh Allen starts 0-1, obviously that's going to drive a lot of conversation. Or depending on how the Texans offense look, I mean, if the Bills just maul this Texans offensive line and it looks like more of the same from last year. And again, hey, Nick, this is your Super Bowl pick. So if the Texans offense looks horrendous, I think a lot of people with Super Bowl aspirations for the Texans are going to be asking themselves some questions on Monday.
0: I'm manifesting Jalen Noel touchdowns, and I'm going to bet him first touchdown scorer, and I'm going to sing the first Noel coming up on my shows on Sunday morning. By the way, if the Bills lose, your Super Bowl pick in the NFC, Bills Lions to open up Highmark Stadium on Thursday Night Football next week. Final
19: question.
0: That's pretty good. You went to LSU, big LSU football fan. I'm obsessed with this team. I've called them over the last few days. I think LSU football is the most must-watch team in professional sports or collegiate sports. They're villains, and they're also really fun at the same time. And oh, by the way, they beat Clemson by 41 on Saturday night. You can take this in any direction you want with the SEC threatening to kick them out, which is not going to happen, obviously. Where is Dave Hellman, LSU grad, huge LSU football fan, at on his football team right now?
19: I agree with you that it's not going to happen, but I'm just waiting for all of this nonsense to be over so that I can focus on LSU's football team. Like, can we get past the whole legal drama and whether they're going to get kicked out of the league so I can just figure out how I feel about the team? But no, man, I actually took my wife, Carmen, to the Clemson game. It was her first home game in Death Valley. And look, I knew that we spent a lot of money on the roster. I knew that there were a lot of good players on this team, but I got to watch them live and I saw Tre'Dez Green and I saw Sam Leavitt and I saw these pass rushers. And I was like, yes, this is what it looks like. Like I know what a playoff caliber team looks like. And I don't know if LSU is going to get there. The schedule's really hard, but this team has like five or six top 100 picks. I think they've got at least a couple guys that have a chance to go really high in the NFL draft. That's not even including a guy like DJ Pickett, who's not draft eligible yet. And I was watching them on Saturday night and I was like, this team has the juice.
0: They're awesome.
19: I don't know.
0: They're awesome.
19: They have playoff caliber juice. Like, the talent is undeniably there. Lane, say what you will. I mean, dude, in game one, they were running tempo. They were going no huddle. Like, they didn't have procedural penalties. Like, they just gassed Clemson. Like, Clemson did not look like they were ready for it at all. And I looked at Carmen and I was like, if this is what they look like in week one, holy crap, dude. And so I'm really excited to see what they do, assuming they don't get kicked out of the league by the end of the week.
0: I equated it to, like, this is like a parent who has to say, you know what, I'm not letting my toddler watch TV anymore. We're turning the TV off.
19: Yeah.
0: We're going to kick you out of the league if you keep trying to do this. I think LSU has finally backed off. I would be remiss if I didn't say in closing that Dave also does, you know, college football, NFL draft content with friends of the show, Dane Brugler. You guys will have no shortage of stuff to talk about coming out of Texas, Ohio State on Saturday night with Arch Manning, Julian Sain, and company. Dave, I love your guys' show. You guys do an awesome job, the Athletic Football Show. If you love football, I do. You do as well. Encourage you to check it out on Twitter at Dave Hellman. In closing, go Giants, and we'll talk to you soon.
19: Right back at you, brother. I appreciate you. Always fun coming on. I'll talk to you soon.
0: Our friend Dave Hellman joining us here on You Better, You Bet. I'm being out, man. That got me really excited for Giants Cowboys, that conversation, because he's right as a Cowboy fan. They kicked the... This is like when I was growing up, when Emmitt Smith used to ruin my Thanksgiving every year. And the Cowboys just trampled the Giants in the early... Well, after 1990, when my team won. Then Dallas was great from there. And Dallas has owned this rivalry. But I think we see a change on Saturday night. Or Sunday night. What day is it? As the late, great Owen Hart once famously said, enough is enough. And it's time for a change. Now, Dave alluded to, in that interview, an injury for the San Francisco 49ers on their defensive line, which is going a little underreported. It also just happened last night. We'll talk about it and why it has me very worried as a Niners backer this season, coming up next.
1: 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Patriots, Seahawks, a rematch of last year's Super Bowl. 8 Eastern, tonight, Westwood One Sports.
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5: The worst one was Alfred Collins. Alfred tore his patella tendon yesterday, so that was a big loss. You know, lost two D linemen pretty much for the year after cuts before the first game, which has been a huge challenge.
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0: That is the voice of San Francisco 49ers head coach Kyle Shanahan. Bad news for the Niners. Defensive lineman Alfred Collins out for the season. 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Alfred Collins, expected to start on the defensive line for the 49ers this year. Torn patellar tendon yesterday in practice in Melbourne, out for the season. And my San Francisco 49ers Super Bowl prediction off to a rousing start. Can I ask a serious question? Is there an electrical substation by the Niners practice facility in Melbourne? Did they bring the substation with them? 2 season-ending injuries on the defensive line after cutdown day before the start? How does this happen? It's like only the San Francisco 49ers. Now, I don't want to turn this, even though I kind of did just now, I don't want to turn this into woe is me with my Super Bowl pick. It's not what I mean to do here. We need to have an actual football conversation about how this is going to go tomorrow night. Now, the Niners did trade for Cowboys defensive tackle OC Odighizuwa during the offseason. I did not like that trade for Dallas, and I like the Cowboys. That's my NFC Championship game, Dallas-San Francisco. I didn't like that trade for Dallas. I loved it for the 49ers. Odighizuwa is an excellent player, can rush the passer from the interior of the defensive line. I like him a lot. The Niners are going to have to play someone unproven next to OC Odighizuwa. And this pass rush could absolutely be an issue for the Niners, at least early in the year. Now, Nick Bosa is going to play tomorrow night, but Nick Bosa has basically not had a full practice as he continues to rehab from injury. He's going to play. Keon White got shot earlier this offseason. I'm not saying that to be facetious. It literally happened. He's a starting edge rusher for the Niners. There's rookie Romello Hype. There's CJ West. It's not great. Now, I believe in Raheem Morris, the Niners' defensive coordinator, and I think he'll cook something up here. And Kyle Shanahan knows Sean McVay, and while Shanahan's not a defensive coach, like, Shanahan can obviously, like, he knows, like, they know what they're going to do. The familiarity with these two, how well they know each other, all the games they've coached against each other. So I don't think the Rams are going to boat race the Niners here, but, I mean, it makes you feel worse about the Niners' defense. Not just for tomorrow night's game, but for the rest of the season. And for the LA Rams, worth noting, Aaron Donald will not make the trip to Australia. So Aaron Donald will not return to the NFL against San Francisco. We are expecting Donald to make his NFL re-debut week 2 Monday Night Football, just in time for the Rams to play my New York football Giants. Does it really matter if Aaron Donald doesn't play in this particular game? Maybe not. The Rams' defensive line is absolutely loaded. It is absolutely tremendous, whether Donald's there or not. So we'll see tomorrow night when this game is played, or Friday morning in Australia. if the Niners are able to move the football, if they can run the ball up the middle. Like, we'll see if Aaron Donald would make a difference. But, you know, as someone who has trumpeted the Niners all offseason and is on record picking the Niners in this game against the Rams in Australia, right now it's advantage Rams. And the Niners, just like from an injury perspective, and it's not necessarily their fault, right? They can't get out of their own way. They just can't get out of their own way. It's absolutely stunning. Now, in advance of our special guest and special show announcement coming up to start next hour, just wanted to bring everybody up to speed on where we stand in the betting market at BetMGM for tonight's game, for those so inclined. The Seattle Seahawks are holding as a 3-point favorite in the game. We're basically in between 3 and 3.5, and you know I like the Patriots plus 3.5 in the game. And the total sitting at 44.5, and I have seen people on both sides of the ledger on the total. People I respect think this is going to be a lower scoring game. I am on the other side of that school of thought. Drake May, I would be shocked if Drake May and the Patriots offense got stuffed into a locker tonight like they did 213 days ago in Super Bowl 60. I think A.J. Brown's going to have success. I love Romeo Doubs tonight. More on him in the Prop King segment to close the show. And on the flip side, even though I expect Seattle's offense to take a step back this year, just because Clint Kubiak is now in Vegas, Brian Fleury's an unproven offensive coordinator, Seattle should be able to do its part offensively to get that game over the total of 44.5. Final hour, Power Hour coming up next. All our bets for tonight with the Seahawks and the Patriots and Major League Baseball. Let us know your best bets in the YouTube chat, youtube.com/@thecostos. My awards picks and bets for this coming season in the NFL. And we will start the hour with a very fun and special announcement right after this.
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0: vehicular homicide and driving under the influence. Fairfield County Sheriff Alex Leap says Uribe Gonzalez was in the country illegally and that Immigration and Customs Enforcement has been notified.
1: We now know the identity of a woman who was allegedly shot and killed in East Cleveland on Sunday. 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
2: According to the Cuyahoga County Medical Examiner, Kayla Nicole Wells was found dead in a home on East 134th Street Sunday morning. Police say the suspect called them then and said he had shot his daughter. Police and sheriff's deputies went into the home. They found Wells in a bedroom with a gunshot wound. The suspect has been arrested, but police are not yet identifying him.
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0: 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Okay, so I have been teasing it all show. It's hashtag announcement season, just in general in sports media. That's what happens. Stuff gets done before the start of the NFL season. So I told you earlier in the show, doing some writing for our friends at The Athletic this season. Looking forward to that. First article coming out later this morning. We'll tweet it out at the Costos when it comes out. NFL podcast with my friend Brian Baldinger. As you know, it's really fun during football season, extra work. First episode dropping yesterday of the new podcast with Brian Baldinger. And I believe that we have saved, for the audience, this is definitely going to be your favorite announcement. Because I know how much the audience loves Femi Abebefe. I get messages from people, all friends of mine, that don't know him at all, that just like know me and like the show. When is Femi going to be back on the show? I get messages from listeners and viewers. When's Femi going to be back on the show? Now, obviously, with everything that happened at the end of last year, which I don't really want to relitigate, Femi was obviously not a part of the show on a daily basis anymore. We love Femi, though, and we have been working to get Femi back on, at least in some capacity. So it is my pleasure to announce NFL Sundays this season. Countdown to kickoff, Nick Costos, and our guest at this time, the great Femi Abebefe. My friend, welcome back to the show, and welcome, and honestly, I like to think that I would do the same thing in your spot. Credit to you, man. I'm so happy to have you back in the family, so pumped up to do the show with you on Sunday mornings.
1: Hey, man, I'm fired up to be back. You know, like, what better way to be back than to do it on Sunday mornings, right leading up to kickoff? Everyone's fired up. The adrenaline's pumping. It's a great time, man. Opening night is here. I absolutely love it. I'm happy to be a part of the family. I mean, we've been texting and stuff all throughout the summer. Like, that's the thing that I think a lot of people, maybe they don't realize, maybe they do realize it. Who knows? But, like, in addition to being coworkers, we're all friends, you know? And, like, obviously, that was, like, the biggest bummer last year at the end of the year. It's [S2] Yeah. [S1] Like, okay, we're not going to be able to communicate on a day-to-day basis as much as we used to. But during the summertime, still checking in, making sure everyone's doing good, you know, we're enjoying ourselves, and like, we're all friends. So it's good to be back working with you guys. And yeah, man, I'm fired up, dude. Like, what better time than week one, right?
0: What better time than week one? So starting this Sunday, 11 a.m. to 1 p.m. Eastern, countdown to kickoff, Nick Costos and Femi Abebefe on Westwood One Sports. Okay, there's, let's like, I'm fired up.

0: dude. So much stuff that we can do here. We need to figure out, by the way, me, you, and Tyler, because we didn't do it yet. We may need to try and, like, last minute enter a Survivor contest here. So why don't we do this for the listeners and viewers out there who love this sort of thing. Who would you take in Survivor this week? And wait, you know what? We should have this conversation in advance of us entering a contest. Who should our Survivor pick be for this year?
1: So I think the contrarian play actually might be the biggest favorite on the board this week. Like, and I don't know if it's going to be a super contrarian. Like, a lot of people are going to take the Chargers, but I'm out on this Arizona Cardinals thing. Chargers are about 8.5, 9-point favorites. You look at their schedule, I don't really think there's a whole lot of other opportunities you want to use them, at least for the next, like, couple months here. I think we just use it on the Chargers because I don't really like the other cute, chic kind of, like, contrarian sort of looks here because it's so early in the season. I think Chargers, and we just take our Chargers Survivor pick, knock out Mike LaFleur, don't have to worry about it, and we move forward.
0: I don't know if I want to do this with you this year. You don't think that looks like...
1: You want me to pick the Jets? What did you want me to pick?
0: I'll tell you who I want to take. The Pittsburgh Steelers.
1: I get, like, Tua's terrible, or at least looked terrible in the preseason.
0: But it is still if you had to guess which of the two is more, which of those two is more likely, which would you say? I'm not being facetious. Maybe you think Tua could have. I'm the idiot here. At the beginning of the summer, I was going to pick Atlanta to win the division, so I'm the dope here.
1: Yeah, it's probably the former. I don't know for sure, but I would guess it's the former, that he's just terrible and had nothing to do with it just being the preseason or whatever. But it is still Kevin Stefanski. It's still all those skill position guys. And I'm not so sure about Rodgers and McCarthy. Rodgers is old, man. Is that how you want to put your Survivor? Like, I don't know.
0: But I'll tell you what. Counter to that, he is old. He's my age. So I guess, like, I'm old too.
1: Sorry about that.
0: Yeah, what are you gonna do? Better than the alternative. The Falcons have no pass rush. Like, Rodgers is gonna be he's gonna be able to take ayahuasca in the pocket. He's just gonna be chilling.
1: That is correct. But can the Steelers cover all those skill guys for the Atlanta Falcons? Now, like, they at least have a pass rush to, like, where they get home on Tua. And I think if you just collapse the pocket a little bit, Tua is probably gonna freak out and panic. But there's a lot of options. There's Bijan, there's Pitts, there's Drake London. There's a lot of guys that Tua can go to from a skill position standpoint. And Stefanski, with all this time to prepare, is familiar with the personnel, obviously, coming from the AFC North. I feel like it's being necessarily risky at this point.
0: I don't know if Tyler, like, just caused an echo on the show because he never has his... See, Femi, the more things change, the more they stay the same.
1: Like, I was just going to roll through it. I didn't know if anybody else heard it.
0: Dude, come on. First off, you know, I hear everything. Even if I don't hear something, I hear it. So yes, Tyler is screwing the show up. The more things change, the more they stay the same. So maybe we'll get Tyler's mic sorted out and we can get Tyler's opinion to break the tie. I like the Steelers. Femi wants to roll with the Los Angeles Chargers. Okay, let's do this. Tyler wants the Steelers also. We'll talk about this off air.
1: Okay. We got some time.
0: Can we convince you to take the Steelers or no? Or do you want out?
1: I want in regardless. I mean, like, I'm in for the thrill ride. You
0: know, there's
1: like,
0: no
1: like a Survivor contest. Come on now.
0: There's no sweat like a Survivor sweat.
1: I mean, last year, week two, Cowboys Giants. Like, come on.
0: I was rooting against my own team.
1: Welcome to Survivor.
0: Rooting for Brandon Aubrey to hit from 75 yards.
1: They're going to settle for a 63-yard field goal to force. Like, what are we doing?
0: Yeah. Well, the answer is enjoying our lives quite a bit is what it turned out to be until that Rams-Niners Thursday night game.
1: No.
0: Shout out to Kyron Williams, or maybe not. Let's hit the two big games to start the year. How are you betting, Femi? How are you handicapping, and what do you think we'll see tonight with the Seahawks and the Patriots in your old neck of the woods, the Pacific Northwest?
1: Yeah, I mean, people are excited because I think everyone's tired of watching the sorry-ass Seattle Mariners play baseball and how that one's been going
0: on. Dude, they're so bad.
1: It is pathetic. I was talking to a friend of ours, Ken Barkley, yesterday, talking about the Mariners. I'm like, hey, like Seattle, maybe. And I was like, well, let's see what happens against Texas. Went out for a little bit, turned the game on. It was already the fourth inning. They were down 4-0. I was like, all right, yeah, like this is just done.
0: Dude, whatever. They're 10 games under .500, and like their roster's really good. It's like stunning how bad they are.
1: Somehow Dan Wilson is still the manager. We've seen other teams like Boston and Philly make the correct decision, get the manager out of there when you feel like the team has just decided to quit on them. He's still the manager. He's still trotting out Bizzardo. Bizzardo, the same guy who gave up the home run to George Springer last year in Game 7 when the Mariners were like 7 outs away from their first ever World Series. Still trotting him out there. Like, oh, the Mariners are back into it. It's 4-3. How about I'm going to give up a 5 spot in the next inning? Huh? Now it's no longer 4-3. But anyways, we're here for the football. We don't need to talk about the Seattle Mariners baseball status and how that one's going. But honestly, though, like, this is a different vibe for us opening night. And I was like, I'm sure you remember this. I don't know how many people out there in our crew remember. Like, 2 years ago, you were in Vegas, man. Like I'm looking around. I'm like, where's my guy, Nick Costos? Where are we at? We can go pull up at the Aria Sportsbook with our girl, Dina. That could give us the cocktails.
0: She was terrible. You know what I mean? She's brutal.
1: Honestly, it was probably for the better because I might have just had like Tanqueray running through the veins if she was actually good at her job.
0: Yeah, we had a shot of wait. Now correct me if I'm wrong, but was Dina the opening? Was that Packers Eagles the game in Brazil? Yeah,
1: Dina might have been the Brazil game. Yeah, because I don't like because we had to work that Friday. It's like we're not going to be running like that on a Thursday. Yeah. But Packers Eagles was a good time. Wasn't a good time for Jordan Love. But it was a fun time though, for sure.
0: Or you, I think, as the night went along, if memory recalls. So what do you like tonight?
1: That dude from Dallas. Yeah,
0: it's ridiculous. These are the things that you would never think of again. A guy who was wearing like a holster, right, with no getting out of a gun, but he was like dressed like a cowboy. It was wild. Anyway, please continue.
1: Anyways, let's talk about tonight. I like the Seattle Seahawks. I do. I didn't think we were going to get to 3. I thought we were going to hang out at 3.5. Clearly the injury news with their secondary has like driven this down to like 3-114 at BetMGM. There might be some other places. I'm waiting for the official actives and inactives list. Like, I don't think Nick Emmanuel is going to play in the game. I think we all are kind of working under that assumption. But when they officially announce that he is out, maybe we can get a 3-110. Ty Okada is already out as well. I get why there would be interest in New England with the secondary issues because the Patriots got A.J. Brown, there's Romeo Doubs, they have Drake May, of course, who was runner-up for MVP last year. But my big thing with this game, has New England figured out how to block Seattle? That's my big thing. Because you go back to that Super Bowl, they could not block to save their lives. Will Campbell that man was in hell in that Super Bowl. It was terrible. And the Seahawks front is healthy, last time I checked. Leonard Williams, DeMarcus Lawrence, these guys are all healthy. Mike McDonald, I think, will figure out a way to mask that secondary with all those injuries in there. And for me, New England, I just don't think, they have some injuries up front of their own, right? Ben Brown, the center's out for the game, didn't make the trip. Like, I don't see how the Patriots in that environment on the road and this Seahawks team, I'll say this, because the whole offseason has been about the Los Angeles Rams. Like, trade for Myles Garrett, welcome back Aaron Donald, Rams are the best team, 60 Minutes is doing a piece on McVay on Sunday, like, Bill Plaschke for the LA Times wrote the column. They're going to go 20-0. It's been all about the Rams. Seahawks, very quietly, just going about their business. I think they're pissed off for a Super Bowl champion. I think they want to go out there and show everybody, hey, we're still that team. You got to come take the belt from us. I love Seattle tonight. I'm laying the 3. I'm just waiting to get the best of it once we get to kickoff.
0: Niners-Rams, either Thursday night or Friday morning, depending on what part of the world you're in. Rams about a 3.5-point favorite in the game.
1: Niners for me. Like it's just let's just so trust me too. Kyle Shanahan.
0: How concerned are we now that Alfred Collins is out? It's just like I said. Does they bring the substation to Australia with them? 2 season-ending injuries on the defensive line since they've been in Australia. So like I like the Niners also, but I am a little worried about it. I'm a little worried about them in this game tomorrow night in Australia.
1: Yeah, we're also worried about the Niners in our survivor pick last year when they had all those guys injured and they still pulled off a way to beat the Los Angeles Rams. Like Kyle Shanahan just knows how to figure this stuff out. Like the Niners are hurt. Oh, welcome to another day that ends in Y. Like this is just what it is. And I get that the Rams are super talented. And I'm not like one of these people that like, oh, the Rams are going to be bad. No, the Rams are going to be awesome. Like that's why they're the Super Bowl favorites. But this is still on a neutral and it's 4 in an uncomfortable environment where like no team knows how to handle this. 2 completely different approaches. Niners went super early. Rams, they just left last night to travel to Melbourne to keep their body clock still kind of on West Coast time. I don't think it's going to really play a big factor in this particular game. On the GM Shuffle podcast that I host with Marty Herney, former general manager, we had Darren Bennett on, his former punter with the Chargers. And he was talking about how, like, hey, like it's going to be afterwards that these teams feel the effects going back to the States. And the Niners, unfortunately, have to play on a Sunday. The Rams get to play your Giants on a Monday night. So maybe that extra day will help out the Rams in week two. But as
0: well, the Niners have a bye week. That's the good news, because the Niners next Sunday host the Miami Dolphins. So the Niners actually got a bye week for in week two.
1: Hey, Malik Willis, you never know. Yeah, there'll be players wearing NFL uniforms. I don't know if there'll be NFL players on that Miami Dolphins team. But I just think, to me, this is just go with the division dog. Like, these teams tend to play well early in the season. Purdy's still healthy. Kittle, I don't know how much we're going to get of him. They say he's healthy, but I'm a little skeptical coming off the Achilles, especially given his age. But there's still Mike Evans. McCaffrey's still there. This is a proud team, and they hate the Rams. So I'll take the plus four. Give me that all day. I don't know if they win, but I think they can hang within the number.
0: You bet on this Wednesday. Nick Costos, Femi Abebefe, you on Westwood One Sports, presented by BetMGM. Big show announcement. Femi returns to You Better You Bet. We'll be hosting Sundays with me, 11 a.m. to 1 p.m. Eastern. Countdown to kickoff starting this Sunday. So Femi, we'll save all of your thoughts for Sunday slate for the Sunday show. But if you'd be so kind right now, give me one or two of your favorite thoughts for Sunday's action in the National Football League.
1: Oh, this one's good, because this pertains to some of the big news that we got yesterday. I love the Buccaneers on Sunday. Like, I'm always going to be drawn to fading Cincinnati early in the season. I know they won last year. Congrats. You beat the Cleveland Browns in week one. And even that game was a little bit dicey too. Like, Zach Taylor just does not have his teams ready to roll. I don't know if it's Kumbaya, Camp Cupcake, whatever the hell they're doing during training camp. It's clearly not getting this team ready to roll out the gate. So you're going to give me more than a field goal with the Tampa Bay Buccaneers. Offense is lively. The defense, I think, is going to be phenomenal. Reuben Bain has been destroying people all throughout training camp. Bay is locked in. Like, that defensive front is nasty. Against the Bengals offensive line, okay, improved. But are they ready for that defensive front? I'm not so sure. I think the Buccaneers are going to go out there and be competitive in the game. I think there's a really good chance they might just win the game. Plus 165 on the money line, that'll be a bet that I have as well in the pocket. But yeah, with the Baker Mayfield news, maybe that galvanizes Tampa a little bit. I'm not so sure I would have done it in terms of paying him all that money, but at least it gets no more distractions. He's locked in. Deadlines made the deal. And I like Tampa quite a bit coming up Sunday afternoon.
0: Couple other ones for you here. I know we did it last week on the show, so maybe you don't have any updated thoughts, but anything on NFL awards, because people love it. Anything on NFL awards that you've got with the season set to start tonight?
1: Yes, I will. And I do want to let people know, I will have an announcement on some NFL awards and some NFL future stuff, and across all sports and all that stuff that'll be coming up a little bit later on this week. But I'll tell the people this one. If you missed it last week, hey, here it is this week. I love Lamar Jackson to win the MVP this year. He was a little north of 10-1 at some sports books. Shop around. I don't know what BetMGM has him at right now for MVP, but I just like the way Lamar is talking. And like, Lamar's usually not one to just like say stuff and just like whatever. Like when he says stuff, like, okay, like I'm going to listen. And he loves this Declan Doyle offense, talking about how there's so much movement, doing a lot of stuff pre-snap. Like, he's saying that it feels like a breath of fresh air this year. I think that team was just ready for John Harbaugh to be done. Not to say that Harbaugh's a bad coach. I know he's your guy with the Giants. I don't think he's a bad coach. It's just that, hey, it has just run stale a little bit. I think everybody needed something new out there in Baltimore. I think he's a good coach. I think it had run stale just a touch in Baltimore. And Jesse Minter's come in with some young, new energy. I think this Ravens offense has the chance to be really dynamic. Lamar is healthy. I think he's going to get back to running. This is still one of the best players in the NFL. I know everybody loves Joe Burrow because he hasn't won it yet. Everyone loves Josh Allen because he's only won one, and Josh Allen's one of the best players in the league. Mahomes is out there lurking at like 14, 15-1, which is kind of crazy. But hey, it's 9 months removed from ACL surgery. I think Lamar's the guy. I think the Ravens start fast. I think they cakewalk to winning the AFC North. They put up a big record. He puts up the big numbers. So Lamar Jackson for the MVP.
0: I'll spoil it, because I'm going to do it next segment. I'm going to go through my award picks. Yesterday, Femi, on the show, I have the Ravens losing the AFC championship game to the Houston Texans, but okay. I think the Ravens are going to be the number one seed in the AFC. I have the double dip, and it's not fun because, like, you would want, you know, quote unquote, more value. I think Lamar wins MVP. I agree with you. I think Jesse Minter is going to win Coach of the Year. I think they're going to go like 14-3. I think they're going to be awesome this year.
1: I mean, it's on the table for them for sure. Because like, if Minter, like Zach Orr, I don't know what he was doing last year with that defense. There's talent in that defense. They didn't get it done. Minter is a great defensive mind. If the defense is locked in and Lamar is healthy, 14 wins is definitely on the table. It'd be tough, given that Lamar's his quarterback, to get some credit for coach of the year. But if the defense is also going to put up insane numbers as well, maybe they do the double dip, which Lamar and John Harbaugh did way back in 2019.
0: Now, I'm just going to warn you here. I'm going to ask you to get your passport ready in a little bit. Not just yet, but we'll get the passport ready in a little bit. Need to ask you, though, about the big college football game of the week, and if you have a thought for us on Texas and Ohio State on Saturday night. I said yesterday on the show, I'm laying Texas. I'm being honest, and I'm willing to be wrong about this like I am with everything. Julian Sayin, to me, is a good college quarterback. Like, the highlight that keeps getting shown on the touchdown to Jeremiah Smith, the ball is underthrown by 5 yards, and Jeremiah Smith is from Mars, so he catches it. I think Arch Manning's better than Sayin. I like Texas to beat Ohio State on Saturday night. Femi, what say you? Texas, Ohio State, and anything else you might like in college football?
1: Well, before I get to Texas, Ohio State, I mean, I have to talk about what happened last Saturday night with Western Michigan and Michigan. I was one of the sickos that had a little bit of Western Michigan money line.
0: Or prior to the game start?
1: Prior to the game. Week one, my thing was any underdog that I like, I must also bet a little bit on the money line. It wasn't like a big bet. It was like a little dash on the money line that I had. And I'm out at one of the local sports books here in Vegas. And I'm watching the 27.5. I'm like, oh, man. I'm like, I'm cakewalking this one. This is all good. Like, we'll see what happens. Maybe Michigan wins late, whatever. But then you get to the point where it's like, dude, Western Michigan's going to win. You know? And then the Hail Mary happens. It's like, hey, we win. I'm sitting next to a Michigan fan. And like, this guy, he wasn't like angry. Like, he was like, oh, man, I didn't know about this Kyle Whittingham hire. Like, this is not going to go well. This is a disaster. So like, I'm kind of like trolling him a little bit, you know, like kind of poking at him because he was having a good time with it and everything. And then they go to the review and it's just like, come on. So like, that's where I'm at mentally right now with college football. Like, I will lock in eventually, but as it pertains to Ohio State, Texas, I mean, it's Steve Sarkisian in a big game. Give me Ohio State. I'm sorry. I can't. Like, and maybe Arch Manning is going to be the guy that we all thought he was going to be. And he's going to be the number one overall pick. He might win the Heisman Trophy or whatever. I still think Ohio State team wise is on that national title tier. I'm not so sure Texas is there. In fact, I'm not so sure any SEC team is actually there in terms of being a national title winner. LSU was tremendous. I bet Clemson. So that wasn't fun watching that one Saturday night in the sportsbook either. I was getting trolled for that bet. Plus 10 and a little bit of Clemson money line. How about 51-10 in your eye hole? But LSU, I want to see it against a real team that also invests in the portal and NIL. Let's see what it looks like in a couple weeks against Trini and Ole Miss. But I think Ohio State's just a little tier above. So if you're going to give me Ohio State at a dog price, it's not a big dog. They're only like catching 1.5 or 2 or whatever. I'm going to take the Buckeyes because I think Ohio State's going to win the national title.
0: I can't wait to talk about that game and the entire week one NFL slate with Femi as he rejoins me on You Better You Bet Sunday mornings. Countdown to kickoff 11 a.m. to 1 p.m. Eastern nationally across the country here on Westwood One Sports. Now, listen. We can't get you at, listen, we got a primetime game tonight. And you know what we call primetime games sometimes? Island games. So I don't know if you have the full paraphernalia ready here, which is totally fine if not, but we went into the archives and we found some imaging and some video that you might be familiar with. Everybody, get your passports ready and let's head to the island.
1: Happy week one, everyone! 2026.
0: He said he didn't have the sunglasses and the hat, and yet here they are.
1: We always have it ready on a Wednesday or a Thursday or a Friday or a Saturday. Whenever the NFL has an island game this season, as they're taking our lives from us. But anyways, back to the game. Patriots and the Seahawks, a rematch, a super rematch, if you will, for New England. Give me the signal caller, the man who'd be under duress the entire game, Drake May at 20-1 to be your first TD scorer for the Patriots. And on the other side, in Seattle, the home team, we go to all reliable, This man made us so much money last season on the island. 25-1 in the Super Bowl. The price is a little shorter now, but we still go with AJ Barner at 13-1 to be your first TD scorer. So it's Drake May 20-1, AJ Barner 13-1, and I'll see you for the very first time in 2026 on the island.
0: Oh, I knew as soon as you said this guy made us money last year, I'm like, AJ Barner, is that name is about to be said. So love the first year. We'll do Femi's Island for Cowboys Giants on Sunday also.
1: We'll have this set ready for that one, my friend.
0: Now, when do the Eagles play on Sunday Night Football this year? Let me see.
1: Is that a very good question?
0: Eagles Sunday Night Football. Week 8 at the Commanders, and I think I have an idea of who the first touchdown scorer might be in that game for the Philadelphia Eagles. But we'll
1: for the real ones, you might already know.
0: So we can talk about them across that bridge when we come to it. Femi, we love you. It is amazing to have you back with us here on You Better You Bet. I will talk to you Sunday morning, 11 a.m. Eastern time.
1: Hey, I'll see you guys. Enjoy tonight. Enjoy tomorrow. You Better You Bet countdown to kickoff. Let's do it, man.
0: And you, me, and Tyler will get on a group text, and we will finalize our survivor pick for this weekend. I think it's going to be the Steelers, but maybe Femi can talk us into the LA Chargers.
1: Godspeed, team. Okay. Let's
0: get it done. The great Femi Abebefe joining us here on the show, and make sure you're following Femi on Twitter, at Femi Abebefe. He's got an announcement coming up this week where you can find all of his awards bets and futures bets. Femi is amazing with it. You're going to want to check that out at his Twitter account, at Femi Abebefe. So that's awesome. Like, we love that. Like, what a bummer. All the, you know, I don't want to relate, you know, just, you know, Femi's our friend. And, you know, he wasn't the only one. Like, you know, what happened at the end of last year with the old network, and really sucked. And it sucked for a lot of people, way worse for other people than it was for me. I kept this gig, right? It is truly awesome to have Femi back in the fold. We love Femi, both professionally and personally. We know you do as well. And we are fired up to welcome him back to the You Better You Bet family this Sunday and every Sunday this season. And who knows what the future holds. On the other side, I'll try to tell you what the futures hold. I didn't plan that out. Just kind of happened by accident. That's what happens when you ad-lib an entire three-hour show. My awards, bets, and picks for the upcoming NFL season. Next on a Wednesday on You Better You Bet.
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0: 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Guys, I'm embarrassed. I am embarrassed to not know the answer to this. NBC has tonight's game, right? Has the season opener. And then who has tomorrow? Netflix does, right? Okay. I was like, who the hell has that? It's Netflix with Noah Eagle and Luke Kuechly. Right, making his debut. Okay, so Mike Tirico and Chris Collinsworth back in the saddle. Oh, yes. I am going to be emotional tonight. So is my wife. So last night, because my wife is kind of like not blissfully unaware. She's very aware of what's going on in sports, but didn't know. Like, she knows football season's here, but she actually thought the season started last night, because the question that she will ask me is, do you have to watch sports tonight? And, you know, over the balance of the summer, the answer to that question is usually no. Like, I mean, I do sometimes, like, watch baseball, but, like, I don't have to watch baseball in the way, like, I watch the NBA all the time. I watch every football game. So yesterday, my wife asked me, do you have to watch sports tonight? And the answer was no. And I ended up watching the Yankees-Rockies game. So I did watch sports. Tonight, the answer will be yes. I do have to watch sports. So the emotions will be as follows. Number one, my wife is not going to be happy, even though she gets it. But honestly, you know, she will always say to me, would you rather me not care that I don't get to spend time with you? And I do appreciate that. So my wife will be like, you know, start of a long football season, and I'm going to be like a kid on Christmas morning. Do we get the new Carrie Underwood song tonight, or do they wait until Sunday for that? We've been waiting all day for Thursday night. Do we get the new song? Mike and Chris are the best on TV. Oh, baby. How good is it? Who's ready for some football? That game, Ravens Steelers, week 18. That call from Tirico and Collinsworth is an absolute all-timer, and I can't wait for them to be back in our lives tonight. And to close the show coming up in a little bit, we'll give you a little Major League Baseball. Talk a little Corbin Burnes and the Arizona Diamondbacks. Bet you didn't think you'd hear that name today with the NFL season set to start. And all the bets, including thy Royal Prop King, for thy Patriots and thou Steelers. But first, awards, picks, bets, and predictions from me to you. Now, we could hashtag like mine for value, and I could give you long shots, but I'm trying to meld and merge bets with predictions here for the non-bettors in our show audience. So here's where I've landed, and I do have quite a few favorites here. MVP, MV3, Lamar Jackson. I agree with Femi. We saw 2019, Greg Roman, new offensive coordinator, Lamar MVP. 2023, Todd Monken, new offensive coordinator, Lamar MVP. This year, Declan Doyle, new offensive coordinator, MV3 for Lamar Jackson. And I think the Ravens will go to the AFC Championship game and lose to the Houston Texans in that defense. But as far as the regular season goes, I think this can be a 14-win season for the Ravens. I think Lamar is going to ball out. I think Zay Flowers has a huge year. Derrick Henry has a huge year. I like Jacoby Lane, a little Rashad Bateman, Mark Andrews still in town. Lamar, MVP. Offensive player of the year. Also can be the award for which star NFL wide receiver is most likely to bite someone at a nightclub and cosplay as Dracula or like the Samoan Nosferatu. That, Puka Nacua. Puka, given like the way the Rams offense is structured, is going to have a billion targets this season. And provided no suspension, and it doesn't, I mean, the game's literally tomorrow. He hasn't gotten suspended. Puka Nacua, offensive player of the year. Defensive player of the year. This is very chalky. I don't care. Will Anderson Jr. of the Houston Texans. He is a monster. He is a freak. He is an alien. He's actually not the favorite. Miles Garrett's the favorite. Will Anderson Jr., defensive player of the year. Offensive rookie of the year. Bang, bang, Niner gang. Dejon Stribling. Now, it's a weak class for offensive rookie of the year. Like, we don't know when Fernando Mendoza is going to play. Jeremiah Love has a high ankle sprain. Carnell Tate's quarterback is Cam Ward, and I've got issues about the offensive infrastructure in Tennessee. Jordan Tyson starting the year on IR. I love Jadarian Price. Like, Zach Charbonnet is going to be back at some point. I think Stribling is the guy that's going to get the most volume. So Dejon Stribling, offensive rookie of the year. A little bit of home cooking for me with defensive rookie of the year. Arvell Reese of my New York Football Giants. Remember what I said prior to the NFL draft when I was calling for the Jets to draft Arvell Reese. because I think Arvel Reese has Hall of Fame potential. Not saying he'll get there, hasn't played a game, I know that, but his potential's through the roof. And I would have picked him if the Jets had picked him. I would have picked Arvel Reese if the Cardinals had picked him, if the Titans had picked him. But you know what? My Giants did. And that happens to be serendipitous. Arvel Reese, Defensive Rookie of the Year. Coach of the Year, if I were to go for a longer shot, I would take Aaron Glenn, which sounds crazy, but could happen. But Jesse Minter, first-year head coach of the Ravens. If the Ravens are going to do what I think they're going to do and win 13 or 14 regular season games this year, Jesse Minter, Coach of the Year. And for Comeback Player of the Year, let's go a little bit down the board on this one. If the Niners are going to have the season I think they can have, Fred Warner is going to have to be a monster. Fred Warner, Comeback Player of the Year. Before we take the final break of the show, our executive producer, Bill Zimmerman, is here with the trivia question of the day. Bill, what do we got today? Trivia for myself and the audience.
1: All right, Nick. Well, of course, we've got Patriots Seahawks coming up tonight. And the Patriots, of course, made the big move and traded for A.J. Brown in the offseason. Now, the New England Patriots, they've had players go over 1,000 yards receiving 26 times, something the Patriots obviously expect A.J. Brown to add to this year. But I'm going to ask you, Nick Kostos, who holds the record for the most seasons going over 1,000 yards receiving in Patriots history?
0: Okay, so I'm going to give a bucket with which we will choose from. Are you ready?
1: Ready.
0: So in the bucket will be Irving Fryer. In the bucket will be Ben Coates. In the bucket will be Wes Welker, Julian Edelman, and Rob Gronkowski. Is it one of those names?
1: Yes, it is.
0: I don't. It almost can't be Irving Fryer. I don't think it's Irving Fryer. It could be Ben Coates. He was nasty for a long time. It could easily be Gronk. It could be. I don't think it's Edelman was a Patriot longer than Welker was. I think it's is it either Edelman, Gronk, or Ben Coates?
1: It is not.
0: Ooh, so it's okay. So then, therefore, it is either Irving Fryer or who is the other name I mentioned? Is it Irving Fryer?
1: It's not Irving Fryer. It is the other name you mentioned.
0: So who was it? It was Gronk, Welker, Edelman.
1: Welker.
0: Irving Fryer. It's Wes Welker? Wow.
1: The answer is Wes Welker did it 5 times. Rob Gronkowski 4. Randy Moss, Julian Edelman, and Stanley Morgan 3 times.
0: Stanley Morgan's good. So Ben Coates only did it twice?
1: Ben Coates only did it, one or two times. I'd have to look up his career numbers here.
0: Ben Coates was nasty.
1: But I think he did a lot. He had a lot of 800, 900 yard seasons, I think.
0: In a different time in the NFL, right, where he was one of the best tight ends catching passes from Drew Bledsoe, but just not like the way passing has been ramped up the way it is this century in the NFL.
1: Ben
0: Good
1: Coates
0: trivia
1: over
0: 1,000
1: yards once, over 700 yards, 1, 2, 3, 4 times.
0: All right. I didn't think Welker had the longevity to get there. I guess he did.
1: Yeah, but when he was there, he was a machine with Brady.
0: Dude, I remember when the Patriots traded a second-round pick to the Dolphins for him, and I was like, why would they? He's never done anything in his career. And then we saw why, because he was pretty, pretty good. Although, as Gisele Bündchen famously said, my husband can't throw the ball and catch it. And my Giants appreciated that very much in Super Bowl 46. Okay, good question from Bill. We will take a break, and we will end the show on the other side with a little Major League Baseball, all the bets for tonight with the Patriots and the Seahawks, including thy Royal Prop King, and your best bets that you sent in on Twitter and in the YouTube chat, your best bets for Seattle and New England as the season kicks off tonight, right after this.
2: 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The stars are coming out to play. Matthew Stafford, Christian McCaffrey, Miles Garrett, Fred Warner. 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
1: Well, I have, you know how the NFL season has started? 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Also worth noting, BetMGM right now has their low vig odds flash up. This is important. If you're listening or watching, and yes, I am a BetMGM ambassador. I am biased, but this also needs to be said because it's the truth. Why, if you're going to bet tonight's game, why wouldn't you do it with a lower VIG than other sports books are charging you? So BetMGM right now is a lower VIG to bet the game than other sports books do. So make sure you are betting Patriots Seahawks at BetMGM. Bill Zimmerman is here. Bill, what do the real ones like tonight with the Patriots and the Seahawks?
2: All right, let's jump in here, Nick, because I know you got to get to some stuff here. How about Daniel Karpuk, who says under 44.5 is my best bet. All 4 Wednesday games in history have stayed under the total. Primetime games in general have trended under in recent years. We've got D. Michael Will, who says, I like Stevenson over 23.5 receiving yards. New weapons, first game of the season. Stevenson's a reliable guy. No Henderson, A.J. Brown will get the attention. Stevenson was used like that in the Super Bowl. I think it's a good, safe option for week 1. Couple more here. At Boston Stonk says JSN under 6.5 receptions. Gonzalez has showed us that he can lock him down. And we'll finish with Skunk at Left Hender, who says Rashid Shaheed over 2.5 rushing yards because of vibes. Back to you, Nick.
1: All right, a little sampling from the real ones. Shout out to our friend Dan Karpuk, formerly working with us. Dan doing great work breaking down bets on social media. Okay, very quickly on Major League Baseball, I'm not betting baseball. Football's back. I don't know what to tell you. How about Corbin Burns last night? Arizona half game up on San Diego in the race for the final wild card spot on the National League. Corbin Burns, first start in over a year after Tommy John surgery, only throws 3 innings, but the Diamondbacks win yet again, beat the Royals 5-3 in extras. If Corbin Burns can give them something down the stretch, maybe Arizona does make the postseason this year and the Padres are on the outside looking in. Also worth noting, Aaron Judge 0-for-3 in his return last night to the Yankees, but he gets taken out of the game for Helio Ramos, and Ramos hits a 3-run homer in the 8th. The Yankees end up beating Colorado. Red Sox lose to the Angels. The Yankees 3 games up on the Red Sox now for the first wild card spot in the American League. And that was Talking Baseball. All right, time to drop Laura, please, the dope-ass beat. All right, we will get to thy royal prop king in a moment, but first, side and total for the Seahawks and the Patriots. Seattle, a 3-point favorite, 44.5 the total. I like New England in the game. I bet New England plus 3.5. 3, if you want to do it, God bless you. 3.5 is the number that I want to bet with New England. I think if the Patriots lose, they'll lose at the gun on a last-second field goal. Maybe they lose by 3, maybe it's by 2, maybe it's by 1. I want 3.5 with New England, and I have also bet the over in the game, 44.5. Now, these are not like my favorite bets of the week, but it's the first game of the year, and it's an island game in primetime, so you're damn right I'm going to bet it. Patriots plus the points, over 44.5. Now, because Laura, we've never done this with Laura. Now, Laura, you bring this music down. I'll produce on the air, and I will get ready for thy royal prop king. Because for the first time this season, it is time. Let's see if I remember the shtick. It's been 7 months. It is now time for thy royal prop king to descend down from thy royal throne, to traipse across thy royal purple velvety carpet, over to thy royal balcony, to gaze down upon you, the morons, to issue you prop winners in the National Football League. It is time for the prop king.
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0: Romeo, Romeo, wherefore art thou, Romeo? I'll tell you where Romeo is. That son of a bitch gonna be catching passes all night from Drake May. Devin Witherspoon, manned up on AJ Brown. Romeo Doubs, better than Stephon Diggs. Wherefore out there, Romeo? Did I say that right? Cashing tickets for us. Romeo Doubs over 37 and a half receiving yards. And I want this. This is going to be a theme with us this season on Anytime Touchdowns, because we are going to see more teams playing 12 and 13 personnel than ever before, which means multiple tight ends on the field. So we are going to play the number two tight end for both the Seahawks and the Patriots to score touchdowns tonight. Beer or pizza money bets. Bet responsibly. Elijah Arroyo, Bronson's son, knocking the ball out of A-Rod's hand and scoring a touchdown in the season opener. Elijah Arroyo. And how about Eli Raridan? That's right. Eli Raridan, New England's rookie tight end. Arroyo touchdown, Raridan touchdown, and then former Chicago White Sox general manager and Niners punt returner, Kyle Williams. When the Patriots throw him the ball, they're throwing deep into the end zone. So Elijah Arroyo, Eli Raridan, Kyle Williams, anytime touchdowns, Romeo Doubs over receiving yards, and a partridge in a mother effing pear tree. Enjoy the season opener. We will talk to you tomorrow on a tremendous Football Thursday. Until then, I'm Nick Costos wishing you minimal sweats, winning bets, the absolute very best.
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7: In Southwest Ohio, another city has voted to eliminate the use of flock cameras in their community. ONN's Brianna Albizu explains.
13: The city of Lebanon sits halfway between Cincinnati and Dayton in Warren County. Yesterday, their city council voted unanimously to remove all 20 of their flock safety automatic license plate reader cameras from within city limits. Mayor Mark Messer said that the company failed to respond to 54 written questions about the use of the data over a three-week period, and that created a lack of trust and transparency. It was not an indictment of the police. Cameras go off today.
7: A man who admitted to killing another man during a road rage in

0: I'll file a written motion to change that plea.
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6: 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Here's Black and Abdallah.
7: Live from Chicago, it's Black and Abdallah. Happy NFL New Year. We are 8 hours, 19 minutes, and 45 seconds away from the kickoff of the new NFL season. Seattle, New England. The rematch of the Super Bowl. Here we go. We're ready to go. It's Black and Abdallah hanging out with you, previewing the game all day long, getting ready for the start of the NFL season. We've made it. Football is back. Today's the day. Let's go.
8: It's been a long, grueling, hard 213 days. Relax, buddy, over there. Okay, I know you're excited about football over there, but relax, all right?
7: I'm definitely excited.
8: I know you can't stand up right now, okay? Stay seated,
7: I can stand up.
8: Stay under the desk, okay?
7: I'm good. Above desk.
8: We've dealt with...
7: We can be above desk and be excited.
8: We've dealt with quarterback competitions. We've dealt with finger-locking gates. We've dealt with whether or not Aaron Rodgers will he, won't he's. We've dealt with all sorts of coaching changes and quarterbacks and all. And we've got a new quarterback with paper that got a new deal today in Baker Mayfield.
7: Shout out, Baker.
8: Shout out. That's Burgers with Baker.
7: Let's do it.
8: And finally, we are here, night one of the regular season, a rematch of Super Bowl 60 between the Seahawks and the Patriots. Two teams that look completely different, but kind of the same, but still completely different. One team looks kind of the same. One team looks kind of different. They both kind of look the same, kind of different. But the point spread.
7: What was that?
8: Still kind of the same. One team still favored. The Seahawks, a 3-point favorite tonight against the New England Patriots in Seattle, as they will hang the banner as Super Bowl champions, and Drake May will try to go in and do something he couldn't do last year in the Super Bowl and beat the Seattle Seahawks.
7: You can listen to the game tonight on Westwood One Sports, Seahawks and Patriots. So I want to start you with this in the conversation of previewing tonight's game. I cannot recall a returning champion in the NFL that is as good as what Seattle was last season, that has received less conversation, less hype, less spotlight in the offseason heading into the year for them to defend a title. You know, like if we go back to last season, Seattle was that good. They were worthy of being the champions. They obviously were great in the Super Bowl, but we had the metrics throughout last season. Seattle was one of those teams throughout the regular season that was posting an all-time, quote, season by some of the advanced metrics out there. So I can't recall a team, and I'm guessing the reasoning behind this is because they are not a team that's led with a quarterback. It's that Sam Darnold is not the marquee for the Seattle Seahawks. Seattle's marquee is that their defense and everything coming together and them just being a deep team from top to bottom. And then Sam Darnold played well, which allowed them to win the Super Bowl. But can you recall a team that dominated the way they did last season, winning the Super Bowl the way they did last season, while getting less attention, less hype in the offseason as we start a new season?
8: No, I'm trying to think of the only ones that I would try to think of are Patriots teams with Tom Brady that would have tried to repeat, Chiefs teams with Patrick Mahomes of recent memory. Those would have been the ones.
7: Well, those teams had hype because, you know, the Brady-Belichick connection, you know, Tom Brady obviously chasing rings and, you know, going for you know, the all-time greatest status. That's different. Patrick Mahomes and the Chiefs, there's always been hype. There's even hype this offseason for a team that finished below 500 with a quarterback that's injured in the offseason. There's hype around Kansas City.
8: Yeah, absolutely. Those are the teams that I can think of, but you're right.

0: I mean, this team lost the Super Bowl MVP in Kenneth Walker. He's on the Chiefs this year. They let him walk, and he got a huge contract from the Kansas City Chiefs. So right now, you're looking at a team. They also lost a few key defensive players right now. Kobe Bryant, he's injured, but he's on the Chicago Bears. They sign him. So you've got a team that has gone through a few changes, but right now, you're looking at a team in Seattle that you think that can just repeat with that defense and can go back to where they've been. However, all of the conversation has been about a different team in that division. All the conversation exactly. This offseason has been about the Rams. All the conversation has been about the trade for Myles Garrett. Yep. All the conversation has been about whether or not Aaron Donald would come back and how he has come back and how much this team has put into rebuilding this defense to try to beat the Seahawks, who put it on them in that NFC Championship game, and how back and forth that game was, and how the Seahawks beat them. And Sam Darnold, who didn't do very much in the Super Bowl, but was able to do anything he wanted to in that NFC Championship game to get the Seahawks to the Super Bowl, and how the Rams and Sean McVay said, we need to completely revamp this defense. They got Trent McDuffie. They got Myles Garrett. They got Aaron Donald to come back. And now it's been all about the Rams yeah. and what they've done to try to get back, and how they're the Super Bowl favorites by a large margin, and how they're the number one team going into this season to try to win a Super Bowl.
1: Yeah, I would say, you know, you mentioned how Los Angeles has been the talk of the offseason. And we've covered it here on the show, rightfully so, right? You make a move for Myles Garrett, it deserves it. You have a player like Aaron Donald returning back to the team, it deserves it, right? Matthew Stafford, MVP. There's a lot of reasons we can point to the Rams to why there's been so much conversation about them here in this offseason. I would also suggest to you that there has been more conversation about the San Francisco 49ers than the Seahawks, because of whatever's going on with the 49ers. We've covered at length here on the show the electrical substation, right? Like whether or not players are getting injured because of the practice facility next to the electrical substation. It's a funny joke. It's something to talk about. We've done that throughout the offseason. Mm-hmm. Kyle Shanahan got in a car accident. There's been conversation about that. Mm-hmm. Jed York got arrested. So there was that. There's a lot going on with the 49ers. And then on the field, also kind of pointing out that San Francisco has a team that can compete. With that said, is this the end, the last chance for San Francisco to kind of make a Super Bowl run? Some of their best players are starting to get a little older. You know, can those players stay healthy and make a run together? Is Shanahan ever going to get over the hump and win a Super Bowl? So I feel like we have spent a lot of time talking about the Rams, mm-hmm. a lot of time talking about the 49ers, mm-hmm. and there has been almost no conversation this offseason about Seattle, and they've just gone about their business, even though they won a Super Bowl last year, and they mm-hmm. won in dominating fashion, the number one seed in the NFC last year. And Sam Darnold had a great season. Mm-hmm. At times, they didn't need Sam Darnold to win games, but he did step up and he did play well enough for them to win a Super Bowl as a team. But there are moments where he had his moments that proves that he can play at that top level. Now, with the Darnold conversation, it's not creeping into the conversation of, is he a top 10 quarterback? No, but he's a starting quarterback who can play well. That's the way I view Sam Darnold. He's a starting quarterback who can play well.
0: Yeah.
1: And that's good enough when you have a good defense, a great head coach, and you take care of everything else. Like, we never talk on the show about special teams. That was a downfall for the Rams at times last season. Seattle has their special teams buttoned up.
0: Yeah.
1: Right. So, like, overall, Seattle is a great team. I do feel like a lot of us have not talked enough about the Seahawks here in the offseason. And I'm guessing a lot of people are sleeping on Seattle heading into this year because they weren't flashy, because they weren't in the headlines, because they didn't trade for Myles Garrett.
0: Mm-hmm.
1: I'm expecting Seattle to be good again.
0: Well, and on the flip side of that, too, the other team that's taking the field, we've spent a majority of the offseason talking about everything going on off the field with this team, talking about what happened with Mike Vrabel and Diana Rossini and not focusing on how Drake May is going to develop within this offense, and how we talk about how all these other quarterbacks that have had another year with their new head coach and their new offense, and how we expect, you know, for example, Caleb Williams, and, you know, with Ben Johnson having another year with him, and how he's supposed to take that next step and become an MVP candidate. Well, Drake May and Josh McDaniels are in the same situation. It's a second. It's another year within that system. He was votes away from winning MVP. He should be able to also take that next jump and develop and be able to become the next MVP. He was already an MVP candidate, and they added probably the biggest offensive move of the offseason by adding A.J. Brown. Everybody knew it was coming. Diana Rossini reported on it before anybody else.
1: Yeah.
0: How she got the story was a big talk and the talk of the offseason around the Patriots.
1: Really, was it?
0: Well, that's why we talked about it. And so because of that, the focus of the Patriots has been mostly on Mike Vrabel and what took place off the field. But this is a team that went to the Super Bowl, and all the conversation around this team is, how bad are they going to be this year?
1: Yeah, regression. That's the conversation with the Patriots.
0: The Bills are just going to win the division, and this team isn't even going to make the playoffs, or they're going to be a wild card team. And, oh, how much is Drake May going to regress? And they just played a soft schedule. And, yeah, sure, A.J. Brown's going to add something to this offense. But, you know, they played a lot of soft teams, and look who wasn't in the playoffs last year. Look at Mahomes wasn't in the playoffs, and Burrow wasn't in the playoffs. And all these guys that are normally in the playoffs weren't there for the Patriots to face. They had an easy road, a charmed road through to the Super Bowl, and now they're not going to have such an easy road because they play a tougher schedule, and they're going to see it first thing tonight when they have a rematch of the Super Bowl against the Seahawks.
1: Yeah, and the season starts off in a difficult fashion for New England. Obviously, tonight, the game, 8:20 Eastern. You can listen to it right here on Westwood One Sports. Week 2, home for Pittsburgh, and then 2 games on the road at Jacksonville and Buffalo. So the Patriots, I feel as if some of the conversation that we've had, and we had last season about New England and the way that they kind of just weren't challenged the way that others were in the conference, I do feel like the doors are open for if they get off to a slow start, a 1-3 start, a 2-2 start, for people to say, yeah, this team will regress this year solely based on the schedule that they have in front of them. I don't know if that's necessarily the case. I agree with you. I think what we're going to see in year 2 of the coaching staff with the quarterback and this offense, I think the offense is going to be better. I think Drake May will continue to improve. He's one of my favorite young quarterbacks in the NFL. The A.J. Brown addition to the Patriots, it's a huge move. Mm-hmm. It really is, because A.J. Brown, even though numbers-wise isn't necessarily based on what you look at last year, a huge upgrade over Stephon Diggs. I think the way that they will use A.J. Brown in this offense will be an upgrade for McDaniels and for May and the way this offense will work. So, you know, you have a bona fide number one receiver now in the mix. And Diggs was good last year for New England, but A.J. Brown's a better wide receiver. And I think the off-the-field stuff with Vrabel was fun to talk about back in the spring and early summer. I do not think it has any impact on the games. I don't think it has had any impact on training camp or preparing for this season. I did not watch, hand up, I did not watch the Today Show today. From what I gather that Rossini was not on the Today Show today. So I'll take the loss on that one. I thought that this morning would be the day that you would see a interview with Rossini on the Today Show. So I was wrong. I'll admit it. I was wrong.
2: Mike Vrabel and Diana Rossini.
1: And it was something that people were talking about during the summer and in the spring, right? Whatever was going on between the two consenting adults.
0: Mm-hmm.
1: It's not our business, but it was out there, right? I don't think it has any impact on this season whatsoever. And so I think that the Patriots, as they get set for the game tonight, first of all, full disclosure, I already bet them. I took the Patriots plus the 3.
0: Ooh.
1: I think it's going to be a close game. So I'm going to take the points on the Patriots. Shout out DraftKings, Bluck and Abdallah, BNA, 26. I would say I think they're going to have a good season. The schedule may dictate they miss the playoffs, but I think this is still a very good team. I don't think the fall off and the regression that everyone's talked about is going to be as steep as maybe people have seen. I've seen a lot of people here in the offseason suggest that like the Patriots aren't good at all. I don't think that's the case. I think there just might be better teams in the AFC.
0: I have three things for you.
1: Okay. Three things.
0: First of all, I don't think if they start slowly, it's because of anything the coach did off the field.
1: Oh, no.
0: No.
1: No chance.
0: I don't think it's any of that.
1: No, I don't think that stuff's in the past.
0: Two, I think if it is, it's because of something the coach has talked about, their depth on defense. He's expressed concerns about their defensive depth at all positions. They just don't have the depth right now. They've dealt with a couple injuries. They just don't have the talent that they are used to on defense. Three, Page Six is there for us. Details of Diana Rossini's sports media comeback revealed after Mike Vrabel's scandal.
1: Are you serious? This is new?
0: This is new.
1: This is new stuff.
0: This is new stuff. Diana Rossini.
1: Hold on. Wait, really? There's. Okay.
2: Mike Vrabel and Diana Rossini.
0: Well, we know where Mike Vrabel is. He's in Seattle getting ready for tonight's game.
1: Right.
0: Where he is.
1: We know where Vrabel will be. He's got eight hours and four minutes until kickoff of the opener.
0: I mean, I don't know exactly where he is. He might be catching one of those big fish things that they do in Seattle. I don't know exactly.
1: At the fish market.
0: But Diana Rossini, this is according to Page Six. Diana Rossini will return to work this NFL season, but not without addressing the elephant in the room first.
1: Oh.
0: A source familiar with the situation told Page Six this week that the former athletic journalist who resigned from her position in April amid an investigation into her relationship with New England Patriots head coach Mike Vrabel will share her side of the scandal upon taking her next job. She hopes to speak on the matter and move past it once and for all. The source added, scroll, ads. The exact timeline for her comeback remains unclear, but a debut by the start of week one, which kicks off in 8 hours, will obviously not happen.
1: Oh, okay.
0: A source noted that Rossini continues to mull offers from several outlets, and it's possible she accepts more than one gig.
1: Yeah, I can see that.
0: Yeah.
1: Isn't that what Pelissero just did?
0: Rossini.
1: Because isn't Pelissero working for Netflix and he's working for The Ringer and he's going to crush it here. So I could see working for multiple places like that here in this upcoming season.
0: Rossini, the source continued, was inundated with interview requests from major networks, podcasts, and even reality television shows as the scandal unfolded. But she rejected them all in favor of speaking on her own terms at the right time.
1: I still, if we're wagering on it, I'm guessing Barstool.
0: See, I think it's...
1: I think they build out more of a dedicated football thing with Russillo. You got Rossini.
0: Maybe.
1: You're putting something together there.
0: I still think it's a Ringer type thing.
1: Okay,
0: Or Netflix exclusive.
1: So really, that article was a point. That was a waste of time. There's no news in the news. Where's the news? There's no information there.
0: The information is
1: We already know. She's great at what she does, and she's going to go back to work.
0: The information is that she could have been on today, but instead, she said no to today. And maybe she says yes to today tomorrow or on another today.
1: You can always call or text the show at 310-840-4910. We have a text from the 971. Here's what the text reads. There you go talking about how the Seahawks don't get enough coverage. And then you just only talk about the other teams while mentioning the Seahawks.
0: Yeah.
1: Because we were talking about the Rams and the 49ers.
0: Yeah. Well, that's what we're talking about. Yeah.
1: It's Plugin Abdallah here on Westwood One Sports and the Westwood One Sports app. It's here, NFL kickoff presented by YouTube TV. We cannot wait to watch the game tonight. You can also listen to the game, Seahawks and Patriots, tonight on Westwood One Sports. Abdallah's never wrong. He's just early. We'll explain that in that storyline coming up next. The wait is over. Football is here, and so is DraftKings. DraftKings is now live in all 50 states. 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
20: For 50 years, Sherrod Brown voted how he was told. 1975 to today, different presidents, different issues, but Sherrod Brown's vote never changed. 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Sherrod Brown supported that too. When Washington Democrats needed Brown's vote, he gave it every time. Sherrod Brown voted with Biden. 90 97%. Schumer, 95. Bernie Sanders, 92. That was the Democrat Party he joined 50 years ago. But times have changed. Now extremists are taking over. They're not asking for your vote. 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And Sherrod Brown will fall in line. 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Sherrod Brown, times changed. 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SLF PAC is responsible for the content of this ad.
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0: tonight. Patriots, Seahawks, 8:20 Eastern on Westwood One Sports. Here's Black and Abdallah.
1: We are officially 7 hours and 55 minutes away from the start of the NFL season. Seahawks and Patriots, you can listen to the game on Westwood One Sports. Black and Abdallah hanging out with you, getting ready for the game. Adam Abdallah is never wrong. He's just early. Sir, I will concede the floor to you. Why don't you explain to America how you are never wrong? You are just early, and those were not my words. I just want to make sure people understand that. This was written for me. This was the copy that Abdallah submitted. He submitted the copy. This is what I'm reading. Adam Abdallah, never wrong, just early. We'll explain. Go ahead.
2: Say it with your chest. I was right once again. Say it with your chest. I was right once again. I was ahead of the curve once again.
1: I'll give it. You were right.
2: Two months ago, when this was floated, Aaron Donald might be coming back. I said, there's no way he plays in Australia if he comes back. There's no way he plays in Australia. There's no way. I said it, that he would make his debut at home on, what is it? They play Sunday Night Football, I believe, against the Giants. I think next week is the game. That's the game. And I said it, there's no way. First of all, he didn't want to do training camp. And then he signed the day that the rosters were supposed to be finalized. And then it was announced, maybe he's going to make the trip. And then Sean McVay was like, oh yeah, he's going to make the trip. And then we find out yesterday, Aaron Donald practiced, the flight took off, and who was standing there? Maybe he was up in the attic, Home Alone style, because they forgot him.
1: Sure. I don't think so. I think this was by choice.
2: Aaron Donald will not make the trip with the LA Rams to face the 49ers, because why should he?
1: The game is a home game against New York, the Giants, Monday Night Football.
2: There you go.
1: The 21st.
2: And that's when Aaron Donald will make his debut.
1: I will say this. You were right. I never disagreed with you, though.
2: That's fine.
1: I was with you. I didn't think he wanted to go and participate in training camp, and I didn't think that Aaron Donald wanted to go all the way to Australia. And I think you were right. You get this one. Absolutely. Mm-hmm. But I think it was pretty obvious the entire time that was going to be the case. Just like the entire offseason, the moment we saw that he was working out, and people were like, I don't know. Maybe former NFL players just like working out. Yeah, I don't think so.
2: No,
1: I don't think that's the case. I think you and I called that immediately as well, that Aaron Donald was returning to the Rams.
2: But there were other people, pundits, all these people that are like, oh, if he's
1: healthy.
2: If he's healthy.
1: Who cares about pundits?
2: Florio, if he's healthy, he's going to play. If he's a team guy, I'm not saying he's not a team guy, but if he's healthy, he's going to go out there. He's going to give it his all. He's going to give it 20 to 30 snaps. No, absolutely not. Absolutely not. He's going to, this is the thing. This is the key part.
1: Yeah.
2: He's losing money.
1: Yeah. I mean, I understand. A guy like, first of all, he's not necessarily losing money because he was retired. So he's only making money on this.
2: I understand
1: season.
2: That. But part of the thing was he's getting $20 million.
1: Yeah.
2: He's not.
1: But
2: he's
1: also
2: getting $10 million.
1: If he didn't play at all, he wasn't getting any money.
2: Fair. But he's getting $10 million. And then the other $10 million is divided up over 17 games. This one, he's not getting.
1: It's just his retirement's a little different than like the rest of ours, where it's like, I'm going to take a gig as a starter at a golf course. So like me not showing up for that shift to be the starter at the golf course, like I'm losing money because I'm not showing up. But it's like, also, you could also be doing nothing.
2: Yeah.
1: So I mean, that's Aaron Donald. He could be doing nothing. So he's going to be making something.
2: When the rest of the Rams all come back, they're all jet lagged and tired. Guess who's going to be fresh as a daisy?
1: You ready for this? This is the travel schedule for the Rams. So they practiced yesterday morning. The flight took off last night. They will land in Australia Thursday morning. They play Friday morning in Australia. The game you will watch here in America on Thursday night. They will fly back to the U.S. after the game. They will land in Los Angeles midday on Friday.
2: Mm-hmm.
1: So they play the game on Friday in Australia after losing a day going there.
2: Mm-hmm.
1: And then they will fly back and then get to have Friday here in the States after having Friday in Australia.
2: Yeah, it's time travel. Get familiar. Watch a movie.
1: So the Rams will spend more than 30 hours on the plane, travel 15,000 miles across 7 time zones, play a game, and then be back in Los Angeles within 72 hours of leaving.
2: And I like this approach so much more. And look, we could be proven wrong. I could be proven wrong. No. It's going to be outcome biased.
1: Whoever wins will be proven right.
2: I don't think so, unless it's a blowout. I like this approach. And I don't think we'll know this approach until the next two games, because I think this is more about the following 2 weeks than it is about the actual game between the Rams and the 49ers. The outcome of the Rams and the 49ers is just a game no matter where they play. If they were playing this in LA, if they were playing this in San Francisco, doesn't matter. That game is going to be played. The 49ers have adjusted their bodies to Australia. The Rams are flying in and playing, and they're adjusting their bodies to their normal time. They're just going to land, stay up, sleep, wake up, play a game. They're going to live their lives as if they're normal and not in Australia. They're not going to adjust their bodies. Yeah. So when they land back in LA, they're just going to continue to live. It's going to be San Francisco that is going to have to readjust their bodies to living back in San Francisco and reacclimate and go through jet lag and go through all that. Well, LA and the Rams might have to go through some of that. We'll see when they face the Giants if they look a little sluggish. We'll see when San Francisco has to face their next two opponents if they look a little sluggish. I think that's when we'll notice who took the right approach rather than who took the right approach when we see the game tomorrow night.
1: Yeah, and I would also add to that thought process is, you know, the way that the Rams have set this up is that because of their next game being on Monday Night Football next week, they essentially get 9 days off.
2: Mm-hmm.
1: So you're right. Like, to not adjust the body clock and just to kind of grind through the 72 hours and all that flight time, you know, it, essentially midday Friday, you're back here. Make sure that you just stay up through most of the evening on Friday. And then boom, on the weekend, you're back to normal. And you're ready to go.
2: By the time you come into work on Monday?
1: Well, but they don't play till Monday. So I'm guessing they may even give the players like 3 days off.
2: Till Tuesday,
1: like, yeah. It's possible that the Rams practice schedule, that they're not back to work on Tuesday or Wednesday because of the Monday game. Now, I don't want to confuse Kyle Shanahan while we get into this. It's Black and Abdallah here on Westwood One Sports, the Westwood One Sports app, SiriusXM Channel 260, and also all of our great radio affiliates who carry the Black and Abdallah show here on Westwood One Sports. Shout out to you and happy New Year football day. We are hours away from the start of the football season. 7 hours, 47 minutes. That's right. It's Black and Abdallah here on the air until 3 Eastern. You can call or text the show at 310-840-4910. I don't want to confuse Kyle Shanahan. This was Shanahan the other day trying to figure out the practice schedule because the 49ers have been there. They acclimated their bodies to being there in Australia, but they're still confused.
3: We did our totally normal routine. I'm not sure because we're, like I said, we're a little confused with, when I look at my clock and it says the time, and then I try to see my family's time and it says the time, but it says yesterday. I don't even get how that's possible. So I feel like I'm in the future. And then also when we play on our Friday, which I think is a Thursday in the U.S., we're such creatures of habit. So I call today Tuesday. I call today Wednesday, which is the first day we put in a game plan. But I think it's Monday. However, though, it's Sunday in the present. So, like, I'm going to mess that up all week if you guys ask me. But today is just our first day of the game plan, which is a Wednesday. We'll put in some on a Thursday. Okay. Friday's the final part of the game plan. Saturday, we walk through when we play on Sunday, which is a Friday in Australia and a Thursday in the U.S. So don't ever make me do that again.
1: See, isn't it easier for the Rams to just say, we left on Wednesday,
2: we land
1: on Thursday, we play on Friday, and we get back home on Friday.
2: Yep.
1: End of story. And honestly, my opinion, to go with the conversation that you shared, your opinion that you think the Rams, that's the way to go. If I were personally doing it, I would rather do the Rams way.
2: Yeah.
1: I would rather do that. I would rather just, because obviously this is a business trip for them. This is not a trip of enjoyment. They're not going and seeing sights. They're not doing all that stuff that you would want to do.
2: Mm-hmm.
1: So if it's a business trip, get in, play the game, get out.
2: Yeah.
1: That to me makes the most sense.
2: Absolutely. I don't need to know what day this day is and what day, like, what is he wearing? Two watches? He's trying to figure out.
1: I think he is.
2: He's wearing a watch
1: he's
2: on the right.
1: Yeah. He's got multiple. Yeah. He's trying to figure it out. Drake Greenlaw. I feel like this whole trip for the 49ers is just frying their brains. I don't know if it's that.
2: It's the substation.
1: The substation.
2: Yeah.
1: What was Dre Greenlaw talking about yesterday?
2: Well, the proximity of Australia, if you look on a globe to Antarctica.
1: Sure.
2: You would think that Australia, like, it would snow a lot, right? The proximity?
1: I don't think so.
2: That's what Dre Greenlaw wants to know.
1: Take a listen.
4: I mean, it's just interesting being in another country. Like, I mean, how far are we from Antarctica? That's what I got to ask. Yeah. So, like, I mean, we're, like, right
1: far.
4: On the top of it, huh?
2: Yeah, far. Yeah, uh-huh, like, you're far.
4: It's snow pretty bad here, huh?
5: You can get there.
4: Not that bad?
5: Yeah.
4: So, is Antarctica, is it a lot? It's colder than Antarctica? Yeah, I've been there before. Never been there, so how you know if it's cold or not?
1: So there you go, Drake Greenlaw. I think this whole trip is really frying the 49ers' brains.
2: Have you been to Antarctica?
1: No, I haven't.
2: How do you know it's cold?
1: Because it's on the map, and I've seen pictures.
2: But you're only looking at it on the map. How do you know it's cold? You know the map's cold.
1: Because I understand that other people have gone, and they've told us about it. I get it. I don't have to see everything for myself to know that it exists. I've never been to space. I know it's there.
2: Do you?
1: Yeah, I do.
2: Okay.
1: I absolutely do. 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We continue to preview the NFL season. A former Super Bowl champion with the Broncos in 2015. One of our teammates here at Westwood One Sports, Ryan Harris, will join the show coming up next.
0: It's NFL opening week. The stars are coming out to play. Matthew Stafford, Christian McCaffrey, Miles Garrett, Fred Warner. 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
0: 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Here's Black and Abdallah.
1: We are 7 hours, 37 minutes away from the start of the football season. We've got a game tonight. Cannot wait. You know, the one thing that we have not talked about yet about the game tonight, New England, Seattle, you can listen to it right here on Westwood One Sports. Have you decided what you're doing for food tonight? Right? Like, isn't today the first day where you can really like gear up and be like, all right, are we doing pizza? Are we getting wings? Are we prepping for tonight's matchup? A little tailgating?
2: Waiting all day for a Sunday night on Wednesday night.
1: Yes, so, everyone is waiting all day. Yes.
2: Yeah. No, I have not thought about food. That is a good question.
1: Right. Yeah. Isn't that one of those things? Tonight's one of those nights. It's like a special. You order in food because you're celebrating.
2: Do I have to
1: football,
2: do it again tomorrow night too?
1: Yeah, I mean. Or
2: do I have to put shrimp on the Barbie tomorrow night?
1: No, I don't. Well, yeah, maybe if you want to have that flavor, you could go for that. You could also perhaps say,
2: sell kangaroo?
1: You can't eat kangaroo. I would say this. You could also approach it like this. You could say, I'm ordering tonight enough to have leftovers tomorrow.
2: Ooh, that's fair.
1: For the game tomorrow
2: night. That's fair.
1: So that's out there as well as we continue to preview the game tonight to kick off the NFL season, New England and Seattle. Let's go on out to the phone, and we're joined by one of our Westwood One teammates, as Ryan Harris, former Super Bowl champion with the Broncos in 2015. He'll be calling games throughout the season for Westwood One Sports and the Westwood One Sports app. He now joins Black and Abdallah here on Westwood One Sports. Ryan, when we look at the game tonight, we started the show talking about maybe not enough people have talked about Seattle. After the season they had last season, winning the Super Bowl, how dominant they were throughout the regular season, Are people sleeping on the Seahawks coming into this season?
16: They are. And for some reason, they don't respect Sam Darnold. And now, there is a question of whether Jackson Smith and Jigba is so good that we now call him Super Bowl champion Sam Darnold. But Seattle beat everybody that they put in front of them. And you want to talk about one of the most competitive divisions in the NFL in the last 10 years. That NFC West last year between San Francisco, the Rams, and the Seahawks, there wasn't a tougher division. And not only that, they beat the Braves off of New England in the Super Bowl. The score was not close because of some fourth quarter action by New England, but Seattle is the reigning world champion, and I have never seen a team get as little respect as they get.
2: I feel like it's the same situation on the other side with the New England Patriots. Everyone's expecting them to regress, but we should be talking about Drake May and that offense the same way we're talking about Caleb Williams and Ben Johnson. Everyone expects them to take the next step and expects them to have the next jump offensively. Shouldn't we be talking about Drake May and Josh McDaniels with the addition of A.J. Brown and Romeo Doubs the same way we should be talking about everybody, all those other quarterbacks taking the next step?
16: You can, and yet those of us who know football and who know the offense that the Patriots run, they're not going to air it out like Caleb Williams. The entire offensive way, and I played for Coach Josh McDaniels, so he wants five-yard passes to beat a three-yard run. He's going to try and put levels on, but there's no big open play. He's too afraid to take shots. He's playing like he's got Tom Brady, and Drake May is not that and will never be, no matter how many championships he wins. So Drake May, what you're forgetting, though, is people saw the poor performance in the AFC Championship. People saw the poor performance in the Super Bowl. And yes, A.J. Brown's going to make a difference, no question about that. But they don't have the offense that stretches the field. And Josh McDaniels does not know how to call those plays. And more importantly, doesn't know when to call those plays. So I think that the New England Patriots will get to the playoffs, but they'll get manhandled again when they face a team that is complete and that can throw the ball downfield.
2: So when you say that, was A.J. Brown the right fit for this offense?
16: I don't think A.J. Brown was the right fit for any offense. He seems a lot like, and look, I'm a huge fan. I think A.J. Brown's the best, if not top three receiver in the NFL right now. But you're talking about a guy who was unhappy after winning a Super Bowl. I don't understand that. I don't understand. Maybe the Browns would have been better for him, because if you want to be paid and be the best and get the ball but lose games, That's the type of football I've never played, gentlemen. You know, and we've talked before, but it's something where for A.J. Brown, I think he really missed an opportunity as a professional. I think he's going to regret leaving Philadelphia. I've been on teams where there's no championship expectation, and you want to be on a team that has championship expectations, but also the coaches that you can trust to get you there.
1: Ryan Harris, Westwood One Sports, joining Blocking Abdallah here on Westwood One Sports and the Westwood One Sports app. We've also talked today about the travel schedule for both the 49ers and the Rams. Ryan, when you played, which would you have preferred to be a part of? The team that is just getting there, they're there for a day, and then they're flying back home, or what San Francisco has done, where they've gone out a week ahead of time, acclimate their bodies, and then they will play the game and then come back to the States. How would you have preferred to travel to this game in Australia?
16: Players want to learn about other cultures, and going there for a week, not only do you get actual sleep, right, where you're getting to sleep and you're getting on that time zone, but guys, every time there's an international game, they have to have the U.S. Customs come to the facility, because about 20 to 25 guys don't even have a passport. Let them go look around. Let them see a kangaroo. What are we doing here? Right? I mean, I get it that it's a game, but it's really not a game when you're in Australia, right? It's a show. And so when I played in London, we got there. Our coach, it was Josh McDaniels at the time, he said, sleep on the plane after Thursday's practice, and then we're going to go and wake up in London and do practice. Right? Nobody slept on the plane. Guys are looking up what the Big Ben clock looks like. Are we going to meet the queen? Is she going to be at the game? You know, let kids travel. I can't believe I have to say that. And you know, the fact that a team's coming in for one, that's just insane. The physical wear on the body after, what, a 15-hour flight? You want them to go play in a professional environment? You're out of your mind. And it shows you that none of the coaches did that who are showing up a day before. They never played overseas, so they don't understand. Let the kids experience the city.
2: What do you think of Aaron Donald not making the trip with the Rams?
17: For Aaron Donald's sake, he doesn't have to play till January, guys. And I think Sean McVay knows that too. I really do. I mean, the way that he has just been so calm about him getting started. And look, this is a greatest of all time in Aaron Donald. I had multiple all-pro guards shiver when I asked him what it's like blocking him. I mean, him and I have the same Pro McGraw trainer too in Pittsburgh. I thought he was a linebacker when he came up. But he knows what to do. You don't need Aaron Donald in September. That's not why he's coming back. He's coming back for February, and you want to give him as much time to get his body right, his mind right, his family set as humanly possible.
1: Ryan Harris, I'm with Black and Abdallah here on Westwood One Sports and the Westwood One Sports app. As you prep for this season, Ryan, is there a team that you think will surprise people this upcoming season?
17: The Bengals. I just think that a healthy Joe Burrow, that team has been itching to get back to the Super Bowl for 3 years now, right? Maybe four, if I remember correctly. And with injuries and the stoppage in the Bills game, with everything that happened, it's just they are itching to win. And I think that you look at where Joe Burrow is in his career, he's in the sweet spot now. He has a chance, he has a team, he has the capability, and he has the belief to win. So I think the Bengals are going to surprise people with how good they play.
2: Which team do you think is going to regress the most? A lot of people think it could be the Chicago Bears. A lot of people think it could be the Denver Broncos. The Patriots, like we talked about. Which team do you think is the prime regression candidate this year?
17: Well, I think New England's going to have a tougher road. But I really think, you know, teams kind of not in that playoff. I think the Vikings are going to have a tough year. I don't see how that's successful in that division. I think the Bears really caught fire, and really Ben Johnson is proving that the players today need a different type of coach. Thank you, Bill Parcells, for bringing all the offense, all the interviews, the grocery list, all that stuff. But it's a different day and age. And Ben Johnson and the Bears, they've gotten through to Caleb Williams. He made a leap last year. There's no coming back from that kind of production. Once you taste the playoffs, boys, that's all you want to do. There's no season in the NFL once you've been to the playoffs without playing in the playoffs. So I think the Vikings are going to have a tough time, but in the playoff teams, I think New England's going to be I think they'll be bounced in the divisional round this playoff season.
1: Ryan Harris with Black and Abdallah. One more thing. When we get to the Super Bowl, Ryan, we will be there, Super Bowl 61 in Los Angeles. We'll talk to you in person. We had a chance to sit down and talk with you last year at the Super Bowl. When we're prepping for the Super Bowl at the end of this season, who are the two teams we will be talking about when we get to that point in February?
17: The Denver Broncos versus the Philadelphia Eagles. Boys, Bo Nix has Jalen Waddle. And I am telling you, from watching training camp practice, every day that he threw on third down, Jalen Waddle caught the ball, ran for 40 yards. I mean, the Broncos, everybody laughed at them when they said last year they were a Super Bowl team. They were about a quarter away, weren't they?
1: Yeah.
17: And now you got a healthy Bo Nix and an elite receiver in Jalen Waddle, added to Cortland Sutton, R.J. Harvey, the running backs in his second year, with J.K. Dobbins leading the way. That defense is unbelievable. I think Zach Allen continues to dominate. And then the Eagles, I think you're going to get the best year out of Saquon Barkley. They got a new offensive line coach at the Eagles, and he's one of the best in the NFL, and Chris Cooper. I think the Eagles are really going to soar in the NFC. So it's going to be Broncos, Eagles, and boys, we'll talk about it on the surfboard before the game. You're coming surfing with me. Let's go.
1: I'm in. I love Absolutely. That. That's great. Ryan, have a great season. We can't wait to hear you on Westwood One Sports.
17: Great to join you guys again. Peace.
1: There he is, Ryan Harris, former Super Bowl champion, and he will be on games for Westwood One Sports. I believe he'll be on the call of the Buccaneers and the Cowboys. He's got a Seahawks-Broncos game. I think he's going to Mexico City for the 49ers-Vikings game. He's got Bills-Broncos on Christmas Day. So Ryan Harris, he's got a lot of work for Westwood One Sports coming up here in the fall.
2: Strong comments about A.J. Brown, too.
1: How about that? A.J. Brown, and then also picking Philly and Broncos to go to the Super
2: Bowl.
1: And
2: A.J. Brown's going to be regretting leaving the Eagles after that, too.
1: Yeah, I think that's surprising. Those are strong comments in why we love having Ryan on the show.
2: Absolutely.
1: That's outstanding. Are we finally done with this LSU story, right? Are they going to get kicked out of the SEC? Are players going to be added who are pros? Are we done with this story? We'll update that coming up next.
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22: 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Prevagen, made for your brain. The winners in today's U.S. Open women's quarterfinals have to come back and play the semis tomorrow. That's why both matches are in the daytime. Coco Gauff will play Mira Andreeva, the 4 and 5 seeds. Elena Rybakina, seeded second. She's playing now. She just lost the first set to Quinn Win Zhang, who won 6-3. People still talking about yesterday, actually early this morning. Four matches they played, the maximum 16 sets. Three of the four decided with a tiebreaker, including Ben Shelton's upset of Carlos Alcaraz.
23: It's always about the people in the crowd, whether it's, you know, my coaches and my team over there, all my family and friends over here, or the city of New York that showed up with the USA chants until the very end. 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
22: 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With this tennis update, John Stashower, Western One Sports.
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27: I'm Jay Fox on the Ohio News Network. In Southwest Ohio, a federal judge has issued a 14-day temporary restraining order against ICE officials who allegedly followed and harassed a Springfield man. ONN's Brianna Albizu has details.
28: The restraining order prevents ICE officers from continuing to intimidate, threaten, or take any retaliatory actions against Sean Moorman. He's a man who had volunteered to video document ICE actions against Haitian immigrants in Springfield. A federal ACLU lawsuit was filed against ICE on Moorman's behalf, claiming his First Amendment rights were being violated. The suit alleges the agent shouted his name while blasting an air horn. A federal court hearing is scheduled for September 16th.
27: A TikTok threat made on Labor Day against a Catholic school in Toledo involving a mass killing prompted a swift response. Jeff Smith of ONN affiliate WTOL-TV has more.
29: Threats spread among students before one of them alerted school administrators. St. John's says a preliminary investigation shows the threat is not credible at this time, with classes resuming on a normal schedule. No arrests have been made, and the investigation is ongoing.
27: In central Ohio, a power outage in the Columbus suburb of Clintonville resulted in a day off for students at Whetstone High School. A tree

0: 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Tonight, Patriots, Seahawks, 8:20 Eastern on Westwood One Sports. Here's Black and Abdallah.
1: Live from Chicago, it's Black and Abdallah, and we are officially 7 hours and 19 minutes away from the start of the NFL season. Seattle, New England, the kickoff. We cannot wait. We're waiting all day for a Wednesday night, Abdallah. Hey. We're getting ready. Here we go. We've got football tonight, and we're previewing the game all day long here on Westwood One Sports. Seattle is a team, defending champions, who we've really not talked a lot about here in the offseason. They're going to be good this upcoming season. We've spent a lot of time talking about New England, the addition of A.J. Brown, Mike Vrabel, the focus on the team, and I think that whatever's taken place in the offseason will not affect the Patriots on the field. If anything, if they are not as successful this season than what we saw last season, it's because they're playing a first-place schedule, which we see. When we see teams pop up, go from last to first and win a division, the next year, it's tough to repeat that. There's a couple of those teams in the NFL that are facing that this upcoming season. I think most people are expecting most of those teams to regress a little bit. I still think that the Patriots are going to be a good team. And the outlook for both of these teams heading into the season, you should have high hopes if you're a Seahawks fan or if you're a Patriots fan today. And happy football day. Happy football new year.
2: Yeah, it was 213 days ago that we saw these teams face off. The Seahawks won Super Bowl 60. It was 55 days ago that we gave our predictions before training camp started.
1: Yep.
2: And now
1: I feel like you're mocking me.
2: I'm absolutely mocking.
1: I feel like that's what you're doing with this. You're mocking me because throughout the summer, there was a day that it just, the mood, you know, I got in the football mood and I wanted to make picks. And we were 55 days out from the start of the season. That's how much football is on my brain.
2: To be fair, I will give you this. It was a pre-training camp, so it was like there was a theme to it. Like there was a reason to do that. It was because it was before training camp started, right? So before everybody reported, before like everybody started their quarterback battles and all that, you wanted to give our training camp picks. And so you gave yours, and in your pre-training camp playoff picks, if I could say that 10 times fast.
1: Go ahead.
2: You did not have the Patriots, if I recall, in your pre-training camp playoff picks. I did. I have the Patriots in mind.
1: Yeah.
2: I don't know if I'll have them in. I mean, I do know whether or not I'll have them. I'm not telling people, but because we keep it a secret until we announce them. That's what everybody does. It's the media thing to do. You keep your playoff picks a secret.
1: Is that what's happening?
2: I mean, that's what everybody does. You keep them a secret, right? Until the day the season starts. And so because of that, I think they will regress. Like, I don't have them in the Super Bowl. I don't have them going to the Super Bowl again. I don't have them winning their division this year. I think the Bills are going to win the division. And so I think they do regress, but I think that the offense can look good. I think the offense can look better. And I think the team as a whole can be better. But because they're playing a tougher schedule, I don't think that they can win as many games, if that makes sense.
1: Yeah, it makes perfect sense. So tonight, Seattle and New England, 7 hours, 16 minutes away. We have a football countdown here on the show as we're getting set for night one of the NFL. Happy NFL New Year. I do want to say this quickly. I do want to ask this question. Are we officially done with the LSU story, trying to add former pro players who signed contracts in the offseason? Because the news that broke last night is that LSU has filled the final two roster spots on their official roster for the entire football season with two players who are not the two players who are trying to go from the NFL back to college. So essentially, the story's over because LSU cannot add more bodies to the roster. They're at their limit. I believe it's 105 bodies. Mm-hmm. So they've got their guys for the entire season. The two who are going from the NFL back to college are out of luck.
2: Yeah.
1: LSU is moving on. So is there a need for the Thursday meeting in the SEC for the SEC people to get together and try and kick LSU out of the conference? Are we done with this story officially?
2: I think so. I think that the SEC made its point. I think that by going forward with this lawsuit, I think by scheduling

0: The meeting on Thursday kind of set forth and told the president and the CEOs of LSU and the athletic director that, hey, this is real. Like, this is something that if we get 2/3 of the votes and the other schools decide to do this, like, we're actually going to put this to a vote. And this is not just the commissioner of the SEC. You know, this is not just Greg Sankey just talking, you know, and just saying words that, like, oh, empty threats that we could do this and going to court. This is actually putting it to a vote. And this is something that is in the bylaws and in the contract saying that if we get 2/3 of the votes from the other schools, LSU could be out. And look, they'd get scooped up by the Big Ten and LSU would be weirdly a Big Ten school. But hey, I never thought Oregon or USC would be a Big Ten school. And here we are. So they would probably be a Big Ten school very fast. But they don't want to be a Big Ten school. They want to be an SEC school. So, of course, someone in the room, an adult in the room, I assume, probably wrong by me, maybe, went to Lane and said, enough is enough with this. These guys, No offense to these guys, no offense to Daquan Wright and Xavion Harris, they're not worth the headache. Just like Brendan Sorsby wasn't worth the headache for Texas Tech. It's not worth it. It's not worth getting kicked out of the conference for these guys. What are we doing? So finally, someone went to Lane Kiffin and said, enough. You're not worth it. First of all, Lane Kiffin, you're not as good of a head coach that we're going to get kicked out of the conference, that LSU is going to get kicked out of the SEC for Lane Kiffin. I'm sorry. Second of all, these two athletes aren't good enough players to win because of them a national championship or get kicked out of the SEC. And that's what was said. And that's why the other two players, whoever they are, were added to the roster and not the guys that were participating in NFL activities this offseason.
1: Yeah, and I think you're right. I think when you look at the LSU situation, if you want to join the show, you can call or text the show at 310-840-4910. I think someone within the organ, within the institution, you know, said, like, this is not worth it. Fill the roster spots. Let's move on, because fighting with the rest of the conference is not going to be in our benefit. And, like, even though Lane Kiffin wants to be the villain, he wants to be the troll of college football, he can be that. It's just like you don't need to fight this battle. You know how you continue to do it, Lane? If you want to continue to be the troll of college football, continue to beat the brakes off of your competition and shoot baskets on the sidelines of a football game with a hoop that's out there while you're kicking field goals, right? Like, continue to do stuff like that. You want to walk into the stadium with Theo Vaughn and Livy Dunn? Sure, go ahead, do that. I don't think that's the fight that you needed to fight, right? To try and get these pro players who signed contracts to get them on the roster because you found a loophole and you thought that you could execute it. So, yeah, so that's the story. I think we're done with that. It sounds like we're good and we're done with the LSU story. There is one other story in college football. As we're here on a big NFL day, there does feel like there is one other item to note with college football, is they've taken another step towards a possibility of a 24-team playoff. The college football playoff on Tuesday agreed to open a 30-day negotiating window with ESPN, which signals the greatest interest yet, that they have a 24-team CFP field that could begin in 2027. So they're saying that just because they're opening this 30-day negotiating window with ESPN doesn't guarantee that they are moving to a 24-team playoff field for the college football playoff, but it does feel like there's momentum in that once this starts moving that direction, that's what we will get in college football.
0: I'll tell you this right now. First of all, I didn't like 4. I don't like 12. I'm not going to like 16. I'm going to hate 24. I'm going to hate it. If and when this happens, because it will. It will. It's going to happen. They're going to go to 16. Then they're going to go to more. And then eventually, if this doesn't happen in 2027, this will happen eventually. It will go to 24 teams. As a show, as the Bleck and Abdallah show, can we agree? Now, I know that we love the coaches poll. I understand that we are the coaches poll. We are the show of the coaches poll. Can we agree to never talk about the top 25 poll ever? Because what's the point? To debate the 25th team? What's the point? What's the point of putting out a top 25 if we're debating the 25th and 24th team? Yeah. What's the point?
1: No, yeah, you're right.
0: What's the point of this? What are we doing?
1: I guess
0: are you going to put out a top 50 now?
1: No, I mean, I think it is noticeable to know where teams stand,
0: right? I
1: don't
0: care where they stand. I don't care. It doesn't matter because anybody outside the top 10 is ridiculous. It's because all you're doing is creating more television opportunities and more money for networks and sponsors and corporations. You don't care about the games. You don't care who actually makes the playoff. No one cares. You don't care about, I'm going to pull up the top 25 right now. I'll pull it up. Give me a second. Hold on. Give me a second.
1: We're all waiting.
0: Just hold on.
1: We're giving you the second. Would you like it? I have it.
0: You don't care if Iowa makes the playoff. You don't care if Missouri or Louisville or Virginia makes the playoff. You don't care.
1: Those who are fans of those schools care.
0: No, they don't. Because they know they're going to lose.
1: Because like
0: they're going to lose.
1: Kurt Ferentz could say, hey, I made the playoffs.
0: He's been in the job too long to begin with.
1: I mean, that's what this is.
0: They're going to lose.
1: You're right. Like,
0: nobody outside of the top 12 has a legit chance to make the playoff.
2: Infuriating about this topic, what's so annoying about this, and I hate it. I hate it so much. It's that this is people who don't love college football trying to turn college football into other sports.
0: Yep.
1: That's what it is. Every time when you hear someone suggest that, college football should have a larger playoff, everyone should get in. Listen, college basketball guy, go kick rocks. That's not what college football is. It's not March Madness. That's not the sport. The sport is every Saturday throughout the fall. There's meaning to it. If you have a 24-team playoff, there will not be meaning to these games that are played here in week two. Who cares?
0: There's not going to be meaning to any of the games.
1: You and I looked at this at the end of last season. If you look at the final rankings, that means we are now debating whether or not teams with four or five losses deserve to be in the playoff.
0: Yeah.
1: That's the conversation. That's such a lame conversation in college football. Five or four loss team trying to make their case to be in the playoff. Like last year, if you just look at teams 20 through 25, so that could be our cloud of who's chasing to get into the playoff, right?
2: Yeah.
1: One team's going to be left out. Mm. One team here, right? Like everyone's tuning in for that. Who cares?
0: Here are the others receiving votes. Illinois, Washington.
1: Here are the teams. USC was 20th at the end of the last season at 9-4. Michigan was 9-4 at 21. Houston was 10-3 at 22. 23rd was Navy at 11-2. North Texas, 12-2, was the 24th team. And then TCU, 9-4. They were 25th in the ranking of the AP Top 25.
0: What about the others receiving votes, Chris? What about Illinois and Washington and SMU and
1: Duke?
0: It's
1: stupid. It is so stupid, and it's greed, and it's just the TV networks wanting more events so they can make more money. That's all it is. College football is just not what it used to be.
0: No.
1: That's it. That's the end of the story.
0: No one outside of the top 12 or 10 even is ever going to have a chance.
1: And thank God we have the NFL 7 hours, 6 minutes away, because the NFL is right. That's the way to do it. Mm-hmm. That's the love. That's because if college football is going to continue to ruin the sport, then it's all NFL. Not that it wasn't anyway. So we have the Patriots and the Seahawks tonight. Can't wait.
0: Thank God.
1: Can't wait.
0: Thank God.
1: Plucking Abdallah here on Westwood One Sports and the Westwood One Sports app. You can call or text the show at 310-840-4910. We go to Mitch in New Jersey. You're on with Plucking Abdallah. What's up, Mitch?
3: Hey, guys. That was well put. It is getting watered down. It is supposed to care about the players. The NFL is going to 18. But what they're doing in the college, it is ridiculous. Man, I want USC to get in it, but I want to go round robin of 24. Maybe that going back to college, that should be more applied to college basketball, the pros. Some of these guys that are just sitting on the bench in the NBA, they go 1 year and out. Maybe Bryant, he can walk back from the crypto arena, he can walk back to USC and go back to playing basketball. He needs to refine his tools. What I call about was really with the Rams. I guess he believes he can win without Aaron Donald. They didn't have Myles Garrett last year, and they were pretty good last year. So it looks going to be really good. They're probably both going to get a lot of sacks, maybe 20 both. put Fearsome Foursome, kind of, you know, put him in the dust. And one more thing, Ty Simpson. Now, he should go back to college, but that's, we'll forget about that. Ty Simpson, they're going to see what he has when they blow up people. Because I think now with Baker's side now, Burrow wants to stay in Cincinnati. And I think the college, the next quarterback will be next year's draft. Okay. Thanks for taking my call. Have a nice
1: one. Yeah, thanks, Mitch. Thanks for the phone call. It's Black and Abdallah. You can always call the show at 310-840-4910 as we continue to prep for tonight. The first game of the season, 7 hours, 4 minutes away, as Seattle and New England will face off, 8:20 Eastern. You can listen to the game right here on Westwood One Sports. Cannot wait for the start of the football season. You know, we had major news on the future of two franchise quarterbacks in the NFL. We'll tell you about that and where they're going and where they're going next with Stockwatch coming up with Raj. The wait is over. Football is here, and so is DraftKings. 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
17: For 50 years, Sherrod Brown voted how he was told. 1975 to today, different presidents, different issues, but Sherrod Brown's vote never changed. 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When Washington Democrats needed Brown's vote, he gave it every time. Sherrod Brown voted with Biden, 97%. Schumer, 95%. Bernie Sanders, 92%. That was the Democrat Party he joined 50 years ago. But times have changed. 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And Sherrod Brown will fall in line. 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Sherrod Brown, times changed. 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SLF PAC is responsible for the content of this ad.
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19: 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Tonight, Patriots, Seahawks, 8:20 Eastern on Westwood One Sports. Here's Black and Abdallah.
1: The countdown to kickoff is now under 7 hours. We're at 6 hours, 57 minutes to the start of the NFL season. We cannot wait. We're excited. Football is back, baby. It's Black and Abdallah live from Chicago. Now it's time to go on out to parts unknown, Colorado, where we find Raj Sharon.
20: And the next question comes from the line of Raj Sharon with Westwood One. Please proceed.
1: On a Wednesday, time for a little stock watch with Raj. What's up, Raj?
21: What's up, fellas? Boy, can you feel it today? The anticipation. College football was the soup. Tonight is the appetizer, and we are just 41 days away from the main course when the NBA regular season tips off.
1: We got
21: the preseason scheduled today. Fellas, Chicago comes to parts unknown. You ought to make a trip. You haven't lived as a sports fan until you've traveled to watch your favorite NBA team play in the preseason.
1: I don't think that's going to be the case, Raj. I don't think so.
22: Yeah, I'm not traveling for preseason.
1: No. Maybe I'll travel in the city to the United Center at some point during the season. I'm not traveling out of state to see the Bulls play
21: in
1: preseason
21: tempted
1: action.
21: We're 41 days out. What are our 41 favorite matchups before Christmas? How about Kings and Clippers, October 21st? Get fired up for that one. All right, guys, time for Stockwatch. Time to dust off those sports portfolios and make some wise fiscal decisions like perhaps the Tampa Bay Buccaneers did today. That's where we start. Adam Abdallah, Baker Mayfield, our guy. We had hamburgers with him before the Seahawks and Patriots get ready to play in the Super Bowl. Now they're getting ready to play in the season opener, and he gets a new contract. 3 years, $165 million. We thought it was done. He thought it was done. Hey, it's all ball. They still continue to negotiate to get the deal done. Abdallah, you buying or selling Baker Mayfield with that fresh new deal?
0: I'm buying, and I don't mind what you did there in mentioning the Rams, and for this reason, because Baker Mayfield gets a 3-year, $165 million, 110 of it guaranteed. He gets $55 million a year. Don't want to say I told you so, but Chris and I
1: mean, just say it for the show. I'd say it with our chests out. I mean, Chris, that's exactly what we suggested would happen.
0: $55 million a year
1: on the number.
0: The damn number.
1: I mean,
0: okay. And the reason I'm glad you said the Rams is I'm glad that this is a 3-year extension, okay? And this now solidifies him in Tampa. And if they don't get the job done this year, they don't make the playoffs this year, or if they make the playoffs and maybe lose a game and it doesn't look good, Baker's not going anywhere. Todd Bowles is. And they could maybe get himself one of these hot shot offensive minds from the Rams, maybe from the Bears, maybe from the Ravens. If we see one of the, listen, these offensive coordinators rise through the ranks really fast. And
1: I mean, imagine if you sit in a sauna with Sean McVay. I mean, you go to a sauna with McVay and then boom.
0: That's all you have to
1: do.
0: You
1: got a team.
0: If you're on this long plane trip for how many ever hours it is to Australia, one of the flight attendants could be the
21: guys,
0: head coach.
21: I hear Declan Doyle has Ben Johnson's phone number.
0: That broke Chris, by the way.
21: I did.
0: Saying one of the flight attendants could be the head coach of the bus.
1: You know why? Because this is what I pictured. Here's where my mind went. I'm going to paint the picture of where my mind went with that. Have you guys ever seen Catch Me If You Can?
21: Yeah,
1: of course. With Leo,
0: he's got the four flight attendants.
1: When he's pretending when he's pretending to be the pilot, and he's walking through the airport, and he's trying to dodge.
21: Put the tall blonde girl in a position. Yeah.
1: He's got all the blondes
21: attention.
1: With him, and they're walking through the airport. That's when you said that maybe the flight attendant. I imagine McVay walking through the airport with the flight attendants, and then they're all a part of the coaching staff. And they're all getting gigs.
0: They've all got a clipboard. It's,
1: yes. I don't know why.
0: Coaching the Bucks. Oh, one of them coaching the Jets.
1: I don't know why that's what my brain went to, but that's what I thought.
21: I don't know, guys. McVay feels so 2022 to me. Today, we got to get assistants who know Ben Johnson. I hear Declan Doyle may have his phone number, so that means he's clearly qualified to take over in Tampa if things don't work out.
1: You know, well, the next name will be... Antoine Randall.
21: Antoine Randall.
1: That will be the next guy.
0: Yeah. Mm-hmm. Yeah. For sure.
21: Yep.
0: For sure.
21: So I'm buying. What do you say, Blake? You going to buy or sell on Baker?
1: So I'm going to buy because the entire time that we talked about this story, I didn't think that Baker would ever hit the free agency market. I thought all along that Tampa Bay would give him a deal. And what's the lesson that we learned listening to the Black and Abdallah show throughout the offseason? When NFL players make a stink about a contract and some show up and they work and they're there and they're accountable for their team, some with a hold in, a hold out, some request trades, what usually happens in the NFL? Players get their deal. That's it. Mm-hmm. Players get their deals.
21: Remember, Tampa opened camp with Vita Vea requesting a trade and Baker going on a media tour of how frustrated he was.
1: Yes.
21: They both had
1: both
21: new deals.
1: Both got deals. Christian Gonzalez, he got his deal. Handed out. The teams want to keep these players. Mm-hmm. It's not the NBA. Just because, and that's the thing that we talked about with Vea is the NBA, you get one guy, one of 15, who's disgruntled, it sours the locker room, right? Like, it's a problem. The 53 in the NFL, they all know everyone's just trying to get their money. Like the other guys are not upset that someone's conducting a hold in. It's a different sport. So
21: and the teams know it's just going to cost more to do it later. So just do it next. Except for Dallas. They're the exception. Oh, we're going to wait on Micah. We're going to wait on George Pickens. They're kind of the exception. But everybody else.
1: So I will definitely buy the Baker stock. And at the 55 a year, that's exactly what we thought it would be. So I'm buying.
0: And also, I saw this, this tweet from Albert Breer. Yesterday, right after, he goes, I'd be surprised. He was talking about this. He quote tweeted someone that said, something to think about with Baker Mayfield getting $55 million is the going rate for a QB right now. Wait until after the 2026 season. Lamar is a wild card and could agree to a massive new deal at any time. Between now and the upcoming offseason, what are Caleb Williams and Jaden going to get? And Breer responded saying, I'd be surprised if it wasn't over $70 million annual for the 2024 draft class of quarterbacks if those guys pan out. Yeah, like I can see it. Drake May was an MVP candidate last year. You don't think he's getting over $70 million a year? Yeah. Come on.
1: Yeah, I can see
21: Man, I'll buy him Baker, man. That relief he's got to feel today that this isn't hanging over his head anymore, and now he just gets to go play. You could have a big season. All right, guys, another quarterback. We've often kind of wondered about the future. He's been kind of cryptic with his comments. You know, he's kind of introspective, but in a weird way. Is Joe Burrow. Well, he tried to be a little bit more definitive in some quotes to the team website. It's a long quote, but these were the big ones. I'm here for the long haul. I'm not going anywhere. I'm just really proud to be quarterback of the Bengals. I'm happy to be here. Chris Black, are you buying or selling Joe Burrow?
1: I'm buying. I would find it so hard to believe that Cincinnati would mess this up to the point where a year from now, the Bengals are moving on from Joe Burrow and he is either forcing a trade to somewhere else or they know that they can't keep him happy. That would ruin the franchise. He is why the Bengals are notable the last 5 to 10 years. He's the reason. Other than that, the Bengals have been bad for the last 40.
0: Mm-hmm.
1: Right? A player that good does not move. He just doesn't. So I'm buying, Raj, what he's saying. Yes.
0: I buy it for now. This isn't a financials thing because Burrow's going to get paid no matter what. He's going to get a bit. It's like this isn't a money thing. He's not up for contract, all that kind of stuff, right? This is a fact of whether or not this team can win. And reports coming out of camp is that this is a good defense. He's been tested more than any other camp he's ever been tested. This is supposed to be the best defense he's ever had in his time in Cincinnati. We'll see if it translates to the regular season. If it does, this team could go far in the playoffs and he'll be happy. If it's not, this is what he's saying now. We'll see what it goes after the season. Guys can change their minds. If it doesn't work out, I wouldn't be surprised if Joe Burrow's playing somewhere else.
1: Oh, what do you mean it doesn't work out? So it's Super Bowl or not? Like, wait, like it's not going to work out for 31 teams.
0: I understand that, but there's
1: only one team where it's going to work out.
0: He's also said that he's sick of saying next year. He's sick of saying he's manifesting a Super Bowl. He's sick of getting his ass kicked.
1: They also are a team that started off slow every year.
0: Okay.
1: So get off to a quick start.
21: And Chris, you pointed out this is a historically, like not a particularly well-run franchise. Historically, they earned the number one pick one year when he came out and took him. But it's historically not the most well-run franchise through the decades.
1: I will say this. Cincinnati, underrated city. Nice little city.
0: Oh, nice little city.
1: Nice little city.
0: Yeah, nice little city. I like Cincinnati.
1: Yes.
0: Yeah.
21: All right, guys. Next up, the
1: I knew
21: Raj
1: would like that.
21: I know. You knew what you were going. I knew you knew it. All right, the Manning cast got announced for this season with Peyton and Eli. It'll kick off on Monday with the Broncos and the Chiefs. But this year includes a full slate, and among that full slate, the Super Bowl. Are we buying or selling Peyton and Eli Manning? Well, the live Manning cast edition of the Super Bowl, while I'm assuming we're also getting a McAfee cast, and we're also getting like an actual game broadcast. What are we buying or selling Peyton or Eli here? What do you say?
0: I'm going to sell because it won't matter when the three of us are watching the Bears and Broncos play in person.
21: Yeah! Yes.
0: It won't matter when the three of us are watching it in person at SoFi it's the Bears and Broncos.
21: Yeah,
0: but
21: baby.
0: Also, I don't. The only time I've really liked a sidecast is the coach's sidecast during the national championship game when they have like the coach's room.
1: Yeah.
0: It's
1: like
0: just,
1: 6-7 coaches all sitting around.
0: Yeah, it's just them talking ball while it's happening. And like even then, I only like it when it's kind of like the game is out of hand. I want to just watch the game. I don't want to watch people interview celebrities during the game. I just want to watch the game. I don't need people pointing out things with it. Like, I just want to watch football. I just want to watch football.
21: I will say, when they had Belichick on, that was kind of interesting a few seasons ago.
0: Okay, but again, that's kind of like a coach's room type thing.
1: Yeah, I mean, okay, the content itself is not bad. That's not what I'm against. I'm leaning more towards what Abdallah is saying. Like, it's a sell for me Hard sell. It's always a sell. I'm never watching the sidecast. Never. I do not care. You know, like Abdallah said, I don't care that there's celebrities being interviewed. I don't care that they're talking about wacky stories. I like watching football. Call me lame, old school, uncool, whatever it is. I like watching the football. So I watch the football broadcast because I like football. I'm not someone who watches football and says, man, I wish Kevin Hart was trying to make Eli Manning giggle. Like, that doesn't do anything for me. Wow, is there a chance that we'll get a sneak peek at the next Jake Gyllenhaal movie while Eli is talking to Peyton? Like, I do not care about. I like watching the football. So I watch the football broadcast. I don't watch any of the sidecasts. There's a market for it. I'm not that person. I enjoy football. Call me strange, but I like watching the football broadcast.
2: Peyton and Eli getting deep and talking ball would actually be the 180 of what the shows begin. Like, that would be like for the sweaty, you know, sicko football nerds. But in fact, they've went the 180 of it, and here's ex actor or country singer or whatever to hit the cat. It's very interesting that that's the tack they took, because they could do, nobody knows more ball than the Mannings. Like, they could really go deep with the analysis, but they do the opposite of that.
1: Yeah, and that's where it's like, it's actually refreshing to hear Tom Brady on the Fox broadcast with Kevin Burkhardt because he's breaking down the ball. Now, if you took Eli and Peyton and you put them in a booth next to like Jim Nance, okay, I'm in. Call the game. Like, I'll listen to those two call the game. That's great.
0: Mm-hmm.
1: I, that would be awesome. But the whole sidecast deal, oh, Chicago, Green Bay, the Packers, Bears. Okay, here we go. Here's Bill Murray talking about some crap. I don't care about that.
0: Yeah.
1: I don't
0: either.
1: And I know Abdallah doesn't.
0: Yeah.
2: No, that one's marketed for a different crowd. Speaking of Abdallah, he's got a favorite college football coach that coaches that Clemson football team. He got asked a pretty fair question, in my opinion, yesterday at the press conference about how he feels about his current roster construction, but he did not like that. Roy, let's hear from the coach in Clemson.
3: Did you play football? Okay, well, they give you 12 games, and at the end of the year, you count them up, all right? And you know, that's when those type of questions are fair to me. You know, not after one game to maybe the best team in the country.
2: The did you play card comes out from Dabo Sweeney. Adam Abdallah, are you buying or selling your favorite coach in the country, Dabo Sweeney, today?
0: Hate you, Raj. Sell. When you're pulling the did you play football card, you ain't make it after game one. When you're asked about your roster construction, you ain't making it the year. You ain't making it the year, Dabo.
1: Yeah, that's, I'm going to sell that. When you start going after the media, trying to swing your big stick there that you are a coach and they are not a coach, like, it's obvious. Like, people that work in the media are not the coaches or the players. But if you think that their questions are so beneath you, that's your tactic after getting absolutely blown out to open the season, it's only going to go down from here. That's it. It's a sell on Dabo, and clearly he's rattled. And this is not going to end well.
0: And it's a fair question to ask, too.
1: Yeah.
0: Like, the way that Dabo has gone about putting together Clemson's roster through... He's been better about using the portal. But this is a Clemson team that used to get... Half of their starters used to be drafted every single year. They used to be able to go 2-3 deep at every position, and you could be like, that guy could start anywhere in the country. Their backups used to be able to start anywhere in the country.
1: Yeah.
0: They don't have that anymore. And you know whose problem that is? Dabo. Look at their record after Brett Venables left. Look at their record after they lost their defensive coordinator, Brett Venables, and he went to Oklahoma. Look at their record. They've been awful since he left. And maybe it was him. Maybe it wasn't Dabo. Maybe it was all Brett Venables. Just saying. Maybe he was the key to that defense, and that defense is what carried them. Not a great head coach, but Maybe it was the defense and him recruiting that those defensive guys that did everything.
2: And that does it today for Stockwatch, fellas.
1: Thank you, Raj. Appreciate it. Happy football new year as we get set for the opener, Seahawks and Patriots. 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Is Aaron Rodgers developing followers? We'll tell you about that coming up next.
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19: 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Here's Black and Abdallah.
1: Do you have your plans for tonight? Do you know what you're ordering for dinner? You got your spot all set? Today's the first day, right? Like, unless you're in Seattle and you're attending the game, today's the first day where you roll out your football spot. Right? Like, don't bother me. I've got the football on. I ordered my pizza. I got my wings. I'm ready to go. Got a couple beverages. Whatever it is. You're ready. I mean, it's tonight. The opening. Hey, here's the key. You have 6 hours and 33 minutes to figure this out.
0: Well,
1: so you got time.
0: Well, you want to be set by then. So you probably have like 5 hours and 33 minutes to figure it out. If you want to get it delivered, if you want to get something delivered by
1: time,
0: then,
1: you're right. Account for like 45 to 60 minutes ahead of time. Make sure you're there, you're seated.
0: Yeah.
1: You know, and then when you hear the you're waiting all day for Sunday night on a Wednesday, you want to be ready to go for the NFL season. You can also listen to the game tonight on Westwood One Sports. Seahawks and Patriots. Does Aaron Rodgers have a follower? This story from Jonathan Jones in The Athletic is about DK Metcalf on anger management, Aaron Rodgers, Antarctica, and the opinion of Metcalf that people have of him. Abdal, is he now a follower of Aaron Rodgers?
0: Okay, this is more... Yes, he's listening to Aaron Rodgers, and Aaron Rodgers has started to, I don't know, maybe he's holding like a book club or something like that on the side, but it's more, what is going on in the NFL with people in Antarctica?
1: I didn't know this was such a hot topic.
0: This is from the article on The Athletic. Metcalf wants to know what is really going on in Antarctica. That is what's really going on in Antarctica.
1: What is really going on down there?
0: Here's what Metcalf says. I think it's another world. I think there is another civilization inside of Earth.
1: What?
0: I think there is another civilization inside of Earth.
1: Inside of the Earth or inside of Earth?
0: Inside of the Earth. The Arctic is a different sort of scenario. There are native peoples that are indigenous to there. The Arctic is cold, but it isn't close to being anywhere as cold as Antarctica is.
1: Okay, so... He wants to know of how people live down there.
0: You can go to Alaska, you could go to the North Pole, but why not Antarctica? Why can't you just book a trip to Antarctica?
1: Oh dear. Has he looked at a map?
0: Why is there a secret meeting? Well, it's not secret, but why is there a meeting between every world leader and every country in Antarctica specifically?
1: Did anyone follow up and say, DK, what's the major city you would like to travel to in Antarctica? Does he have an answer for that?
0: I don't know. But then he says, shout out to my quarterback.
1: So does he, hearing those quotes, does he think that there are cities down there? And that there are like millions and millions of people that live there and we just don't hear from them?
0: I don't think no millions and millions. I mean, I don't know how big is Antarctica? However big Antarctica is.
1: It's big, dude. It's large.
0: But like millions of people large?
1: Yes. It's a huge continent.
0: Like 100,000 people
1: large.
0: No,
1: it's a large continent.
0: Okay, well then I'm not DK Metcalf. I don't know how many people he thinks lives down there.
1: Wait, did he never see the March of the Penguins?
0: I don't know, maybe.
1: Morgan Freeman was the voiceover
0: Remember that movie
1: back in the day?
0: Here's his final quote.
1: Final quote.
0: Yeah, I'm a big conspiracy theorist, Metcalf says with a smile.
1: Yeah.
0: Shout out to my quarterback.
1: Oh, good. So the influence of the quarterback. So that's what they're discussing in the huddle. So as the Steelers get set for the season, that's what they're talking about in the huddle.
0: They took that one last ride trip, you know, where they all went to like a ranch and they rode horses together.
1: I was unaware of this.
0: Did you not hear about this?
1: No, they had a buddy horse situation.
0: Aaron Rodgers horse trip.
1: You look like someone that would enjoy riding a horse.
0: No, camels only. Aaron Rodgers shares photos of Steelers bonding week as last rodeo begins. He took a picture of all of them and he said one last rodeo, and it was a picture of him and his receivers, and and they all went to like a ranch and they went there for like a bonding trip.
1: Sure.
0: And they rode horses together.
1: I don't know if I ever want to ride a horse again. I've been on a horse like as a kid. I don't think that's something that's in the cards. There's nothing about that looks enjoyable.
0: I've been on a horse. I've been on a camel. I prefer camel.
1: Okay. Don't camels spit?
0: If you warrant it. don't do something that warrants getting spit on.
1: It's Black and Abdallah here on Westwood One Sports.
0: Some people pay extra for that.
1: Westwood. Okay. All right.
0: For the camel.
1: Raj needs 2 minutes. That's what I was told.
0: Raj needs 2 minutes.
1: Heading into the show today. Raj needs 2 minutes. Raj, the floor is yours.
2: I stumbled on this wormhole last night. I couldn't wait to talk to you about it. We are all millennials, all three of us. I'm an 84. I think, Abdallah, you're an 84. Black, you're an 85, right?
1: 85. Yep.
2: Okay. Headline. Millennials are the new boomers through the eyes of Gen Z. All right. And this led me on a wormhole through BuzzFeed and Reddit and other places. And I compiled some of the best ones. Now, there were like smaller example of things, like apparently we're not supposed to do thumbs up texting or LOL. That is passive aggressive. And that is inconsiderate.
1: I've seen articles about that.
2: However, the main crux of why Gen Z does not like our generation is our love of 90s nostalgia, of how we grew up. And these are some of the examples that were used verbatim, allegedly from Gen Z to all three of us. We don't care you drove to a store to pay to borrow a plastic box to drive home to watch a movie. You then had to drive to take it back. Streaming is better. Next comment. You wear your childhood like a badge of honor on t-shirts and hats of cartoons when you were a child. Next one. Oh my God. If I have to hear about Michael Jordan one more time. Next one. These are Gen Z complaining about millennials. You complain about things that are better today than when you were young. Why would I pay $20 to go to a theater to watch a movie when I can wait to watch it at home on my phone?
1: We're gonna keep going.
2: Stop glorifying that you played outside unsupervised. Poor parenting isn't something to be proud of. It's dangerous.
1: That's the worst take that the Gen Zers have.
0: Okay. Better parenting.
2: Next up. You romanticize cramming into the living room with your friends to sit on a carpet with short wired controllers playing GoldenEye with its terrible graphics on a tube TV. Newsflash, playing Call of Duty with a wireless controller that has adaptive triggers while all your buddies are in the comfort of their own home on a 4K TV is better. And finally, again, this is Gen Z calling millennials boomers. We don't care about Zach and Kelly.
1: Oh, that's not right.
0: Those are fighting words.
1: That's not right.
0: Those are fighting words.
1: Come on.
0: Those are fighting words.
1: Come on.
2: I appreciate the 2 minutes of the floor, fellas, from the little wormhole I found myself in last night.
1: Kelly Kapowski, all the way.
0: First of all,
1: what are we doing?
0: If y'all don't care, then why do I keep hearing about cassettes coming back and CDs coming back and y'all stealing my culture?
1: You're playing video games with your friends. You order the Domino's, right?
0: Yeah.
1: And then they have the garlic sauce. And then you're dipping into the garlic sauce.
2: You're doing
1: sauce,
2: it now. You're romanticizing. This is what you're saying we're not supposed to do.
1: And it's got garlic sauce on it. You guys remember that moment?
0: Of course.
1: That was a great sleepover.
2: You had to sit on the carpet because the cord was so short it couldn't reach. They're saying it's better today.
1: We continue to preview night one of the NFL tonight. Coming up, Seahawks, Patriots.
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13: Westwood One Sports presents this special tennis update. In each of Quinn Won Zhang's last two matches, she won a set despite trailing 5-love. She did it in the third set with Madison Keys, then the first set of her upset of Iga Swiatek. Today, facing Elena Rybakina in the U.S. Open quarterfinals, Zhang won the first set 6-3, then Rybakina 6-1. They are 2-2 with the third. The other women's match today is Coco Gauff and Mira Andreeva. That's next in Ash Stadium. Marina Sabalenka and Jess Pegula meet in tomorrow's semifinals. They both won three setters in what was a day unlike any in Open history. Sabalenka winning a third set tiebreaker, and then both Francis Tiafoe and Ben Shelton won five-set tiebreakers in matches that went about 4.5 hours. Tiafoe coming from two sets down, and Shelton upsetting Carlos Alcaraz at 3:30 in the morning. And now the two Americans meet in Friday semis, and American is assured of being in Sunday's final. John Stanchet, our Westwood One Sports.
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0: It says here they've won 5 Marconi Awards. I can't even spell Marconi. The Fan 2, Columbus's home of the Bob and Tom Show. 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
3: In Southwest Ohio, one Cincinnati area nursing home is being sued. ONN's Jared Allen has that.
4: The family of one man, Robert Meyer, has filed a wrongful death lawsuit against Forest Hills Healthcare Center. The complaint alleges Meyer had to be exhumed for an autopsy. It also states he suffered unexplained bruising to his neck and chest. The plaintiffs say he was pronounced dead by a registered nurse, not a physician. The Cincinnati Inquirer reports the nursing home's operators deny claims of abuse and neglect.
3: In South Central Ohio, the site of the former paper mill has been proposed as a location for a new data center. Libby Cathy of ONN affiliate WBNS-TV in Columbus reports.
5: The pitch: take part of Chillicothe's former paper mill and turn it into a high-tech campus. Alignment Engine says its operation would use about 6.5 acres of the site and eventually create 240 permanent jobs. The company presented its plans and answered questions from residents for more than 2 hours Tuesday night. The reaction was mixed, with vocal concerns about water, power, and transparency, but also support for bringing jobs to the site and reusing the former mill.
3: In Northeast Ohio, the Mahoning County prosecutor says there will be no felony charges for Patrick Havis, the man accused of attacking Dr. Amy Acton at the Canfield Fair on Sunday. For the Ohio News Network, I'm Jay Fox.
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0: As we focus in on the game tonight, can't wait, hours away. The football season is here. We spend the entire offseason looking forward to today, to tomorrow we get a game, and then also this weekend. We have a full slate of games on Sunday. We have the Monday night game, the first week of the NFL season's finally here. Can't wait. This is fantastic.
1: Yeah, we've waited over 200 days for this, and what better way to kick off the NFL season with a rematch of the last game we saw, a rematch of Super Bowl 60 between the Patriots and the Seahawks, where the Seahawks dominated the Patriots with their defense, with Sam Darnold doing not so much Kenneth Walker, who's no longer on the team. He is the Chief. He got a huge deal from the Chiefs. So a lot of different players on these teams now. AJ Brown, Romeo Doubs are now both Patriots. So you've got Drake May with some new weapons.
0: Yeah.
1: So we've got a lot of different players on these team now, two totally different teams, but we still have got a great matchup tonight and a great matchup tomorrow over in Australia between the Rams and the 49ers.
0: Well, you mentioned that there's changes. Sure, there's changes. But for the most part, Seattle is still the bones and the structure of what they had last year is still intact. And I think what we look at here in the offseason, we have spent so much time talking about the two teams in the division with the Seahawks, the 49ers and the Rams. And they'll play tomorrow. On Friday in Australia, tomorrow here, it's a whole thing. We'll get into it as we go. But the key is there's time zones. That's the key with that situation with Australia, right? And then we're obviously joking because we understand it, even though some who are on the trip don't understand that they are playing in the future, even though it's not the future, it's just a different time zone.
1: Mm-hmm.
0: With that said, we've spent a lot of time this offseason talking about the Rams. The Rams are the favorites. They are the flashy team of the NFL with all of the hype. They go out and they trade for Myles Garrett. They have a Super Bowl. They have an MVP and a Super Bowl winner in Matthew Stafford. Sean McVay, by my money's worth, is the best coach in football. So the Rams have gotten a lot of flash, a lot of hype here in the offseason. We've talked at length about San Francisco. There's different storylines with the 49ers on and off the field. Health and all these different things and whether or not the 49ers can finally get over the hump with Shanahan. So like there's been a lot of attention to two teams within the division. And I would even say within the rest of the conference, there's attention in other spots in the NFC. Like look around the rest of the NFC. You and I think Dallas will be a very good team this year. Mm-hmm. There's been some talk about Dallas, right? Philly has had some coverage here in the offseason of what's going on with their quarterback and then trading AJ Brown and everything that goes into that. You look around the rest of the conference in the NFC and the North has been talked about as possibly the toughest division in football. You might have four teams that all have a shot to make the wild card. And the conversation about toughest divisions in football, we're not talking about necessarily the top end, it's just the bottom. And that Minnesota is likely to be a very good team with an improved quarterback.
1: Mm-hmm.
0: You look at other divisions, namely the West, Arizona's not in the competition, right? Like everyone thinks Arizona's going to be one of the three worst teams in the NFL this year, right?
1: Yeah.
0: So if you look at it, in the North, you have Detroit trying to bounce back, Green Bay trying to get there, and Chicago has had lots of hype here in the offseason, notably around their quarterback, who people want to point out hasn't accomplished anything. But he's been hyped up in Caleb Williams. So in the NFC alone, Seattle does feel like they're the forgotten team when you look around the conference.
1: Mm-hmm.
0: And they won the Super Bowl last year in dominating fashion. Throughout the season, they were the best team in the conference by far. And then, you know, you go into an offseason where, yeah, some faces change. Some different players are brought in. But essentially, what got them there last year is still intact. And I think we are looking at a team looking to defend their title, and there has not been enough talk about Seattle in this offseason, heading into the season, and what they can accomplish trying to repeat as champions.
1: Well, I think if you look at it, you know, they're also faced with a tough task of fighting in that division, right? Like, the Rams are expected to be very good for a reason. They could legitimately have the best offense and the best defense in the NFL. Like, it's not just hyperbole to say, oh, well, because they added Myles Garrett and Trent McDuffie and potentially Aaron Donald for a majority of the season,

0: Yeah, Aaron Donald's back. He's not playing in Australia, but he's going to play the rest of the season. And yeah, that's a lot. They added the best defensive player in the league in Myles Garrett. They added one of the best guys in the secondary in Trent McDuffie. They added Aaron Donald to come out of retirement to play. That's a reason to say that they might have the best defense in the NFL. You know, they've got the reigning MVP in Matthew Stafford. There's a reason to say that the Rams have the best odds to win the Super Bowl. There's a reason to say that they have the best chance to win that division. It's not just saying, oh, I'm going to go chalk and just pick them. There's a very good reason. If the 49ers can stay healthy, which is something that they consistently can't do, but if they do, they also have a legit chance. It is a juggernaut of a division to go through besides the Cardinals. So there's legit reason to say, hey, yeah, all three of those teams could make the playoffs. But at the same time, those three teams are just going to beat up on each other.
1: Yeah.
0: And whichever team ends up on top has a good chance to win the Super Bowl, whether it's the Rams, whether it's the Seahawks, or whether it's the 49ers. Either of those teams have a great chance to win the Super Bowl and could come down to what we saw last year in the NFC Championship game.
1: And then the other side of tonight's matchup, Patriots and Seahawks. Let's look at the New England Patriots. In the offseason, there was a lot of conversation off the field, in air quotes, drama, because I don't know how much drama there really was. I don't know. It seems like the tabloids wanted to follow the Vrabel-Rossini story more than there was actually anything to it. I don't know. We'll find out, I guess, one day. Because what, Page Six earlier today is reporting that at some point Rossini will share her side of the story.
0: Mm-hmm.
1: So maybe there is another side of the story and another shoe to drop. I don't know. With that said, on the field, the Patriots make a big move and they acquire A.J. Brown. And I think this is a major upgrade for the Patriots offense. And I also think when you look at Vrabel and the way he coaches, I don't think any of the stuff that took place in the spring and early summer has any impact on training camp, preseason, or getting ready for tonight's game against Seattle. So I think the Patriots, even though they are a candidate to regress based on a first place schedule, I do think they're going to be a good team this year.
0: Yeah, you add A.J. Brown, you add Romeo Doubs, you add some more weapons for Drake May. You could have some issues on defense just because of depth, and that's something that Mike Vrabel has talked about and how that he is concerned about the depth on their defense. But besides that and playing a tougher schedule, this offense should look as good or better than they did last year. You've got another year with Josh McDaniels and Drake May learning in that system, and Drake May was an MVP candidate. He lost just by a few votes last year. So if he continues to improve, the stats can be better, the numbers can be better. But when you look at how this team did last year, I don't think that the Patriots are going to win 14 games next year. How hard it is to win 14 games back-to-back years?
1: Yeah.
0: So yeah, they could regress a little bit and only win 10 games, but does that mean they win the division? Does that mean that they're a wild card team, or does that mean they miss the playoffs because you've got a Patriot or a Bills team that can win 12 games or 13 games or 11 games and that wins the division? So I think they can be better offensively and maybe not as good defensively, but that might not be enough to get more wins because of the tougher schedule, because the Bills might also win 12 games or 13 games, because you're looking at other teams that you saw that didn't make the playoffs, like the Chiefs might be back in the playoffs. The Bengals might make a run at the playoffs because Joe Burrow can stay healthy this year. So it's just based on competition that they're facing if they make the playoffs, the tougher schedule this year. But they added a lot to that team that they needed to, especially offensively, to try to make a run and actually win the Super Bowl this year as opposed to just being a participant.
1: I think Drake May is going to be better.
0: Yeah.
1: Drake May had a great season last season, and I think he's going to be better. I think he's going to continue to rise. And I think at the end of this year, he'll have a fight to be top five quarterback in the NFL. And I think that's his draft class. I think you've got four guys who are all going to be moving up in that situation. I think it's Drake May, Bo Nix, Jaden Daniels, Caleb Williams. I think all four of them, by the time we get to the end of the season, they're all going to be knocking on the door of being top 10 quarterbacks, because I think that draft class is that good. And I'm expecting all of them to take another step forward. Bo Nix in the Broncos offense, Caleb Williams in the Bears offense, Jane Daniels in the Commanders offense. And the Commanders are kind of like a team that we really haven't talked a lot about here in the offseason. Improved defense. Do they have enough on the offensive line? Will Daniels stay healthy? I think all four of those guys, Drake May leading the way, because last year he had the best season. I think they're all going to make a case when we have all the list that we talk about in June and July of next summer, mm-hmm. during our summer of footballs. He's going to be a guy that's going to be sneaking into the top five, top 10 conversation. I know some put him in this year, but I think we're a tad bit early, but this season will showcase the talents of Drake May.
0: I think if anybody out of that class is going to struggle, it's going to be Jaden Daniels. And it's not necessarily because of him. You've just heard reports out of training camp that the offense really isn't clicking because of the wide receivers, because of the bad offensive line play. It's just not there yet. It doesn't mean it won't be. You know, it's a long regular season. Just because you're not there in September doesn't mean you won't have it in November and December. You know, you can start working through some things early in December. You can afford to go through some bumps and stuff early in the season. As long as you get it together by November, you should be okay. It's just that don't dig yourself in too early of a hole that you can't get out of too late. The Bengals are notorious for doing that they start off slow and then they have to find a way out by the time we get to December and you have to find a way to make the playoffs or whether you're a wild card team or not. From what we've seen, Jaden Daniels, rookie year, got them to the NFC Championship game. Last year, couldn't stay healthy. They weren't good. So what are we going to get from him this year? He's the biggest question mark out of any of those guys. The Broncos go out and get Jalen Waddle. He should be great for that. That's exactly what that offense needs. And Caleb Williams, another year with Ben Johnson, should be the same as Drake May. Another year with Josh McDaniels, another year with Ben Johnson, should be the same. Both those offense should take the next step.
1: It's here. The NFL kickoff presented by YouTube TV. Seahawks and Patriots tonight. Can't wait for week one of the NFL season to get started and to be talking football with you throughout the fall. 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You can always call or text the show at 310-840-4910. I feel like I've neglected the text today. There's a couple of good ones. We were just talking about Raj needed 2 minutes to share with us how Gen Zers hate on millennials. Mm-hmm. How we're the new, quote, boomers. The 209, yes. Stockton Steve sends a text to the show. He says he was born in 84.
0: Shout out.
1: He's just glad they left the Ninja Turtles out of this. I agree, Steve. You're right. Do not attack our love for the Ninja Turtles. No,
2: it's funny. I brought up that Abdallah and I are 84. There's a lot of Ninja Turtles merch that says EST 1984, and I wear that as a badge of pride.
1: Yeah, hell absolutely. Yeah, you do.
0: Absolutely.
1: We have a text from the 520 that says, all of those talking points are about Gen X, not millennials. False. Once again, quote, the forgotten generation.
0: False.
1: I don't know. I think there is some loose crossover between...
0: Yeah, it's a Venn diagram, bro.
1: ...cultural experiences of the youngest Gen Xers and the oldest millennials. I think we all shared the same late 80s, 90s childhood. So yeah. I think there's a lot of crossover there. I don't think it's necessarily saying that Gen X was forgotten.
0: No, I don't think so either. Like, we all played video games with remote controls...
1: We all played outside.
0: Yeah.
1: Endlessly without our parents knowing where we were.
0: Mm-hmm.
1: That was awesome.
0: Yeah.
1: There's nothing that was best.
2: All the comments I read, all the examples, at least my firsthand experience dealing with some, you know, of Gen Z, the ones I've heard the most that, like, it kind of felt validated was the playing outside without being supervised. Like, they do not grasp that concept, like, at all. And they don't understand why.
0: Yeah, because all the kids are chipped these days.
2: You don't understand why
0: kids
2: we get
0: are
2: so
0: chipped
2: high.
0: These days.
1: Like dogs?
0: Yeah, like dogs. They're putting chips in the kids really? These days. Yeah.
1: Did you make your daughter like instead of taking a pill, she takes like a air tag?
0: Yeah, you just put it in the back of their neck.
1: Okay, all right. Okay.
2: The other one is the video rental thing. They do not understand why we have so much nostalgia for how awesome it was to go to a Blockbuster on a Friday night. They think it's dumb.
1: So for the young people listening, I'm not going to go on a long tangent on this, but I'll explain briefly why both are great. One, the playing outside without supervision was the norm where it's not that you were necessarily getting into trouble. You just didn't have to be accounted for at all moments.
0: Yeah.
1: And your parents were okay with it as long as you came back for dinner or you came back when you said you were going to come back. And you would ride your bike into town and you would, you know, go to the candy store or you would go, you know, like go to the pool or whatever.
2: I think they understand the concept, Chris. I think they understand the concept.
1: What they disagree
2: is that we glorify on like why it was so great. They're calling it poor parenting, that it is dangerous.
1: Yeah, well, I mean, listen, in some aspects, maybe it was, but I think the net result was we were all better off for it.
0: Yeah.
1: You know what I mean? Like, sure, sure we lost a few along the way,
0: but that's survival of the fittest.
2: That was Chris Black, everyone. That was Chris Black. Sure we lost some along the way.
1: You know, I've watched all the documentaries on Netflix. Yeah, like, sure, there's some bad people out there. Yeah, some things happen, but for the majority of us, we were building forts in the woods and it was a lot of fun and no one knew what we were up to and it was great.
2: Okay. And then you're gonna explain to us why the movie rentals are better. Yeah. Why it was better than what we have today.
1: Here's why it's better, because seeing all of the movies laid out in front of you helped you make decisions. So the endless scrolling on these streaming services, there's always something else, but if you walk into a store and you see all of your options, you could come across something you didn't expect. And that was good. That was a good thing. And then also the side piece to that is when you got to a certain age, like you're talking like 13, maybe like 11, 12, 13, 14, and you go on a Friday night, you run into that cute girl that you liked at school. Like, it was a social thing, you know? Yeah. Like, you're not just sitting at home with your stream, right? Like, you got to get out in the world. And it was fun. And, like, yes, it was an inconvenience to return the videos. But also, when you're, like, of that age, what else do you have to do? Homework? No. You go return the videos. There's something to do.
2: Walking up and down the halls, he sees Varsity Blues. He takes it on home. Yes. He learns a little about life watching the film, and then he rewound it and he took it back.
1: Yes, be kind, rewind. Absolutely.
0: Be kind, rewind.
1: It's Black and Abdallah here on Westwood
2: One
1: Sports.
2: Did you have a
1: little
2: rewinder, like the separate thing that you could go put in?
1: Of course.
0: Oh, the separate rewinder.
2: Yeah, the dedicated VHS rewinder.
1: It's Black and Abdallah here on Westwood One Sports and the Westwood One Sports app. Yeah, so that was a good list that you had there, Raj. There's a lot of people jumping in on that conversation as well as we continue to preview the NFL season. How about this? I'm going to wait for us to go to commercial break. I need about a minute. I need us to wait a minute because we are about to hit a benchmark as the countdown.
0: Okay.
1: As we get to tonight's game.
0: All right.
1: We are hours away from tonight's game and we are about to, we're like a minute away from hitting a benchmark.
0: Okay.
1: That I want to bring to the audience as we celebrate today. You can listen to the game, 8:20 Eastern on Westwood One Sports, New England, Seattle, the opener for the NFL season. We can't wait. It's going to be fantastic. We are now officially 6 hours away from kickoff. 6 hours away from kickoff as we continue to preview and to get ready for the football season here on Black and Abdallah. And why don't we do this next? We will give you our full season predictions for the 2026 season.
0: Have they changed in the last 55 days?
1: I had a good tease going.
0: No, I'm not letting you get through this.
1: All right, who do we have getting to the Super Bowl? We'll tell you coming up next. The wait is over. Football is here, and so is DraftKings. 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
18: 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Tonight, Patriots, Seahawks, 8:20 Eastern on Westwood One Sports. Here's Fleck and Abdallah.
1: And that game is 5 hours and 53 minutes away. The kickoff of the NFL season. We've made it. Football is back. The NFL season starts up tonight. Patriots and Seahawks. It's Bleck and Abdallah here on Westwood One Sports and the Westwood One Sports app. We're waiting all day for Sunday night on a Wednesday. Yep. And we love the NFL.
19: I love the NFL.
1: Yeah, thank you, Bart Scott. We love
19: the NFL
1: here on the show.
19: I love the NFL.
1: Yeah, thank you. Thank you, Bart Scott.
19: Mr. Unlimited.
1: All right, even Russell Wilson, get into the act. Sure.
0: Yeah, he's Mr. Unlimited.
1: He's no longer in the league, so, right? Aww. Like, so you can participate, right? Yeah.
19: Mr. Unlimited.
1: He's a part of it.
0: It's spicy.
1: But
19: I love the NFL.
1: But yes, thank you, Bart Scott. We love the NFL. And here we go, Abdallah. It's now time for our 2026 NFL playoff predictions. Black, Abdallah, I know Raj has some picks for us as well. How do you guys want to do this? Do you want each person to rip it off on their own, or do you guys want to go division by division and to stack up and see how we go? How would you guys like to do this? This is probably something we should have talked about in the commercial
0: probably
1: break.
0: Probably should have figured this probably out.
1: Probably should have figured this out beforehand.
0: Silence for 5 minutes.
1: Well, to be honest, I was still debating my Super Bowl pick, so I was sitting here just.
0: Thanks for doing the prep. That sounds like something I would do.
1: I did the prep. I just deliberating.
0: Oh.
1: I mean, don't look at my sheet. Easy there. You were trying to take the answers.
0: I've got the cheat sheet. I've got the script here.
1: Okay, Raj, how do you think we should do this? How do you want it? You want all of my teams, or just should we go division by division?
0: Division by division, I think.
1: Raj. Nothing from Raj? Okay, all right. All right, just plucking Abdallah on it. We're good. We got
0: Raj,
1: it.
0: What do you say? I can't hear Raj.
1: Raj is gone. We've lost Raj in parts unknown.
20: The next question comes from
1: we've lost him.
20: Raj Sharan with Westwood One.
0: We have to introduce him properly.
1: Please proceed. No, he's gone. All right, so just blocking Abdallah. So we
0: Raj?
1: Will... Raj is gone. No, I'm serious.
0: Where are you?
1: Nope. No, he's not there. That's what I'm telling you.
0: All right, here we go.
1: Listen to your friend over here. I'm telling you, he's not there.
0: I can see him. Can't hear him.
1: I know you can see him. He's not there. I get it.
0: All right, here we go.
1: All right, how would you want to do it? You want to do by division,
0: yeah,
1: or you want to rip
0: division.
1: It off all?
0: Yeah, okay. Let's go by division.
1: All right,
0: yeah,
1: let's start in the NFC.
2: By the way, I should be with you guys now. Hi.
0: Oh,
2: hi.
0: Hey.
1: Look at this. Hi. Wow, look who's here. Wow, shocking.
2: Hey.
1: Wow, Raj Sharon.
2: Yeah, everybody saw me on the YouTube chat saying hi, but nobody heard me, and allegedly now you can hear me.
0: Hey, it's week one for everybody, guys.
1: Oh, all right, okay, all right.
19: What are we doing? What's going on?
1: A little dress rehearsal here. All right, I see how it is. Okay, Raj, all right.
19: What are we doing? What's going on?
1: How do you want to do this, Raj? Do you want us to go division by division?
2: We're going to go division by division.
1: Yes.
2: All right, we're going to give our winner. Okay. Then after, we'll do wild card teams. Yes. And then we're going to pick the conference championships and then Super Bowl 61. We ready? Yes.
1: Okay. All right. Yeah. All right. Here we go.
2: Let's start in the National Football Conference in the East. Who do we all have? Let's start with you, Abdallah.
0: Boys. Cowboys.
1: Okay. Abdallah's going with Cowboys. I will take the Dallas Cowboys as well. I think they've improved enough on the defensive side that they're gonna be great on offense and they're going to win the division. Raj, who do you have?
2: I will break from the pack here. I'm going to go with the Philadelphia Eagles to win the NFC East.
1: Love it. Love it. All right. We go to the North. Abdallah, what do you have?
0: I will go with the Detroit Lions.
1: Hey, Detroit. Ooh. I am also going Detroit. I think Detroit last year in one-score games, it didn't go their way. I think that balances out this year. I think they're that good. So I've got Detroit as my team from the North to win the division. Raj, who do you have?
2: I'm going to continue to break away from you guys, and I guess I believe in you guys more than you believe in you guys, because I am going with Ben Johnson, Caleb Williams, and the Chicago Bears to win the NFC North.
1: Love it. Love it. Love that. All right. In the South, Mr. Abdallah.
0: Burgers with Baker. Bucks.
1: Oh, okay. All right. I will take New Orleans.
0: Okay.
1: New Orleans is the team that was last, that will go to first. They will win the division.
0: I'm telling Baker.
1: So I still love Baker Mayfield.
0: Nope, I'm telling him.
1: But yes, let's go with the Saints. Raj, who do you have in the South?
2: I was on Carolina until the announcement yesterday. Baker got paid. I think he's going to have a phenomenal season, and I will go with Tampa Bay to win the South.
1: Okay, now for the upset division, who do we all have in the West? Abdallah, who do you have in the West?
0: The Arizona Cardinals. Rams. The Rams.
1: Abdallah goes Rams. Raj, are you a Ram? Rams
2: I'll go
1: house
2: Rams
1: as well?
2: As well, yeah. Okay. Yeah, I'll go Rams.
1: Black will lock it in three for three. Rams will win the West. Now we go to the wild card teams. Here are my three wild card teams in the NFC. I have Seattle. I have Philadelphia. I have Chicago. Okay. Those are my wild card teams. Seattle, Philadelphia, Chicago.
0: I'm like the person at the restaurant that just goes, make it two.
1: Make
0: it two.
1: Really?
0: Make it two of those, please.
1: Okay.
2: Wow.
0: Just make it easy. Make it easy for the waiter. Just put me down for two of those. Seattle, Chicago, Philly.
1: Okay. Raj, do you want to order we're ordering up?
2: No. I'm going to break from you guys a little bit. I've got Seattle. I've got Dallas. And I have Detroit.
1: Okay.
2: As
1: I
2: my
1: like
2: three
1: that.
2: Wild right. cards in the NFC. I wanted to put the Giants in there just for you, Black, but I couldn't in good consciousness because I just think those other teams are better.
1: I don't think the New York Football Giants are making the playoffs.
2: I don't know.
1: All right, now we go to the AFC. In the East, in the AFC, I have Buffalo winning the East. Abdallah, who do you have?
0: Buffalo.
1: Raj, who are you putting?
2: I have the New England Patriots going back
1: to
2: back
1: and
2: winning the
1: Love
2: division again. Yep.
1: Love it. We go to the North. I will take Baltimore. Abdallah, who do you have?
0: I, too, will take Baltimore.
1: Are you just copying my picks?
0: No.
1: Raj, who do you have to win the North?
2: I will break away from you guys, and I'm going to pick the Cincinnati Bengals to win the AFC North.
1: I like that. Cincinnati, that's a good pick. All right. In the South, I am taking Jacksonville. Jacksonville will win the South. Again, Abdallah, who do you have winning the South?
0: The Texans.
1: Houston. Right?
2: Whoa.
1: Houston.
2: Best Raj? Opening in the history of sports. He goes with the Titans. I will make it the Houston Texans to repeat and win the division.
1: Houston. And then the final division in the AFC, the West. I have the Los Angeles Chargers. Who do you have, Abdallah?
0: I have the Broncos.
1: Okay, Denver. Okay.
2: And I will go with my favorite team, the Broncos, to win their division for
1: Denver,
2: a second straight year.
1: It. Okay, so division winners for all of us. I've got Buffalo, Baltimore, and Jacksonville, and the Chargers. Abdallah has Buffalo, Baltimore, Houston, Denver. Raj has New England, Cincinnati, Houston, Denver. Three wild card teams. The three wild card teams that I have are the Denver Broncos, the Cincinnati Bengals, and the Houston Texans. So my three wild card teams. Abdallah, who do you have?
0: I have the Patriots, the Bengals, and the Chiefs.
1: Okay, Kansas City. All right. And Raj, who do you have for your three wild cards?
2: My three wild cards, I have the Buffalo Bills, I have the Jacksonville Jaguars making it, and I have the Kansas City Chiefs.
1: KC, okay. So from the teams that we are all predicting to make the playoffs, honestly, there's not really a surprise. I guess the biggest Saints. Surprise would be my pick of the Saints in the South. Everything else is like, for the most part, like we've mixed up the different teams, but they're all in the conversation. You guys both have Kansas City. I don't have Kansas City.
0: I left the chart. So from 55 days ago.
1: Yeah.
0: I had the Chargers and not the Chiefs. I took them out.
1: And I flipped with Seattle.
0: Okay.
1: 55 days ago, I felt the 49ers, and I had Seattle not making it. I've changed my opinion.
0: You've been zapped?
1: I think Seattle repeats to get back. Like, I wanted to. Here's my thought process. I wanted to be bold and be like, yeah, Seattle's going to fall back. They won't make the playoffs. I'm running from that.
0: But
1: take.
0: You still have the Patriots out.
1: I do have the Patriots out.
0: Yeah.
1: That's true.
0: Okay.
1: I don't have the Patriots as a playoff
2: team. I waffled on that last AFC one. I had the Chiefs. I had the Chargers at one point. I even had the Colts at one point. The only thing I knew, because I'm digging my heels in, I did not have the Baltimore Ravens with their first-year coach making the playoffs.
0: Oh, that's right. Yeah.
2: I have them completely out.
1: Okay, now we go
2: You can lock them up. I guess they're going to win the Super Bowl now because I'm just so confident that they're not. But all right, let's move on. Conference championships. Who's in the
1: conference
2: AFC? Who's
1: championships?
2: In the NFC?
1: NFC. Abdallah, who do you have in the NFC?
0: Rams and Cowboys.
1: Okay, Rams, Cowboys. I am going to put in the NFC championship game the Dallas Cowboys and the Detroit Lions.
2: Ooh.
1: Dallas-Detroit will be your NFC Championship game. Raj, who do you have?
2: I have in the NFC Championship game the Los Angeles Rams and the Chicago Bears.
1: All right.
0: Wow.
1: Oh, yeah. Oh, yeah. All right. And then in the AFC Championship game, I am going to give you Cincinnati and Denver. Cincinnati, Denver as the AFC Championship game.
0: Abdallah, I'll give you the Buffalo Bills and the Houston Texans.
2: Ooh.
1: Raj, who do you have?
2: And I will go with a rematch from a year ago, but this time our quarterback will be in the game. Denver, New England in the AFC Championship.
0: I see what Raj is doing.
1: I see a path.
0: We're going to be
1: floating. I'm floating. Raj, I see a path. All right. So those are the championship games. Who do you have in the Super Bowl? My Super Bowl matchup will be Dallas against Denver. Dallas, Denver in the Super Bowl.
2: Hopefully it goes better than it did in 77, boys, for Raj. If
1: Dallas,
2: that's the matchup.
1: Denver. Yep. Abdallah, who do you have in the Super Bowl?
0: Rams, Texans.
1: Okay. Raj, who do you have in the Super Bowl?
2: And I will go with Caleb Williams leading the Chicago Bears against Bo Nix and the Denver Broncos. Kay Adams is with me. That's her Super Bowl pick, too. I saw that earlier today.
1: Oh. That's fantastic. Love
2: Along
1: Kay
2: with
1: Adams.
2: Like 12
1: that's
2: other great. MVP candidates. But yeah, she's got Broncos Bears in the Super Bowl.
1: You made the joke for me. Great.
2: Yep.
1: And your Super Bowl winner. Who do we have? Super Bowl winner.
0: I'm going to go chalk. The LA Rams win in SoFi.
1: Okay. LA Rams win in SoFi. Abdallah is very original with that pick. Fantastic. I will select the Denver Broncos to win the Super Bowl. Denver will win the Super Bowl. Raj, who do you have?
2: I'm going to go Homer. It is my favorite team, and I follow them very closely, but... The pit in my stomach.
1: Two of us on the show are picking the Broncos and win the Super Bowl.
2: The pit in my stomach when that tweet came out when Bo Nix broke his ankle. It took a year to get back. I think we get back. We get back. We finish the job. Sean Payton cements his place in the Hall of Fame. Gets a second ring.
1: One bonus pick as we make our predictions for the season, as we are just hours away from the start of the NFL season. 5 hours, 41 minutes away from the kickoff of the new season. Who do you guys have for MVP?
0: Ooh, I will give you, I'm going to take a long shot. I'm going to go Dak.
1: Okay, Dak Prescott.
2: Oh, okay. I like it.
1: All right. Raj, who do you have?
2: I think it's Drake May. He was the runner-up a year ago, and I think the Patriots are going to surprise him. We're all kind of riding him off because they had this easy schedule last year. I do think they're legitimately like a good team, and I think he'll take a step forward, and I think he'll win MVP this year.
1: All right. I'm going to give you guys Trevor Lawrence. Trevor Lawrence, MVP. Trevor Lawrence, that's my pick.
2: There you go.
1: I think
2: go.
1: Liam Cohen Liam and Trevor Cohen. Lawrence, I think they're going to roll offensively this year. So
0: Liam Cohen sticks it to Ben Johnson.
1: Yeah. So those are our picks. How about that?
2: I was tempted to pick your boy and Caleb because I have Chicago going far. But
0: yeah,
2: sometimes with these awards, like you have like the build to it. And so, you know, last year May was runner up. I'm like, okay, this year he gets over the hump and he wins. I was torn between him and Caleb.
1: There you go. Now we're ready, guys. There it is.
0: All right.
1: How about that for the Super Bowl picks? We have a Dallas-Denver Super Bowl, a Los Angeles Rams-Houston Texans Super Bowl, and a Denver Broncos-Chicago Bears Super Bowl. Raj, if that takes place, we are going to the game. I'm telling you right now.
0: 1,000%.
1: If that's the case, if it's Denver-Chicago for the Super Bowl, we will be going to SoFi for the game.
0: 1,000%.
1: We will be there. How great would that be?
2: How great
1: would
2: that
1: be? That would be awesome. All right.
2: Now it's certain to be teams that we didn't pick at all, like to even make the playoffs. It's going to wind up being just the most rando Super Bowl matchup ever after we went with that whole exercise. It's
1: See, be like that's
2: Carolina
1: the thing.
2: Carolina and Baltimore.
1: Here in the offseason, you kind of have to think like there's different aspects to how you make the picks. But in reality, like it could be totally random. Abdallah, you see news with the Vikings in their roster.
0: Yeah, according to Kevin O'Connell, he told reporters that Carson Wentz is the backup to Kyler Murray. J.J. McCarthy is the third stringer. It will be a week-to-week evaluation. His quote is, "This gives us the best chance to win."
1: Oh, boy. For J.J. McCarthy, you're battling for the starting gig in week one of the season. Not only do you lose the starting gig, the best chance to win is you not being the backup quarterback? Holy cow. That's big time. All right. It's Plug and Abdallah here on Westwood One Sports and the Westwood One Sports app. You know, as we look ahead at tonight's game, Seattle, New England, Mike Tomlin will be a part of the broadcast. He's broadcasting this year for NBC. Raj had a chance to ask Mike Tomlin at the end of last week about a team that he has heading to the Super Bowl. We'll play that for you coming up next.
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1: 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Thank you to Raj and Roy for producing today's show. Jim Rome coming up in 13 minutes right here on Westwood One Sports. So last week, Thursday after the show, Raj had a chance to jump on a teleconference for NBC Sports as they preview tonight's big game, right? Patriots, Seahawks, we are just hours away, 5 hours, 31 minutes away from the start of the new season. So NBC Sports had a teleconference. Now, they've put these teleconferences on previously to promote their event so media members can jump on and talk to the different people. Back in the NBA playoffs, they held a teleconference, and Raj jumped on the teleconference. He got a chance to ask a question, I believe, to Carmelo Anthony and Vince
2: and,
1: Carter.
2: T-Mac and Tracy McGrady.
1: And T-Mac. Mm-hmm. Tracy McGrady, T-Mac. That's it. Mm-hmm. And so in that teleconference, Raj, this is where this clip comes from that we play on the show each and every day.
3: And the next question comes from the line of Raj Sharan with Westwood One. Please proceed.
1: Please proceed. And he asked a question, the guys answered, and it was great. We played it on the show. So last Thursday after the show, Raj had a chance to do that again. And on the conference call was the NBC football crew. So it was Mike Tirico, Chris Collinsworth, all the big names that are a part of the broadcast tonight that you will see on TV, including their new star, Mike Tomlin. How about this? Raj gets the very last question. Take a listen to this.
4: Joe, I think we have time for one more question.
3: Yes, and the next question comes from the line of Raj Sharan with Westwood One. Please proceed.
1: Please proceed. So first of all, it's the exact same thing that took place.
5: Exact same guy.
1: Exact same guy, the exact same setup. This is the first one back in the NBA season.
3: And the next question comes from the line of Raj Sharan with Westwood One. Please proceed.
1: Please proceed. And then this was last Thursday with Raj, and this is the full clip as Raj gets his moment. He told us before the teleconference he was going to jump on, and he wanted to ask a Chicago Bears Caleb Williams question.
2: In honor of our texter who called out Abdallah for being a homer.
1: Yes, because Abdallah is such a homer. He wanted Mike Tomlin to comment on Caleb Williams, Ben Johnson, the Chicago Bears. Take a listen to this from last Thursday.
4: Joe, I think we have time for one more question.
3: Yes, and the next question comes from the line of Raj Sharan with Westwood One. Please proceed.
2: Hi, thanks for doing this, guys. My question is for Coach Tomlin. There has been a lot of attention this offseason on Caleb Williams. Liam Cohen even made a joke about all the images he sees of him on NFL.com, and he's the cover athlete of Madden. I'm curious, as a coach, how you would guide a young player through that, getting all of this national attention this early in his career, and then to put your new television analyst hat on, I'm curious if you think this hype is merited around Caleb Williams.
6: You know, I don't know that there's a lot to manage there. I think each individual player has a different journey and different story. You know, Caleb was a quarterback in L.A. for SC, and I think there's a certain intensity that comes with that. He didn't develop into their franchise guy. He was drafted to be their franchise guy. They moved Justin Fields when they acquired him, and so I think he's going to be comfortable in his shoes. I think that's less of a discussion. I'm optimistic about the trajectory of things for him, but not necessarily because of him, but because of him and his relationship with Ben Johnson. He took a significant step in year one with Ben, and I think it's reasonable to expect him and Ben to build upon that and be even better with more positivity and less negativity in year two of their collective. And so I think the hype is merited because of those reasons, but I don't know that that's something that they need to manage or spend time talking about or watching Caleb in that way. He's kind of been a one-man corporation since he was a teenager. He's always approached it in that way, to my understanding. He started as a very young guy at his first institution. And so I just think, although he is somewhat young, he's not new to the intensity of the spotlight.
2: Thank you.
4: Okay, thank you everybody for joining us today. We will have a transcript of this call later this evening.
1: Yes, there it is. Yep. Okay, all right. How about that? What a great answer from Tomlin. Raj, great question to you. That was fantastic.
2: Just two ball knowers having a conversation about ball, guys. Me and America's coach.
1: America's coach Tomlin, you'll see him tonight on the NBC broadcast. You can listen to tonight's game right here on Westwood One Sports, 8:20 Eastern, the Patriots and the Seahawks. Abdallah, what do you think happens tonight? I mean, I can't wait for tonight's game. I know the Super Bowl was somewhat of a letdown because Seattle just, they were so good in that game, and New England couldn't move the football. I think the Patriots actually play well tonight. I think all the off-the-field drama around the Patriots, I think it's pushed to the side. I like the Patriots tonight. I'm taking the Patriots plus a points, plus a three.
5: I usually take the other team on a banner night, on an emotional night of you know, hanging a banner, getting your rings, whatever sport it is, the championship night, I usually tend to take the other team when it concerns the points. The Seattle might win the game, but I think that with it being 3 or 3.5, whatever it is, I think that the Patriots are going to compete way better than they did in the Super Bowl. I think it's going to be much closer. I think that with all this extra time to prepare an entire offseason and everything like that, I think Drake May is going to look a lot better than he did in the Super Bowl. This offense is going to look a lot better than it did in the Super Bowl against this defense. I expect the Patriots to play a lot better than they did.
1: The countdown till kickoff, 5 hours and 25 minutes. Woo. Until we get football back in our lives, the NFL variety. Did you decide on what you're going to do for food? Do you know your game plan for the rest of the day?
5: I think I've settled on either, probably pizza. Pizza.
1: Okay, pizza. My game plan, I'm going to listen to Jim Rome coming up next.
5: Hey!
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8: 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Arena Sabalenka has been ranked number one the past 99 weeks. No more. Even with Sabalenka's quarterfinal win yesterday, her 19th win in a row at the U.S. Open, the computer has moved Elena Rybakina ahead. She won her quarterfinal match today with Quinn Wan Zhang, 3-6, 6-1, 6-4. The women's semis are tomorrow. Sabalenka versus Jess Pegula, Rybakina against the winner of Coco Gauff and Mira Andreeva. Their match underway. It's already 3-love. Andreeva. After this match, it's a men's quarterfinal between two players not expected to get this far. Unseeded Karin Khachanov and a relative unknown, Alexander Bloks. Then there's Botik van de Sandskulp, 30-year-old from the Netherlands, ranked 70th. He's never won a tournament. Tonight, he'll try to upset top seed Alex Zverev, who in an oddity is playing his fifth straight evening match. With this tennis update, John Stachewa, Westwood One Sports.
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4: I'm Jay Fox on the Ohio News Network. A man is in the hospital after being shot in East Toledo Tuesday morning. Tim Miller with ONN affiliate WTOL-TV explains.
5: CPD says that 35-year-old man was found in a yard with several gunshot wounds. He was taken to the hospital to be treated for what officers have described as not life-threatening injuries. A TPS school, Raymer Elementary, which is nearby, did have to go on lockdown for a short time while TPD was on the scene. Police interviewed several people near the scene, but so far no arrests have been made. It's suspected to be drug-related.
4: In Northeast Ohio, a Christian missionary man and prior Ohio sex offender has now pleaded guilty to child sex crimes involving Haitian boys. Russ Mitchell of ONN affiliate WKYC-TV in Cleveland has that story.
6: A former Ohio missionary has pleaded guilty to federal sex abuse charges. Jariah Mast admitted to abusing two boys during mission trips to Haiti. Under the plea deal, he could face 25 to 33 years in prison. Mast was already serving time for a separate Ohio abuse case when he was released early last year. He is due back in court for sentencing in December.
4: In Southwest Ohio, 18-year-old Sincere Cooper was arrested yesterday in Forest Park after allegedly walking into the Winton Woods High School athletic building and opening fire at a 15-year-old student who then returned fire. Both are in custody. There were no injuries. For the Ohio News Network, I'm Jay Fox.
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0: jungle. Alvy, happy hump day. In fact, a happy hump day to all of you, and not just Alvy, but primarily Alvy. What's going on? Welcome to the show. Big time Wednesday program for you. Lots to get done. The show, as always, is brought to you by FanDuel. My thanks to our pals at FanDuel for making this possible. Big, big day. We have got some football. NFL, in fact. All right, so let me lay it out for you. If you want to take part in the program, go ahead and hit us up. Remember, Wednesday is our big day because we have, well, not only the opportunity to hump, Alvy, we have our podcast, episode number 425 of the Jim Rohn Podcast. Coming up later on, I will tell you about that. But first things first, here's your phone number. 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And if you can find your way to our YouTube channel, I would encourage that. It's still the very best way to consume the product and watch the show on the internet. It's clean. It's smooth. It's seamless. Head over to our YouTube channel at Jim Rohn. Hit the sub button, ring the bell, jump up into the chat, do what you want. In fact, I already know you will. You have your own show there, chat. Do what you do, chat. All right, coming up later on, 12:40 or in about 40 minutes from right now, I've got the president of the UFC, Dana White. Big time fight coming up. We talked to Ryan Garcia yesterday. He's a part of that big time fight. And we've got some UFC action to talk about, too, as always, with Dana White, 12:40. Coming up at 1:40, the head football coach at Colorado State, Jim Mora Jr. They beat Wyoming. Really nice win, and that stadium was electric in his opener. Jim Mora Jr. joining me at 1:40. I've got the ATP coming up a little bit later on. And once again, I do have a podcast that we are going to lay down and push out after the program, which I think you'll like. All right, all of that coming up. So just jump up in here. Let me start right here. I want to welcome all of you to a brand new NFL season from the epicenter of the NFL, Southern California. Yeah, I said it because it is true. This year, the NFL revolves around SoCal. The Super Bowl is right up the road once again, and the overwhelming Super Bowl favorites play right up the road once again. Hell, even the Bolts have good reason to believe that this could be their year, a special year. And in fact, it better be, right? However, you all know that despite being a lifetime SoCal and a SoCal native, I do not root. I'm not rooting for the Rams. I'm not rooting for the Bolts. I'm not rooting for anybody other than team content, which is why I am just relieved that we made it through the dog days to opening night. I am relieved to finally get to an actual pro football game that counts. But of course, as relieved as I am, nobody on earth is any more relieved to make it to a football game that counts than Mike Vrabel. Congrats, bro. You did it!
1: We did it! We did it!
0: You survived the offseason from hell. Vrabel has officially survived the smut faucet deluge. And all the awkwardness, and all the uncomfortable conversations, and being followed around by paparazzi, and having his entire life upended. And now he finally gets to try to do the only thing that's going to get anybody to actually move on, win some football games. First, though, one more Diana Rossini headline. Sorry, Mike, but you had to know that was coming, right? Because, of course, the New York Post was ready to fire off an article first thing this morning about how Diana is not only planning a media comeback, but will tell her side of the story, quote, upon taking her next job, end quote. Whatever that means, exactly. Doesn't matter. Who cares? We have real football today. Now, I guess for those of you who are hooked on the smut faucet, you know, looking up at that thing with your mouth open and desperate for more, there might be more coming. And congrats to you degenerates for that. But for the rest of us who are ready to move on, hopefully tonight is the beginning of moving on. Judging by a column that ESPN dropped earlier this week, the Patriots have, in fact, already moved on. Here was the story from Monday, if you missed it. ESPN's deep dive into, quote, how the Patriots and Mike Vrabel survived a wild offseason that tested one of the NFL's dirtiest words, distraction, end of quote.

0: Oh, the D word. Oh, that's the dirty word we're talking about here. I thought the dirty word was affair or adultery, as in adultery alarm. Or if we're talking dirty words, plural, how about, I don't know, couples retreat, private pregnant boat ride.
1: Private.
0: I mean, all of these words are dirtier and filthier than distraction. Is distraction one of those words on the wrong TV channel I'm not allowed to say? But all right, fine, let's just go with that. Distraction. Damn, Rome. Rome, there's kids in the car. Can you stop going with those D-bombs? Distraction. First it was the meat whistle, and now it's distraction. Because I'm not going to deny that this story has been a massive distraction for the Patriots. I mean, of course it was. Of course it has been. Of course it is. Mike Vrabel's not going to deny that either. In fact, he came, come to find out, that's what he apologized to the team for when he finally did address his players about the Rossini situation. Come to find out, again, via that ESPN article, that when Vrabel addressed the team on the biggest topic of the offseason, he pretty much apologized for creating a distraction. End quote. Shared no details about his relationship with Rossini, nor did he explain what he had done to cause the distraction, he acknowledged. End of quote. According to five people in the room. Pretty specific number. Five people.
2: Not two, not three.
0: Not four, but five. So, sounds like there was no shortage of people in the most awkward room. Who couldn't wait to tell ESPN what happened in the most awkward room ever. But I don't really know what he was supposed to say at that point, right? I don't think anybody on his team was expecting any specifics or any deets about how those two wound up on a boat together or why they met up at that New York City bar or when the relationship started or why they thought they could be so sloppy and open with it. One anonymous Patriots player summed it up to ESPN this way, quote, "It's difficult to explain to people outside the building how he approached it and how players took it. Of course, players care about what happened. Vrabel is a great leader. Sometimes you have to mess up to become an even better leader." End of quote. Oh, I guess sometimes you have to run around with a national reporter for 5 years in order to become a better leader. I guess we're about to find out if this whole ordeal makes the team closer or gives them even more buy-in or makes them even more motivated and inspired than they were last season when they made that run to the Super Bowl. Obviously, this will all be judged on whether or not they win. As I've been saying for months, the easiest way forward for Vrabel, the easiest way to turn the page is just to win some games.
3: Win.
0: The problem for Vrabel tonight is the same problem he faced back in February. The Seahawks, they're pretty damn good. In fact, where we left off with Seattle, that team was a freaking buzzsaw. Now, it's not exactly the same team that we're going to see tonight. In fact, there have been some pretty significant changes. We all know their offensive play caller, Clint Kubiak, is now the head coach of the Raiders. We all know that Seattle Super Bowl MVP, Kenneth Walker III, is now in the Chiefs. We all know that Zach Charbonnet is still not back from the ACL injury. The Seahawks are going to roll tonight with their first-round rookie as an RB1. So there's plenty of unknown on that side of the ball, for instance. I think defensively, they'll be dominant once again. Offensively, there's going to be some question marks. However, do you know Michael McDonald?
4: Do you know about Ronald McDonald?
0: If you know about this guy, you know that he will have them ready to play. If you know Michael McDonald, you know the Seahawks. They've got a whole new vibe and a whole new plan this season. Do you know Michael McDonald? If you do, you know that they will be formidable once again this year.
4: Yep.
0: Do you know about Cheryl Teagues?
4: Do you know about
0: vodka?
4: Do you know about Ronald McDonald?
0: Yep. Do you know about gin? Yep. Look, I'm sure things feel very different in Seattle with a whole new owner as well. Let's just hope that the new owner's first game tonight goes a little bit better than the owner's first press conference when he made headlines for telling everybody in Seattle how much he really loves the Steelers.
1: I also happened to come to this country in 76 when the Steelers were winning the Super Bowl. So actually, I was originally and still am a big Steelers fan. Also,
3: what?
1: A little known fact, but I still watch all the Steelers games too. Okay,
0: let's do a couple. My dude. That's a fact. Not a fun fact, but a fact. My guy. I mean, you and I have something in common. Not that we're both rich or that we own NFL teams, but same year, that's how I became a Steelers fan, 1976. Actually, that's not true. I became a Steelers fan in 72 with the Immaculate Reception. Anyway, I wonder if that dude was just like me in the regard that he went to a mall and he bought a Terry Bradshaw painting to hang in his room. I had my parents do that for a birthday present. I wouldn't blame him. I mean, back then, the Steelers were cool as hell. Although it is pretty funny that he showed up in Seattle as the new Seahawks owner, Seattle, fresh off a triumphant Seahawks Super Bowl win, and then he was like, hey, Seattle.
5: Hey, Seattle. No
0: fact, lifelong Steeler diehard here.
5: We got a deal.
0: That's who I found out about when I first came to this country, and by the way, I'm still a diehard fan.
5: Seattle.
0: I mean, yeah, I bought your team, but man, I love them.
5: We got a deal.
0: Big Steelers fan. Go Hawks.
3: Go Hawks.
0: Anyway, 12s, don't worry.
5: Go Hawks.
0: Your brand new owner is obviously all in on getting his dub tonight. He just paid $9.6 billion for that team. I'm pretty sure he wants a win in his debut at home on opening night. Why a dude that smart and that rich who just bought your team would spend even a second talking at his opening presser about how much he likes another team, I have no idea. I don't remember Rams owner Stan Kroenke buying the Rams and saying, this is an incredibly proud day for myself and my family. But man, did I ever like the Niners when I was a kid. In fact, I still do. Never miss any of their games. I mean, if they're playing at the same time the Rams are playing, woo, that's a tough call. Lucky for this dude, though, do you know Michael McDonald?
4: If you know Michael McDonald,
0: you know he's going to have his dudes ready tonight. And if Vrabel wants to start to put a scandal behind him, he will have the Pats ready tonight. And you better believe I am ready tonight. I am ready for some ball. So much so that I'll just say it. For the record, I am laying the points. I am taking the defending champs. I'll take them at home. You know why?
3: Go Hawks.
0: I know Michael McDonald.
4: Do you know about Ronald McDonald?
0: I think Michael McDonald, I do know about him. I think he's a hell of a coach.
5: Yeah.
0: Hey, he's got a great voice. He can really build it out.
4: Yep.
0: He's the king of yacht rock.
4: Yep.
0: He's probably sold so many records, he has a yacht. He's the captain and the owner. I can't carry this on much longer. I sound like Kermit. All right, so we have that. We have football. That's the most important thing. We have football. We have pro ball. And then we have whatever the hell it is that's going on in the NCAA still, the SEC. Hey, by the way, credit to LSU. They backed the hell down. I guess the SEC didn't really get the memo. The SEC is finally dialing it back a little bit. But long after LSU made it clear that, you know what, not worth it. You know, they agreed with me, though. It's just not worth it. It's not worth it. Somebody should tell the SEC that. Oh, the NCAA has weighed in. The NCAA has weighed in on the whole two clocks thing, saying there's actually only one clock. Oh, you don't say. Thank you for that, NCAA. We've been waiting for you to weigh in, NCAA, signed nobody ever. Does anybody give a damn what the NCAA says about anything anymore? I know the Big Ten doesn't, because you know they still have their little private clock for when they're going to need it. You know what I want to talk about today, actually, believe it or not? Tennis. And not in a gratuitous way, but tennis. Like, there's some amazing things happening at the U.S. Open. And I love the event. I've always loved the event. I love the sport. There's some incredible things going on. It's just too bad they're taking place at 3 o'clock in the morning. Somebody help me understand what that's all about. Like, hey, New York, I understand. I mean, I've never really understood, but I understand that you start games like at 9 o'clock at night. None of us here on the West Coast could ever really understand that, but I understand that that's ingrained in you. That's how you were brought up. That's how you were raised up. You're used to football games starting at 9 o'clock at night. But why do tennis matches have to start at 11 o'clock at night when you know they might go 5 hours? So the best the sport has to offer is taking place in the middle of the damn night. Even New York won't stay up until 3 o'clock to watch a tennis match. Not really understanding that too well. So, thoughts on Mike Tomlin. I saw a rather uplifting and heartwarming video of my guy, Delonte West. Hope that's accurate. Hope that's right. There's so many things going on. Like, you read, you see something on the internet. If it seems good, then it's too good to be true. Or you see something really horrible, like the robots were going to kill us all before the end of the decade. Oh, yeah, that just dropped. Damn, we better start living. We better start getting to living if we only have until the end of the decade, allegedly. How do we go from the robot? Now, you know what? I'm going to stick to the robot Olympics and that one robot that ran into the wall and fell back on his back and sparked out. And I'm going to believe that that's going to give me a few more years than the, quote, end of the decade. But obviously, scary stuff. Neither here nor there. Dana White coming up at 40 past. Jim Mora Jr. coming up at 1:40. ATP a little bit later on. Jim Rohn Podcast, episode number 425 with John Talty. He's got a brand new book out on Lane Kiffin. That's coming up after the program. 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
19: 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When Washington Democrats needed Brown's vote, he gave it. Every time. Sherrod Brown voted with Biden, 97%. Schumer, 95. Bernie Sanders, 92. That was the Democrat Party he joined 50 years ago. But times have changed. Now extremists are taking over. They're not asking for your vote. 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And Sherrod Brown will fall in line. 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Sherrod Brown, times changed. 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SLF PAC is responsible for the content of this ad.
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0: looking for your reaction. Didn't get it in the opening segment, so hit me up. Looking for your reaction right now. Quick reminder. 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All right, some quick reaction. Dana White coming up in about 15 minutes. Romy, I hope the Seahawks shred the Patriots tonight for two reasons. First, I just like the rest of the country. I can't stand the Patriots. And second, so that we can keep the Vrabel-Russini scandal topic as a talking point for as long as possible. Doug in the Bay. I think they're all trying to move beyond it. I know that some of you want that smut faucet back on. But believe me, if there was anything else new or anything else that we didn't know about, somebody would have found it. Because a lot of you have nothing better to do than to spend all day looking for it. So I think they've found everything there is to find. Unless she were to come forward and tell, quote, her side of the story, and that part of the story has something that we haven't heard before. I don't know. I think, essentially, her strategy is, stop asking. I'm not saying anything. Obviously. I'm not saying anything. I'm not coming forward. When I accept my next opportunity, they will get it first. Which makes sense. She's not giving it away. But, if Mike Vrabel wants to move beyond it, the best way to move beyond it is to have the games start to begin or to start playing the games and to win those games. A good way to start to put this behind you is by getting revenge and beating the team that knocked you the hell out in the Super Bowl. That'd be a great first start. If they get hammered again, not a great first start. Gale in Valencia is in early. Any bets on Diana talking junk about her husband when she tells, quote, her side? I would guess not. I would say probably not. Oh, look at Gail. Gail going with the normal chat and then chasing it with a super chat. Gail ain't playing. Romy, under the lights, baby. I stayed up. Thank you. For tying tennis, wore Big Ben. Damn, Gail, did you? But then again, I'd be even more impressed if you were in New York and not Santa Barbara. I mean, that's middle of the night stuff there in New York. 3:30, that match wrapped. I'm not saying that it wasn't worth it if you could, in fact, stay up. But who can stay up? But then again, it is New York, right? The bars are open until 4. Stucknut, quote, 5 people in the room? Double it. Double it. Regards, Jay Stu.
1: Double it. Double it. That's with
0: good.
1: A guy.
0: That's good. Double it.
1: With a guy.
0: Double it.
1: Double it.
0: With guys.
1: With a guy.
0: Sean in Aliso Viejo. Has his wife cut off part of his manhood yet? I mean, that was apparently an option, according to Vrabel himself.
2: Would you cut your off for a Super Bowl?
3: Oh, been married 20 years. Yeah, probably.
4: You've got 3.
3: As a player. I guess we'll be married for 20 years one day.
4: If you
3: won't need it.
4: Would she be upset?
2: She'd probably be on board.
3: She would be like, do you want me to do it? You want to do it now?
0: Couple of thoughts. Number one, since he did not win in February, I'm going to guess that his unit is still intact. And number two, you got to admit, it was one of the great exchanges ever, but not as funny now. I mean, still kind of funny. But not as funny now. More dark than funny now. Eric in the South Side. The NBA Finals on tape. The NBA Finals on tape delay thinks that the U.S. Open is whack. Yeah, but that's different. Like, back then, nobody gave damn about the association. Back then, you had a bunch of guys that were just all strung out on blow. There was a reason why they tape delayed the NBA Finals at 11:30 p.m. They're not tape delaying the U.S. Open. They're playing it live, but they're playing it in the middle of the night. And I'm trying to find somebody. I think I need my dude Pat McEnroe to explain this to me. Why are they starting matches of that magnitude that late? Like, I can imagine maybe early in the tournament when you've got the early rounds or even some qualifiers and they're randos, they're unranked, they're on side courts, they're getting bad start times. I mean, I get all that. But why are we talking about the quarterfinals and some big name, big time players playing some incredible matches in the middle of the night? Now, granted, if you have a 5-set match that goes to a tie break in the fifth set, it's going to be a long match. All the more reason not to start it at 11 o'clock at night. If you think that a match might go 4 or 5 hours, maybe you don't start it when we're all going to bed. At Hospital Balls, it's actually Rams gym day. It's actually not. This is my whole point. How many times do I have to go over this? I'm not Ram gym. I'm not Dodger gym. I don't have a favorite team. I don't have a favorite player. My favorite team is team content. I want to say it for the last freaking time. I don't care who wins or loses, ever. I don't root for anybody, any individual, any team, any program. I don't care. All I care about is that when I roll in here every single morning, I've got a way to give you 3 hours of good content. I'm only rooting for something to talk about. I don't care if the Rams win or lose. It's 100% gospel. It is the truth. I don't care. Haven't since I was, I don't know, 12, 14. I can tell you exactly the minute I really stopped caring. The second I got my first paycheck. Because we're paid not to root. But I come from a very different time. At Craig D. Randall, listening on the radio and commenting at a stoplight is peak 26 clone. Wow, bro. The power of the chat. That is peak 26. But then again, it is peak 26, and we all may only have until 30, so you better get it in. That is peak 26. This guy's just blowing up chat at a stoplight. Careful, my dude. Hey, Craig, I'm not sure what state you're in. They'll get you here. You know that. Aaron, 016. Ooh, Aaron. Aaron sent 20 Jim Rome gift memberships. Aaron in chat is making memberships rain. Damn, Aaron, thank you. Once time. And your members. And your members. Oh, now you get the R right away. You get the R right away. I take that back. 20 of you, thanks to Aaron, are going to get that R right away. Love it. This is at Ramley Ty. Honestly, never heard of Jim Rome. What? That's incredible. I love that so much. Honestly, never heard of Jim Rome. Randomly was gifted a sub. I will be watching in the background. LOL. This community seems cool. I hope Jim has good football takes. What? Hey, Ramley Ty. Brother, dude, I have incredible football takes. In fact, what? I have great takes on everything. My dude, why do you think they've allowed me to do this for 35 years? I'm a take machine. Why do you think I'm in the Radio Hall of Fame? Because of my takes. Welcome to the family, Ramley, at Ramley Time.
5: Family.
0: Hey, Aaron, did you gift him that membership? Whoever gifted you that membership, awesome. Hey, Aaron, way to recruit for me. Ramley. Hey, Ramley, you got a jug? You got a jug band with that Ramley?
5: Family.
0: Hey, answer me this, Rambly. First of all, I'm not clowning you. I'm so happy to meet you. But can you do this? Get it, Rambly. Hey, Rambly, have you got a washboard? Can
6: Welcome
0: you scrape?
6: To McDonald's,
0: you do that? Like BK? I know you got a couple spoons. All right, when we come back. No, dude, I got really good football takes. You'll be happy you're here. And by the way, it was a gift. It was a present. It's free for you. Keep watching. Keep participating. And now that you're in the chat, man, you'll be an addict. Anybody who enters the chat comes out addicted. Dana White, when we come back.
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0: Live from Southern California, this is the Jim Rome Show on Westwood One.
1: That is true. We are live. We are on Westwood One. We're also on Sirius XM. We're also on the Rome TV channel. We're also on YouTube with that feed. And with that said, we are joined right now by the UFC president, also the co-founder of Zuffa Boxing. Of course, I'm talking about Dana White. Dana, my dude, huge weekend for you and the company. How you doing, Dana?
2: I'm awesome, man.
1: I know you are. You're in the war room, man. You're all about the business. Well, what's going on in the war room? How's life in the war room right now?
2: It's been good. It's busy. You know, obviously, I listen, I have three war rooms now. I have this war room, I have the boxing war room, and I have the power slap war room. We have three of them here in at the headquarters. So, and they're always busy.
1: That's really funny. All right. I didn't know there were three war rooms, and now I do. Listen, Dana, I had a great conversation with WBC welterweight champ Ryan Garcia on this show yesterday. He's going to take on Zuffa fighter and top-ranked contender Conor Benn in the main event on Saturday. Look, lots to like about both these dudes. We'll get into it. But what kind of a fight are you expecting when they step between the ropes?
2: Yeah, it's interesting. You know, I'll tell you something. I'll give you a little inside information. So apparently Crawford was down with Conor Benn for like a week and said, this guy is not a 3-1 underdog. The odds makers are crazy. You know, so I expect a great fight. You know, both guys are extremely confident. A lot of talk about, you know, Conor Benn's weight. Conor Benn's been on weight for a few days now. So he seems in good spirits. He seems strong and healthy and, you know, everything right now is lining up for this to be a badass fight.
1: Dana White joining us. You know he's not buying that. Ryan Garcia, who just keeps talking so much crap about Benn, about how he's an amateur, about how he doesn't belong in the same ring with him. Look, I understand he's got a fight to promote. And by the way, Garcia talks some of the best junk ever. You've been with these guys. How much of this is promotion and how much of this is, well, they don't like each other, actually?
2: Well, I think it's obviously, they don't like each other, and they've been talking smack about each other for a long time, long before the fight was ever set up. But I also think that as you prepare for fight week mentally, you mentally start to talk yourself into, this guy isn't as good as me. I know he's not. And you know, it's all part of fight prep.
1: All right. How much of that is he's talking himself into that, hyping himself up? Then how much of that is him trying to get the other guy's head and under his skin? And is it working?
2: That too. And that's what we'll find out, you know, when the fight starts. I mean, there's nobody that was better than that than Muhammad Ali, Conor McGregor. I mean, if you look at the all-time great trash talkers, it definitely is part of the gamesmanship, and it definitely works on certain fighters.
1: Well, mental warfare. Conor McGregor, man, when he was at the peak of his powers, nobody was better. Signed Jose Aldo, who ran right into he got clocked. He ran right into him. So we're talking to Dana White. Dan, I spoke to Garcia, and when I did, for those who know boxing, they know this, but we're talking about a dude, a really charismatic dude, great fighter. Obviously, he's got a great rap. If he were to win that fight and to win it in spectacular fashion, is he your new face of boxing?
2: Yeah, I think he definitely can be. One of the things that we always point out is, for a boxer, how many social media followers this kid has, and young kids like him. Young kids like him. So my kids never really grew up watching boxing, you know, obviously. And I remember my son was going to school down at USD, and I was talking to him one night, and I was like, what are you guys up to? And he's like, we're all at my house. We bought the pay-per-view. We're watching the Ryan Garcia fight. So, like, my kids were into him when they were in college. So Ryan has a big following, a young following, much younger than any of the other boxers in the business.
1: All right, so all the more reason for, should he win, that's important. When you talk about social media following, I checked it out this morning, Dana. This dude's got 13 million followers on Instagram alone.
2: Yeah. Yeah, no, he has a really big following with the younger demo, which you don't see in boxing.
1: No, you don't. So what about Benn? You mentioned Benn and talk about his weight. So has he made the cut? And what do you like best about Benn?
2: There's a lot of things that I like about Conor Benn. First of all, in all sports and anything I've ever done, one of the most professional guys that I have ever worked with. This guy is such a pleasure to work with. It's unbelievable. He's a real pro. Like I said, Crawford was down at his camp. Crawford is very high on Conor Benn, and this is a massive fight for him, not just financially, but where he sits in the pecking order in the boxing world. And obviously, lives in a big shadow, you know, his father, Nigel Benz. So this fight means a lot to this kid.
1: Dude, his father is a great fighter. All right, so obviously high stakes for both these fighters. How do you see it ending? Does this fight go the distance, or does this fight end with somebody on their back?
2: That's a great question. I don't know. I mean, listen, I've promoted a lot of fights where there's trash talk and they hate each other. Those fights sometimes suck worse than two guys who really like each other. But we'll see how this plays out. Like you said, there's a lot at stake. Obviously, stylistically, both guys have a lot of power. Ben is a kid who just keeps coming forward. He's like a bulldog. And, you know, Ryan has the power to stop this fight at any time.
1: Yeah, I mean, 2 points. Number one, to your point, hate does not always make for a great fight. And number two, Garcia's on record. He's flat out saying it. I'm going to win in five. I'll win within five. So that should be really interesting to see. UFC president Dana White joining us. Dana, what about UFC
2: 3? And Rome, yeah. The other thing that's great is UFC Noche is the same night. We roll right from Noche to that. No pay-per-view. No more pay-per-view. This isn't a pay-per-view. If you have Paramount Plus and you already have a subscription, it's free. And if you don't have a subscription, it's like $12 or $15. So you get both fights the same night, and one rolls right into the other. You don't have to start flipping around on all these different channels. Incredible night on Saturday night for combat sports fans.
1: Dan, I liked it so much better when I had to pay $75 per fight. Then I could have paid $150 for this. Dan, are you going to be at both of those fights?
2: I will. I'll be in at Noche in Arizona. And then I'm flying straight from there to the boxing match in Vegas.
1: Dude, how happy are you that Noche is in Arizona and not on the other side of the country?
2: I am thrilled. I did it last year too with the Crawford Canelo fight, but it was in Texas. So I'm getting closer and closer. I like it.
1: Smart. Dana White joining us. All right. So then UFC. Now that we hit that, and that's key. UFC 331 next Saturday, September 19th here in SoCal at the Crypt. How do you see the main event? You've got the flyweight champ Joshua Van going against the former champ Alexandre Pantojuar. And remember the last fight, for those who don't remember, Joshua won that belt in only 26 seconds when Alex suffered that freak shoulder injury. What can we expect in this?
2: Yeah, it's a crappy way to win, but he won. You know, nobody wants to win that way. Since then, he's defended the title, and now these two face off again. I think that, you know, the fight that Van got under his belt sort of gave him the confidence to say, you know what, I do belong here. I've actually defended this belt, and this should be a great fight.
1: So, Dana, that fight's here in SoCal. You've had fights almost everywhere except for one locale that I know that you would love to have a fight, and it looks like it's going to happen. Is the UFC going to finally get to Hawaii?
2: Well, you know, they're building an arena there now. I was Southern California and Hawaii were like hotbeds for mixed martial arts when we bought the UFC back in 2001. And Hawaii is like one of those. First of all, I love destinations, like great destinations. And there's no better destination than Hawaii. And to be able to do a massive fight there once they build that arena, I look forward to it.
1: I mean, that's been the reason, right? They just haven't had the arena.
2: I'd like to be the first event there.
1: Yeah, they just have not had the arena. That's been the reason, right?
2: Right, there's no infrastructure there. They just tore down the old football stadium too, but it was outdoors, and you know, I'm done with outdoors events unless we're in like Abu Dhabi again, where I could be the weatherman. We're not doing outdoor fights.
1: What was Freedom 250? Were you sweating the outdoor, the elements, and everything else?
2: Well, we did a documentary that came out on Fox Nation. This is literally, we're getting ready to get hit. We're getting hit. There's no doubt about it. The military telling us we're getting hit with this storm. So we batten down the hatches. We're getting ready. Things are going to get broken in the storm. Everything's going to get wet. We got the whole team ready after the storm hits us and goes by. The flyover isn't happening. The planes are already on their way back to the base. Literally, the storm comes to the White House, breaks in half, and goes around the White House in the ellipse. And we ran quick to do the walk-in. The flyover happens and all that stuff. Yeah. Never again will I go outside. Never again.
1: Yeah, but it went around. You got right through it. So to
2: it's
1: that
2: unbelievable.
1: Point. Yeah, to that point, let me ask you this. Ilya Topuria made his first public post last week since losing to Justin Gaethje. Have you been in contact with him? What's next for Topuria?
2: Yeah, our guys are always in touch with them, and we are looking at, we don't have him on the We don't have him on the schedule right now, but listen, Topuria's ready to fight. We're ready. We're ready for him.
1: Dana, you know my next question. What's more likely, running it back with Justin Gaethje or maybe a fight with Paddy Pimblett?
2: Yeah. Both sound good to me.
1: Which one sounds better?
2: They're both great. We can't. We don't lose with either one of those fights. They're both great fights. I don't know. Listen, anything I say on this show, there's going to be 100 of these goofy Instagram. Dana White just announced Paddy Pimblett for, you know what I mean?
1: Bro, I mean, only 100? Why can't there be 1,000 of those goofballs? Why can't there be 500,000 of them? No, you're right. You're right, Danny. Because you've been so good about feeding this show, you're right. Those goofballs wait for you to come on this program and wait for me to ask that question so you can feed them.
2: Well, I don't really have the answer to that question. I mean, obviously, the rematch with Gaethje is incredible. And a Paddy Pimblett fight is amazing. With it, you know, as bad as those two hate each other.
1: Dude, I love Paddy. I love Paddy, man. I get such a kick out of this dude. I can't even tell you. Him walking around at 75 over what he fought 3 weeks after what he fought at is amazing. Hey, by the way, Dan, I got about a minute.
2: Right after that, I ran into him in Philly at an Italian restaurant.
1: And how'd he look?
2: He looked like he was eating. Yeah, he looked healthy. He looked healthy.
1: Did he get some slap snacks?
2: I like it. Did you try them?
1: I haven't gotten them yet, but I know you're going to send them to me. Send them to me and I will. All right.
2: They're coming.
1: All right, Dana, appreciate you. Great day. Listen, have a great weekend. Make both those fights. Always good to have you on the show, Dana. Thanks so much.
2: I appreciate you. Thank you.
1: All right, you too. Dana White joining us. He's like, every time I come on this show, you've got these goofballs that jump online. You hear what he said? That's why I keep trying to ask those questions. I try and sneak them in at the very end. Like, see if Dana's in the mood to kind of feed us something. All right, when we come back, my thanks to Dana White. Second hour is open with the exception of, by the way, I love that fight. Love that fight this weekend. Ben and Garcia. Jim Mora Jr. is coming up next hour. Stay tuned.

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3: One Sports presents this special tennis update. The top three seeds have reached the U.S. Open women's semifinals, and they'll be joined by the winner of the match going on, and that's between the fourth and fifth seeds. Number five is Mira Andreeva, the 19-year-old from Russia who won the French Open. She won the first set with Coco Gauff 6-2. Gauff had won her last 20 sets going back to the tournament in Cincinnati, but the second set is 4-3 Gauff. They're on serve. Earlier, Elena Rybakina, the winner earlier this year in Australia, beat Qinwen Zhang 3-6, 6-1, 6-4. Women's semis are tomorrow. Arina Sabalenka faces Jess Pegula. They're seeded first and third. Conversely, for the men, Alex Zverev, who plays tonight, is the only one of the top seven seeds still playing. Men's semis are Friday. Ben Shelton takes on Francis Tiafoe in All-American semi, which, of course, assures an American finalist and a chance for an American Grand Slam champion men's singles. Hasn't happened in 23 years. I'm Stash Ever, Westwood One Sports.
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13: This is ONN. Hi, I'm Stacia Nucken on the Ohio News Network. Here are your top stories today. Flock cameras are coming down in Reynoldsburg, the city ending its use of the automated license plate readers as concerns grow nationwide about privacy and the collection of vehicle data. Police say flock cameras are a crime-fighting tool, but critics say they create a searchable record of where people drive. Ohio U.S. Senator Bernie Moreno calling for an end to taxpayer subsidies for data centers. The push comes as demand for data centers grows with the AI expansion. Critics say taxpayers shouldn't be footing the bill for these facilities. Ohio lawmakers are also reconsidering incentives that help attract data centers to the Buckeye State. The NCAA says Michigan's controversial win over Western Michigan will stand, despite an appeal by the MAC. Michigan got an extra second on the clock Saturday that led to an extra play for the Wolverines and a Hail Mary touchdown to win the game. This Halloween, you can be the blimp. Spirit Halloween and Goodyear have teamed up to create the first officially licensed inflatable Goodyear blimp costume. It's basically a wearable blimp complete with a built-in fan. It'll set you back $80. The limited edition costume is available through Spirit Halloween while supplies last. For state news anytime, visit onnradio.com. I'm Stacia Nucken on the Ohio News Network.
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Moving into hour number two, welcome to the program. It is a three-hour show, except on Wednesdays when it's generally like, well, a four-hour show. We consider it that because we have our podcast, which pushes out after the show. I've been doing this podcast now for over a decade, and it's always midweek, with few exceptions. Program brought to you by...

0: championship chance. Underwood did throw a strike second time around. Damn, Michigan, man. Right when I think you can't sink any lower. What? Why do you keep coming in here with, come on, man. Come on, Rome. The dude threw an absolute seed the second time around. You know he did, Rome. Let it go. All right.
1: Let it go.
0: Yeah, I'll grant you that. Absolute dime. Great pass. Except for one thing. He should have never had the opportunity to throw that second pass. There is that. And to answer your question, why don't they let it go? I think I can answer that. Why are they challenging? Why won't they let it go? Because they won? There's that. Because they won the freaking game. That's why. That's why they won't let it go. Because they won the game. Yeah, but Underwood threw an absolute pee, Rome. He did. And he was ass for the first 60 minutes of that game. So much so that his own head coach won't even promise him his gig long term, even though he is their five-star and he's making millions and millions and millions of dollars. I'm not worried about this throw, the second throw. I'm worried about the second clock that we didn't know about. So while you, Michigan man, are so fixated on the second throw to avoid the biggest embarrassment ever on the field, I'm more fixated on the second clock that I didn't even know existed. That's what I'm worried about. What do you mean, why won't they let it go? Why won't you let it go? And stay off the field. Stop celebrating wins over teams that you're a four-touchdown favorite for. And stop trying to justify that you earned that. It was a gift. Look, I'm still trying to wrap my head around this whole two clocks thing. Glad you brought it up. Like, that actually happened. The Big Ten really did put a second back on the clock because of what they called an official time that was different from the time that we all saw on the broadcast, which was actually a live shot of the time on the scoreboard where the scoreboard read zero time remaining while the ball was in the air. But somehow, the time on the scoreboard in the stadium and on our televisions was not the real time.
2: Let's keep
0: it real. The real time was kept by the conference, apparently, and just so happened to have an extra tick left for Michigan to go win the game. The Big Ten really tried to tell us this, and they're really standing on that. And they officially have no further comment, quote unquote. That's the story they're sticking to, even though it makes absolutely no sense and really is embarrassing for all involved. The idea of two clocks or a secret clock or a clock discrepancy from the clock that all of us can see, man, is so kooky and so absurd that it defies any and all logic. What do you mean you're keeping secret time on the side when the entire nation is watching the same clock over here? And it's unbelievable that it's even necessary, considering they pulled this stunt to help Michigan beat Western Michigan. Now, I know we talked a bunch about this yesterday, but this guy just brought it up again. This guy wants to know why the MAC is upset, why the MAC is challenging this. So this is why we're still talking about it. And by the way, I'm still trying to wrap my head around it. Do you see Lorne, if you're watching on the stream, with the telestration? Why are they upset? Because the ball is still in the air and the clock reads 0-0-0. That's why they're upset. That is the shot of the scoreboard. Zero, the scoreboard.
3: Zero,
0: there's no time remaining. It's 0-0-0. Triple zeros. See the red arrow? Triple zeros. See the yellow arrow? That's pointing to the ball still in the air. That's why they're upset, Michigan man. You're the only one who's not upset. Can we spell it out for you? Thank you, Lauren. There's not only a red arrow, there's the word time pointing at the clock. 0-0-0. Let's go to the yellow arrow. which, well, actually, it's a red arrow pointing to the yellow circle. Ball still in air. Michigan man, I know you're the best and brightest, so I know I'm not going too fast for you.
2: I had a

0: Buck says zero. The ball is still in the air. That's why they're pissed.
1: Zero, zero.
0: And I'm not the only one thinking it. Because the NCAA thought that it was necessary for them to release a memo today from their, quote, coordinator of officials, end quote, which happened to be approved by their, quote, secretary rules editor. Man, damn, the NCAA's got some fancy titles, don't they? They want to remind everybody, the NCAA is weighing in now. They want to remind everybody there is only one clock. They want to remind everybody there is only one official time. And guess where that time is? Guess where that clock is? Guess where it is? The scoreboard. Look up at it. There is your clock. That's the only one that matters, period. This is what the NCAA is saying. Incredible that it took the NCAA coordinator of officials to release a memo approved by the NCAA secretary rules editor to say the most obvious thing ever, that there is no secret clock. There are no multiple clocks. There is only one clock, the scoreboard, period.
2: Period.
0: Here is a passage from the NCAA memo, and I quote, "The official time for all college football games is the time displayed on the in-stadium game clock. When a replay review requires time to be restored or otherwise adjusted, the replay official's decision will be based on the embedded game clock contained within the program feed. If the broadcaster is unable to provide an embedded game clock, the replay official will use the game clock graphic displayed as part of the broadcast feed." It goes on. "This timing protocol should be followed consistently at all institutions and game sites." End of quote. In other words, it is the clock we're all looking at. It does not say if there's a discrepancy, we go to the private clock that we did not know existed that the conference keeps. Nor does it say this is the protocol and it applies everywhere except the big house where they have their own rules and they can do whatever the hell they want to avoid the humiliation of losing to a directional school in state where there are a 4-touchdown favorite. I mean, the NCAA had to say that there's only one clock. Obviously, it goes without saying. If this protocol that they laid out was followed on Saturday night, Michigan man, Western Michigan man wins, and you, Michigan man, lose. If they followed the protocol that the NCAA said already existed, if there is no secret clock, Michigan man, you lose to Western Michigan man. Thank you very much, NCAA, for jumping up in here to clarify.
3: You get nothing. You lose.
0: Okay, but, since you clarified, doesn't Western Michigan get their win? Don't they win the game if that's the rule? All right, great. We established that the Big Ten just made up some BS and stole a game from Western Michigan. Shouldn't you be able to do something about that? Aren't you the NCAA? Aren't you the governing body of college sports? Obviously, it's a rhetorical question because, of course, there's nothing the NCAA can do. It's almost laughable that they even weighed in. Like, what? Hey, NCAA, why are you even weighing in or putting yourself in the middle of this? As though any of the conferences give a damn about what you have to say about anything. Oh, that's the timekeeping standard. Oh, that's the timekeeping protocol. As though anybody cares about anything the NCAA says or does anymore. And downright cute that the people in Indianapolis are still giving themselves fancy titles like coordinator of officials, secretary rules editor, given that nobody gives a damn what any of you do or say over there. Yo, hotshots in Indy with the fancy job titles. You want to prove me wrong? You want to prove me wrong? Do something about this. Go give Western Michigan man his win back. Oh, wait. Better yet, no, I won't, because we all know you won't do jack. We all know you can't do jack. Just like we all know that the Big Ten will do whatever the hell it wants to do the next time it needs to. Michigan, Matt. Yeah, yeah, but come on, Rome. You got to admit, that was a perfect pass he threw the second time. Yeah, it was. It absolutely was. The point is, he should not have had a second opportunity. And what about all those ass passes that he threw for the first 60 minutes while Western Michigan was dragging your ass up and down the field and won that game? How do I know that won that game? Because the NCAA said so, even though what the NCAA says doesn't mean anything at all. Michigan, man, just take your win that you didn't earn or deserve and just keep moving and stop trying to justify it. That's why people don't like you, Michigan, man. You got away with murder. You didn't win that game. That was given to you. Take your gift and just keep moving. Stop acting like you earned that game and you want credit for winning that game. You didn't win that game. Hey, Rome, what about scoreboard? Look up at it. Well, I did. And it said you lost. Jack and NC, quote, "If you're not cheating, you're not winning." Signed, Michigan man. That's strong. Mr. Eric Bale, Western Michigan got schmacky choppered. Man, that is so true. That is so true. They were holding on to a golden ticket. Their biggest win ever. It was right there in their hand. They were holding that lottery ticket. Man, we did it. We went into the big house. 100,000 people there. Four touchdown dogs. We kicked their ass. We physically manhandled them. They didn't fluke their way to that either. They won that game. They beat them down. And they're holding that ticket, that win over Michigan, snatched right out of their hand because there was a secret clock. Aaron O is having a day. Not only did Aaron O gift 20 Rome memberships, Aaron O also got through with the real clock was clock blocked. Oh, Aaron, you didn't. Parker Peterson, 5965, in the chat. Even we think this secret clock and Big Ten rigging is excessive and ridiculous. Signed, all the clones who believe that Jim rigged the smack-off wins for Caleb and Wisco and Mark and

0: How about those 7 times Brad won? Didn't I rig those? Aren't all 30 of them rigged? Didn't JT the brick? Wasn't that a fix? 1-800-636-8686. At the MP Charles 25, one more. Rome, I'm more concerned with the 300 other terrible throws that Underwood has made in his Michigan career, not the one good one. Exactly. I'd be a lot more concerned about that. And stop acting like you earned that win when you did not. Just take it and keep moving. The secret clock. That's how we're doing things now, Michigan man. Hey, Michigan man, you're already really, really sketchy and really, really suspect as is based on what's gone down the last several years there, right? You know that, don't you? And now we have a secret clock. Now, maybe it wasn't yours, but the conference's, but very sus. We'll take a short time out. When we come back, Jim Mora still ahead. 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
13: 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When Washington Democrats needed Brown's vote, he gave it every time. Sherrod Brown voted with Biden, 97%. Schumer, 95. Bernie Sanders, 92. That was the Democrat Party he joined 50 years ago. But times have changed. 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And Sherrod Brown will fall in line. 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Sherrod Brown, times changed. 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
1: 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All right, so we have ball tonight. That's huge. That's key. And then you've got all this other nonsense which is going on in the college game. Now, let me move on to the next part of the college game. Let's talk about the SEC and what's going on there. It's not like what the SEC is up to this week makes any more sense than what the Big Ten is up to, for the record. I don't want to leave them out of this. Because as of yesterday, the SEC was still acting like they were going to have this ridiculous meeting of SEC leaders tomorrow to make the decision on whether or not they were going to terminate LSU as a member. In other words, kick them out of the conference altogether, which is nearly as dumb a concept as trying to tell us that there's a secret clock, which is actually the official clock that none of us can see, that keeps the real time, the official time in Big Ten games. It's like, yo, somebody pull the SEC off of LSU already. LSU isn't even fighting back anymore. LSU submitted. LSU tapped already. LSU officially quit the fight, and yet the SEC is still out there in the middle of the ring, letting the hands fly, trying to land fatal knockout blows, looking to land haymakers. Like, why are you still fighting? Like, they're like this. LSU's like this. They've already tapped. I said yesterday, I was suspicious that Lane Kiffin was not done trying to put those NFL dudes on the field. I said, you know what? I don't think we've heard or seen the last of this. I think he's going to still try and get them on the field before too long. I was wrong.
2: Wrong.
1: I was wrong. Wrong. He's not. Because LSU locked in their 105-man roster without the NFL dudes. So he's not going to roster them. So you would think that would put an end to this war with the SEC, right? Right, SEC? You know, all this saber-rattling about how, yeah, well, if LSU escalates, if LSU wants to escalate, if LSU wants a war, they're going to get one. Well, they don't, which is what I said last week. How is any of this worth it to Lane Kiffin? It's like they decided, they agreed. They agreed. They're not escalating. They're de-escalating. So now I'm asking the SEC the same thing. How is it worth it to continue to escalate and or fight this war with one of your most important schools? And why on earth would they even be remotely discussing throwing LSU out of a conference entirely if they didn't break any rules? When was the last time a school, much less that school in that conference, but when was the last time any school got kicked out of a conference? I mean, I don't know, Temple, right? Got kicked out of the Big East like 20 years ago. Sorry to keep bringing this up, Happy Valley, but the Big Ten didn't even terminate Penn State over the Sandusky scandal, or even Michigan during any of their million humiliating scandals in the wake of the Harbaugh era. And no point did the Big Ten even remotely consider throwing anybody out. Yet the SEC can't wait to throw LSU out? Why? Because Lane was on TV saying, hey, think what it'd be like if we actually did have NFL players. That's not a reason to expel. Like, I called BS on the whole thing yesterday. There is no freaking chance they're throwing LSU out of the SEC. And surprise, surprise, Pete Thamel's update today is that, quote, the situation has generally de-escalated in the wake of LSU's decision not to roster players. There are still issues, but the temperature of the whole situation has cooled.
3: Surprise,
1: end of quote.
3: Surprise, motherfucker.
1: Considering the SEC really has nothing to be upset about anymore, I'm not surprised to hear that. Considering LSU really didn't break any rules, it would make sense for the SEC just to chill the hell out and stop attacking arguably its most important brand right now. I'm just relieved that we get more football in a few days. I'm just relieved that we're all realizing that NFL players do not belong in college. I'm just relieved to find out that there's only one clock in a football game. And I'm just relieved to find out that the most basic basics ever are now out of the way, and we can move on from all of this law and order phase of the college football calendar to the actual football season. That phase. The football phase. Can we just focus on that finally? Man, that thing flipped. But they backed the hell down. That's all I said. Last week when I went, because I said, Lane, how is this worth it? How is it worth it? Why are you doing this? This is not Joe Burrow that you're trying to bring back. And then they agreed. They backed down. They didn't play those guys. They set their roster. They're not bringing NFL players in. They're not doing anything wrong, really, at this point. So why is the SEC still flexing on them and threatening and having this meeting? And now, finally, they're mellowing out. Good. Good. Armand Armadillo on chat. All right, Vance Mack. Funny how soon after the Big Ten took the moral high ground, not signing NFL players, they have the clock scandal.
2: The clock.
1: Sincerely, Saint Kiffin. Yeah, I'm not saying the guy's a saint. I'm just saying he backed down. Old Hoss Radborn, 5900. Using a secret clock to win a game is completely legitimate. Signed, banging on trash cans. Look who's here. On Three posted this from a Louisiana senator, John Kennedy. In fact, rather than me read this, here is audio from Louisiana Senator John Kennedy.
4: That's bone deep down to the marrow stupid. I've got rocks in my driveway that are smarter than that. They're not gonna throw LSU out of the SEC. Let me tell you something. I and a lot of other people in the United States Congress We'll be on them like a hobo on a ham sandwich. The LSU hadn't done anything wrong. It's called a court of law. God made courts to decide disputes. Now, whether you agree with what LSU did or disagree, we did the right thing by going to court. We didn't just do stuff. We went to court. And we're going to abide by the court decision.
1: Louisiana man. Again, better than Florida man. Louisiana man is on fire. It's called going to a court of law. I don't know, Senator. You know what I would call that? Bum smack. Did you just say we will be like a hobo on a ham sandwich? Did you just say we will be on them like a hobo on a ham sandwich? That, sir, is bum smack. That is not allowed. That was his reaction. That was his reaction to the SEC possibly expelling LSU from the conference. That is incredible. I think I'd like to hear that one more time, even if that did include bum
4: That's
1: smack.
4: Bone deep.
1: Bone deep what, Senator?
4: Deep down to the marrow stupid.
1: Wow.
4: I've got rocks in my driveway that are smarter than that. They're not gonna throw LSU out of the SEC. Let me tell you something. I and a lot of other people in the United States Congress will be on them like a hobo on a ham sandwich. The LSU hadn't done anything wrong. It's called a court of law. God made courts to decide disputes. Now, whether you agree with what LSU did or disagree, we did the right thing by going to court. We didn't just do stuff. We went to court. And we're going to abide by the court decision.
1: I thought he was going to say, God made ham sandwiches for hobos. And we will be on them like a hobo on a ham sandwich. I've got rocks in my driveway that are smarter than that. Man, Louisiana Man's been on a run. Louisiana Man's been absolutely incredible lately. Man, that is some good stuff right there, Senator. All right. So, I agree with him. I agree with him. They're not throwing LSU out of the SEC. I said that yesterday. And I'm saying that now. Now, I didn't say it as emphatically or as colorfully as he did. But we're on the same page. All right, when we come back, Jim Mora Jr., Colorado State football coach, is scheduled to join us. That's coming up. Plenty more still ahead. Hour number three, Jim Rome podcast with John Talty. Speaking of LSU, he's written a book about Lane being Lane, the agent of chaos. That's going to be episode number 425 of the Jim Rome podcast, and that will push out after the show today. Stay tuned.
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0: listen up. Not all beef jerky is the same. Most wrappers, original old-fashioned, teriyaki, hot and spicy, and peppered, all come in 4-ounce bags. So you can sample different flavors to find the best one for you. Ask for Old Trapper by name, because no other jerky compares. Old Trapper, what is your beef? All right, as mentioned, we are efforting Jim Mora Jr. As soon as I find him, I will have him up for you. Some other things that I want to talk about today. Carson Wentz was named as the Vikings quarterback, backup quarterback for week one, which means JJ is officially QB3. So remember, Kyler Murray was brought in to, quote, compete with JJ. Sure, he was not. JJ plummets all the way to number three. So are we supposed to believe that there's still a future for JJ with the Vikings when he couldn't beat out journeyman Carson Wentz? Not Carson Wentz, MVP candidate with Philadelphia, but JJ, taking 10th overall a couple of years back, is QB3. You're going to keep that guy around, and you're going to try to convince me that, that's still our quarterback of the future. It's not right now. We can win right now. But we still feel like that's somebody that we can develop and it's going to justify that pick. Yeah, sure it's not. Cut your losses short. Move on. I'm not saying you could get a whole lot for him at this point, but why do you want to keep him around? And who are you trying to convince by saying or insinuating that, no, we still think that that's our guy and there's something there. Something else. C-Town. The creep. Deshaun Watson says he is super excited for his first start since 2024. Yeah, I'm sure, Deshaun. I don't know that anybody else is. In fact, I know that nobody else is. But here are his thoughts on making his first regular season start since October of 2024 against the Jags on Sunday.
1: That's one thing you got to control. I think I'm super excited. I'm super happy. I'm super, blessed for the opportunity that this organization gave me, and I just want to be able to capitalize on it. So really, right now, I'm just present in this moment, talking with you guys, getting ready for practice and just letting, the days come to me. I don't want to rush it, and I don't want it to, try to drag it on. I just kind of, again, enjoy each moment because I know how fast it can be taken away. So, I just continue to just focus on my present. I mean, it's definitely good. I mean, I don't know if I can rank it anywhere, but I mean, like I said before, it's a blessing. It's a great opportunity to have this, this chance this year, and I want to take full advantage of it.
0: You don't know if you can rank it? I can rank it. I can rank it among the things that I am the least interested in my entire life. Seeing your first start since 2024 against the Jags. Have fun with that. Dude, I'm glad that you're having such a good time with it. It seems like all of C-Town is miserable about it. But as long as you're having fun. My man, could he have strung together any more cliches than he did? Man, you better prove it on the field. Anyway, they're big dogs and understandably in that game. That's Cleveland and Jacksonville. I noticed this morning, and whenever I see this on X, I'm always concerned. I noticed that Delonte West was trending, and I thought to myself, oh no. Oh no. That's never good news. Because inevitably, in Delonte, that we have history with Delonte. And Delonte, back in the day when I hosted Jim Rome's Burning, we had a segment called The Correspondent. And we had players and coaches. And we would send a camera crew out, and they would spend time. And it would always depend on how much access you could get. Sometimes a school or a team would give you hours and give you free rein. Sometimes they literally would say, you have an hour. Or even worse, you have a half hour. Or you have 15 minutes. So we never knew exactly what we were going to get. And Delonte West, when he played with the Cavaliers, did one of the greatest correspondent pieces ever. It's on YouTube, and I've reset it over the years on this program. We know that when Delonte retired, he fell upon very, very hard times. Very hard times. Mental health issues, substance abuse issues, homeless, really ill. And whenever somebody came across him in the streets and had a phone, they couldn't wait to rush to the internet to post it. And it was always so sad and depressing. So when I saw this on X earlier today, Delonte West trending, I thought, inevitably, oh no, here we go again. But it was just the opposite. Check this out. Hoop Central. Delonte West's IG story. Enjoying life, 10 months sober, riding around Florida on a bike in his old Boston Celtics jersey. Love to see it. And actually looks great. Just riding around on his bike, rocking his Celtics gear. And apparently the story is a streamer went to him, a young streamer, a 21-year-old kid, went to Delonte. They somehow ran into each other, or they met up somewhere somehow. And reportedly, this streamer gave him $50,000, a phone, and a setup, and set him up as a streamer, and told him, you have an account. All you have to do, like when you're feeling it, just show up. Just crack open the mic and just stream. Just vibe and stream. At that point in his time, I don't know where he was in sobriety, but that helped him get back on his feet. And I'm just going by the reports that I've seen today. I haven't watched the stream. I haven't seen anything. I'm only watching this IG story right now where he's just cruising down the street on a bike. He's kind of vibing. He's got his headphones on. Looks much better than he has in the past. So hopefully that's it. I mean, hopefully what I'm saying is hopefully it is what it appears. Hopefully it's really good news. And he is 10 months sober. So I was very happy to see that, because whenever I see Delonte West, and I love Delonte, whenever I see him trending on X, that's never a good sign. But today it was. Today was actually something positive.
2: How player is that, man?
0: Very player. And of course, not everybody was so happy to see it, but I was. Back to the chat. Squats the Toad. JJ, you're not good at all. Aaron in Iowa. JJ! I think JJ Sportmo is probably a better quarterback than JJ in Minnesota. Dude, he's number three on the depth chart. He couldn't beat out Carson Wentz. JJ Sportmo might be better. They should compete. At World of One, Delonte riding around on his bike, and you know he has some hot sauce in his bag. I hope.
2: With hot sauce in my bag. Hot sauce in my bag. Hot sauce in my bag. Hot sauce in my bag.
0: At Glen Echo Phantoms, war bums wearing discarded Watson jerseys in 2027. Hey, Deshaun. You know, you can show up and talk about how blessed you are, how excited you are, that you're not even going to be able to rank what this is. But you know what? Nobody's hearing that. Cleveland's not hearing that because they can't unhear what you said about them when they booed you. That's what they're hearing. They're not hearing any of this. Just as they can't get over the fact that not only did you, you know, lob them the bird, but the very next day they named you starter. Good luck turning any of this around. CDOT's Nemesis, if you're getting ready for work this morning, you're probably not the second clock.
3: If you're getting ready for work right now, then you're not convinced of that.
0: I don't think they're getting rid of the second clock there at the Big Ten.
3: You're getting ready for work.
0: I think they're going to have it at the ready for the next time they need it. Why are they getting rid of it? Because the NCAA stepped in? Because the NCAA said we have a protocol? Because the NCAA said we have one uniform clock? Since when does anybody give a damn what the NCAA says or does? Whenever the NCAA rules on something and somebody doesn't like it, they go find some friendly judge and they go to court. The NCAA has no power. That's why it's so hilarious that the NCAA came rushing in to say, nope, we have only one clock. Oh, so you mean Western Michigan won that game then, right? If you have a protocol, and if the protocol were followed, then they would have won that game. So they actually did win that game, right? Well, yes. So then give them the win. Yeah, well, we can't do that. So why are you even talking? At Kevin W., 9252. I'm going to take you to the bank, Senator Kennedy. The ham sandwich bank.
3: Son, I'm going to take you to the bank, Senator Trent.
0: I'm telling you.
3: To the blood bank.
0: We've spent so much time talking about
4: we'll be on Florida them like
0: man.
4: A hobo on a ham sandwich.
0: Florida man's got nothing on Louisiana man. Louisiana man is on an all-time heater. Louisiana politician, Louisiana administrator, but Senator Kennedy going to the ham sandwich bank. My man's going to any damn bank he wants. As he said, I've got rocks on my driveway that are smarter than that. The SEC ain't going to throw.
4: I've got rocks in my driveway that are smarter than that.
0: You got that, SEC? The senator's got rocks in his driveway smarter than all of you chancellors and presidents that think you're going to collude to throw LSU out the conference. That's not happening.
4: We'll be on them like a hobo on a ham sandwich.
0: Smack. This guy had absolutely no qualms about going right to bum smack. If they try and do that to us, we will be like a hobo on a ham sandwich. That is some kind of analogy, man. That is some kind of example. We will be like a hobo on a ham sandwich. I guess that means they're not throwing LSU out of the conference. Like he said, that's why God invented the courts. That's why God invented ham sandos for hobos.
5: Cut it, OJ.
0: Yeah, the SEC's not throwing them out of the conference. That's not happening. Especially since, as I mentioned, they backed the hell down. Super J5, quote, glad to hear that about Delonte, but would he pass the ham sandwich test? Can you not be happy for somebody? This is what I'm saying.
4: On a ham sandwich.
0: Can you not be happy for a guy who's been to hell and back? Yeah, I know. All his fault, I know. Yeah, but he's done the work and seemingly has come back. Hour number
6: three. This is Westwood One Sports.
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10: 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The drama continues at the U.S. Open. All four women's quarterfinal matches have gone the full three sets. That have happened only three times before at any Grand Slam in the open era. After the wins yesterday by Arina Sabalenka and Jess Pegula, Elena Rybakina today dropped the first set but won the next two. She beat Quinwon Zhang, and now Coco Gauff did not look good in the opening set. Mira Andreeva won it 6-2, and then they went to a second set tiebreaker where Andreeva had two match points, but Goff won the tiebreak 9-7, and now in the third set, Goff's up a break, leading 3-2. We'll see what drama the men have left after yesterday and early this morning when the two Americans, Francis Tiafoe and Ben Shelton, both won fifth set tiebreakers. The match coming up is Karen Khachanov and Alexander Bloks, who came to the Open having won only one Grand Slam match in his career. Top seed Alex Zverev plays tonight. John Stashower, Westwood One Sports.
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19: Hi, I'm Jeff Hogan on the Ohio News Network. Should Ohio taxpayers help pay for data centers powering the artificial intelligence boom? Ohio U.S. Senator Bernie Moreno says no. He wants an end to government subsidies for data center development, arguing taxpayers shouldn't foot the bill. Supporters say data centers bring investment and economic development. The controversial ending to Michigan's win over Western Michigan is officially staying in the books. The NCAA says it cannot overturn the 13-12 Michigan victory, even after the Mid-American Conference appealed the result. The controversy centers on 1 second that was put back on the clock, giving Michigan one more shot at the end zone. A Delaware County medical spa is facing a $25,000 fine and a ban on dispensing prescription drugs. The Ohio Board of Pharmacy found multiple violations at Pure Health Aesthetics and Wellness. The board says the violations created an immediate and serious risk to patients. The spa's owners can appeal the findings. Vice President J.D. Vance is set to take center stage tonight at the Republican Party's first ever midterm convention. The two-day event is underway in Dallas with more than 100 Republican speakers scheduled to appear. Vance is expected to deliver the keynote address, followed by President Trump. For state news anytime, visit onnradio.com. I'm Jeff Hogan on the Ohio News Network.
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All right, so we move into hour number three. Welcome back. I'm Jim Rome. This guy's funny. It's CSU Foxy. Mike and Aurora. No! Coach Mora, please don't jack with the Jungle Karma. Please show up soon. The season could rest on this decision. Mike in Aurora. I am proud to be a CSU fan. Jim Mora Jr. knows. He knows about the karma. We have long history. We are friends. He knows. Something's going on. I don't know what it is, but something's going on. Anyway, we will continue to effort that. We've got an entire hour left. This could still happen. Don't sweat that just yet. All right, telephone number is toll-free, 1-800-636-8686. If you want to respond to any of this, go ahead. Man, here's what I love, and especially about YouTube. So we had somebody

bro. 1994? Clones. Right, that was the rap. They're clones. They sound exactly like the guy. What a hilarious thing to ask in 2026. Why do you all talk just like him? And y'all don't. Not anymore. But initially, yes. Initially, yes. That's where the term clone came from. They're just clones of this guy. They sound like him. They talk like him. I think it's hilarious. I don't know what's more funny to me. That somebody's asking that question in 2026, or that somebody's saying, I've never heard of him in 2026. But they're actually both awesome, because that means they're both new. New is great. This is what we're looking for. This is why the YouTube thing has been so great and so much fun so far. All right. In addition to all of that, one more thing here. Dear Jim, your comments, this resonated with this guy. This guy got it. Your comments last Friday about having a smack-off this year are spot on. I remember a time when you would field at least 5 or 6 calls per day from legends. Smack-off winners, people looking to get in via the watch list, or a golden ticket. I encourage the veterans and the challengers to call and get the hype going for this epic event. Signed, Jimmy Coachella. All right, so I've made the point before, two things here. It's not just a jungle thing. It's a sports talk radio thing. It's a radio show thing. It's the format. It's long form programming. People are not reaching for their phones to call radio programs like they used to. Hell, people are not reaching for their phones to have conversations with other individuals like they used to. So if you're not going to pick up the phone and call your family, your friends, or anybody at all. Like, when was the last time you had an actual conversation on the phone? If you're not doing that with people who really, really, really matter to you, how often are you going to do that to a radio program or a TV program or a simulcast? Other than the beef segment, the phones don't ring the way they used to. And that's not a reflection of me, because the show is still pretty damn good, if you ask me. It's pretty amazing that we could get phone calls for 40 straight minutes every single week. Like, I know I cut it down the middle and we go with the write-in segment, but we don't have to. I could bang telephone calls for 40 straight minutes every Thursday on the beef segment. So I know you're out there. Now, that's not smack-off material. What I'm saying is, we have had 30 smack-offs in a row. For those of you that are new to this, and I know there are people that are new to it because one guy just said, I've never heard of Rome. And two, another guy just said, why do they all sound like him? So there are new people to it. What the smack-off is a once-a-year event for only callers. But then the show became digital, and we included video, and then people started to video some of their calls in. But it's once a year. It's for the best of the best who compete. And there's nothing like it in the genre, nothing like it in the business. We've done it for 30 years. 30 years. It has never failed. It has delivered every single time. So here we are on year 31. And generally by now, obviously by now, in August, we would have either A, had the event, or B, announced the event, or seeing the very least started the official start of Smack-Off season. And we've done none of those things. And the truth of the matter is, I don't know that I'm doing it this year. Only because there just isn't that energy for it. Because the show has evolved and the show has moved. And it seems like most of the energy is in chat. Now, if there was some groundswell for, no, Rome, wait, what? Wait, you mean you're not doing it this year? Yeah, you hear what I'm saying. I may not do it this year. It's not a threat. It's not the end of the world. A 30-year run of smack-offs is pretty incredible. Would I take a year off and bring it back next year? Maybe. Could I still do it this year? Maybe. It largely depends on you, because it's your event. It's the one show of the year where I lay out. And then we judge it. And it's your day. But if none of you are coming around, and there are no golden tickets that are flying around, and none of the vets are showing up,

0: and you're just kind of participating the way you are right now, there is no guarantee. Anyway, that guy understood. Jim and Coachella picked up on what I was throwing down last Friday when I said there may not be a Smackoff this year. The streak might get snapped. Doesn't mean there will never be another one. Doesn't mean there won't be one this year, but there may not be one this year. I need to see a little energy for it, and I'm not feeling it. Yeah, I'm not doing it just to do it. It's a really important thing, and there's a certain standard. The standard has to be met. Right now, the standard's not being met. I'm not doing it just to do it, but the way you interact with the show is different than the way it used to, so it just might not make as much sense. I'm not here to crack on anybody at all. I'm just saying it's all part of the evolution. Rich Fry is jumping in here. Rich Fry, producer. Quote, only about 5% of listeners of any interactive radio show actually call the show to interact. Hey, Rich, you know what I would tell you? I would say that my numbers would indicate that even back in the day when the phones were jumping and there were less ways to engage, like, we weren't farming engagement back in the day. Back in the day, we were just taking telephone calls. And actually, I would read faxes. I would say that less than 5% of the audience would call. I'd always make that joke. None of my friends call radio programs.
1: Less.
0: No offense to those of you who do. None of my friends would ever call a radio program.
1: Less.
0: Thank goodness 2% of you do.
2: The guy's name's Dick Fry?
0: But I would say less than 5%. And that was back in the day. Back in the day, I would say less than 5%. And today, especially. Today, you know what number would be interesting? What percent of those of you consuming the product, either watching it or listening, engage directly with the show? Either by phone, by X posts, by email, or by chat. Hey, Tommy. Let me talk to you. Let's talk some math. You're Ivy. What percent, and you and I are just guessing, what percent of the audience engages in any of those four platforms that are consuming the product? How many are consuming that don't engage at all, but only listen or watch?
3: This is such a cop-out, but it's like the question I'm most obsessed with. I'm fascinated to know because there are so many more people out there hearing the show every day than are participating. That much is very clear. The percentage of which, it almost feels sometimes like it's 90% of the people are not participating at all. It's right. Only 10% sending anything, written or calling or anything.
0: And then they just keep coming and
3: that's
0: coming
3: what it feels
0: coming
3: like.
0: And coming.
3: Yep.
0: That's what they do.
3: And
0: that's
3: it's also fascinating that Beef is a kind of a completely different group than normally would call. So there are people that only, as you know, only call the Beef segment. There are people that have been calling the Beef segment for years that have never called outside the Beef segment. So that kind of is its own phenomenon.
0: You're not talking sports.
3: Yeah. So, but what's the percentage of people that participate in the show outside of the Beef? Not counting the Beefers, just the people who write and or call in any other time that's not the Beef segment. It feels like, 5% might be right.
0: It might be that low. It might be right. My point is, it's not 5% of the listeners that call, it's 5% that engage. How many engage with their shows?
3: And then so many fewer engage on the level like chat. You have people who are sending us 20, 30, 40, even more than that chats per show. That's obviously way smaller than 1%.
0: Right. But the Smackoff initially was for callers. And then we brought in
4: the
0: video.
4: Smack-off.
0: But if you're not calling, then the Smackoff doesn't make a whole hell of a lot of sense. Because we generally would have, 20 people on that day, give or take a few.
3: Yeah. It makes sense to have them compete on the medium that's most common, that most of them are using, that the best participators are using.
0: That.
3: And it seems, I very much agree, we've gone away from the phones necessarily being that.
0: Or look, if it evolved into people zooming in every single day with rants on video, then that would be a Smackoff.
3: Right.
0: Then the Smackoff evolved into that. But I'll tell you what the Smackoff has not evolved into.
3: Boom.
0: The Chat-Off. And the chat is where the most aggressive and high-volume engagement is taking place right now. And that does not work as a Smack-Off.
3: There basically is a chat-off every day. The only difference is you don't come in and name a top 10 at the end of every show from chat.
0: It would not meet our standard. The chat-off cannot replace the Smack-Off. I do not see a day.
3: I think we
0: could
3: all
0: do
3: agree.
0: This 20 more years. I think we'd all agree that, hey, no offense, chat, I'm really happy to have you, and I'm glad that you found your place. You're not good enough, and it's not big enough to replace the Smack Off. So there's that.
4: The Smack Off.
0: Look, believe me, I don't want to kill the Smack Off. I love the Smack Off. And I'm not even saying if we take a year off, that might just be it. We're taking a year off. And then maybe it comes back in a different form. I'm just sitting here on the 9th, and I'm saying September, and we don't have a clear view of what it may be. But there's been so much change on the program, though. In a sense, I see that, too. You couple, not to belabor this, but really quickly, you couple these two things. Number one, people don't use their phones to call other people, much less shows anymore. And then number two, the platform has changed so dramatically and the engagement has changed so dramatically, then where does the Smack Off fit in? It's not just that pure radio show with callers anymore. So I don't know. We'll see. This guy weighs in, Kowalski, 3769. It took me over 25 years to get my first comment read on the air. I called once in 2003 and flamed out on Jay Stu. It took me another 20 years to even attempt to send something after that. All right, so in a sense, bro, I think you took that a little bit too hard. You probably should have gotten back on the saddle a little bit sooner. But this goes back to my point. How many people consuming the product engage directly with us? That guy went 20 years between submissions. I think a lot of you drive around or watch and or listen that never participate, which is fine. But it all comes back to the Smack Off. Ironwork, C2Z, Rome, everything evolves. That's why y'all dominate. Smack Off is still here, just morphing to way more people. JT Austin. I don't know that the Smack Off is still here, at least not the way we've always done it. SoCal Brave, quote, the chat killed the Smack Off. I didn't say that. Nor did I say this. Hey, two hams, $20. Bro, do not put words in my mouth. This pisses me off. Quote, you heard it. Rome's canceling the Smack Off. No, I'm not. No, I am not. You didn't hear that. You know why you didn't hear that? I didn't say that. Did I say there is no Smack Off? No. I said there is no date. I said there may not be a Smack Off this year. There may be one next year, or there may be one this year. I'm just saying it's very unusual to get this deep into the year without having a date and or the actual event. And the reason we don't have the date or the event is that I'm just not feeling the energy for it. I'm just not feeling the need for it. Hey, Jim, I go so far back with the show. I remember before we were clones, we were called Romies. Tony in Riverside. Were you? Was that a thing? Because I was here for the first day of the Romy, thing. Romy, I don't know if Romy, I remember that. Romy, the Romies. Romy, yeah, I don't know if that's a thing. There's a lot of things about the thing that aren't true that I've heard and read and seen. Ray and SA. Hey, at Jim Rome, let me tell you something. I already have two Smack Off prediction videos that have been taped, locked, and loaded, ready to be sent when you announce it. Dude, prediction videos are very different than participation videos. Let's not confuse prediction season with the actual Smack Off itself. And one more before I go to break. Big Star Hero at Big Star Hero. Either way, I appreciate the way that Smack Off 30 turned out. And I think that might show the potential the Big Show has in its evolution. The video calls were especially a nice touch. Hey, Big Star Hero, that's kind of the whole point. The video calls were incredible. My hope was that's what that was going to morph into. My hope was that was part of the evolution. that because the actual audio phones don't ring as much as they used to, that you would use your phone, turn it around, and make video calls for the smack off. And the thing is, I mean, that would be like pure evolution. I'm just not seeing enough of that to announce a smack off. The smack off, there's such a bar and such a standard with the smack off. If I don't feel that you all are meeting that standard, we're just not going to do it. You know, for instance, I have a standard. The XR4TI, we have a standard. We show up every single day with this energy and this standard. I have to meet the standard or they'll rip the bleeping show from me. In terms of the smack off, you're just not meeting that standard. So we're not announcing it. Anyway, so I'm glad that I had a chance to finally lay this all out and exactly what's going on. One last thought. Last year, prior to the announcement, we were getting hammered with Rome. When is the smack off? When is the smack off? When is the smack off? Not getting a lot of that. So I'm just doing my thing. And believe me, the world will not come to an end without the smack off. Now, the world may come to an end if the robots take over by the end of the decade. But there's been no determination yet. How do I know that now that I've laid this out, maybe we'll have a major rally. And maybe we do have a smack off before the end of the year. Maybe. Or maybe it gets pushed to next year. We'll see. All right, when we come back, some more things I want to get to. Baker Mayfield got his deal. Been meaning to talk about that in full. Still looking for Jim Mora Jr. That's not officially dead yet. 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

0: This is actually not meant to be a topic, but it's a pretty interesting topic. Since I asked the question, how many of you listen, watch, consume the content, the show, all these years, and then actually participate and do more than just listen or watch? This guy at Stranger, quote, I listened to the show for about 33 years without ever calling, faxing, or contacting the show in any way. Now I do it almost every day. That's the power of the YouTube chat. That pretty amazing, but not. You know why? You're more comfortable in the chat because for whatever reason, it's in the back of your head or in the front of your head that, yeah, well, if I do it in the chat, it's safe over there. That's our show. That's where I'm comfortable. But I'm not putting that out there for the entire world to see or the entire world to hear, but I'm good with chat. I'm just going to hang out here and chat. And then for some of you, chat would not be big enough. And for some of you, chat's more than big enough. P. Staffler, you've always been talking about evolving. You have something called the Reinvention Project. Exactly that. I've been listening for 15 years, and I've had 3 tweets read. And I appreciate that. Matt in the OC. But Larity says he can't ever get through on the phones. Maybe Jim is saving P. there from himself. Oh, no. Oh, no. Oh, no. Oh, no. Oh, no. He can get through.
1: Parody Larity.
0: Parody Larity can get through. I think if that's what he's telling you, he's doing it to save face. I am saving all of us from him. I'm not saving him from himself. I'm saving all of you from him. He absolutely could get through. 1-800-636-8686. Let's go to the phones. Since we're talking about the phones and the phone's not ringing, why don't we go to the phones? Let's go to Eddie in Pensacola. Eddie, good to have you on. Eddie, what's going on?
2: Man, not much, brother. Man, I can't believe you guys have been having a smack off. I mean, I moved to Pensacola about 2 months ago, and I finally reconnected with the jungle, man. Hey, what happened to Stu, man? Is he still around, you know? And you, Stu, when you had the huge call of the day, I still got mine. It's you send a video game out, man. I don't know if you guys still do that, but I called last week, you know, giving on the What's My Beef. I just let Sandusky know what was up. And just as I was getting done with my laundry today, I check out my Ann Arbor feed, and Michigan man storming the field because I did something spectacular. No, I didn't. I did what my wife told me to do. Write me, Jim. I'm freaking out.
0: Oh, I'll do that. You just asked where Stu is, and am I still giving away video games right for the huge call of the day? I'll rack you for that, Eddie. Eddie in Pensacola. My man's like a time warp. It's like Eddie disappeared for 20 years and then all of a sudden showed up and like, hey, man, I came to Pensacola and I found the smack off or I found the jungle. Damn, the jungle's still going on. Alvin, when was the last time Jay Stu worked here?
3: Chew it!
0: 20 years? 15 years? I mean, long enough that it's hard to even track. And this guy's going, is Stu still there? Alvin thinks 2012. Anyway, 12 or 15 years. Eddie, no, Stu is not here. Stu's still around. Stu's still in the business. Stu is still doing his thing. I saw Stu at Super Bowl. He's doing great. But no, he's not still here. You know, so remember last week when I did that thing and I wished Mike Piazza a happy birthday. And then I played some of the great Mike Piazza clips. And then I said, you know, I don't have favorites. I never play favorites. And that's kind of not true. Mike Piazza is one of my all-time favorite athletes, one of my all-time favorite jungle participants. So I did something where I normally would not do. I jumped on X. I don't have a phone number for Mike at this point. But I jumped on X and I jumped into his DMs. And I said, hey, Mike, happy birthday, brother. You have no idea how much I appreciate you, Jim. And then a few days went by, I didn't hear it, didn't think anything of it. And then he hit me back, and he said, yo, dude, sorry it took me so long to get back. Great to see you still getting after it. Hope all is well. So I think about that, and that's how far back that goes. But it's just funny. Is Stu still around? The jungle, like when we went to Westwood One, so we start a new network, and then you find people, and then one more thing. I understand this, and some of you were saying this on X, and I get this.
1: Yvonne.
0: I was in the same time slot for 30 years. So when we migrated to 12 noon Pacific and 3 o'clock Eastern, I know not all of you could make that move. In fact, this weekend I was out and about, and somebody did stop me. And I was actually, believe it or not, I was in the 805, and I was in a casino, and I found a clone, a longtime clone, a clone that said to me, and he got really emotional, really emotional. He said, Rome, I've been listening since 1991, and his wife was there. Now, don't do that, Avi. He was going through some stuff, but he said he still listens. Or another one said, it's the move. When you move to 12, it became too difficult for me to stay with the show. So I know that migration hurt some of you, without question. There's lots of moving parts, right? From brick and mortar to producing it in-house to us being digital to us to me taking over the radio show and owning the radio show and then running that portion of the company. So I'm no longer just a talk show host, but I'm a entrepreneur and a business owner. Like, there are so many moving parts and so many things happening. And then life, right? There, like, some of you will say, where is this clone? I don't know. Their life changed. They moved on. Some people move on, then they come back. Some move on, they never come back. So in other words, lots of moving parts. Let's go to Robert in Tampa.
3: Keep calling, weaklings.
0: There's Stu. Yo, Robert, what's going on, dude? How are you?
3: Yeah, Jim, I got a message for all those pansies in their mom's basements, giving takes behind a keyboard, hiding out, smoking pot, eating Doritos. Clones, every once in a while, not every day, but every once in a while, walk upstairs, go outside, look at the sun, look at the clouds,
0: touch the grass,
3: pick up your blower, load Jim a call. Because I'm telling you what, it's going to be okay. The worst that happens, you get run, you still wake up the next day. I got to tell you, I was with my dad a couple years ago. We were listening to local talk radio. These schmucks who are calling the local talk radio, they have no pronunciation. They don't know anybody's names. They have terrible sports takes, but they keep going on and on and on. And my dad's like, why don't they hang up on them? I said, Dad, forget local radio. You got to listen to Jim Rome, because one strike and you're out. Actually, one strike and you're a run. He doesn't give you any second chances. My dad starts listening to Jim Rome, loves the show. I say, okay, Dad, you love that? Now start listening to the Smack Off. He listens to the Smack Off. He said, that was amazing. What was that? I said, that's the best of the best when it comes to callers going head to head. So my dad calls me the other day. He says, hey, when is the next Smack Off? I say, Dad, bad news. Jim might not have one because no one's calling up again. So please get the calls ringing. The best parts about this show for 20 some years have been Jim's takes and the callers. But unfortunately, the callers have been letting me down. Please bring back the Smack Off. Pick up the phone. Get back in the game. See you later, Jim. I'm out.
0: Rack him. That's the energy Rack I'm looking him. For. Right there. You know, a guy like that, if that guy were to call again with a second call or a third call, he'd get a golden ticket. He'd be in the Smack Off because he had a take and it didn't suck and he had the good energy. That's Smack Off energy right there. And what a great anecdote that was, too. Like, his dad's like, man, this all these schmucks calling all these local radio programs that are going on and on and on and on and on and have nothing to say and their takes are terrible. And he says to his dad, Dad, do this. Listen to Rome. Listen to this national show. He doesn't tolerate that. He's always said, have a take, don't suck. If you want to call the program, we'd love to have you on the program. But have a take, don't suck. And if you can't keep up, you're going to get run. It's fine. It's not made for everybody to call. That guy can. And by the way, I don't need a million of you. That's the whole point of the Smack Off. It's for the best of the best. One day out of the year, the very best of the best call and they compete. How did we come up with this idea? They came back way early on in the evolution of the program because I knew every single day I would show up. and I'd be prepared, and I would do a really good interview or two or three, and we'd have really good takes, two or three or four or five. And then you never knew what you were going to get from the callers. But every once in a while, you'd get two or three really good calls. And I thought to myself, man, if I could just handpick, if I could handpick the callers, then I would know that I would get really good calls every single day. But you can't do that. But I can one day out of the year. One day out of the year, I can handpick who I want to call the program. And so that's what we've done for 30 years. And whereas we used to have the huge call of the day, if you won the huge call of that day, the smack off, you then were the king of smack for a year. You then were the best caller on the most important day of the year. It's like winning a Grand Slam event, right? It's like winning the Super Bowl. It's the Super Bowl for callers. And for 30 years, we've done it, and it's been absolutely incredible every single year. This year, the energy has just been different. Now, that guy brought it back for a minute. You know, like, I'll give you another example of some smack-off energy. When John in C-Town called yesterday, that was smack-off energy. That was an OG who rose up out of nowhere, and bam, he brought it. That was smack-off energy. That dude right there in Tampa, smack-off energy. Drizzle! Last Friday, the return of Drizzle. If there were a smack-off, Drizzle would be invited. He was away for a while, and he explained why. But that was smack-off energy. You know, the GOAT, Brad, B.I.C. B.I.C., it seems to me, I just have to announce a date, and then he'll be there. Brad will go the entire year without calling the show, and then show up the day of and win. That's why he's the GOAT. He's that kind of guy. But it's the others. Like, I'll give you an example. Vic has won a smack-off. Vic participates every single day. Vic's been in the chat for the most part. You know, I'll tell you somebody who calls. I will tell you a guy that is a smack-off icon that does call throughout the year. That would be their day of. Mark in Hollywood. Mark in Hollywood absolutely is still that guy. But if I only think five of you are showing up on that day, we're not doing it. It's not enough. I need to see more energy for it. And it's fine. It's fine. I'll do another show that day, like I always do. Just not that show. All right, well, we'll come back. If you have thoughts on this or anything else, go ahead and hit me up. I'm trying to get to Baker Mayfield. The Clippers, unbelievably, are still acting like morons. Now, reportedly, they're the ones holding up the trade with Toronto for Kawhi Leonard because, reportedly, they're unhappy that the NBA did not hit Kawhi hard enough for his role in whatever it is they say they didn't do. Because that makes sense. Hey, Steve Ballmer, I'm here to help, not hate. I'm here to help. This dude, Kawhi, has cost you 10 first-round picks. 10. If you want to recoup any of them, execute the trade and get two back in that trade. If you want to get anything else back, cooperate with the NBA because they have you dead to rights. And then maybe they'll give you back one or two of the five that they ripped from you. Why are you still fighting in a fight you've already got your ass kicked in? The Clippers are mad at Kawhi? Hilarious. What you ought to do is build that guy a statue. Why are you mad at him? Why are you mad at him? What did he ever do to you other than destroy your whole franchise? Why are you so mad at him? What did Kawhi Leonard ever do to you, Ballmer? Other than ruin everything, what did that guy ever do to you? Man, mad at him. You ought to build and erect a statue of him. Every Clipper fan should have to pass by the guy that destroyed that franchise on the way into your toilet palace. Holding up the trade. Come on, man. Toilets! All right, stay tuned.
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0: 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Did you utilize Smack as a youth when Pops was working you to the ground in the family business? Thanks, Jason in Texas. War crack chat. No. That had nothing to do with the family business. You know, I'm thinking about these things as I'm putting the book together right now. If you're asking where did the attitude come from, or where did the approach come from, or where did I get the idea to do a show like this when there were never shows like this before, that was it. I mean, it's really kind of convoluted for me to get to here, but I will tell you this. The one thing that I did know, I knew early on in my life, my one advantage was I knew what I wanted to do at an early age, be a pro athlete. Then I figured out at an early age that was never going to happen, but I always loved sports. I was like a lot of you. I was obsessed with sports as a kid. I was addicted to sports as a kid. It's all I cared about. It's all I ever wanted to do. Watch sports. I played sports like any other kid. I played Little League baseball and I played tennis and I did all those things that you did in Southern California growing up. But once I realized that I was not going to be even a college athlete, I'm like, man, how do I stay in this business? How can I break into sports? What could I do? Oh, maybe I could be a broadcaster. You don't have to play the game to be a broadcaster. Maybe I could do that. So I knew early on that that's what I wanted to do. And then I set my mind to that. All right, so how am I going to do this? Do I want to do play-by-play? No, you know what I want to do? I want to do a show. Because when I got in, there was almost no sports talk radio. WFAN was the only all-sports station in the entire country when I went to college and I was breaking in. Then 690 AM in San Diego was half sports, half news. But there were sports talk shows. But when I was growing up, there was almost nothing. And what there was really not interesting. So I was never the best or the brightest in the room, but I did have a sense of, man, this sucks. This is really boring. This is just some dude with a big radio voice breaking down the Dodger homestand. And I'm like, that's not interesting. Where's the show in that? And me and all my buddies, we would just talk ish. We would just talk bleep. We would just come up with gloss. We would just say, man, that dude looks like a rat. You know, that dude looks like a rat. Damn, we should have a whole rat family. And this is just how we would communicate over beers and things. And I started to think about if I ever got a show, this is what I would do for a show. What I do over here that I don't get paid for. And that was just the way I saw the world. That was just my POV. That was my point of view. That dude looks like a rat. Or the Knicks, man. They can't shoot. What a bunch of bricks. They're not Knicks. They're bricks. You know, things that are like lame now and tired were kind of cool and fresh back in 1989. But anyway, that's where my roots came from. That's how I watched sports. It didn't seem that different, right? Except that people were not doing shows like that. And I was one of the first to come on the air with a show like that because I had a long time to think about it because I kept trying to get a job. And while I was trying to get a job all these years, I was formulating the show. And I just liked athletes to talk junk. I liked athletes to talk smack. That's why initially, that's where the moniker Van Smack came from. I first hit Nick Van Exel with it because Nick Van Exel talked all this smack. I thought he was great. I loved him. This is why I loved some of the young athletes that I loved on the way up were like that. And when I hit Nick Van Exel with Nick Van Smack, he didn't like it. And you don't even have to play the cut, Alvy. But I in an interview, it came up. And I'm like, you don't like that, do you? He's like, no. I'm like, why not? It's a compliment. He's like, it's not my name. I'm like, all right. Respect. You don't like that. That's not your name. I will stop calling you that, but I'm going to take it for myself. If you don't want Van Smack, I will be Van Smack. So Nick Van Exel did not like being Nick Van Smack. So I became Van Smack and I self-glossed. Run me, Alvy. I self-glossed Van Smack and that just stuck. anyway, all of the show, the energy, the attitude, the way I interviewed, the way I went at people, the way I held people accountable, the way I hype people when they earned it. All these things were not the way things people were doing back in the day. People didn't have takes. They didn't have takes. If anything, I'm not saying that I invented the format, but I will say this. I think that I was the one that popularized the take, the rant. Have a take. What is your take? If you're going to call the show, don't ask me a question. Call the show with a take. I know you have an opinion. I know you saw that game last night. I know you want to say something. I mean, it seems so basic now because everybody's got a take. And there are a lot of bad takes and contrived takes and manufactured takes. But when I first came up to answer this question, where did my roots for Smack come from? I just had a vision for a different show, and I made a commitment to myself. If I ever got an opportunity, I was going to do the show that I wanted to do. And then if it didn't work and I failed and I fell on my face, so be it. But I was not going to do the show that everybody else was doing that made no sense to me, that was not entertaining. That's where the roots came from. I was just a sports fan. I was just a sports fan that found a way to get a show and had a vision for it. All right, so there's chapter one of the book. 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My thanks to Dana White. I'm not sure what happened to Jim Mora Jr. Coming up still today, we're not done. Episode number 425 of the Jim Rome podcast. John Talty has written a book on Lane Kiffin, Lane being Lane. We're going to push that out in the next hour or two. Look for that.
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4: Westwood One Sports presents this special tennis update. The U.S. Open women's semifinals takes place tomorrow in New York, and they involve the top four seeds. All four won their quarterfinal matches, needing three sets. Arina Sabalenka, riding a 19-match win streak at the Open, will play Jessica Pegula, and Elena Rybakina, now ranked number one, supplanting Sabalenka, takes on Coco Gauff against Mira Andreeva today. Gauff lost the first set and faced two match points in the second. She rallied to win in the third, just like an American did yesterday in men's singles.
5: I think I just had to reset. I mean, I came out not feeling the ball, giving her too many free points. And, you know, Mira was playing a great level. But I think in the restroom, honestly, I'll be honest, I was thinking about Francis Tiafoe and how he came back yesterday.
4: Garen Kachanov right now in a men's quarterfinal match, a 3-2 lead opening set with Alexander Bloch. John Stashower, Westwood One Sports.
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10: ONN. I'm Yolanda Harris on the Ohio News Network. Here are your top stories today. Reynoldsburg is ending its use of Flock surveillance cameras. The city is discontinuing its contract with Flock Safety and plans to remove the cameras right away. Flock cameras capture vehicle and license plates that police can use in criminal investigations. But the technology has faced growing criticism over privacy and data use concerns. The artificial intelligence boom is fueling a fight over who should pay for the massive data centers behind it. Today, Ohio U.S. Senator Bernie Moreno says he wants to end taxpayer subsidies for data centers, claiming those companies are making billions from AI while taxpayers foot the bill to run them. Vice President J.D. Vance gets the spotlight tonight as Republicans gather in Dallas for their first ever midterm convention. Vance will deliver the keynote address, with President Trump scheduled to close out the event. The convention comes less than 2 months before the midterm elections. And looking for a Halloween costume that's sure to stand out? Spirit Halloween and Goodyear are teaming up on the first officially licensed inflatable Goodyear blimp costume. It comes with a built-in battery-powered fan to keep the blimp inflated, and it'll set you back about $80. I'm Yolanda Harris on the Ohio News Network.
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1: 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You can find us on Channel 260. And as always, you can hear us on hundreds of local affiliates throughout North America. 310-840-4910. That's the number to call. That's the number to text. 310-840-4910. We are going to get into Patriots and Seahawks. We're going to deep dive, but a lot of really juicy NFL news here today, Brad, leading up to week one, which does kick off tonight with Patriots Seahawks. Tomorrow, the game in Melbourne between the Rams and the Niners. Full loaded slate on Sunday. And breaking news as of about an hour ago, Brock Bowers underwent a procedure to clean up his meniscus, a meniscus trim, per Adam Schefter, and he's expected to miss 1 to 2 games. And I got to be honest, the way that I'm taking

0: ready for Sunday. Bang! 2 hours later, Brock Bowers' meniscus trim surgery is out 1 to 2 weeks, and that's probably optimistic. So when the hell did this happen? When did they find this out? Did they know this for a couple of days? Did they just find this out today? And I mean, Brock Bowers, yeah, he looked a little banged up and hobbled up in camp. We know he's recovering from the knee injury that he was kind of playing through for most of last season. But like, what's the point of lying? Clearly, this can't be something they just found out in the last hour. So I just don't get what the plan is from Raiders PR. And even more importantly, Brad, as we look forward to Sunday, like, Bowers ain't playing either way. I don't trust what the hell is going on with Ashton Jeanthey until I see him in pads in the backfield in the first quarter. So I don't get what the Raiders are doing. It doesn't make a lot of sense, and it's frustrating to me, and I'm sure millions of football fans.
1: Liar!
2: Yeah, no doubt that Clint Kubiak is registering a 0 right now, the coach speak index rating. I mean, this is downright ridiculous. And why proceed with the procedure at this given moment in time? Did Clint Kubiak even know that the procedure was going on? Because of the information you said like 2 hours before that news came out. Oh, yeah, our guys are good. Yeah, our guys are going to play. But not so fast, my friend, as he got that meniscus trim. Now, as you mentioned, you know, a lot of video was surfacing from Raiders training camp throughout the, you know, month of August. And, you know, during that time, he had that knee constantly wrapped. There were a couple of takeaways I saw in practices where he was a little bit hobbled. So this is something that's been bothersome. It's been a bit dragging for him. But why now, on the cusp of the start of the regular season and meaningful NFL action, they're like, you know what, Brock, you got to go in. We got to trim that bad boy right now, and we're going to get you back on the field in short order. At least that's what we hope. And you're right, man. I think 1 to 2 games is entirely optimistic, knowing some of the issues he has had now with this knee going on for like the last 18 or so months. You know, you got a cupcake matchup in the opener for the Raiders taking on the Miami Dolphins. And that's what Fighting Flipper is going to be one of the worst, if not the worst team in the NFL. And of course, that game being played in the Darth Vader Dome there in Sin City. Then he got to go on the road against LA Chargers. That's going to be a colossal loss. I can tell you that, even with Brock Bowers on the field. And then after that, you have another road matchup against the New Orleans Saints down there on Bourbon Street. So, you know, there's a possibility that Kubiak could get his number one vertical weapon back for that week 3 battle against the fleur-de-lis. But, you know, honestly, it could be week 4 at home against Kansas City. This is something that could drag. This is something that could really impact the first half of the regular season for Brock Bowers. You know who's pissed off right now? Fantasy managers, because they spent a pretty penny on Brock Bowers, largely getting him in round 3 of a lot of drafts. They, you know, decided, hey, you know what? I'm going to go ahead and invest in Whitefield as a top tight end. I'm not going to wait on a Trey McBride. I'm not going to invest in a, you know, Colson Loveland, who I feel is going to be the tight end 1-on-1s this season, or anybody else on the position. I am going to secure a guy that is an absolute beast at catching balls left, right, up the middle, rinse and repeat. So this is a bit shocking. And this only damns the Las Vegas Raiders even more. I mean, they're far from finishing the black this year. They're going to be lucky to probably win 5 games at this juncture. And if I'm, you know, being the gambling man that I am, if you could set a line right now on the over-under games played this season for a Brock Bowers, and he set it at like 11.5 or 12.5, I might take the under, man. I think this injury is going to linger, and even when he returns, he may be only at like 70 or 75%.
0: Yeah, I just don't. So again, 310-840-4910, what do you make of Brock Bowers' injury, and do you trust anything Clint Kubiak or the Raiders say as it pertains to Ashton Jeanthey, who was reportedly, and Schefter just put this out there. Other NFL insiders put this out there as well. And I mean, the Raiders make their practice report public, right, to the league. So it's not like this was any secret. But Ashton Jeanthey was a full participant in practice. I mean, I don't care, man. I'm not believing a damn word on what his usage is going to be, what his snap count, how many times he's going to touch the football until I see it. You know, you're looking to make some wagers. You're looking for fantasy advice. When it comes to Ashton Jeanthey, Brad, I mean, maybe you're a little bit more giddy. Maybe you're willing to trust what you've been hearing. I don't trust a day.

0: damn thing right now coming out of Vegas. They call it Sin City for a reason. They're doing a whole lot of sinning. They're not telling us the truth, and they're not being very transparent about what's going on, in my opinion, because what happened? How did he get a little banged up in camp to the point where he's got to get surgery on his meniscus? Man, how does look, it's football, right? I mean, we've seen already several season ending injuries happen, not to, you know, as prominent of stars as Brock Bowers, but like you said, when did this happen? And when did they really find out that, hey, we probably need to get him some surgery here? And again, the surgery happened yesterday. Clint Kubiak spoke to the media today, hours ago, and said all of our guys are going to be ready to play. Why not just say, like, I don't know, man. You didn't got to say, hey, Brock Bowers had surgery, but we say, yeah, you know, Brock didn't practice. And if people follow up and say, what's wrong? Say, well, you know, he's dealing with a little bit of a knee. Brock didn't practice. And then, you know, right. When it comes out, why can't that come from Clint Kubiak? Why does it have to come from Schefter? I just don't understand certain things. And why they happen, why are some things reported, why coaches lie on things. Like, clearly, in a few hours, we were going to find out that Brock Bowers had surgery. So why not just say it? It doesn't. And again, what's the advantage or what's the disadvantage of Clint Kubiak lying about things like that? Is it going to affect the Raiders' wins and losses this year? Probably not. But, you know, again, we're all football fans that are starving for information. You had fantasy drafts going on this week. Again, this, I think, is maybe a learning lesson for anybody that, you know, maybe placed some wagers already on the game or placed some wagers on Brock Bowers. You should probably usually try to wait as long as you can to get all the pertinent information. But look, at a certain degree, coaches, GMs, players, they don't have to tell us a whole lot. But there are some things that should be more transparent. This just pisses me off. Maybe I'm being irrational here, but I'm angry about this.
1: No, you should be irked. You should be throwing chairs Bobby Knight style. I mean, look, we're all a little bit ticked off about it.
0: And I didn't even draft Bowers. Here. I drafted McBride.
1: I know.
0: I didn't even draft Bowers.
1: And I didn't either. Look, I've been investing in Colson Loveland and Isaiah Likely. Those are the two primary tight ends that I've sunk heavy coin in fantasy drafts this season. So I don't really have a dog in this fight. But I hate the gross mishandling and the conduct conducted by Clint Kubiak in the very public eye. And just today, and just in the last 2 to 3 hours, he has seriously dropped the ball here. This is how far he is outside the circle of trust with me and with you right now. I think Kubiak is like the Big Ten officiating crew of the NFL among the coaches. That's how I don't trust anything about it whatsoever. See, Western Michigan to Michigan. How could you trust the Big Ten right now? I don't. They can have all the transparency in the world. They're trying repair some of the misfires that they have had here in the last few days by saying just a few hours ago, yeah, we're going to give you a glimpse in central command of the clocks and everything else. Everything's going to be lined up. Everything's going to be synced. You know what they're admitting? Without really admitting it, they got it wrong. Just like Clint Kubiak has got everything wrong with Brock Bowers and how he's handled this situation. I agree with you on Ash and Jeanty. I will not trust anything about him until I see him in pants, warming up, and be like, okay, he's looking springy and spry. I think he's going to be A-okay. And then can you still trust Kubiak and the staff to give him even 60, 70% of the opportunity share? Because you got that beast waiting in the wings who you and I were thoroughly impressed by in the preseason, that being Mike Washington out of Arkansas, and that Razorback is going to run. He's probably going to get 10 to 12 touches in the opener against the Miami Dolphins. He's a guy that could come and clean up in garbage time if Vegas does get a commanding lead late in that game. So, yeah, don't think it's like a surefire thing or a layup by any stretch of imagination that Ash and Jeanty is even going to be a top 20, a borderline top 15 running back despite the delightful matchup, because Kubiak is going down the road of old Mike Shanahan and Bill Belichick, a coach you simply cannot trust.
0: 310-840-4910. Elsewhere out west, in the NFC West, how about the news that we got over the last 24 hours via the Arizona Cardinals themselves listing Jeremiah Love as the backup running back on their first unofficial depth chart? And new head coach there, Mike LaFleur, putting Ty Algier, who they got, you know, last couple of years was at the Atlanta Falcons. He is the starting running back on the Cardinals depth chart. Michael LaFleur said that today that Jeremiah Love will not be limited in practice. But Brad, what do you make of this? And what do you make of what to expect from Jeremiah Love coming up on Sunday when the Cardinals play the Chargers? Jeremiah Love, of course, got a bunch of touches in the Cardinals' first preseason game, suffered a sprained ankle. We haven't seen him since.
1: Yeah, that high ankle sprain. Look, he's going to be okay. I know he's going to play, but how much? That's the $64,000 question that we don't have an answer to right now. When this information came out with the unofficial depth chart, and again, you got to keep that word. It is operative in this situation. Unofficial. It means jack. It means squat. It means absolutely nothing. Tyler Allgeier is always going to be a bit of a thorn in the side of Jeremiah Love, especially in red zone and goal line situations. He's got to steal away. He's got to siphon some of those valuable touches when those opportunities do arise, though they could be on a rare occasion because Arizona's defense is downright atrocious. Where Tyler Allgeier will not see the field is in pass down situations. And I can tell you this, Arizona's going to be down 21-0 in every single game this season. They are underdogs in all but one game this season. That is going to benefit Jeremiah Love, who's got sticky fingers, tacky hands. A guy who's going to catch, I think, at a floor, 55 receptions. At a ceiling, could be as many as 80. That's where he is going to make his moolah. He is going to be kind of a poor man's version of Christian McCaffrey. So he's going to be able to move the needle in the meter, I think, in week one in the pass game. I say a minimum of 13 to 14 touches. I think he's honestly probably going to exceed 15 total touches. Allgeier will probably get around 10 or so touches, depending upon game flow and script. But there is no reason to have your hair on fire. There is no reason for you to be slamming the panic button. Those of you individuals right now in fantasy land, if you invested heavy coin and high draft capital in Jeremiah Love, ride the wave, baby. Everything is going to be A-okay, especially for those of you that score points per reception, because I believe in the opening act in which they are heavy underdogs in Los Angeles taking on the Bolts, he's going to catch at least five balls. I think he's going to total at least 70 yards. He might have a shot at a garbage time touchdown, and that is only going to be the tip of the iceberg. As the season wears on, he's going to get more and more touches because they spent the third overall pick on him. I don't give a damn about Nathaniel Hackett's history. I know he's a bit of a hack in some of the calls that he has had, but Jeremiah Love will be the main squeeze in the land of fighting Swaros here in short order. So take a chill pill. I'm starting at RB2 with some cream confidence in the pair of leagues I own him in 12-team and deeper formats this weekend.
0: Yeah, important to note here, Trey Benson, who's on their roster, he is on IR. He got knocked out for the year last year in week four. And James Conner, who was their guy for the last couple of years, remember, had that brutal foot injury last year. He is on the PUP list. There was some optimism that the Cardinals were going to have him ready to go for week one. James Conner got knocked out for the year last year in week three. He has not come off the IR. So the only active running backs on the depth chart for the Cardinals is Jeremiah Love, Ty Allgeier, and Bam Knight. And I highly doubt Bam Knight's going to get many touches at all in this game on Sunday. So yeah, you're looking at two guys, and it just depends on how healthy is that ankle of Jeremiah Love. But again, the reporting today is that Mike LaFleur did say he's going to practice and he is going to be a limited participant. But all things are pointing in a positive direction for the Notre Dame rookie, the third overall pick, to play on Sunday. And we'll see if the Cardinals can keep it close. They're the biggest underdog on the slate against the Chargers on Sunday. 310-840-4910. One final bit of news here, Brad. Not a surprise to me. I don't think it's a surprise to a lot of folks. I think J.J. Watt maybe kind of leaked this information a couple of days ago. He put out a picture on Twitter, J.J. Watt doing his research for week one, which is Packers-Vikings, when he is with Jim Nance. And he had J.J. McCarthy as Carson Wentz as the backup quarterback, and it wasn't made official. And a lot of folks are saying, whoa, is J.J. Watt leaking some info? Well, it became official today. Head coach Kevin O'Connell from the Minnesota Vikings saying that Carson Wentz is going to be the backup quarterback behind Kyler Murray. J.J. McCarthy will be the emergency third-string quarterback. So again, not going to play unless both Kyler Murray and Carson Wentz were to get hurt in the game. this kind of signals everything we've known over the last couple of weeks. Again, I'm shocked that the Vikings even kept him on the roster after how rock bottom J.J. McCarthy has kind of been here in Minnesota the last few months and going back to last year. But it is official now. Carson Wentz is the backup. J.J. McCarthy not going to see the field unless there's injuries to the Vikings QBs.
1: As I've said before, and I'm going to say it again, he is J.J. McCarthy, the Josh Rosen of this football generation. And I know I'm public enemy number one right now on a lot of Michigan Wolverines fans list, but look, you got your title. Shut up and sit down, all right? You got lucky. You were gifted a win against Western Michigan. Clearly, you lost that game. There was nothing but zeros across the board. The Big Ten dropped the ball in the replay protocol. That's why the MAC commissioner was upset about it publicly, and understandably so. But J.J. McCarthy is never going to mount to jack nor squat at the next level. He couldn't throw a golf ball through a hula hoop 5 yards out. He's that inaccurate. All the data backs it up. He is going to be a woeful afterthought in his NFL career. You don't like the Josh Rosen comparison? Okay. Christian Ponder, how about that?
0: Yeah, I think either of those are pretty fair. If not decent, if not good, in terms of the comps. 310-840-4910. 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We're in there. Me, Combs, Brad, Monty, our entire crew. Free to play. Bragging rights on the line all season, baby. So just a fun way to continue to interact with the show all the way throughout the football season. We're going to be having some fun with that all year long, keeping track of all of our picks for both of those games and all of our picks and predictions and wagers that we make throughout the NFL season. Speaking of which, put your huevos on the line. Give us a bold prediction for tonight's season opener between the Patriots and the Seahawks, because that's what we're going to talk about when we come back, deep diving the first game of the year and why you shouldn't trust what your eyeballs told you in February. I think this game could go much differently tonight in Seattle at the home of the 12th man. 310-840-4910. We're just getting rolling. He's Brad Evans. I'm Pat Boyle. The NFL is back tonight, and we're talking Patriots Seahawks next on BetMGM Tonight.
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1: Come on! Welcome on back. BetMGM Tonight, Westwood One Sports. He's Brad Evans. I'm Pat Boyle. The phone number to join the show is 310-840-4910. You could call, you could text 310-840-4910. Give us a bold prediction or any prediction for tonight's curtain raiser, the NFL season opener between the Patriots and the Seahawks. We're about to break it down right now, and we're going to give you the rest of our predictions for the NFL season throughout the next 2 hours here on the show as well. We hit all the AFC division winners yesterday in the playoff teams. We're going to hit the NFC tonight. We'll predict our Super Bowl winner and all of our awards either tonight or tomorrow as well. One game's not going to change anything in case we do run a bit short on time, because we got two great guests as well tonight. The great Ian Eagle will join us in 30 minutes or now. And then our college football specialist, Joe DeLeon, is going to join us in 2 hours from now to talk about everything that was in week one in the college football season. 310-840-4910. Again, you can call, you can text 310-840-4910. All right, Brad, let's get into it. Patriots and the Seahawks, rematch of last year's Super Bowl, in which the Seahawks dominated 29-13. The odds courtesy of our friends at BetMGM. Right now, this line has it's moved a little bit here. The Seahawks, yep, they have been the favorite, and they will be the favorite. But this is starting to get some movement towards the New England Patriots here, as the Seattle Seahawks, let me just update my latest tab here with our friends at BetMGM. So the Seahawks are 3-point favorites. It's a flat 3, minus 110 odds. Patriots plus 3 at plus 100. But also, we should remind you, our friends at BetMGM have flash odds, low vig, all season long for primetime games. So if a spread is normally minus 110 odds, you can get it for minus 105. So you can take that Seahawks minus 3 at nearly even money if you'd like. So that is awesome. If you're going to bet the NFL this year, you should be doing it with our friends at BetMGM. The total is 44.5. Drake May and the Patriots coming off of an incredible season where they were kind of riding a magic carpet, and then it crashed in this Super Bowl game, Brad. But he is the reigning MVP, Mike Vrabel, in this team. They add A.J. Brown. They've added some other pieces. We know that Travion Henderson will not play tonight for New England. So a little thin in the running back room. We've got some other injuries as well. And then you got the Seahawks, the defending Super Bowl champions, at home tonight. They've got some injuries on that defense. But Brad, before we break it down and give our predictions for this game and our wagers, what's the biggest thing that jumps out to you here with this rematch?
2: Yeah, look, there's a lot of things I want to see. There's a lot of open-ended questions that we're hoping to get some insights on. And first and foremost, immediately comes to mind, I'm going to see how the Seattle running backs are going to be used. How much should Darian Price are we really going to get? How immersed in a full-blown RBBC, if that is the case, is he? You know, a guy that was underutilized because of Jeremiah Love during his days with the Notre Dame Fighting Irish, as you're aware. He only caught 6 passes all last season because he was a guy that was coming in and really sold away the clock late in games, was getting mixed in on occasion. They worked him like a dog throughout training camp in pass down situations, and he was catching everything in sight. So I'm going to see how he is deployed as a pass catcher, how many touches he's going to receive on traditional runs between the pipes, maybe a little bit of off-tackle action, maybe some tosses here and there as well. He's going to be running behind a top 10 offensive line that the Seahawks do boast are going to be trotting out there. So is it going to be closer to 50-50 with him and George Halani? Is it going to be more 60-40 Jadarian Price Halani? You know, there was a report that came out about 10 days ago that Halani was expected to get the majority of red zone work and a lot of the goal line work, and none of that made any kind of sense because Price is a tackle-breaking machine. At least we saw it at the collegiate level last year. And again, he played with Notre Dame. He didn't play with some small dinky school in backwoods Alabama. He played in South Bend for the Fighting Irish, and he put up 3.92 yards after contact per attempt. Oh, and on top of that, he forced a missed tackle, an absurd 28.3% of the time. I think my gut, And again, how many insights? I'm trying to read between lines like everybody else, and I always get stuff wrong. You know, it's all about data points and then adjusting to that information for the next game and the next perceived prophecy that any of us make in this industry. But I think he's going to get at least 15 to 17 total touches tonight on the ground and through the air. He's got to catch at least a couple of passes as well. So I'm really, really interested to see if I'm correct on that assessment that Jadarian Price will be the main man, and this could spark what I feel might be the offensive rookie of the year kind of year for your boy out of Notre Dame. I'm very high on him.
1: Oh, wow. How about that? Yeah, look, I just, it's his first NFL game. I love me some Jadarian Price. Him and Jeremiah Love. I mean, man, you don't know what you got till it's gone. Watching that first half of that Notre Dame ground attack against Wisconsin, they did beat the crap out of him in the second half, but I can't get over how anemic the run game looked, because that's how you get two first-round draft picks playing in the NFL. And Jeremiah Love, unofficially running back two for the Cardinals, but let's be honest, he's the star in that running back room. And Jadarian Price is going to hold down the starting running back position right now for the Seahawks until Zach Charbonnet returns. So, yeah, these guys are freaking great. Here's the thing, Brad. It's his first NFL game. I mean, the physicality, the speed of the game.
2: Right.
1: I mean, I don't need to tell you how much sped up, how much stronger everybody is in the NFL. And so, yes, Seattle's got a great offensive line. Gray Zabel, a hell of a lineman last year. Charles Cross at left tackle did a phenomenal job protecting Sam Darnold's blind side all year long. That's a tall task. You know, last year you had the Super Bowl MVP, Kenneth Walker III, and a healthy Charbonnet. Now you got Jadarian Price and, like you mentioned, George Helani. So I think Seattle's ground game is going to struggle tonight. I think they are. And look, New England, they've got some problems as well, right? They're thin at pass rush. Harold Landry starting the season on the PUP. And, you know, New England, they struggled against really good teams, the few that they played last year, to get after the quarterback. I'm looking for a Sam Darnold. I think this might be a Sam Darnold game where Mike McDonald and the new offense coordinator, Brian Flory, tell Sam Darnold, hey, like, this one's on you, brother. You want a Super Bowl? We know you can carry us. Go out there and spin it against this Patriots team that is thin at pass rusher. And yes, their secondary is expected to be great. They just signed Christian Gonzalez to a big fat contract extension. I can't wait to watch him cover A.J. Brown. Can't wait to watch him cover Jaxon Smith-Njigba tonight. But I think this is going to be a Darnold game for offensively wise. And then for New England, the thing that I'm looking for here is Drake May and his new weapons versus what could be the weakness for the Seahawks, at least to start the year, and that's their secondary. Ty Okada, their safety, already out for tonight, and we're going to find out in about 20 minutes from now whether or not Nick Emmanuori is going to play. He's questionable. He's been banged up. If he doesn't play, they are super thin in that secondary. And, you know, with the run game for New England lacking right now with Travion Henderson being out, again, we could see both quarterbacks play a much bigger role in this game than they did in the Super Bowl, and then they might for most of the season, where Drake May, again, he should have some opportunities to attack a Seahawks secondary. A.J. Brown, brand new weapon. Romeo Doubs, brand new weapon. Hunter Henry, his security blanket, with Ramondre Stevenson, you know, having to be the only guy that's getting legitimate touches tonight for New England. I think both quarterbacks have a lot on their shoulders tonight. I think this might be an aerial attack more so than we would expecting to be see because of the injuries in this game, Brad.
2: Yeah, and I think the biggest X factor is always is tied to Drake May is his legs, right? You got no Travion Henderson, so you got Ramondre Stevenson, and he's going to be a workhorse tonight. He's going to be a certifiable bell cow, and a guy's got some reliable hands as a pass catcher in that backfield. We're going to have more on Stevenson in that matchup in the flat against the Seattle defense. But Drake May is a guy who does a marvelous job of running in the moment, reading, reacting, and taking off. The over-under, I think, on rush yards are in tonight. It's only like 26.5, and I think he could honestly obliterate that number. He is going to be more or less the RB2 in this game. So you could see a considerable amount of RPO action, some break-contain moments when that Seattle pressure really ratchets up. So, again, watch out for Drake May. I mean, the arm is spectacular. I will give him that, but the legs, that is always the wild card when it's tied to him, because he is an opportunistic runner through and through.
1: 310-840-4910. We want to hear from you. Your predictions on the Patriots-Seahawks game tonight. I mean, we know the story on New England at this point, Brad, right? Historically easy cupcake schedule. The last year, they get blown out by Seattle in the Super Bowl. Now they got to go to the 12th man in Seattle. And again, injuries on both sides. We mentioned Travion Henderson out. Seahawks pretty thin in the secondary. Patriots pretty thin in their pass rush department. I think the loss of Clint Kubiak, no matter what they say, oh, Brian Flory, he's going to run a lot of the same system. Okay, that doesn't mean it's going to work effectively. That doesn't mean you can basically call up Clint Kubiak and say, hey, Clint, what play should we run here? Like, you can't do that. I think that loss is going to be significant. I think the loss of Kenneth Walker III is going to be significant. And I think that New England, I expect both these teams to regress, Brad, honestly, throughout most of the season. Mm. We went through our predictions last night for the AFC. I got the Patriots missing the playoffs. Spoiler alert, I think Seattle might be in the same boat. Two Super Bowl teams from a year ago, I think, are going to be on the outside looking in. And I think these teams, this is honestly going to, we look back, I think whoever wins this game, if I'm wrong on at least one of these teams, whoever wins this game, this might be the game that determines which of these two teams makes the playoffs and which of these two teams misses the playoffs. And history would tell you, you know, the defending champions at home, it ain't always a sure thing. I the more I think about this game, the losses that Seattle has had, the secondary problems, the injuries they have to begin this season, Brad, I think New England keeps this close, man. And I think that's why the line with our friends at BetMGM has come down to 3 flat. It is plus money for the Patriots. So I'll take the 3 points with New England. And, you know, if they lose by exactly a field goal, all right, it's a push to begin the year. Not the worst thing in the world, but I think New England's going to have a good chance to win this game. I think we have to separate what we witnessed in February in the Super Bowl and realize that there's been a bunch of changes on both of these teams. It is 7 months later. Yes, Seattle's at home. Yes, the home field advantage is going to be huge for them, but I don't know if it's going to be enough to hold off Drake May and the Patriots. Again, a team I've got missing the playoffs this year, but I think they could come out with a big win here in week one. So I'll take the points with the Patriots, Brad, in terms of my play for this game.
2: On the opposite side of the ledger compared to you, I think Seattle is going to emphasize the run in this game. They're going to do it successfully. They got JSN as well. I think they're going to, you know, have their moments, certainly offensively and defensively. I know they got some issues in the back end, but still, across the board, for the most part, this is a stiff and stout defense, a top 10 offensive line. I think they're just a better team overall. So I'm going to say 23-17, the 12th man, the Seattle Seahawks are going to score the cover -3. I'm going to take the under at 44.5. And for funsies, because I know a lot of you out there are parlayaholics, here's a little SGP for you. Give me A.J. Barner, the tight end of Seattle, to go for 25-plus receiving yards. Remember, he had 54 in that Super Bowl matchup against the Patriots a few months ago. Yeah, I went over this number 11 times, including the playoffs last season. Could have a breakout year. And I'm going to match that with Pat Douglas underneath weapon for New England Patriots. All I need is 2-plus receptions. And he did that a dozen times last season. Remember, he had 5 grabs in the Super Bowl last season. So again, SGP, A.J. Barner, 25-plus receiving yards. Pop Douglas, 2-plus catches, plus 172. Yeah, get seduced by the juice on that one at BetMGM. And I do like the under again. 23-17 is my call. Back of the Seattle Seahawks.
1: 310-840-4910. We want to hear from you. You can call, you can text your prediction for the Patriots-Seahawks game tonight. We're going to be talking about this puppy all the way until kickoff. We will get you the injury reports, who's in, who's out, as soon as we get them. The most important one being Nick Emmanuori, the slot corner for the Seattle Seahawks, who is questionable right now. They're already missing their safety, Ty Okada. Can't really afford to have another injury in that secondary. 310-840-4910. When we come back, we'll take your calls, we'll take your texts, and we will go streaking, baby. He's Brad Evans. I'm Pat Boyle. This is BetMGM Tonight on Westwood One Sports.
3: 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The stars are coming out to play. I just wanna be big rock stars. Matthew Stafford, Christian McCaffrey, Miles Garrett, Fred Warner. 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
1: Come on! Welcome on back. 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He's Brad Evans. I'm Pat Boyle. Phone number to join the show, 310-840-4910. The Bird, Ian Eagle, joins us in just over 10 minutes from now. You don't want to miss it. He's got Texans and Bills on Sunday, week one for the NFL on CBS. Can't wait to talk to Ian Eagle coming up in just over 10 minutes. 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You play as the batter and select an area of the strike zone, and if you get a hit, you win a prize. You could win a $50 bonus bet, an odds boost token, a parlay boost token, or a same-game parlay boost token. All right, it's just past 6:45 p.m. Eastern here. You know what that means. Let's go streaking!
2: We won a game yesterday. We win one today, that's two in a row. We win one tomorrow, that's called a winning streak. It has happened before.
1: We're good streaking! All righty, we go around the crew. Everybody picks one batter that they think will correctly get a hit. Big Wednesday night in the major leagues. Before we get to our picks, let's take a look at our season-long standings really quickly. Our video producer, Monty, Michael Montgomery, he is the king. He's been the king for most of the year, and the guy just simply does not miss. 67 out of 85. Monty is hitting .788. Just under 80% of his picks have been correct. Yours truly, I'm Pat Boyle. I'm in second. 63 out of 83. That's .759 or 76%. Producer Brandon Combs is in third. His heater ended last night at nine games. Brad, you were off the air last night when this happened. So he took Aaron Judge in his first game back, and it was reported about an hour and a half before the game started that Judge was not going to play the full game. He goes 0 for 3, gets taken out before his fourth at bat, and Helio Ramos pinch hits for him, cranks a 3-run bomb into the right center field seat. So. And that's how Combs' nine-game streak came to an end. But he is .740 on the season. 57 out of 77 picks are correct. So 74%. Brad, you're next. 72.5%. You're batting .725. 50 out of 69. And then our guy Lee, 18 out of 30, batting .660%. Our active streakers, me and Monty, are at 4 in a row. Brad, you are at 2 in a row. So without further ado, let's get it rocking. And yes, understanding that he might not play the full game again, but after he was pulled yesterday, he said not happy about it, even though he understands the Yankees are trying to manage his load. I'm going with the captain tonight. Give me Aaron Judge, mostly because Tomoyuki Sugano's on the mound for the Rockies. I know our guy Monty doesn't like to pay a ton of attention to the lifetime numbers, but 7 for 9 with 3 home runs. Wow. Pretty much speaks for itself. So in his return from injury last night, he didn't get a knock, but I'm going back to the captain. Give me number 99, Aaron Judge, to get a hit. Brad, who you rocking with, brother?
3: I'm going to kiss thy ring. I'm a Kansas City Royal. Give me Michael Massey taking on the Arizona Diamondbacks. So you look at Massey from the ILL. He's gotten a hit on 5 of his last 6 games. He's batting .307 at home this season. .355 over the last 30 days. He's got to face Zach Gallen, who hasn't pitched since early July. And Gallen has really struggled against lefties. He's coming up a .313 batting average and has nearly a 7 ERA on the road. So Michael Massey of KC, give me it so I can go streaking to numero tres.
1: All right, really quickly, Lee in our Westwood One Studios. Lee, can you get that music down a bit there? Because that is blasting my eardrums out of my skull. Thank you. Appreciate it. All right, let's get to producer Brandon Combs. Combs is trying to start a new streak. Combs, who are you rocking with tonight?
4: I am going to go with one of my own guys because your guys couldn't come through for me yesterday because you can't play a full game. Oh, I'm just coming off an injury. I got to come out, and then my guys got to hit a home run. And Brad, what are you laughing about? Why is it so funny that Helio Ramos comes in and pinch hits and hits a home run?
3: No, it's funny. Yeah, sorry.
4: It's not funny at all. I didn't find it funny. Anyway, I'm going to go with my guy, Nico Horner. Dude just rakes. And Lee stole my guy, so I had to find somebody quick. So I went with Nico.
5: All right, Combs going with Nico. Let's go to our VP, Monty the King. Although Brad still does have the season-long streak to beat at 15.
3: Right.
5: It's basically now or never. Monty can't get another pick incorrect if he wants to have a chance of beating that. He's going for 5 in a row tonight. Monty, who's the pick?
6: You don't got to put the pressure on me, but one of my favorites, Brandon Lau at the White Sox. Elite matchup against Davis Martin on my site, batters-box.com. Martin's been very up and down, more down recently. Last 5 games against lefties have a .306 expected batting average, WOBA over .400, allowing more than 2 homers per 9 to lefties over those last 5 games. Lau crushing righties, 11% barrel rate, 48% hard hit rate. 79% of the time he's getting a hit with an elite rating in more than 100 game sample, and 5-star pitch arsenal coverage for Lau, hitting well versus more than 86% of Martin's typical pitch mix to left-handed hitters. Love me some Lau.
5: Beautiful. Beautiful stuff. And then finally, Lee DeLapp in our Westwood One studios. Lee, who's it going to be?
7: Well, I finally got my hands on him. Give me some PCA versus Milwaukee. He's never there when I get there because I'm always last to it. But I'm glad I got to sneak a little Crow Armstrong in here. And last time he went against Logan Henderson, he crushed a homer. So, yeah, give me the Crow Man today.
3: Nice.
5: That's funny. Combs is, and Brad, Monty, does anybody, any Cubs fans call him the Crow? Like, is that a thing? Or did Lee just come up with that?
3: Just, they call him PCA.
4: Lee made that up on his
3: MVP. Yeah. No, I like it though.
5: I love it. The Crow. If all 5 of those guys get a hit, Judge, Michael Massey, Nico Horner, PCA, and Brandon Lau. Brad, what are we looking at in terms of odds with our friends at BetMGM?
3: Oh, very cool. +515, as always. Fade or follow, that is up to you.
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25: 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Experience the splendor of Bose sitting in his closet, Timmy Hall's gouty gold chains, and Matty Ice wearing a coat in 90-degree weather. It's all there. 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

0: tonight here on Westwood One Sports. He's Brad Evans. I'm Pat Boyle. 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Hour number two of this Wednesday night extravaganza kicks off right now. The NFL season is back. We're just under 90 minutes away from kickoff between the Patriots and the Seahawks. But we'll have you covered all throughout the game. 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You can find us on Channel 260. And as always, you can hear us on hundreds of local affiliates throughout North America. All right, time to go to the guest line and bring in my GOAT, one of the GOATs in the broadcasting industry. You'll hear him on Sunday for Texans and Bills, one of the games of the week. Ooh. As we bring in our guy, Ian Eagle, the legendary play-by-play voice for the NFL on CBS and Netflix, NBA on Amazon Prime, Westwood One Sports, college basketball and March Madness on CBS Sports, and the Brooklyn Nets on YES Network. Again, he is on the call for Bills Texans week one, and he's got a new partner in the booth this year in Ross Tucker. Ian, it's Pat and Brad. How you doing, brother? How's everything?
1: You guys got me. This is high-level technology. Do you have me?
0: Yes. We have you live.
2: We do.
1: Huge! I made it! Great to
0: What's
1: see you.
0: What's going on, man? Yeah, how's everything? So you're NFL, NBA, March Madness. So I guess maybe the only downtime you kind of get is in the summer, Ian. So you kind of tuck away like NBA players. Have you been aura maxing this summer? What's been going on in the Bird household?
1: I have. I'm so glad you brought that up. I do that every day. So it's not limited to just summer. I consider aura maxing a way of life and just being comfortable in my own skin. But it's carried over. There's no doubt. I'm going to be ready for the NFL season. I will auro max. I now have to look max because it's important to me to look the part. You got Ross Tucker coming in. He's lost some pounds.

0: you think what would be more important is how Jim Leonard does in year one as the defensive coordinator?
1: Well, obviously there's continuity on offense with Brady having worked with Josh Allen. The addition of DJ Moore, I think, is a huge key. Just trying to get some dynamic plays downfield, trying to loosen things up offensively. Their run game was elite already. I don't see anything changing on that front. I think their offensive line is strong. Really, the questions for me offensively are just, hey, can you help Josh Allen out so he doesn't have to be Superman all the time? The bigger questions are on the defensive side of the ball. There's no doubt Jim Leonard was brought in here for a reason. The fact that they had sustained success under Sean McDermott, that's still going to be there. The resume is there, but there was a drop-off. There was a drop-off defensively. I think teams took advantage last year. They've made some changes, certainly in the secondary. There's been a shift. They need to see a bit more production in pass rush. It's not an area where they excelled last year. They were 20th in the NFL in that category. That number has to go up, and I think Jim Leonard is there for a reason. There's an aggressive mindset that he will bring, and that's definitely the bigger question going into 2026. Can they get to where they need to get to defensively to be the legitimate Super Bowl contender we all believe that they are?
2: And let's stick with that defensive theme, but go the other side of the ledger here. My partner, Pat Boyle, believes Houston's D corrals a competition similar to tackling legends like the 85 Bears. He made that declaration right here on this show. Holy Mike Singletary. Where do you stand on D'Amico Ryan's stifling units this season? Do you feel this is going to be historically great defense like Pat, or just a really good D in the year of our football lords, 2026?
1: No, I'm with Pat. I'm with Pat. I saw it in person last year. What they did at the end of the regular season was nothing short of amazing and impressive. It was a 9-game winning streak to end things, and that was on the basis of their defense. We know that C.J. Stroud has hit a bit of a crossroads, and the questions with them come on the offensive side of the ball. Can they be consistent? Can they get back to where they were a couple of years ago, where Stroud had a great feel and touch and burst onto the scene in his rookie year? Defensively, I think they're as good as anybody. And yes, I think by the end of the season, we might be talking about this defense in that classification. The only difference in making comparisons, 85 Bears, Baltimore Ravens, some other defenses that we've seen, Seattle last year was outstanding. You got to be in the throes of playing for championships to get mentioned in that conversation. So are they ready for that? A big step would be making an AFC championship, not losing in the divisional round. If they take that next step, yes, I think we'll be talking about the defense at that type of level.
2: Wow, high praise. All right, Ian, in tonight's opener, we got New England and Seattle rehashing their Super Bowl battle from a season ago. Any chance of the Pats exact their revenge on the road up there in the Starbucks City? What are the biggest insights that you're hoping to glean from this game tonight? Give me one on New England and give me one insight on Seattle. What are your thoughts there?
1: Yeah, I think with New England, when you have the season that they had last year and then lay an egg in the Super Bowl, you wonder how much of a hangover there is coming into the next year. What they did during the regular season, they took advantage of a weak schedule and they used it to build credibility, to find themselves, to define what kind of football team that they wanted to be. All of that happened under Mike Vrabel, and it's not a shock that he got that kind of performance from that team. The shock will be, to me, if they can repeat it and be an elite team in the AFC once again. I don't feel like there's been this groundswell of support around the NFL from the fan base that New England is a shoe-in to be the squad that we saw last year. Buffalo is certainly getting a lot more attention. I think the Chargers in the AFC are getting more attention. There's a curiosity with the Baltimore Ravens as well. We don't know with Kansas City how things are going to look, but you know, if you have Patrick Mahomes and if he's healthy, they're going to be a contender. I don't know with New England. I can't say definitively that the Patriots are ready to go and duplicate what

0: they did from a year ago. So I just want to see how they handle themselves tonight. On the flip side, I actually think people are sleeping on Seattle because everybody is on the Rams bandwagon. I do think the Seahawks are not getting the kind of love that a defending Super Bowl champion would normally get when the next season is about to commence. That defense is real. Darnold gained a great deal of confidence last year. Winning the Super Bowl helped validate a lot of things for him. It doesn't mean that he's a top five quarterback. It just means that the guy knows how to win. He's got a belief in that locker room that they see him as a leader and see him as someone that they can feed off of. And, you know, with Seattle, they're going to have the benefit of being on their home field with a charged up crowd. I expect the Seahawks to play well in the season opener.
1: And we are just over an hour away from that. But right now we're talking to the great Ian Eagle here on BetMGM tonight, Westwood One Sports. He's Brad Evans. I'm Pat Boyle. Ian, the legendary play-by-play voice for the NFL on CBS, NBA on Amazon Prime, college basketball and March Madness on CBS Sports, Brooklyn Nets on Yes Network, Westwood One Sports, so much more. He's again on the call for Bills Texans this Sunday for week one. Ian, your son Noah is calling the Aussie game tomorrow on Netflix, aka Friday for him, between the Rams and Niners. Both teams' travel plans, they've become a massive talking point ahead of this game. Whose bodies do you think will be more prepared? Do you think that San Francisco leaving a week early is the right way to do it, or the Rams flying in at the 11th hour? What would Ian Eagle's travel plans look like if you were in charge of either one of these teams?
0: It's a fantastic question. It's a great question. I tend to do things at the last minute for travel. I'm not a, hey, let's hunker down, let's get in a week before and get acclimated. I tend to push the envelope a bit. And look, I'm contractually obligated to be places for the broadcast schedule, and I abide by it. If I have to be into a city the day before, I'm there. If I have to be there 2 days before, I'm there. But if given the choice, I tend to try to go as late as possible and make it a quick work trip and not a pleasure trip. I tend to favor what the Rams did. The 15-hour flight from LA, lay flat seats on their flight, get a good night's sleep, wake up, land, and you just attack the day, go to bed at 9 o'clock at night, Australia time, and wake up at 5 and go play a football game, get back on a plane and fly home. I like their philosophy more.
1: Okay. By the way, Ian, did the folks at Netflix ask you to go to Melbourne? I'm assuming if they did, you only turned it down because you were afraid you were going to maybe overindulge on some Vegemite.
0: Yes. Yeah, I'm a huge Men at Work fan. You're too young to even know who that is. But yeah,
2: I know him.
0: I'm a Vegemite guy. I love it.
1: That's good stuff. That's
2: fantastic.
1: We do play that song on the show quite often.
2: We do with the land down under, because, you know, we are hopefully going to live in the land down under on some of our wagers tonight with Seattle and New England. Ian, we're making our official Super Bowl predictions tomorrow. Gaze into your crystal ball, would you kindly? What two teams are you most confident clashing in Los Angeles this season for the whole shebang? Who wins it? And can the Rams, you've already touched on this, meet overwhelmingly high expectations? Many, me included, have placed on this organization.
0: I think pound for pound, they're the most stacked team in the NFL. If you want to go player for player, they win. You want to take a coaching staff that's been through it, that understands what it requires, what it takes. Yep, check that box as well. Highly motivated this window with Matthew Stafford to win it, to win another one, Sean McVay. I think the Rams are the clear-cut favorite. And if you're asking me today who to pick to represent the NFC, it's the Los Angeles Rams. AFC is a bit more wide open. We touched on some of the contenders earlier. With that said, I think it's the year. I really do. I believe this is the breakthrough year for Buffalo to get there, for Buffalo to experience what that emotion is, the city of Buffalo, the fan base, to get to that mountaintop. Now, whether or not, you know, they're equipped to win it remains to be seen. But if you're asking me today, in in a world where the NFL writes amazing stories, that one would be right at the top. The Buffalo Bills as world champions.
2: Wow. Wow. Love that.
1: Love it. Talking to the great Ian Eagle. He'll be on the call for Bills and Texans week one this Sunday. We're talking to Ian here on Westwood One Sports, BetMGM tonight. Speaking of which, Ian, we touched on this earlier. You've got a new partner this year. You make all your partners around you great, whether you've worked with them for a year or 10 years. I think that's probably my favorite quality about you, watching you do a game in any sport. But what will it be like working with Ross Tucker? You know, have you guys been able to build some chemistry together? Don't let him frame mog you, by the way. There's another good brain rot term for you to maybe work in the broadcast. Don't let him frame mog you on Sunday. He's a big guy, but I know you worked with J.J. Watt last year, so make sure Ross feels your stature. Make sure he feels your
0: presence. Yeah. Yeah, you got it. I take requests, so apparently that's your request to work in frame mog, which I've done on an NBA game, by the way, on a Dayron Sharp dunk against the Memphis Grizzlies this past season. With the Nets, he did frame mog the Grizzlies. So I've already checked that box. I don't know if I can go there a second time, Pat. Okay. Yeah, Ross and I have done a bunch of games on radio together and already have built-in chemistry. He is a terrific guy. He is so passionate about the game. He's so well-prepared. He brings outstanding insight. He's incredibly bright. He also has a terrific sense of humor. So these are all ingredients that, to me, are going to make Sundays thoroughly enjoyable. And then on the chemistry front, you know, that's something that really does develop naturally. There are things that you can't force. There are things that are not artificial. If you're really going to bond with the person that you work with, it happens over time. It happens in shared experiences. It happens with both parties putting their best foot forward. And I know it's a guarantee that Ross wants this to go well. He wants to do well in this job, and I want him to do well. So I just know in my gut it's going to be a really fun season. And the fact that Ross is doing it on a bigger platform with bigger games just means that some people that may have not seen him on Sundays will get a chance to see the kind of insight and intellect that he brings to a broadcast.
1: That's good stuff. We're looking forward to watching it on the games of the week. Ian, Bills, Texans on Sunday. Can't wait to listen to you, hear you, watch you all season long. And it's always a treat, my man. We love you. You're the best. And hope to catch up with you soon. Thanks so much.
0: Yep, and you're frame mogging me right now with that tank top. That's the concern that I have.
1: Nice. All right, so you worked it in. Hey, you know, why is Pat McAfee the only guy that gets to wear a tank top? I mean, come on.
2: True. Geez. That's right.
1: Save some guns.
0: It's up to you, Brad.
1: The rest of us gotta let the guns fly.
0: See you, man. Be well.
2: All right, see you, Ian. Appreciate you.
1: There you go, the great Ian Eagle. We will we'll take a quick break. I was a comment that fellow colleague Andrew Bogish said to me one time. He goes, "What's with the tank top?" I said, "What? I can't wear. We're entertainers. This is sports talk radio, and you know a lot of shows nowadays on YouTube. Brad, you know how hard I work in the gym. Combs knows how hard I work in the gym. He busts my balls about it every day. But."
2: Yeah, look, man, you got the frame. Show off the guns. I got no issue with it. I got a dad bod, so nobody wants to see the pony keg in action.
1: I mean, hey, you know, you catch it at the right angle. The pony keg, the dad bod, the beer gut. I mean, look, it hasn't deterred Paul Skeens from keeping Livy Dunn. Now, it might have deterred his pitching, but Paul Skeens has the pony keg. He seems to be doing just well in the love department.
2: True.
1: All right. Yeah, we got to take a break. Valid. 310-840-4910. Thanks to the great Ian Eagle, the GOAT. When we come back, we'll continue on with our 2026 NFL season predictions. We'll hit what could be one of the great divisions in recent memory, the NFC West. Will the Rams live up to the hype? Brad and I will debate when we come back. He's Brad Evans. I'm Pat Boyle. This is BetMGM tonight on Westwood One Sports.
3: 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Patriots, Seahawks, a rematch of last year's Super Bowl. 8 Eastern, tonight, Westwood One Sports.
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1: Welcome on back. 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He's Brad Evans. I'm Pat Boyle. The phone number to join the show, 310-840-4910. 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Huge shout out to my goat, the bird, Ian Eagle, joining us last segment. Talking all things Bills, Texans. That's his assignment week one. His new partner, Ross Tucker. How about Ian, Brad? Basically picking the Bills to win the Super Bowl.
2: Yeah.
1: Look. Sooner or later, we were talking about it in the break. I mean, you're a Bears fan. I'm a Giants fan. So obviously, yep. I want to see the Giants win the Super Bowl. You want to see the Bears win the Super Bowl. But if we didn't have a dog in the fight as just football fans, I feel like between Lamar Jackson, Josh Allen, and I know Joe Burrow's been to a Super Bowl, hasn't won one. But between those three guys, one of them's got to win a Super Bowl in the next couple of years, if not this season, right? I mean, the Rams are the heavy favorites. You think it's going to be Rams? And you think it's going to be Rams Broncos, but I don't like. There's something kind of wrong, and I know football ain't kind. Sometimes reality's brutal, but these are three likely Hall of Fame QBs, and Burrow, Lamar, and Josh Allen. I feel like one of them has got to win a Super Bowl here in the next couple of years.
2: Yeah, you would think so. And that would be a feel good story, honestly, if Buffalo did make it. Build a brand new fancy schmancy stadium, despite the obstructed views, the break tables, the Bills Mafia. They got a rabid, loyal, and very dedicated fan base. I mean, football is indeed life in that part of the country there in Western New York. So, a couple of really good friends of mine, lifelong Buffalo Bills fans, they've gone through nothing but pain and heartache in their entire lives, all those Super Bowl losses in the 1990s, they should be able to get an opportunity to at least get one. I just don't know if it's going to happen this season because that defense is going to have to vastly improve if they're going to reach that expectation. If I had my pick of those three, who's got the best shot of making the big game in LA this year? I think it's the Bengals.
1: And we will do our Super Bowl predictions and all of our NFL awards predictions tomorrow. But without further ado, we hit all of our AFC division winners and playoff teams last night. So on to the NFC, baby. Talking about the Rams. Let's start with the NFC West. What could be a legendary division this year? And it was a pretty damn good division last season. The Seahawks winning the division in the final week, winning the Super Bowl. The Rams made the playoffs, got to the NFC title game. The Niners made the playoffs. And if they had a healthy defense, who knows? They would have gone further, but three out of the final four teams in the NFC last season came from this division, the other one being your Chicago Bears, Brad. So we look at who's going to win the NFC West. I have a feeling where you're going because you're picking them to win the Super Bowl, but go ahead and tell everybody who you got winning the NFC West.
2: Oh, let's go ahead with a slam dunk on the little tykes hoop here with the LA Rams, -105 to take this division. And yeah, they're going to have stiff and stout competition. San Francisco is going to be no walk in the park, especially in week one, halfway across the earth there in Australia. And of course, Seattle, I still think is going to be as good, maybe not as good as last season, but they're going to be a playoff team. So a little preview of a wild card right there. But LA, on paper, the best offense in the NFL. On paper now with Aaron Donald as well. Even before he rejoined the franchise, they had the best defense on paper. You got a top five offensive line. You got a steward there of the offense, Matthew Stafford, who has seen all the battles and a guy that could still absolutely sling it at his advanced age. Got an all-world wide receiver one in Puka Nacua. Hopefully he's going to be able to stab off any kind of major injury or suspension. Davante Adams is a wizard inside the red zone. He got that 1-2 punch to the ground as well. Blake Corum and Kyron Williams. And on top of that, too, Sean McVay is a genius. He's brilliant with the play calling. They're featuring a lot more 13 personnel, so a lot of heavy tight end usage. Terrence Ferguson could be a breakout sensation this year. I mean, the Rams are the best team, again, on paper. Wild, crazy bleep happens in the NFL every single year. That's why it often stands for no friggin' logic. But I am still backing the Rams. I backed them to win the Super Bowl right here on BetMGM tonight, going back into May. why am I going to jump off that surefire, at least in my mind, gravy train now? Not going to do it. If they drive me off the cliff, so be it. The Rams are taking this division, and the Rams will win the Super Bowl this year.
1: Wow. All right. I mean, you've been saying it since before the Myles Garrett trade. You've been saying it since before Aaron Donald made his return. By the way, I think we mentioned it briefly yesterday, but just for those that might not have heard it, you didn't see this in the news. Aaron Donald not traveling with the team to Melbourne. They're en route, right? Or they maybe have just landed. Yep. Either way, Aaron Donald not traveling, will not play tomorrow night for the Rams 49ers game, but expected to rejoin or be with the team moving forward. And Brad, you and I kind of wondered that aloud. Like, what was the holdup with Aaron Donald joining this team up until a week and a half ago when it became official? Was it because he didn't want to play in Australia? Maybe that had something to do with it, because he ain't traveling with the team. Will that have a big impact against the Niners tomorrow? Either way, the rest of the odds, by the way, for teams to win the NFC West, the Rams -105. And I believe it's them and the Buffalo Bills as the only two teams where it's minus money to win their division. I believe the Texans are +105 to win the South, right? We both have the Texans winning the division.
2: Yep.
1: So the Rams are the second biggest favorite to win any division this year, the Bills being the biggest. The Seahawks, reigning Super Bowl champions, +200. The 49ers, +333. Of course, these odds with our friends at BetMGM. And then the Cardinals to win the division, +10,000. If you feel like there's a miracle coming down the tracks and you put $100 on the Cardinals to win the division, and they do, you pocket 10 grand. I think you're better off lighting your money on fire, if you ask me. I'm going with the Rams as well. Now, I don't have the Rams. Spoiler alert, I don't have the Rams in my Super Bowl this year, Brad, but I do think their roster, the talent they have, it is, I mean, they're stacked, right? I mean, you don't need to be you don't need to be a football fan for more than a couple of months to realize just how freaking good this team is. Last year, getting to the NFC title game, narrowly losing out to Seattle. They basically did not lose anybody. They added Myles Garrett. They've added Aaron Donald, barring any kind of injury to Matthew Stafford, where, again, last summer, it felt like those were the question marks about his back injury. It's been very quiet on the Western front, very mum. Sean McVay, one of the best coaches, if not the best coach in the NFL. Yes, their schedule is tough, but it's not the hardest in the NFL. I think their defense, the secondary, was the issue. They've shored that up, adding Trent McDuffie as well. So, yeah, I think the Rams, I think, too big to fail in the playoffs? No. Too big to fail in the regular season? Yes. I do think the Rams win the NFC West as well. Brad, which other team or teams are making the playoffs from the NFC West?
2: I think this division is going to be monstrous, man. I think it's going to yield three playoff squads. Of course, the Rams, but I also am back in the 49ers and also tonight's participant in the Seattle Seahawks. San Francisco -150 to make the playoffs at our friends at BetMGM Seattle, a whopping -220. The Seahawks might have a couple of question marks on the offensive end of things. Again, we're going to see what the ground game looks like tonight. And, you know, I expect Jadarian Price to really ball out. And it could begin in earnest tonight. But Seattle, a borderline top 10 overall offense. I think they're going to have a top 10 defense. When they do get whole, they got some injuries in the back, and you've already noted. They got a top 10 offensive line. Difficult role to hold as they are number 27 in terms of overall strength of schedule. It's the fifth hardest in the NFL. And then meanwhile, you look at San Francisco. Phenomenal offense. And, you know, Christian McCaffrey is still going to go out and assume he can hold up and doesn't break down and be that guy. It can be a tour de force, beach on the ground, beach especially through the air. Dejon Stribling could be a rookie sensation. We talked about him early and often here on this program. George Kittle is going to eventually work his way back, though it could be more of a decoy in week one. Mike Evans, my cousin, Debo Samuel, established veteran wide receivers. And I love me, ain't he so Purdy as well. The downside for the Niners, they got an excellent offensive line in their own right. It's a defense. You know, can they at least be a middling unit? Because some prognosticators got them outside the top 20 overall defenses in the NFL. So if they can somewhat exceed, just slightly exceed the low-level expectations on that end of the field, given the prolific play of that offense. And again, given the protection that Purdy's going to have, I think they're going to win 9-10 games. And there could be a bit of a cannibalization in this division. But if San Francisco wins 10 games, Seattle wins 10 games, and the Rams, they may win, hell, like 13, 14 games, you're going to have three teams from this division punching their playoff ticket. I'm buying it.
1: I'm going with two, Brad. And I guess this is a hot take. I guess this is a bold take. But last night, I had the Patriots Super Bowl team from a year ago missing the playoffs this season. I've also got the Super Bowl champions from last year missing the playoffs this season. I think Seattle is going to miss out. And look, let's not act like this doesn't happen. Not only do one third of all Super Bowl champions miss the playoffs the next year, this century, so 8 out of 25, but one third of all teams that are in the Super Bowl miss the playoffs next year. So I think we get a double dose. I think New England misses and they regress. I think Seattle misses and they regress. I think the departures of this team are going to be too tough to make up. Clint Kubiak, you and I loved him. We celebrated the Raiders hiring. I'm a little bit angry with him or whoever's controlling the PR in Las Vegas. We talked about that to start the show, basically lying about what the hell is going on with their injuries. But in terms of his play calling, his offensive genius, he's phenomenal. And I think he was as big of a factor as Mike McDonald, as Sam Darnold, as Jaxon Smith-Njigba, as anybody else on the Seahawks for them winning the Super Bowl last year. I think he was that integral. So you take his play calling out. Well, Brian Fleury, the new OC, he can run the same exact system. He can basically copy and paste the playbook from last year. And I still think Clint Kubiak's departure is going to be felt massively. Also, is Kenneth Walker III, the Super Bowl MVP. Zach Charbonnet starting the season on the PUP list, recovering from the torn ACL. That's going to be a big miss. I love Jadarian Price. You love Jadarian Price. I'm a Notre Dame homer. I'll admit it. I still think that's a lot of expectations and pressure to put on his shoulders. I think the offensive line performed at an incredible rate last year. If they take a small step back, that's going to hurt their offensive production even more. The defense, I think they lost too many guys. Boye Mafe, they lose him. And he's, you know, kind of one of the unsung heroes of this team a year ago. They lose Kobe Bryant. You know, Nick Emmanuori missing this game tonight with an injury. Ty Okada missing this game tonight with an injury. That secondary, that defense, which was their bread and butter. I just feel like there's too many departures that they lost. They're going to play such a demanding, grueling schedule. And then for me, the most important thing, I love me some Sam Darnold. I really do. I have been hyping him up for the last 2 years, Brad. I predicted that Sam Darnold was going to take the Vikings to the playoffs 2 years ago when everybody counted him out. I predicted that Sam Darnold was going to be a beast last year with Seattle when everybody said it was a fluke. I don't want to be the guy now that has to turn, right, on my guy. I don't want to be the villain. But I just feel like what Sam Darnold has done the last 2 years, he's maybe played a little bit above his talent level. I don't think he's as great as he's played the last two seasons. I think he had a great head coach in Kevin O'Connell and really good weapons. And I thought he had a great play caller in Clint Kubiak. And yes, he still has a lot of those same great weapons, but without a steady run game, Sam Darnold's going to be asked to do more. I'm not quite sure he can put together another fantastic season like he did. So I got Seattle on the outside looking in. I do have the Niners making the playoffs, though, as a wild card team. We've seen it, Brad. When they are healthy, they're either in the Super Bowl or the conference championship. Now, can they do that again? Yeah. Can they stay healthy? That's the biggest question. You mentioned biggest all key. The question marks. But, you know, going into the season, Nick Bosa seems to be healthy. George Kittle, looking like he's on track to freaking play tomorrow coming off the torn Achilles. All the distractions and the BS noise, I don't think it's going to affect this team one bit. When it comes to Shanahan and that car crash, Jed York soliciting prostitution, the whole Dejan Love, like that does, these guys don't care about that. They're ready to play football. I think this team, they're able to stay healthy. They're going to once again be a double-digit win team. They're going to be in the mix. So I got the Niners making the playoffs. Minus 150 odds with our friends at BetMGM. But, Brad, I got the defending Super Bowl champions missing the playoffs with the Seattle Seahawks. Finally, favorite division-related prop all year, whether it's team or player. Go ahead. What do you like?
2: Oh, let's quadruple down on the LA Rams. And actually fired off on this when it was at plus 850. True story. Still pretty good value at plus 650. That's the Rams to have the most wins in the entire National Football League this season. Mike Clay at ESPN gives this organization a 57% or greater win probability in every damn game. That's right. Every damn game this year. They're going to be an unstoppable force. I think they're going to win at least 13. The Rams are going to have the most wins in the NFL this year at better than 6-1. Take my money, please, again, BetMGM.
1: Yeah, that's a tripling, a quadrupling down for you with how high you are on the Rams. And again, with good reason. I can't really blame you. Mine is, you know, we went through all 32 NFL teams this offseason, and this was my favorite play for the 49ers, and it remains my favorite play for the entire NFC West. Brock Purdy, over 2.5 rushing touchdowns. More juice on this than when we were discussed it in August or July. Minus 135 odds. But again, Purdy, 3 rushing touchdowns last year in only 9 games, 5 rushing touchdowns in 2024 when he played 15 games. We've seen him be, you know, a bit of a crafty magician when it comes to, you know, operating in the red zone. Kind of has the Patrick Mahomes, where he doesn't have the speed of Lamar. He doesn't have the power of Josh Allen, but Purdy can scramble. You know, he can make things happen. He's got that great vision where he'll tiptoe his way into the end zone if it's like 3rd and goal from the 7 and you leave a lane open for him. So again, he had 2 rushing. He cleared this last year in half a season. Did it comfortably 2 years ago when he played nearly a full season. Purdy stays healthy, plays at least, 12 games? I think he's going to have 3 rushing touchdowns yet again. By the way, you're listening to BetMGM tonight, and we're sponsored by Progressive Commercial Insurance, which protects small businesses with affordable coverage options. 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And Brad, we've got some really fun games for the listeners and the viewers of this show to play along with us throughout the NFL season. 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I'm there, Combs is there, Brad's there, Monty, Lee, the whole crew. 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We're about 40 minutes away from kickoff between the Patriots and the Seahawks. 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He's Brad Evans, I'm Pat Boyle. Don't go anywhere. 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
16: 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And it was the first time I was able to have my whole family in one place and I was able to contribute to the meal. 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
1: All right, welcome on back. BetMGM Tonight, Westwood One Sports. He's Brad Evans. I'm Pat Boyle. We are back. Hopefully back in green. Explain that in just a second. Phone number to join the show, 310-840-4910. We are about 35 minutes away from kickoff between the Seahawks and the Patriots in Seattle. Quick update in case you missed it before. The one big inactive on the injury list for either team, Nick Emmanuori, the Seahawks slot corner, inactive tonight with the injury, the ankle injury that has been bothering him here for the last couple of weeks. You know, Nick also had a great game in the Super Bowl, but not going to play tonight, the slot corner. Neither is the safety, Ty Okada. That one was kind of expected as of the last 24 hours. And for New England, expected, but still significant. Travion Henderson not playing tonight, the running back. So a lot on the shoulders of Ramondre Stevenson. All right. 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All right. We're going to do this for every primetime Monday night, Thursday night football game. Since we are with you 6 to 11 p.m. Eastern, we are live during every Monday night, Thursday night game this year. And we'll be reacting live to every single game, giving you halftime analysis, in-game analysis. We're here hanging out with you every Monday night football, every Thursday night football game. So, Brad, how about we spice it up a little bit with what we're going to call off the blocks, little way to maybe make a little extra cash this year. 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
1: That's right. All righty, so it's kind of similar to what we do with Let's Go Streaking, where everybody on the crew picks a batter to get a hit, but you know, here, we're all on the same team because it is for all one game, and we'll have a similar thing that we'll do every Friday called the Touchdown Dance, where we'll each pick a touchdown score for the weekend, but again, this is for, there's the one night this year where there's a Wednesday night game, but otherwise it'll be every Monday night and Thursday night, so without further ado, let's get it cracking here. I'll kick us off. And Brad, I mentioned, I'm not ready to trust fully in Jadarian Price, the Notre Dame rookie running back for Seattle. Kenneth Walker III's in Kansas City. Zach Charbonnet starting the year, recovering from the torn ACL. I think there's going to be a lot being asked of Sam Darnold tonight. That, coupled with a New England Patriots pass rush, that is a little weak to begin with, in my opinion, and now also is missing Harold Landry. Give me Sam Darnold over 229.5 passing yards, minus 115 odds with our friends at BetMGM. I think Darnold's dropping back 35 times tonight. I think he could have a pretty big game because I don't know if Seattle's going to be relying on that run game like they did in the Super Bowl. So I'm going Darnold over passing yards for my leg. What do you got, Brad?
2: No Travion Henderson tonight, so give me Ramondre Stevenson over 3.5 catches at plus 110. He only did this a handful of times last year, but a guy with high reliable hands caught 86.5% of his intended looks a season ago. That was top five of the running back position, and Seattle refuses to defend the flat. They've given up at least 78 catches to running back position in three consecutive years, allowed 97, the most in the NFL last year. So I think Ramondre Stevenson catches at least four passes tonight, and I cash in at plus 110.
1: All right, let's go to producer Brandon Combs. Combs, what are you putting in the parlay tonight? What do you got?
3: I've got a lot of money tonight on one Jadarian Price, and one of those plays, which I'm going to put in this parlay, is Jadarian Price over 1.5 receptions at plus 115. I think they use him in the run game. I know a lot of people have been having qualms about how many passes he didn't catch out of the backfield at Notre Dame. People forget, by the time he played in games at Notre Dame. It was the second half. They were blowing teams out, and they weren't really passing the ball a lot. This kid's got hands. He can run. He's going to have a lot of receiving yards as well. So I like Jadarian Price a lot tonight for the Seattle Seahawks.
1: Very good. You might not be the only one. Let's get to our video producer, Monty, Michael Montgomery. Monty, what's your play for this game tonight?
4: Yeah, I'm with Combs here, riding Price. I'm just going to go with the anytime touchdown market, plus 115 for Price to get in the end zone. I think there's a lot of continuity with that Seahawks offensive line. Kenneth Walker III was Super Bowl MVP because he was running it down the Patriots' throat. Obviously, new season, he's not there, but I feel like Price can step into that role and hopefully find the end zone and get us a nice little plus 115 payout.
3: Love
1: Beautiful.
3: It.
1: Beautiful. Finally, Lee to lap in our Westwood One studios. Lee, what are you putting into the puzzle tonight, brother?
5: As we all know, Clint Kubiak went to the Raiders, so they needed a new OC in Seattle. That is Brian Flurry. And guess what he was? He was the tight end coach in San Francisco. So who am I going to go with? I'm going to go with the tight end for Seattle, A.J. Barner. You might remember he caught the first touchdown in the Super Bowl. So if JSN is getting locked down by Gonzalez, Darnold's going to be looking elsewhere. I like over 24 and a half yards at minus 120 for A.J. Barner.
1: Beautiful. All right, this thing's going to be juicy, baby. Sam Darnold over passing yards. Rhamondre Stevenson over receptions. Jadarian Price over receptions. Jadarian Price touchdown and A.J. Barner over receiving yards. Brad, if all five of those things happen, baby, what are we looking at? What kind of payout? What kind of odds with our friends at BetMGM?
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0: Tonight here on Westwood One Sports. He's Brad Evans. I'm Pat Boyle. 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Hour number three of this Wednesday night shindig kicks off right now. The NFL season opener just over 20 minutes away. We'll have you covered throughout the entire game. You don't want to miss a thing. So you want to watch along, listen along. Either way, we definitely want you here with us. 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We're going to talk to our guy Joe DeLeon, talk plenty of college football in 20 minutes from now. But until then, Brad, we've still got a couple of NFC divisions to finish off here, my friend. Let's get to the NFC North. The home of your Chicago Bears, where they are the reigning division champions, just coming up just short of getting to the NFC title game last year. Caleb Williams and the Chicago Bears, not the favorites to win this division. No, no, no. With our friends at BetMGM, it is the Detroit Lions expected to have a bounce back season after they missed the playoffs last year. They are the favorites at plus 160. The Green Bay Packers are second at plus 250. In terms of their odds to win the division, your Bears are third at plus 325 and the Vikings in fourth at plus 450. Brad, who wins the North? Is it going to be your Chicago Bears? Do they go back to back? Who's winning the NFC North?
1: You can't call me biased because I'm not going to go with my Chicago Bears. I'm going with the artist formerly known as the Hello Kitties, and they are roaring, and they will be this year, that being the Detroit Lions at plus 160. I just think on paper, they're the best built team in this entire division. You look at what Dan Campbell has with his squad. He's got, you know, an offense is likely going to be top half in the league. Obviously, Jahmyr Gibbs is a guy.